0: crimes had the war gone the other way. But of course, he's a hero because the USA dropped a couple of atom bombs in August of that year and thus ended the war. But really, when it comes to wartime, which this is, the normal rules go out the window, and I think it really is a horrible thing to look back on and just see the complete abandonment of respect for any sort of life, be it military or in particular civilian life, which really during World War II, it wouldn't do you any good at times. But it is important that we remember history, because it's, you know, less than a century ago. In fact, it's our grandparents' time, and yet, you know, you're still hearing back these shocking stories of the horrible atrocities committed on both sides. And that goes for the United States as well, which is continuing to this day. Either way, our thanks to Dan Carey for taking that call with us a little bit earlier on. We're going to be talking about the Dunmore Festival in a few minutes' time as well, because, of course, the annual festival has been running since the early 70s. It's probably the longest running festival in the country at the moment. So the annual 10-day Dunmore Festival gets underway tomorrow night. We'll be chatting in a few minutes about that. And can I mention as well, you're talking about long-running festivals, the longest running carnival by a mile in the country is in Ballygar. And tonight, who do they have but former World Darts champion Rob Cross. So that's a big get for the guys in Ballygar. So he's going to be out there in the Matty McDonagh Centre tonight, playing a whole host of local dart throwers who I think have had to come through a number of qualifiers in order to get the chance to go up on stage and throw against a world champion. So how cool is that going to be? Now, they've asked me to go along to help out. I'm delighted to do so. I'll be in Ballybrit for a little while, and then I'll be winging my way to Ballygar. And I think they've asked me to do the John McDonald bit. Now, who's John McDonald? Well, he was the guy from Sky who used to do the announcement of the players into the arena. I mean, this most amazing voice. Now, he retired after the world final last year, so John McDonald is going to be doing it anymore. But he was the creme de la creme of darts commentators in terms of getting guys onto the stage. So I'll be doing my best John McDonald impression in terms of the darts tonight, and how excited that's going to be, I don't know. But either way, we're going to flick on to our next item as well, because as we spoke to you before the break, up to 70 female councillors across Ireland have reportedly been targeted by a campaign of disturbing and sexually explicit phone calls, prompting concern from the Association of Irish Local Government, or the AILG, to try and respond. The organisation say that women from across the political spectrum appear to have been specifically targeted, with some receiving repeated calls from withheld numbers. Let's go to the AILG president, Councillor Angus O'Rourke. Angus, thanks for taking time out. It's Ollie Turner here on Galway Talks on Galway Bay FM. And I'm conscious that this isn't just councillors here in Galway or in the West, but around the country. But this is rather disturbing, isn't it?
1: Yes. Good morning, Ollie, and thanks for having me on. It is very, very disturbing indeed. You know, we have 259 female councillors elected to the various local authorities across the country. And over recent days, we've found out that, you know, in excess of 70 of them have been contacted by this sinister individual or individuals. We're not certain, and that's a matter before the Gardaí at the moment. We all hope that the Gardaí get to the bottom of this for sure and press charges, etc., because this has been a very disturbing turn of events, really has.
0: I know, look, it's gone back a few years now. I think it was maybe 10, 15 years ago when phones came out first, Angus. You were getting regular calls on private or blocked numbers. It's almost seemed like the thing to do. And we were free enough to answer them. And we kind of in recent years have weaned ourselves off answering private numbers. But is it a case that councillors themselves think that maybe the private number ringing them could be an older person in their community that needs help?
1: Yeah, and look, I mean, councillors are, by and large, available across so many platforms now, Ali. It's very straightforward in terms of contacting your local representatives nowadays. You know, whereas TDs or ministers may well have support from an administrative point of view, people to answer their phones and to screen calls and deal with queries, etc. When you phone a counsellor, you generally get the counsellor to answer. And that's the beauty of that first tier of local democracy that we have in Ireland, that we are just so accessible and are able to get things done because of it. Like, we're all stakeholders in our local communities, and we're active. For example, this weekend in Athlone, I'm working on our two festivals as a volunteer with so many others out there in the community. And my phone will go regularly, and I'll pick it up and answer it, and I'll deal with queries as best I can. But yeah, look, this does, it is a, you know, a moment perhaps where local authority members will pause for thought, you know, when they get this disclosed number, this private number, on foot of what we've learned in recent days, you know, because this individual or individuals, the calls have been sick, have been, you know, really very disturbing. And, you know, our female counsellors, I have to say, have been so resilient and professional how they've dealt with it. And to listen to them on our airwaves in recent days really has been an amazing situation. But it just shouldn't, it shouldn't be here. You know, nobody in public service should ever come across this. There shouldn't be a personal cost to serving your community, and nobody should face the kind of abuse that our female colleagues have been subjected to in recent days.
0: I wonder, has this been going on for a while, Angus? Because I'm wondering, did some of these female counsellors think that they were the only one for a little while until it became apparent that there were multiple counsellors being targeted here?
1: Yeah, it's true to say that maybe up to about 10, 12 days ago the calls began, and maybe, you know, the first of those who received the calls thought that perhaps it was just maybe just them, maybe just their political party. But it then transpired in recent days that no, it's across the board, across the country, all political parties and none, but very much targeted at female public representatives. It's totally unacceptable. And AILG have been working with our councillor colleagues in recent days to support them. And our head of operations, Elaine Lynch, has been front and centre across the airwaves in terms of doing our best to reassure councillors that we're there. And I think they know that and accept that to our women's caucus groups across the country. We've also leadership programs. We also are very prominent in relation to the campaign to end violence against women and girls. So, no, we have a track record there. But having said that, as I say, maybe, you know, this is a moment for us to pause as public representatives. And maybe I call on all my colleagues, male and female, maybe take the opportunity over the next few days just to call one another, to be there for one another, to support one another, and to reassure one another. We're human, Ollie, at the end of the day. I think that maybe the public should be reminded of that from time to time.
0: I'm just wondering as well, Angus, about these private numbers. Is that something maybe the AILG and we as local councillors could look at, maybe just trying to get on to the government or getting on to the department to talk to these phone companies and say, is there a way of just outlawing private numbers or making it just not possible? Because I don't know what purpose they serve.
1: Yeah, and neither do I, in fairness. And, you know, I spoke to so many female counsellors in recent days, and they're reluctant not to answer calls at the same time. Well, and there's practical reasons too, because, you know, I know that of one that went to her local emergency doctor situation, was told to go back home and wait for a call from the doctor. And of course, that call came through on a private number, and she wasn't sure when she received that. You know, disclosed number, that private number. Jesus, is this mad guy again, or is it the doctor calling me back? And I think banks use maybe undisclosed numbers as well to contact people. So I think the piece of work needed on this, Ollie, I think you're right. And if it serves, you know, to protect us going forward or give us better visibility going forward, I think it's certainly worth doing. So I myself would be cautious about answering withheld numbers or private numbers, I have to say. But I'd encourage members of the public, you know, where possible, you know, not to withhold their numbers. Maybe use the voicemail, or maybe use a text message or the WhatsApp, or send an email to your public representative. There's so many ways nowadays to contact public representatives. I just don't see a purpose in withholding a number.
0: On a broader sense, Angus, I'm sure you appreciate as president of the AILG, you know, the pressures and sometimes the abuse that councillors, male and female, both receive. So while this is a very specific incident of a number of, small number of individuals or an individual making phone calls to female councillors, in general, what kind of supports are there for councillors who might feel that they are under pressure because of whatever reason they're getting abuse, be it on the phones or in person?
1: Yeah, well, look, at AILG has done a fair bit of work on this, and we've conducted surveys and have reported on the, I guess, the extent to which councillors have felt threatened in the past or have been threatened in the past. I myself have been threatened in the past and have had notes slipped under my door and notes left on my windscreen and been spat at on the street. And, like, the, you know, they're utterly unacceptable for any public representative or anybody in any walk of life to have to endure. But, you know, my concern across this is that, you know, this is a difficult period to be a female councillor. When this is what you run the risk of when you answer your phone. And I hate to think that it might turn people off entering politics. We need a vibrant pipeline of people who are willing to put their hand up and put their name on the ballot paper. Good people, intelligent, articulate stakeholders in our communities. And I hate to think that this might put them off. I understand, you know, social media already has its challenges for public representatives. At times we seem to be public enemy number one the minute you put your name on a ballot paper, Ollie, you know. But AILG provides huge support on a daily basis to councillors across the country, male and female. I think that's recognised by the membership. It's a really important organisation that's doing incredible work.
0: Yeah, and I think you made the most important point there, Angus. There have got to be, especially a number of young, up-and-coming, budding politicians who might be thinking about a career in politics. And the first step tends to be your local county council elections before you think about a general election as well. And something like this, we must reiterate, is very, very rare. But when it does happen, it does need to be addressed, though, Angus, and people need to feel confident that, you know, it's not going to continue.
1: Yeah, no doubt about it. This has been unsettling, very unsettling for my female colleagues. You know, public service, it should never come at a personal cost, you know. And not only the individual that we're talking about here, each of these 70-plus women, but potentially also their loved ones, their families. They're talking about this at home. I'm sure their husbands or partners or whoever, they have concerns too around what you know, calls are coming through to their loved one. So there are wider implications to this. And that's why I said from the outset, Ollie, I really do hope that the Gardaí get to the bottom of this, because there must be consequences for people who behave in such a depraved manner.
0: Like, we've one incident here, Angus, where this particular individual, let's assume it's one person at the moment making all of these calls, who, after answering a call, a female counsellor then realised, okay, this is whatever you want to describe them as, a crackpot, made a further 16 calls within the space of an hour. So just kept harassing and harassing. And if nothing else, it just meant that, you know, that counsellor probably wasn't able to go about their regular business, or most counsellors, I presume, as well, Angus, have day jobs to try and go through, or in the evening times they could be at home with young kids or with the family as well. So, I mean, that's just insane. And the question I'm asking you is, you're saying you hope the guards get to the bottom of it. If it's 70 counsellors all around the country, is that 70 different kind of county jurisdictions? Are we looking at a centralised Garda investigation on this instance?
1: Yeah, I understand it's centralised, being conducted from Dublin. Detectives have been appointed to investigate this on a national level. So it has been. Almost every local authority has been impacted by these calls. So, you know, it's the organised fashion of it as well is quite alarming to me, Ollie, that somebody would go to the trouble to, you know, I suppose, browse the various websites to come up with phone numbers for the various councillors across the country and take the time to make those sick phone calls. Very unsettling, I have to say, for the women who've received them. But for the the rest of us in public life, you know, none of us want to see that kind of behaviour. And, you know, we all get on. This is the thing, councillors across all parties and none, we get on, we're friends, we all have a common outlook and goal in life, and that's to do our best for our communities. So it outrages me to think that my colleagues have been subjected to the kind of behaviour that they've had to endure in recent days. It's just terrible.
0: Well, you made a good point as well, Angus, at the start of the interview, saying that if you come across a female councillor today, be it a fellow councillor or indeed if you're a regular parishioner and you happen to be in contact with your local councillor, maybe just offer a word of support to say, look, we're behind you. You know, we might be harping on about trying to get a bad bend in the road sorted out or another issue that might be on your mind locally, but be that as it may, park it. You're a human being, we're supporting you. So is it important that people show solidarity with our female councillors in particular on this?
1: Yeah, absolutely. And look, it's fair to say the overwhelming majority of constituents that we deal with day in, day out are respectful, are supportive of the work that we do. And that's the true experience, I think, of local government across the country. And we can't allow the actions of a very small minority, you know, to discourage women or anybody from entering public life in the future.
0: Angus O'Rourke, Councillor and AILG President, many thanks for chatting to us this morning. If you have any thoughts on this, 086-3833-553. It's just coming up on 20 to 11 now. We're going to be talking about the Dunmore Annual Festival, which is in its 52nd year and kicks off this weekend. Welcome back into Galway Talks. Don't forget, coming up in the final hour of the programme, our focus will be on the Ladies Football All-Ireland Final between Galway and Kerry. And don't worry, it won't be completely Galway biased. We will be going to the Kingdom as well to get their take on what's going to happen in the big match. But first, let me go to our phone lines, and they're busy gearing up down in Dunmore, as I well know, for the annual festival. Mary Mullen from the local committee joins me on the line as well. You must be all excited, Mary. We're on the eve of another Dunmore festival.
2: We surely are, Ollie. Thanks for having us on this morning. Excitement is certainly building. You know, it's always a come down for a lot of people after race week, but not in Dunmore.
0: Yeah.
2: The party keeps going.
0: The party keeps rocking on. It does extend it nicely, doesn't it? Because it's over 10 days. So you've kind of two weekends and then plenty in between as well. So let's look at the opening weekend. And we're all dusting down our country outfits. I've got the check shirt ready to go and the boots because we've got I'm a Culchie, get me out of here tomorrow night as an opening event. Tell me, what in the honour of God is that?
2: Well, I'm a Culchie is a tailor-made programme that's going to be delivered in Dunmore style. We're going to have a colleague MC it on the night, Mr. Ronan Lardner, so it definitely will not disappoint. There will be some gruesome, some funny, some unexpected tasks for Dunmore's famous farmers to take to the stage. So it's definitely a night not to miss. And I suppose the key thing to kick it off is we're very lucky this year. We have our brand new, fully renovated town hall equipped with a bar, thanks to Thomas Byrne and co. So we're really excited this year that we're kicking off our festival with I'm a Culchie in such a fab venue in the town.
0: Yeah.
2: You know, with all the amenities and access.
0: And there's plenty of parking up there as well in the golf club car park and across in the church as well. So that's going to really make for a brilliant night. So if I think of I'm a Celebrity, get me out of here, they've got all of these like Bush Tucker trials where they've got to eat worms and stuff like that. So I'm trying to work out what the farming or Culchie equivalent of that will be. You know, are you going to have like, you know, lamb cutlets? What are they going to have to eat, these guys?
2: Well, that now is going to be a super surprise from our very own Jennings Butchers. So I don't know. You can let the imagination run wild and see what he'll have in store. We don't even know. So that's the beauty of it. So
0: okay,
2: you'll have to come along to find out.
0: Invariably, I'm drawn to parts of the animal that wouldn't necessarily be on sale in Mark's Meats or in Jennings Butchers. So you could be looking at eyeballs and bits of tails and stuff like that that we see on the telly. Anyway, that'll be good crack. I'm a Culchie, get me out of here tomorrow night in the community centre or the town hall, as you say, at the top of the town. Can people still get tickets for that, Mary, at the door?
2: They can get tickets at the door or they can follow our link and get them online. We would advise early booking because it is limited seating and that on the night. But
0: yeah, of course.
2: They're still available right now.
0: Staying with the country vibe, you've got a country music star on Sunday.
2: Yes, indeed. So it's cowboy hats and cowboy boots for Trevor Moyles on Sunday night. So we're looking forward to that. There's a real popular theme at the moment. I know we had jiving lessons there recently in the community centre and they were very well. There was a good uptake on it. It seems to be the popular music theme for the bank holiday Sunday night. So we know well that's going to be a success because the amount of calls and queries that are coming in regarding pre-booking, early booking and what time it kicks off. So we're looking forward to that as well.
0: Yeah, no, that's going to be a great night as well. The bank holiday Monday, I suppose the fact that you're starting with a bank holiday gives you a great run at it in the first week as well. And people will be off on the Monday. And I'm sure, no more than the rest of us, you'll be wishing the Galway ladies. There is Dunmore involvement with Sophie Healy involved in the Galway squad as well for the match. So if they come back on Monday, I'm sure there'll be a great celebration on Monday evening early on in Toom Stadium. And then back to Dunmore on Monday night. What have you got in store?
2: Oh, well, it is 80s madness with spring break. And I know a former colleague that used to be on the committee and is still an avid volunteer, Stella Welch, will be thrilled because it's years ago when she suggested spring break. So we finally have them delivered on the Monday night. It's going to be a guaranteed sellout night. Our bank holiday Monday night always and ever is, you know, with the music that we go with, particularly after the road race and the sports day. You know, it's a really enjoyable night, but that night always sells out. So booking is definitely advisable for the Monday night.
0: As long as I can remember, the market day on the Thursday, which is next Thursday, has been the centre of attention in Dunmore because people literally come from all over. I think a couple of years ago, somebody put a head count of 5,000 people came to Dunmore. The weather was particularly good, which I think it is for the week ahead as well. That's a huge day, and there aren't too many of those kind of market days left in the country now as well. So is it as simple, Mary, as if the weather is decent, you're going to get a huge crowd?
2: It really is weather dependent. And I suppose what we'd always say is the festival is really based on market day. If the weather is good and the crowds are there and the stalls are there, it just makes everything come together because it's keeping the tradition alive and it's connecting us, I suppose, to those gone before us that would have formed it, you know, like, you know, 50 odd years ago. I suppose keeping the traditions, like we have them coming now for 10 years, the Castlebar Men's Shed with their blacksmith and display. You know, we've a wood turner coming there. We've a new generation, thanks to Josie Silk and Betsy Maloney with their butter making, which we were at risk of, you know, it becoming extinct until they took up the mantle. They're all the key features. And by special request, Bridget Coleman has facilitated. She is going to have Cali. There will be a limited supply, but there will be Cali, which is very, very important to the festival, as well as the trash and display and all the other local and handmade crafts that's there. There's a lot of local traders.
0: Well, if anybody's
2: with some fantastic produce.
0: If anybody is wondering what Cali is, and I'm sure there's a generation that is, Mary, as well, it's a traditional Irish dish made from creamy mashed potatoes and chopped scallions. It's as simple as that. Mixing the scallions into the spuds, oh, it is just divine. Bit of butter, bit of milk in there as well. And Bridget has the magic recipe. And it doesn't matter how, if she made 100 tons of it, she'd sell it. That's the daft thing about it. Like, she
2: 100%.
0: Just cannot keep it made.
2: Well, there are myths that some of the great men of Dunmore, they will not bear the high stool on market day without a bowl of Cali. So there's something in it, Ollie.
0: Yeah, that's the lining that's required for the day that's in it. And while we're talking about buttermilk, I have to remember my late great neighbour, Mrs. Teresa Scahill, from, of course, the famous Glyn Hurling family from Fohana. She's passed away a few years now, Teresa, but for years and years and years, she was the one making the buttermilk there during market day in Dunmore. So I guess for a lot of people as well, Mary, market day just brings back so many memories. And every year, I'm sure there's, you know, somebody passes on and we don't get to see them anymore. And some of the old footage that I see on the Dunmore Festival Facebook page from the archives, it's fabulous to see that day in particular capture so many local characters that we remember.
2: Oh, absolutely. Even in the past when we'd have done newsletters for the 50th or the 40th, and even back in the days of, you know, the enterprise booklets that Anne Martin would have been heavily involved in, amongst others. You know, you look back on these pictures and it just brings you back into a time capsule, you know, and it is keeping people's memories alive. You know, it is very, very important. You know, we are a small community and it is keeping, you know, our culture alive. And, you know, there's a respect element there that you're remembering fondly and different people that have gone before us that would have been very much involved in the community.
0: Yeah, I know you have a photographer and videographer.

0: people can finally face heading back out around the town on Friday. We have fancy dress rave bingo on the Friday night. So that's going to be our finale night up in the town hall. So that promises to be a wild night, to say the least. But it's been enjoyable. It's been brought back by popular demand. We've had it in the past. It seems to be the new way that the traditional fancy dress has morphed into. It's amalgamated, if you like, with the rave bingo theme. So that's going to be a fantastic night. And then on Saturday, I know there's some important soccer tournaments there. There's memorial cups and things like that going to be running. So I suppose the key theme there is there's constantly sport running throughout the whole week. So we're starting with that big Four Roads tournament, you know, with the up at Dunmore McHale's on the Sunday. And then there is a lot finishing on the Saturday with the soccer. And then I suppose another key thing, keeping in line with our charity, our charitable nature in the town, we have John Mullarkey, who's from the town, who is having, and I hope I get this word in right, he's going to climb Crowpatrick as many times as he physically can.
1: Yeah, we had him on yesterday, Mary. We had a good old chat with him. Yeah. So he reckons six times up and down. So he's finishing at 4 o'clock on the Saturday. So I'm sure there'll be a great support for John when he finishes up. And you're saying maybe on the Sunday then there'll be like a homecoming?
0: The homecoming will be the Saturday evening. And it leads to our big finale of our green ball gamble, Ollie. So I suppose this is where, if you haven't been lucky at the Galway races, this is where you have a chance to win big at Dunmore. So we're going to be tipping. It's limited to 2,000 coloured balls along the green. And our first prize, so top prize is 2,000 cold hard cash. And our second prize is €1,000 travel voucher. And third prize then is a hamper of vouchers, all sourced from local businesses, worth in excess of €500. So I think that's going to be an event that people are going to thoroughly enjoy watching, but also the excitement of who is going to go away 2,000 richer at the end of Dunmore Festival.
1: So you buy a plastic green ball, you're one of 2,000 in the back of a big trailer, it's tipped up and then the balls are all released down the hill, and whichever one crosses the line first, that's the winner of the €2,000.
0: That's essentially it.
1: Wow. And where is this happening, did you say, Mary?
0: This is happening along the green. Now, people would have probably, I suspected, oh, it'll happen on High Street or something like that. But just with safety and that, there is a slope along the green. We don't need a very steep hill for it to take place. It's going to take place along the green because there's a good area there, you know, both sides of the road, that's safe for spectators to see all the way down with minimum, you know, disruption to traffic and
1: yes,
0: things like that.
1: And I would hope minimum involvement in trying to encourage your ball to get to the front of the line by kicking it or having one in your pocket and firing it.
0: Security in place.
1: I hope so, Mary. That's one now that could go pear-shaped. Listen, the final point I'll say to you, Mary Mullen from the Dunmore Festival Committee, all of these events cost an awful lot of money to put on. Where do you get the funding or the energy to do it year in, year out?
0: So I suppose this is where we do extend, you know, the utmost of gratitude to the various groups in the town, to the traders, to our sponsors. We wouldn't be in a position to fund and put on a festival without it. And I suppose I do want to pay a keen, you know, expression of gratitude to our platinum sponsors. I suppose we bring it in partnership every year with West Midlands Credit Union. You know, the headquarters is in Tuam, which is only in the road. You know, we know the crew there, Margot and Ethan and the likes there on High Street. We'd be lost without them. We really, really would. They are part and parcel of the community. And I suppose you were mentioning there earlier, Michael Burke Jr., he's our videographer, he's our committee member, he's our barrier mover, like he's on the committee there so long, you know, but Styra himself, Kate, the whole crew there, they have been an avid supporter of the festival, you know, together with their father before them. Like sponsors such as West Midlands Credit Union, Styra. And then we have others that would have been travelled abroad and are back, but they keep Dunmore central, you know, in their thoughts when they're able to sponsor us. And that would be Jim and Celine Sheridan there in Tunnelcraft. And also we have Brian and Hazel there, the Monroe family with Lovebuilt. You know, and all the other sponsors.

0: so I can't go into listing all of them. I suppose they would be our key ones, you know, that are on our platinum package. But to each and every, we have businesses there that are sponsoring the full 50 plus years, you know, and it's crucial whether we're getting the fruit for the road race, whether they're sponsoring money, whether they're giving hampers, vouchers, their services. We'd be absolutely lost without them.
1: Mary, listen, we wish you the very best of luck. That's the Dunmore Festival coming up this weekend. Make sure you get out and enjoy at least one of the days of action down there in North Galway.
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1: All right, thanks a million for that, Sarah. Right, let's get our guests up and running here for our final hour of the programme. And that, of course, is the build-up to Galway and Kerry in the ladies' football final. I'll introduce you in a few moments' time to the Cathaoirleach of County Galway, Andrew Reddington, who's going to talk to us a little bit about the homecoming, and, of course, to John Devlin as well from the Ladies' Football Board. He's the chairperson as well. But first, it is ladies first. Lorna Joyce, great to see you, Lorna.
4: And same to you, Ollie. Same to you.
1: I suppose, you know, we've had these conversations with many of your teammates in the last few weeks as well, where we're kind of saying, are you sick of being wheeled out anytime going into an All-Ireland final? Because we've got to go back to that, I suppose, team that won the only All-Ireland that Galway won.
4: Yeah, well, look, it's great memories for us, and it's actually nice. It gives us all an excuse to kind of get together. And even when they were in the final 2 years ago, you know, we've all been supporting this team since we've retired. And, you know, it's a good excuse for us to all meet up. But yeah, hopefully we won't be wheeled out, literally. But I don't think so. I think by the time Sunday evening comes, we should have new champions. I think, look, we give them a great chance. They're playing brilliantly. They're really peaking at the right time. So, you know, look, we're really hopeful, but not only hopeful, pretty confident that they can get over the line on Sunday.
1: They've been impressive, haven't they? I mean, the only kind of blip all year was the last few minutes of the league final against Cork.
4: Yeah, and some people can say that maybe that's a disadvantage, but I think, you know, they've been growing steadily over the last number of years, and obviously there's been changes in personnel, but the core of the team has remained the same, the centre of the team, the driving force of the team, I suppose. So I don't think that really matters that much. I think it'll give them confidence. I mean, they obliterated Armagh, really, to be honest with you. None of us really expected that. We expected maybe a little bit of a closer game. But I think it just shows how determined they are. They're playing with a lot of aggression and, you know, they've become stronger actually physically as well, I think. So, yeah, I mean, they've been so impressive. So all they need to do really is keep doing what they've been doing, you know. And I think, you know, they should be able for Kerry and definitely get over the line, hopefully.
1: Well, we hope. John Devlin, you're the chairperson as well. And of course, you know, there's always pressure in a situation like this because, you know, an All-Ireland final is a huge deal. We've been lucky enough in men and ladies sports that we've had great representation in recent years as well. But there is that big void, and like Lorna's part of that group, the only group to have won it. Is it not about time that Galway won one of these things, and what's the motivation like within the camp to finally end the famine?
5: Absolutely. I think, you know, over the last 3 years, Daniel has been working towards this Sunday coming. That was his plan from day one. It was to get in, set up and work his way through, and the day is coming. I honestly believe they will do it. He has set a plan in place there. They trust each other. They're playing better for each other. They have a wide range of people who now can score. Their defence is very strong. You know, as Lorna said, their S&C is coming through now. Like, you know, they're physically more stronger. That day against Kerry 2 years ago, we were very light. We couldn't handle them. But not today. We won't be pushed off the ball that easily. Like, you know, and I think the girls have the desire now to put everything to bed and win an All-Ireland.
1: It's a similar story, Lorna, when I talk to lads about the difference between Croke Park and any other pitch in Ireland. I mean, when you got to play there and you cast your mind back, is it just difficult to get your breath? Like, physically, does it take more out of you playing in Croke Park?
4: Definitely. I mean, you're anxious going into the game. The nerves have never been greater all year long. So obviously the anticipation of the day can sometimes take an effect on you and have an impact on you. But at the same time, it's the same for everyone. Everyone's in that situation, anyone that's playing. So, and also for a lot of these girls, they've done it before. They've done it at club level. They've done it, you know, 2 years ago. So I think, look, it shouldn't have too much of an impact. Of course, at the beginning of the games, there's, you know, there can always be a little bit of anticipation and maybe a few missed passes and missed kicks and things like that. But, you know, ultimately, they're playing with such aggression, and tackling has been such a big part of the game that, you know, once you refocus and you get back to doing your job, hopefully that won't be as big a factor as, you know, as it can sometimes be for some people.
1: It is a long day for the players to pass though, John, because you've got a junior and intermediate final beforehand, and 4:15 on a Sunday is quite late. Now, I know you'll say, well, we were used to it 2 years ago, but in terms of Daniel Moyne and the manager's planning, is that a big part of it, just trying to keep the girls' minds off the fact that, you know, when you get up early Sunday morning, it's a pretty long time before you get to take out onto the pitch in Croke Park?
5: Absolutely. You have girls travelling from Letchamore and that, like, you know, but like these, they will have talked about this. They'll have a plan down to the fine minute, like, you know. Daniel and the boys, like, you know, they'll meet, they'll have breakfast, they'll travel, they'll stop, they'll stretch the legs, like, you know, and then they'll have their pre-lunch, and then they'll head off their pre-match lunch, and then they'll make their way then to Croke Park, like, so everything is finally planned and tuned down, like, so they, and they'll be useful because they're doing it every day, like, you know, when they travel away.
1: This week then, you know, obviously the training is done as such, you're not really going to be doing much in terms of trying to get fit. Is it about just managing the psychology of it, or are there still a few niggles getting treated and you'd hope right up to match day everybody will be in tip-top shape?
5: No, we were lucky enough. Last week we'd done our media week, so that was all put to bed. Like, the girls were left alone then to concentrate. I know they have trained once or twice, and during the week, they probably tonight will be the last night they'll meet up and go through the fine combing and tuning off the event for Sunday. So, you know, they're ready. They're ready to go.
1: Was it similar in your time, Lauren, as well? Really, is it just about getting your mind right at this stage?
4: Yeah, I think there's a lot of excitement that last week, you know, for the anticipation of the weekend. It's kind of an exciting week. And actually, I really do vividly remember that week and the build-up and people coming to train and then the media being there. And I think that's all part of it, actually. It's part of, you know, the privilege of being in a final, that week or two of build-up. And you've all your well wishes from your neighbours and your friends and your club. And back those days, we were receiving physical cards, so it might be a bit different this time. It's more, you know, social media posts and the rest of it. But yeah, very similar in terms of the build-up and the anticipation, I would expect.
1: That is... puts it in place, doesn't it? The last time Galway won in All Ireland, there wasn't even Facebook. It was another year before it was launched. That's sick. Now I am feeling old all of a sudden. John, it's great excitement though. I suppose from an administrative point of view though, it's not all great crack. There's a lot of practical stuff you need to do. What kind of stuff are you doing and Geraldine, the secretary, this week in order to make sure that you get your information to Croke Park and, you know, that the tickets are looked after for players, all of that sort of stuff?
5: Yeah, no, Geraldine, fabulous. Like, I don't know where we'd be without her. Like, you know, she's a mighty woman. She's constantly on the ball. She keeps everyone in tune, and she is the real boss, I think, of Galway LGFA. She has all the tickets sorted now. They've gone out to the clubs. We have the clubs claimed their tickets back. There's lots of buses organised. Daniel then is there. Edel is working hand in hand with him, and they've all the girls set up now with everything ready. Like, you know, I suppose our biggest thing is sponsorship then, like, you know, getting in sponsorship. And we're lucky to have Pat McDonough there, like, and Una and Siobhan. They've looked after us well. We have a lot more sponsors in. There's people sponsoring us now and helping us with the sponsorship to help the girls to provide for the weekend coming, our banquet and our homecoming and that, like, you know. And we really appreciate everyone. And I asked, we still have a raffle going on there that people go online and buy tickets to support us that way, and it'll help the girls.
1: It's an expensive weekend, is it, an All-Ireland final?
5: It absolutely is. We don't have that sort of money. It's completely different to the lads. We don't begrudge them. We stand on our own 2 feet, like, you know. But, like, in fairness, that's our aim, is to get on the same level in power, because these girls are elite athletes as well, and they deserve the exact same, you know. They deserve their strength and condition, their psychology, their dietitians. We sent them away on a 4-day training camp there in April, like, you know. And that has really brought them all together, and you can see the transformation from it. Talking to the girls there last week, you know, you were saying there is anxiety and excitement, like, you know, there's nervousness in it, but they're all in a good place. I think they're a far better team. They're playing better. They play for each other and they play with each other, like, you know. So I think they're in a great spot, like, you know.
1: Stay with us for a second, guys, because we're going to go to the phone lines and say a very good morning to Niamh Fahey, who of course was part of that great 2004 team as well. Albeit Niamh, as a youngster, you didn't hang about too long. You had a couple of more years with Galway, and then you went off to make your fortune in the soccer game in England. And what a career you've had! But now you're back for the weekend to look forward to the ladies' football final. I'm sure you can't help but think back to your time in a Galway jersey.
6: Afternoon, or good morning, should I say, Ollie? Yeah, getting excited now, actually, thinking about going up to Croker to watch the girls again against Kerry. So, fond memories of our time there in that All-Ireland final in 2004. And just great memories walking the Hogan Steps. I was lucky enough to be at the girls' training session down in Tuam Stadium and just reminiscing there with Emer Flaherty, Lorna Joyce and PJ about that special day. So many great memories, and yeah, it's, hopefully the girls can get it done now on Sunday against Kerry.
1: So talking to the current crop then about your experience, do you think that would just have brought it home to them, not just, I suppose, what the day itself is like, but what the aftermath of winning in All-Ireland actually feels like as a player and for the people of Galway?
6: It's huge, really. I think, you know, we were just there to wish the girls well. You know, they have a lot of experience. I think most of that group have been in an All-Ireland final now, especially the 2 years ago. So they know well, you know, what they need to do to get over the line. But I suppose, yeah, for me, it brought back the memories of what it does feel like to get over the line. And there is no better feeling. And I suppose as Fannington, there was inspiration from the Mayo team there with their performance against Kerry in terms of willing to die out there just to make sure you leave no stone unturned and control the controllable. So there is no better feeling. And yeah, just like I say, want to wish the girls all the very best, and hopefully Brendan Martin will be coming back with Galway on Sunday.
1: You've had an amazing professional career, Niamh, with club and country in soccer across the water, and of course involved with Liverpool now. But do you still, you know, hanker and harbour those thoughts of what might have been if you stuck it out with ladies football? You know, those big days in Croke Park, are they as excitable as anything you experienced in an Ireland jersey, for instance?
6: I don't know, it's hard because we got that superior Cork team came and blitzed everyone out of the water, so might have been a lot of heartaches had I stayed, because they were a phenomenal team that just, yeah, they beat us in 2005 in the All-Ireland final and just went on their run of All-Ireland successes after that. But I do miss Gaelic football, and there is no comparable feeling than putting on your county jersey. It's just a whole sense of a different pride of place, playing where you're from, where you've grown up, and those memories, the relationships forged with those club mates. There's nothing like that in professional sport. It's a completely unique experience. So lucky to have experienced this, and also lucky to have a professional career. But I do think it's something different when you are, you know, playing for your county and you get to do it at Croke Park and on the greatest stage. So happy to have done it. And also there's a part of me that always thought, what if? But as I say, it didn't work out too badly either over across the water.
1: No, in fairness, you did fairly okay for yourself. But a little birdie tells me you're back playing a little bit of ladies football in Manchester. Is that right?
6: That's right. I think I said Yvonne Daly is not too far away from me in Manchester. So she was playing with O'Sheen's club, and I thought, now retired, so have a bit of crack down there. Just in Didsbury, there's a good club down there, a lot of girls from Ireland and England as well playing. So we're starting our championship now next weekend, and Yvonne is there. Obviously Yvonne Daly played with her on the Galway team, so we're there kicking a ball anyway, a bit stiff and not swinging as loosely as before, but we're still in it anyway, so we're all right.
1: Lorna Joyce is looking a bit perplexed here as well. Have you made the comeback yet, Lorna? Are you back playing?
4: No. It's the straight answer. No, I'm laughing because we did have Niamh last year for Clannan. So we got to play together for one game only, which was really nice, you know, for the family and everything. And we got all the photos and, you know, she played brilliant. She's still not as stiff as she's saying. But yeah, so look, it's nice, you know, after you've retired from county and things, the first few years obviously you're still trying to keep up the pace and stuff like that, but yeah, at this stage I think it is as much about the social interaction and the friendships and, you know, obviously keeping fit and things like that. But we were thinking we might go over to O'Sheen's for, if they get to a county final now or something, we might fly over for a weekend trip. Isn't that right, Niamh?
6: That's it, exactly. Book the tickets.
1: John Devlin is looking here. He's actually preparing, as we speak, an email for you, Niamh. So if you get a chance to fill in that registration, you may well be on the bench for Sunday for Galway for that All-Ireland final. Imagine springing the likes of Niamh Fahey. I'm sure she could still do a job. Niamh, I suppose the excitement of you know, watching a match then, you stopped your playing career with Liverpool last season as well. What are you like on the sideline now that you're coaching and being an administrator as distinct from a player? Do you find it easy to make that transition? Because sometimes we hear from professional sports people, it can be quite difficult when a very successful and lengthy career comes to an end.
6: I think it is. It is tough. I think to go through waves of it, really, of, you know, really missing it and wanting to be part of it, and then watching them in pre-season doing laps around Melwood and nearly getting sick on the side, and then that just brings it home. No, I absolutely do not miss any of the horrible stuff. Like Hannison, it is, the big days are the ones really that you think, oh, I could be there, but look, new phase of life and a new challenge as well on this side of the pitch, and it's great to still be involved in sport as well, and give me a different challenge as well, and I have the GA and sport outlets to kind of keep that competitive edge. But I must, it is hard, and there's peaks and troughs and days where you do miss it more than others. Like I said, when you see the pre-season running, it's definitely not too hard to miss that kind of side of things.
1: Yeah, it's amazing how quickly the cycle of life continues as well, because of course Gary and Richie, your brothers, would have been part of the 2001 Silver Jubilee team last weekend as well, so that whole era are being honoured. It's probably something the ladies should start looking at as well, other than in about 15 years time all they'll have is Cork every year for about 10 years, but be that as it may, I'm sure the two boys enjoyed their weekend in Dublin.
6: They did. They had a great weekend. They said, some great catch-ups as well. And, you know, obviously, tinged with sadness as well on the passing of Paul Tansey. So, you know, a very emotive weekend for them. But I think ultimately a great weekend getting together as a group and reminiscing as well on the joy that they had playing for Galway and bringing back Sam. And hard to believe it's been that many years and the time is flying. But no, they're very proud of my brothers as well, and great to see them there and walking out in Croke Park again.
1: Yeah, sure is. Niamh, I'm sure you're going to be watching the game. Are you going to get to go to Croke Park? Will you be watching it from home?
6: No, I'm going. Yeah, we're on convoy. We're heading off. I might go Saturday or I might go Sunday morning. So we're just making plans here, but I'll be up there. Can't wait to see the game. And like I said, it's been so long now since the ladies have won. Back in 2004, too long waiting. So hopefully now we get it done. And Brendan Martin's coming west as well. So good weekend for the Connacht provinces, and then the Camogie then the following weekend, hopefully to top it all off.
1: I suppose the thing is here, Lorna, if things work out on Sunday evening, there could be messages back home to mind who needs to be minded, because mommy's not coming home. We're going to go full Mayo on this if Galway win, are we, Lorna?
4: Well, Niamh is supposed to be minding my kids now, so that's giving me a bit of concern. But yeah, absolutely. I mean, look, I was at the training session with Niamh as well, as she said, and like our last thing was, look, hopefully see Sunday evening, Monday, Tuesday for celebration time. So that's really what it's all about, isn't it? But look, there's no point in looking too far ahead. But either way, we'll be welcoming the girls home, obviously. It's such an achievement to get there. And, you know, we're really confident, obviously, they can do it anyway. But yeah, wouldn't it be great to be celebrating all together? And we played with some of the players that are still there, like Roisin Leonard, and my last year that was the first year for the Wards, and Olivia Dively. So like, we know them, there's bonds there, so like, we would be delighted to be celebrating with them in Galway here with the Brendan Martin.
1: No doubt about it. Niamh, I'll let you go. We're going to take a short break because we're going to be chatting to Andrew Reddington, the Cathaoirleach of Galway County Council, about Monday and the homecoming regardless of the result. We'll do that in just a couple of moments. Welcome back to Galway Talks, 11:30 on the Friday morning, as we look forward to the All-Ireland Ladies Football Final between Galway and Kerry. And like, nobody likes talking about homecomings before anything is even played, Andrew Reddington. But at the same time, we do need to make people aware that Galway County Council have put a lot of money into the homecoming on Monday, which is a bank holiday at 5 o'clock in Tuam Stadium. So they've, we saw what they did with the hurling, Andrew. It was a brilliant event, which I think, even talking to Micheál Donoghue and the hurlers afterwards, they were genuinely thrilled with the turnout of people, but the effort that was made in terms of the structure of that homecoming as well. So it's something similar for the ladies, regardless of the result on Monday. Talk about that first, Andrew.
7: Thanks, Ollie. And before I start talking about that, I just want to thank yourself particularly over the last couple of days and how you have brought the ladies footballers to the forefront on the media. And I think it's a very important time for Galway ladies football. They're in an All-Ireland final. We haven't brought home the Brendan Martin Cup since 2004. And I think yourself and your colleagues have done a great job in relation to that. And when we were, when Galway were running up to this final, John Devlin here beside me, who's also working in the background, contacted Galway County Council Michael Owens about a homecoming for the ladies. And it'll be happening Monday and a bank holiday. The gates will be opening at 4 p.m. in Tuam Stadium, the home of Galway football. And we're hoping that the team and management will arrive close to five. Now the LGFA here and John will make further statements on it, but I suppose, like, you know, in Ballinasloe, Ollie, a huge amount of effort goes in. Everybody's off on a bank holiday, but the Tuam area office and the council staff want to come in, and they want to come in to make this special for the ladies. And you know, Mike Lones and John Kyle in the office there are working on this, but as you said, it's a very important thing to do, win or lose, and particularly when they will win, that they'll be celebrated in style. And for me, as a father of three kids, two that are playing girls football at an underage level, this is hugely important for the under-8s, the under-10s, the under-12s, under-14s and under-16s to see where they can go in the future and to keep playing football. And I always say to young people, the GAA is where it's at a community level, and people always go back to the GAA.
1: And the numbers now involved in ladies football. So you have a club called St. Fursey's in Hertford, for instance, that have grown hugely in recent years as well. I don't know, was Fursey's even around in 2004? But like that in particular must be heartening to see the interest in ladies football.
7: Absolutely. And not to particularly name one person out of a squad, because there's close to 37, I think 37 on that squad. But Aoife Molloy is across the fields for me. Her sister was involved. We've had a huge number of people involved this year, with the under-20s, the under-16s, and I suppose I was lucky enough to be going to training with my own girl who was on the panel for the under-14s. And I know the commitment that's involved with ladies football. So at an underage level, they're going on a Monday to Glenamaddy, they could be in Spiddle on a Wednesday, they could be in Oughterard, they could be in Clonbur, they could be anywhere, because they don't have their own grounds. And, you know, that at a senior level then, the commitment is at a whole new level. And we were lucky enough to see the under-20s ladies win this year. We had our own contingent from our own club, which is a small club, the parish of Clarendon, the parish of Gahanover, stops down the Cong Road, and our actual, before the GA pitch. So our parish is quite small. So John as well has been involved in the forefront of that as well, developing the St. Fursey's club, and it's developing from strength to strength, and they're up at intermediate level now, which is great. But that's just not to be parochial about it. But I have a huge draw for ladies football. And I think this Sunday is really important for Galway. And it's really important on Monday that everybody comes out to Tuam Stadium, win or lose, to support the ladies. We've seen what our neighbours can do, and I want to see Galway doing the same thing and more. And I'm pleading with the people of County Galway, it's a bank holiday, you're going to be off, go to Tuam Stadium and support the girls that have been, I suppose, killing themselves all year, to make sure that they're here and all earning a fine on Sunday.
1: Killing themselves for a number of years, maybe, because a lot of these players have put in a huge effort as well. And I guess what you're alluding to there, Andrew, as well, is just it gives an extra added incentive to a parish if you have a player involved in a Galway squad. Like, everybody's going to be supporting Galway regardless of where you're from, but it must be extra special when you can point out to the team or to the squad and say, that's our lady.
7: Yeah, and I looked on social media there during the week, and all the clubs across the county of Galway that have players involved, they're putting up clips of the young girls, the under-8s, the under-10s, saying, come on, Galway, support your player. And they're looking at this now, and they'll be like, we want to be there someday. And, you know, I think what the clubs have done across county of Galway, they need to be credited for it. We need to keep it going now for another couple of days to give the girls that support, to give that girls the confidence to go up to Croke Park and win that match. And there will be bells and whistles on Monday in Tuam Stadium when they bring that cup home. And Ollie, you have been, as I said to you at the beginning, at the forefront in promoting this all week, and you'll be there Monday as well. But the staff from Galway County Council, and I have to say this corporate staff, are absolutely brilliant, and they'll have everything off to a tee, and it'll be done with perfection with music and an MC and everything like that. And we're looking forward to it. We've seen what was done with the hurlers, and you know, we'll be doing the same thing Monday and a bit more even.
1: Oh, I'm getting excited. I think you're getting excited as well, Lauren. I just wish it was Monday this stage, but there is the small matter of the match as well. We'll be going to Kerry in a few moments' time as well to get their thoughts on what might happen. And let's not get too far ahead of ourselves here. This is going to be a monumental challenge for Galway on Sunday.
4: Absolutely, and obviously they, you know, it's the same team that they lost their All-Ireland final to 2 years ago, so obviously that's going to add an extra element to the game. But yeah, it was interesting. I read something during the week that both panels, particularly Kerry, there's about 20 new faces in that panel. So, you know, a lot of them don't have an All-Ireland medal. So, you know, they're going to come with ferocity, you know, the want and the hunger to get over the line to get a medal for a lot of those players. So it's not going to be, a carbon copy of that game in that sense. But obviously, Kerry still are and remain to be quite a physical, strong team. But I do think, as we alluded to earlier, Galway have, you know, increased in their physicality, and they, you know, hopefully be able to match them in that sense. I do think we have a little bit more pace and athleticism to our team, so I think we have to use that to our strength on the day. You know, move the ball quickly, that kind of thing, so that we don't get caught up in some of those physical battles, and that should help as well. So
1: our commentator on Sunday is going to be Tommy Devan, who's going to have Niamh Duggan, another of your colleagues from 04, beside her. Niamh got that all-important goal, of course, that dragged Galway back into the game in the first half of that final 22 years ago. Tommy, we won't know the team until a couple of hours. It's hard to imagine there'll be too many changes from a side that demolished Armagh in a semi-final. But take me back to the final between Galway and Kerry 2 years ago, where things really went pear-shaped for Galway and we never really got going. What will make things different this time around, Tommy, do you think?
8: Yeah, thanks, Ollie. Look, it's hard to even look back at that loss, I think, in 2024, but it just didn't happen on the day. We got hit for sucker scores, and I just think we're far more ready for a final this year. It's his third year for Daniel Moynihan. He's got the team he wants. He's got them playing the way he wants, and I think the girls are enjoying every game that they play, every minute of every game, and they're really have taken to the new rules as well, Ollie, which is great to see. And they've had a settled team now. They've been lucky, touch wood, that they've hadn't any major injuries and many players out. So it's that what drives things forward, particularly going into a final that you've got a full hand of cards to deal with. And yeah, they're in good shape. But you said, Ollie, it's a monumental game now. It's huge. Ireland's aren't handed out willy-nilly, and here in Galway we know that well. Like, we've been to so many finals in all codes and don't always come out the right side of it, but I think there's a different feeling this time, Ali, and looking forward to this one. Different feeling around the county as well, and I hope, as you say there, that the people get behind them in Croke Park on Sunday.
1: Yeah, and it's the importance of winning it, and, you know, not having another failure coming out of Croke Park, I think seems to be the overwhelming emotion here as well. Can the ladies take the inspiration from our Camogie equivalents? And those girls seem to have found the winning formula in recent years, Tommy.
8: Yeah, you know, we've got so many experienced players down now, you know, particularly from Kilkerran and Clonburn, in the sense that they've won all their All-Irelands at club level, and this is the only one really that has eluded a lot of them. And it'll be one for them to get over. You mentioned the Camogie. I think there was 30,000 in Croke Park for the Camogie final last year. They're expecting the same, I believe, from reports this morning. In and around 30,000 expected in Croke Park. Now, if anybody around Galway are still thinking about it, we might make it more than that. It'd be great to see. But yeah, it's a team that are ready to go the next step, but you have to go, you have to stay from the first minute to the 65th, whatever it takes, again on Sunday. And, you know, playing Kerry, it's a real old battle as well. They're hurting after losing the men's final last weekend, and, you know, Kerry people don't take defeat lightly, and they don't like getting beaten. But I think if Galway were to win and beat Kerry in the final, that would be top it off, Ollie, for me.
1: Stay with me, Tommy, for a second. We're going to go to Kerry and to Radio Kerry, and to Breed O'Shea, who joins us as well, because Breeda is, of course, well known as a football reporter and, of course, co-commentator as well. Breeda, thanks for joining us on Galway Bay FM. It's Ollie Turner here chatting to you about the ladies' final. And I'm sure, like, it's nothing new for Kerry, but that final of 2 years ago, which she won quite comfortably against Galway, has that any relevance to this Sunday, Breeda?
6: I don't think so, really, because that final for the girls 2 years ago was, in one sense, getting the monkey off the back for the Kerry ladies.
9: because as we had well noted, it was 31 years since we'd won our last title. So I think that's what was hanging around the girls' head 2 years ago. And I suppose as well, it was to get Louise Maher to that All-Ireland medal. That's the one thing that she was missing from her collection. So I don't think it's of any real relevance. We've had a lot of change since 2 years ago. We've new management in. There's new girls in on the block. And Galway themselves have had a few changes on their team since that. So I really don't think we can harp back to 2 years ago.
1: From a Kerry perspective then, who are the key Galway players that you'll be looking at? And what's the mood in Kerry about their chances against Galway this Sunday?
9: Well, the mood is optimistic, and you have to be optimistic heading into any All-Ireland final. If you're going in with your head down, there's no point in really showing up on the day. But no, the mood is optimistic. It's concentrate mainly, I'd say, on their own game. But of course, you do have the key players of Galway, like Nicola Ward straight away rolls off them out. You have the three Dively sisters now. I think back 2 years ago, I think there was only maybe one of them on the starting 15 2 years ago. So it's players like that as well you have to take note of. Leanne Cohn and Roisin Leonard inside, they've been around the block, they know the setup, they know, and all these girls have got, both Kerry and Galway are quite used to Croke Park now in the last couple of years. It shouldn't be as daunting a spectacle as maybe a couple of years ago, because say yes, Kerry have been in, they were in the three All-Irelands in a row there back 22, 23, 24, but, and Galway were there in 24, they've been up the league final now the last 2 years. So they're used to playing in Croke Park. They're used to the whole atmosphere. And it's taking all that in on the day. But it is whoever comes out. And as I just heard Tommy say there, it's start from the start and keep at it.
1: I suppose Sheafra O'Shea is your inspiration, your leader, your top scorer, your captain. Is she the main hope for Kerry?
9: She would be, but you can't always depend on the one player. You have the likes of Niamh Conacher and Niamh Carmody to chip in with her. And of course, Danielle O'Leary is coming back into form. She was injured earlier on in the campaign, but hopefully now she's back up to full fitness and is shooting on all cylinders. And you have the likes of Jaden Lucy that has come on all year long. She's a player that's been building. She was on the panel 2 years ago. She didn't get on the pitch that day, but she's a player that's been building all along. And that's a bit like Galway themselves. They've had the changes of Katie Slevin wasn't there 2 years ago. I think she was concentrating more on the soccer, and she's a key player now in that link between Nicola Ward, because Nicola Ward was the driving force always for Galway, that she'd drive up through the centre of the field, but now she's Katie Slevin with her as well to lay off, so you've a double threat coming straight in at you.
1: It should be a good final, shouldn't it, Rita?
9: It should, but on paper, they're both teams that like to play football. There's no major tactics involved. And the new rules have really opened up the ladies' game. So it's both teams they're well able to command the ball and hold on to the ball. And I saw that definitely in the Galway game against Armagh, that if the option wasn't there, no, we'll recycle and we'll hold it. And some of the point scoring against Armagh that day was exceptional. They didn't really break down the Armagh defence to go for those goal shots. I think there was two saves by the Armagh keeper, but they're both teams that have six forwards that like to move the ball, and I'm hoping that will ensue for a very exciting game. Like, I believe personally it will be a tight game, and it's whoever can think slightly outside that box and take that chance, they will be the ones that bring the Brendan Martin home.
1: Breda, great to talk to you. That's Breda O'Shea from Radio Kerry. I suppose, Tommy, Breda's teed up a close match. Galway have won their last couple of games comfortably. They haven't been in close matches. So if it's tight going down the stretch, do you think Galway have the wherewithal to pull this one out and finally get their hands on that Brendan Martin Cup?
8: Yeah, I think so. And I think it's probably a plan from Daniel Moynihan that not to be in that position. But, you know, you never know what happens on the day. And Breda was right. Like, I think two teams like to play football, go at it hammer and tongs from the beginning. One thing about Galway, I suppose, this year that's quite evident is the strength and conditioning work done, and their levels of fitness, for me, is as high as I've seen in any team in the LGFA or Camogie, for that matter, over a number of years, just from 1 to 15 and those that come on. Like, they're just so fit and they stay running for each other. And this team has got a real family atmosphere as well, Ollie. Five sets of sisters accounting for 12 players out of the 30. And, you know, not just the sisters then involved, it's the family feel about the whole squad, and the Daniel Moynihan has brought that togetherness into them as well. And, you know, John and Brenda and Geraldine Hervin, she's probably up for Secretary of the Year every year in the country, and I'll mind the county, and Jamie, and there is treasurer as well. The LGFA in Galway, you know, are a great group. They back their teams, they look after them well, and you know, and that's going back to that family atmosphere and that togetherness, and you can't beat it. And I think we'll need that on Sunday, and we'll need everyone to back each other and back each other till that final whistle or hooter goes the next day. But yeah, it's looking well, Ollie. It's looking good. But as you said at the start of the interview there, it's a one hell of a game to look forward to.
1: Tommy Devan, we wish you well on commentary duty this Sunday. It's going to be fantastic. John Devlin, the last word with you as chairperson of the LGFA. I'm sure, like all of us here, you're calling on the Galway public to get up there to support the girls on Sunday.
5: Absolutely. You've heard it there from Tommy. I think our last game in Tuam, we had just under 4,000 supporters, young girls, young and old. I ask and call on everyone to come out, get on the buses, get on the train, get in the cars, move. Tickets are still on sale there, so make sure to go. It will be a fabulous day in Croke Park. It's a cheap day out. It's a good day out. Great entertainment for the family. And I'd also like to take this opportunity to thank the Galway County Council for organising our homecoming, especially Michael Owens and that. I would specifically ask everyone to come and support them. They're giving their time up to show our ladies the respect that they deserve for being playing in an All-Ireland final. And I'd also like to thank the executive for their hard work and dedication and commitment. And I'd find it sponsors and the whole lot. And I would thank the management and players and wish them the best luck on Sunday, please God.
1: John, thank you so much. Cahir Luke of Galway County Council, Andrew Reddington, thanks for popping in as well. And to all our contributors, we will look at the rest of the weekend in sport next.
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1: Talks into the final furlong on our Friday with racing from 5 o'clock today. Let's go to the phone lines first before we talk to Sean Carley about the weekend in sport. Mike Finnerty from Galway GA TV and Stream Sport. 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
17: Yes, that's right, Ollie. It all gets underway with a bang this evening. We have Currafin against Clare Galway and Milltown against Salt Hill. Knocknacarra, both games are at 7:30 and both games live and exclusive on Galway GA TV with Stream Sport. And then tomorrow evening, it's a doubleheader as well. Uachtarard against Tuam Stars and Moycullen against Navanna Lethermore. The Uachtarard game at 5:15, Moycullen Lethermore at 6:30. And again, both games live and exclusive. And Stream Sport delighted to be partnering again with Galway BFM this season for match commentaries. There's a huge amount of interest in the club championships. We've seen that right across the country over the last couple of weeks as things get going again. So our advice to people who are interested in subscribing this season to Galway GA TV, whether that's to watch club football or club hurling, is to go to galway.streamsport.ie. That's the website where you can register for your match pass or your early bird season pass. That offer is still available. We'll have over 60 matches between club football and club hurling again this season.
1: It's going to be fantastic. Mike, thanks a million for chatting to us. We'll have much more on it later on this evening as we build up to the first matches at 7:30. Sean Carley is with me as well. It's an exciting time, Sean, because we've got the All-Ireland Ladies Football Final that we've talked about in depth, but not to overlook the fact that the club football championship and hurling championships, they are right upon us now.
7: Yeah, they are certainly, Ollie. It's the best time of the year for some people. I know the inter-county game is great, but there's something about knuckling down to the people of your own parish and just everyone comes together at this time of year. The whole parish is out. You see the biggest crowd of the year for the first round of the club championships and all the local venues right across, and even my own county, Roscommon. The club championships starting this evening with much anticipation, and will St. Bridget's be knocked off their perch, the beaten All-Ireland championship finalists this season? But I suppose from a Galway perspective, a lot of interest in Macquillan this weekend. How will they get on? They take on Navanna Lethermore. How will they get the defence of their title off to a good start? And the beaten finalists last year, Salt and Knocknacarra, coming up against a Milltown side who was supposed blue hot and cold in the league, had a good start but kind of wilted off towards the end. So look, it's going to be an interesting weekend, and it's, as they say, a lot about the rugby and the Six Nations. You can't win the championship on the first day of the season, but you can certainly almost lose it, and a loss on the first day of the football championship really sets you back, because that second game you're really under pressure then. You're thinking, God, relegation fears here. But yeah, look, it's exciting, and looking forward to getting into it.
1: Currafin, Clare Galway, one of the two games Mike referenced on Galway GA TV, should be really interesting in Kenny Park as well. And the other senior game tonight is Clannan against Mobilio Moylock. That's on in Pearse Stadium, while in the Intermediate Championship, St. Michael's take on Ilon Oran in the Prairie. We do have to give a quick mention as well to the Roscommon ladies. Your home county are in the curtain raiser, the Intermediate Final against Fermanagh on Sunday in Croke Park as well. So I know there's great excitement for that game as well. In soccer, you've got Galway United in action on Sunday evening, which is a bit unusual this weekend, Sean.
7: Yeah, a bizarre kickoff time, Ollie. You could say 7 o'clock on a Sunday evening. I suppose it is a bank holiday, but still, for travelling fans, it could have been a lot earlier for people to make their way back to their own counties, especially on a Sunday evening. But look, that's the kickoff time we've been dealt with. But certainly, maybe you could say advantage Galway United, because Bohemians, they were in Kosovo last night, albeit winning very dramatically, so losing in normal time. They were 3-1 down. Patrick Hickey, former Galway United, pulled it back and they went on to win it on penalties. So you'd imagine after 120 minutes of football, they'll be a bit tired. So Galway United do have a good chance to go up to Dublin and maybe sneak a rare win.
1: And of course, for the Galway United ladies as well, their busy season continues. The All-Ireland Cup might be over, but of course the FAI Cup and now the league very much taking centre stage.
7: Yeah, big FAI Cup clash. That is the last of the Headford games. A lot of United fans might be glad to know, but they'll be certainly anticipating a return to him in DC Park very soon, which has Sligo Rovers in Headford, 5 o'clock tomorrow evening. A chance for Galway United to progress in the Cup. The heartache of the All-Ireland Cup will still linger on a bit, but you know, a win here would certainly ease them ease that pain as well, and they're going into big cup game or big league games again as they continue to chase down Athlone Town in the title race.
1: We are looking at golf because the Women's Open Championship is on at the moment. Now, unfortunately, we were hoping for Leona Maguire to put in a bit of a run here and maybe try and keep Irish interest going over the weekend, but it's going a bit pear-shaped for the Irish girls.
7: Yeah, not looking great at the minute. Siho Kuwaki is leading the way on 6 under. Anna Foster yet to tee off. She's five over just after 3:30. So not going too well for the Irish girls, as you say. Leona Maguire at the minute, she's 3 over through 8. She's just outside the projected cut, so she'll be certainly hoping to make the weekend action at the very least.
1: Yeah, she's just picked up a birdie, by the way, there, Sean, right as we speak on the 9th. So that's back to 2 over, but that's miles off the pace going into the weekend. And of course, the Galway races we've got today and still Saturday and Sunday to come as well. So plenty of horse racing to look forward to over the weekend in Ballybrit.
7: Oh yeah, 100%. And George will be bringing us all the action from there. Look, Galway races, you saw the buzz on the streets all week and out in Ballybrit. It's been absolutely exceptional. Looking forward to a good weekend's action, you know, with the Mammoth 7-day festival. It's going to come to a close this weekend, but it has been brilliant so far and certainly looking forward to the weekend.
1: I'm sure there's plenty more that we could be talking about. We're out of time as well. Thanks a million, Sean Carley, for chatting to us about the weekend in sport and what a weekend it is to look forward to. Don't forget, tonight we've got a special edition of Over the Line, which will include live coverage of the club football championships and live coverage from Ballybrit of the racing, and in the middle of it all, a further preview of the All-Ireland and ladies football final.
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1: Well, that's it for this week on Galway Talks. A quick mention of a race night session in Mannion's Bar in Abbeynockmoy. Music with JP and Mike. A great night tonight. Come along and enjoy if you fancy a Friday night in Abbey. Should be good old fun as well. Of course, one of Abbey playing Dunmore McHales tomorrow night in the championship as well. So good crack, I'm sure, in both parishes after that match tomorrow evening. Good luck to everybody in the Dunmore Festival. That starts this weekend as well. And thanks to everybody who listened in or contributed in some way to this week. I'm back next week, all willing, and hopefully things will go well for us this weekend with the ladies football final. I'll be in Monday night we'll be in Tuam Stadium for the homecoming. That's the bank holiday, and then I'm back here on Tuesday morning, so I'm on duty all of next week on Galway Talks again as John Morley continues his Mayo celebrations, and so he should. Well, hopefully we'll join the party and we'll have Galway celebrations next week as well as the build up to the Camogie final. So fair play to the ladies, they're keeping the flag flying for the maroon and white. Thanks for listening, enjoy the rest of your Friday.
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2: It's 7 o'clock. Good morning, I'm Daniel Pitcher. Homelessness has risen by another 8% year on year, with over 17,000 people in emergency accommodation. Figures released yesterday by the Department of Housing reveal an increase of 35 people experiencing homelessness compared with May of 2026, including 37 more children and 22 more families. The government are being urged by the Dublin Simon community to fully fund 25 empty beds at its Usher Island Health and Addiction Facility, saying the specialist centre could save up to more than 36,000 hospital beds if all beds in its unit are operational. CEO of the Dublin Simon community, Catherine Kenny, is calling for action in the budget.
3: It's disheartening to see that the numbers continuing to go up, and to have more than 12,000 people in Dublin and over 17,000 people nationally still living in emergency accommodation. We need the government to seize the moment, not only by funding those 25 beds at our health and addiction care facility, but we also need to deliver a genuine cross-department response to homelessness. And I think the next budget is a prime opportunity to do that.
2: The INMO is describing the level of overcrowding in University Hospital Limerick as a major incident. Its latest trolley figures show almost 10,400 patients were treated on trolleys across the country in July. Sinn Féin is concerned ahead of the winter season, describing the summer numbers as very alarming. The party's public health spokesperson David Cullinan says figures for UHL are worrying.
4: It shows that it is not just a winter problem and something that happens in December or January. It has become, over the last number of years, an all-year-round problem. We see in July, for example, that there was almost 2,200 patients on trolleys in University Hospital Limerick alone. That's a phenomenal figure, and these are figures which are getting worse in some cases.
2: Italy's ordered the closure of its sea and air borders with Spain, temporarily suspending the Schengen free movement regime between the two countries, and comes after more than 60,000 migrants crossed the territory of Ceuta in 24 hours. At least 61 people have died while trying to make the journey. Most have now returned to Morocco. Dr. Irene Fernandez Molina is a senior lecturer in international relations in Exeter.
5: We have seen different migration and border crises in Ceuta and Melilla, but nothing of this size. And it's also very, very puzzling, very hard to explain why this has happened.
2: NAMA has been dissolved since midnight. It bought up bad loans from Irish banks during the economic downturn. It's been wound down today, 16 years after it was set up to try and turn around the economy and save the banks here. Economist Austin Hughes says it helped a lot of the country's finances and are now in a better place.
6: We are coming out of the process through which, you know, so many bad loans were dealt with a small surplus in terms of NAMA's operation. So in that sense, NAMA has been a very significant success. The important aspect is that the Irish economy is up and running again.
2: The annual Air Bray display gets underway in County Wicklow today. The Free Family Festival attracts thousands of spectators every year, promising an unforgettable aviation event. Visitors can enjoy all of the thrills of the seafront fair and explore the future of flight in the tech zone. The large crowds expected. People are encouraged to use public transport. Flight director is Shay Pardy.
7: We have a variety of acts. A number have arrived in yesterday from the UK. The Mustang, which people will remember from last year. The Wingwalkers were always a crowd favourite. The jet-powered Pit, one of the only one in the world, and also the Ravens, a six-ship formation. And then we have the Best of Homegrown. Aer Lingus are here with the PC-9 formation, and the Air Corps and Navy have a presence with a naval ship. So the best of Irish and European.
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here. It's Bernadette Prendergast here from the newsroom. I'd like to wish good luck to Daniel and the Galway ladies football team on Sunday against Kerry. Galia Vavu.

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10: It's 8 o'clock. Good morning, I'm Daniel Pitcher. Italy has ordered the closure of its sea and air borders with Spain, temporarily suspending the Schengen free movement regime between the two countries, and comes after more than 60,000 migrants crossed into the territory of Ceuta in 24 hours. At least 61 people have died while trying to make the journey. Most have returned to Morocco. Dr. Irene Fernandez Molina is a senior lecturer in international relations.
11: We have seen different migration and border crisis in Ceuta and Melilla, but nothing of this size. And it's also very, very puzzling, very hard to explain why this has happened.
10: US President Donald Trump says a deal has been reached for the disarmament of Hamas as part of a wider plan aimed at ending the war in Gaza. A new roadmap outlines a phased Israeli military withdrawal alongside the gradual transfer of control to a Palestinian administration. The process is expected to be overseen by a newly established National Committee for the Administration of Gaza, with US officials saying the plan will be implemented in stages and the full process expected to take between 200 and 350 days. Sky's US correspondent David Blevins, though, says there are questions over whether it can be successful.
12: But who's going to act first? Hamas wants Israel to withdraw before it disarms. Israel wants Hamas to disarm before it withdraws. The success of this reported deal will be judged by events on the ground, not by the president's words. And disarmament doesn't happen overnight.
10: At least 9 people have been killed and 28 others injured in a fresh wave of overnight Russian missile strikes on Ukraine's capital of Kyiv. Residential buildings were hit in multiple districts, with emergency crews battling fires and searching through damaged buildings. The latest attack comes just 2 days after another large-scale Russian assault that killed 10 people across Ukraine. Officials say the rescue operations are continuing, with the death toll expected to rise. Here, homelessness has risen by another 8% year on year, with over 17,000 people in emergency accommodation. Figures released yesterday by the Department of Housing reveal an increase of 35 people experiencing homelessness compared to May of 2026, including 37 more children and 22 more families. The government are being urged by the Dublin Simon community to fully fund 25 empty beds at its Usher Island Health and Addiction facility, saying the specialist centre could save up to more than 36,000 hospital beds if all beds at its units are operational. CEO of the Dublin Simon community, Catherine Kenny, is calling for action in the budget.
13: It's disheartening to see that the number is continuing to go up, and to have more than 12,000 people in Dublin and over 17,000 people nationally still living in emergency accommodation. We need the government to seize the moment, not only by funding those 25 beds at our health and addiction care facility, but we also need to deliver a genuine cross-departmental response to homelessness. And I think the next budget is a prime opportunity to do that.
10: The annual Bray Air Display gets underway in County Wicklow today. The Free Family Festival attracts thousands of spectators every year, promising an unforgettable aviation event. Visitors can enjoy all of the thrills of the seafront fair and explore the future flight in the tech zone. With large crowds expected, people are encouraged to use public transport. Shea Pardy tells us what to expect.
14: We have a variety of acts. A number have arrived in yesterday from the UK. The Mustang, which people will remember from last year. The Wingwalkers were always a crowd favourite. The jet-powered pit, one of the only one in the world, and also the Ravens, a six-ship formation. And then we have the Best of Homegrown. Aer Lingus are here with the PC-9 formation, and the Air Corps and Navy have a presence with a naval ship. So the Best of Irish and European.
10: And day two of All Together Now will attract more big artists today, with Kneecap among the headliners performing later tonight. Thousands of people are making their way to Corrimore Estate in County Waterford this morning. And that's your latest news update at 4 minutes past eight.
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0: welcome to In The Loop, where we bring you the latest from this week. I'm Sean O'Neill here on.
1: And I'm James Riley, and for the next hour we will bring you a mix of some of the stories you need to know about. We'll chat to a Garda about a career fighting crime, and I also paid a visit to the sunny Galway Bay, not here, the other Galway Bay, to see how you can improve your water skills.
0: First up though, great Galway Bay joke, James. By the way, Galway has another massive sporting day coming up this weekend. Their ladies senior footballers taking on Kerry in the All-Ireland football final. I had the opportunity to talk to some young footballers and a senior inter-county player and an under 20 All-Ireland champion ahead of the big game on Sunday, as Galway look to win only their second title ever. Here's what they had to say. So I am here now in Headford GAA, a very, very busy Headford GAA in the middle of the cool camps, and I'm here with some of the finest footballers in all the land, and we are ready to look ahead to the big match on Sunday. I'm going to ask a question to the whole group first, guys. Are you excited for the game on Sunday?
2: Yes!
0: Who's going to win the game on Sunday?
2: Galway!
0: And are they... By a million points. That's okay, that's the first prediction of the day. We'll get back to your full predictions later on, so you can decide who's going to score the first 500,000 in the second. Right? But it's a very, very special day. Galway haven't been in the All-Ireland final for only 2 years, but they haven't won one since 2004. Now, I'm doing some quick guessing here. Was there anyone here who was alive the last time Galway won All-Ireland?
2: No!
0: So, wouldn't it be amazing to see Galway win it for the very first time?
2: Yeah!
0: Now, we're obviously very, very hopeful that they'll do a great job. Kerry are a good team. They won it a couple of years ago, and Galway were the runners-up in 2024, weren't they? But we're hoping to turn that around this weekend. And I want to talk to you guys, though, more generally first, right? So we're all here playing football as part of the cool camps. But can you tell me the best thing about being a young girl playing football?
3: The best thing about it is winning.
0: And why do you love winning so much? Why are you so competitive?
3: Because...
0: Okay, what's your favourite thing about winning? Do you like the sense of achievement, or do you like beating the other team?
3: Beating the other team.
0: Okay, we'll have to keep an eye out for you now in the future. You'll be on the Galway team in no time with that kind of attitude. Anyone else, guys?
4: To be able to play and get better and hopefully get onto whatever team.
0: And beat the other team, I think that's very important.
4: Yeah. Playing with friends and... being able to experience what it's like to play and try and get better and better.
0: And do you think, guys, that having the opportunity to come down and train, obviously normally during the week or during the school year, or maybe train in school as well, but then having cool camps in the summer, so not only are you having fun, but you're getting better. Do you think that helps? Do you think when you're enjoying playing sport, does that help you to get better?
4: Yes. Yeah.
0: And can someone talk to me about the most enjoyable thing about just playing sport in general? It doesn't have to be football.
4: Maybe just having the thing of that you're able to do it, really, and that you have all your friends and your family, and you can make new friends, and that they're all helping you get better.
0: And do you guys all play football outside of the cool camps as well? Have you all played football before?
5: St. Fersey's.
0: You all play for St. Fersey's?
5: Yeah.
0: And how are you going this season?
5: Good.
6: Division 1 in Austin League.
0: Not bad at all, not bad. But I want to ask you guys about playing for your club. So what's your favourite thing about playing for the club and playing with your friends and playing with people from the local area? What's the best thing about that?
7: To represent your team and your club and the people around Headford.
0: And do you feel proud then when you know you're going out and you're representing your club and like you said, you're you know, people are looking at you and you're competing and you're maybe winning games or beating the other team or winning trophies, you know, at some stages for the Headford as well. Do you feel pride?
7: Yeah, because that's where you're from.
0: Absolutely it is. And we're all from Galway as well. Well, I'm not. But anyway, you're from Dublin. Oh my God, another blow-in. All right, we'll be fine, the pair of us. But this is a huge, huge game at the weekend, guys, and it's a huge opportunity for Galway to win one of two possible All-Irelands that are still in, of course, the Camogie then next weekend. Do you make an effort to follow ladies football?
4: Yeah. Even though it's not that really big as men's football, but I just hope it gets bigger so that we can get, so that it gives more other people a chance to actually get out and maybe play in Croke Park or something.
0: That's a very, very good point, guys, isn't it? Ladies football doesn't get the same coverage, maybe it doesn't be on telly as much, they mightn't have as much investment in the game, and that's a shame, you know, we all know that, but it's getting bigger and better. But can you talk to me about why it's important that you guys as young footballers have the opportunity to see players play at inter-county level, playing at Croke Park, playing on the telly? When you get the opportunity to see that, so you get to see, say for example, the team going out at the weekend, does it make you feel proud of them, and does it inspire you to maybe want to do that someday yourself?
4: Yeah. It also feels nice that we can see that they're just really the same as us. They had the same ideas. They might have just been the exact same thing of us watching the older generations playing football for Galway or whatever county, and makes you want to play more.
6: It feels good to get to like experience all like what they're doing and like learning new. You could learn new things off them while watching, say, one of their matches or something.
0: That's a brilliant answer. I really like that. So it's about inspiring people going forward. And there's a big problem for a lot of young people, not just young girls in sport, that people end up giving up sport as they get older. Right. So have you guys been playing most of your lives at this stage?
2: Yes.
0: And would you hope to keep playing for years and years to come, and when you're teenagers and when you're adults going forward?
2: Yeah.
0: Can someone tell me why it's important that we have that kind of attitude? Why it's important that we stay in sport?
8: To keep running, going outside, active, and just to keep doing something. And yeah.
0: And why do you think, guys, and this is just a question, there's no right or wrong answer, why do you think young girls and young kids in general, why do you think they stop playing sport?
4: Because maybe they see someone that they think is better than them, that's just the exact same, and then they feel like they're really bad or something.
0: That's an interesting answer, yeah. Anyone else? Any ideas?
6: Someone like could say something about them that they could be just messing or anything, but they could take it to like heart, and then they could be like, oh well, I'm not that good, I might as well just stop.
0: But do we think, guys, that's a very, very important point and very well made. Do we think it's more important to be really, really good at sport or to enjoy playing?
6: To enjoy playing. Because if you think you're not good, you're just going to quit. Then you won't be like fit or anything.
0: And that's important. Being fit and being healthy, it's good for our bodies, it's good for our minds, it's good to get out and socialise with our friends. And I think that's why this is so special as well, being at a camp like this, because it's a great opportunity to meet people and have a bit of crack, isn't it? And sport gives us that opportunity. So it's so great that, you know, we see that these Galway players, and of course anyone playing at a senior level or at an adult level, doesn't have to be inter-county, has stayed playing sport for so long, and we hope that you guys will keep doing that. But I want to talk about the match itself now. So, has anyone been to Croke Park for an All-Ireland final before?
6: I don't remember what happened.
0: You don't remember what happened? Well, do you know who played in that All-Ireland final?
6: Galway.
0: It was this 2 years ago?
6: Yeah.
0: And they lost to Kerry?
6: Yeah.
0: So you're hoping to go back now for the win this year?
6: Yeah.
0: Fingers and toes crossed, and candles lit, and prayers said, and everything. But you know, talk to me about why it's so special to go up to Croke Park. That's the home of GAA. So what's special about going up there and seeing people play there and maybe getting a chance to play there one day yourselves? Yeah.
7: It's nice to go up there because lots of different teams, like really good teams, have played up there and have won like big titles up there.
0: And guys, I'm going around now, I'm going to ask everybody what to think their prediction's going to be for the match, right? So you don't have to give me a score if you don't want to, but I want to know who you think is going to win, and I have a fair idea of the answer.
7: 2-1 to Galway.
0: Okay, not bad.
6: 2 goals, 15 points to Kerry, and 3 goals and 16 points to Galway.
0: A tight game, a lot of goals. That'd be good now.
7: I don't know.
0: But who's going to win?
7: Galway.
0: That's right.
6: I think it's going to be a tight game, but I think Galway's going to win.
7: I think it's going to be a very close match, but I think Galway will pull it out at the end.
6: As well, I think it's going to be a very tight game, but I hope and I think that Galway will win.
4: I think it'll be 1 goal, 9 points to Kerry, and still a million points to go.
0: Still a million points to go. They'd be busy. She'd be wrecked after the match. Guys, thank you so much for your time this morning. It was great to chat to you, and I can't wait to see you all playing in Croke Park yourselves one day. Best of luck.
9: Thank you.
0: So great to hear from so many young footballers looking forward to the big game on Sunday, and also a future in the sport as well, which is very exciting. And speaking of a future in that sport, I had the amazing opportunity to talk to Kiva Reynolds, who is part of the under 20 All-Ireland champion team with Galway this year, and Orla O'Connor, who'll be taken to the field with the seniors this Sunday.
10: Guys, thanks so much for taking the time to chat to me. It's an honour, I suppose, to be with you here, like an All-Ireland champion and hopefully a future, right? So it's huge. Looking forward to the weekend. How's the nerves, Orla?
11: Good, yeah, looking forward to it. Like, the prep's been done, so all we can do now is play the game.
10: And it's a huge occasion, back in All-Ireland final. Last one was against Kerry a couple of years ago. It's going to be a tough challenge, but I suppose the team are ready at this stage. You've made it there. It's just the final push now.
11: Yeah, like, obviously, as I've said 2 years ago, not winning, but we're back here again. Like, that was the goal from the start of the year, so hopefully we can do it.
10: Hope you can follow and keep his footsteps. So a huge win for you guys lately. Can you tell me all about it?
12: Yeah, it was so great. It was the first time under-20s had a competition like that, so it was great to be the first winners.
10: And that's huge as well, actually, that is the first time that it was done. And a huge, a historic moment, not only for Galway, but for ladies football as well. Like, did that weigh on your minds at all? Were you thinking about that? Like, it's setting an example for, like, a lot of the young kids that we're seeing here today, like, that they can follow on, that there's a pathway there.
12: Yeah, it's great. It's definitely, like, a way to go on from minors, that you don't have to try go straight into seniors. Mm. Like, it's a step towards seniors if you want to. Hopefully more girls will stay playing then as well.
10: Absolutely, and that's something we think we'll touch on in a few minutes, because it's really important as well. But I suppose, talk to me about that feeling. Like, it's something I've never and probably will never experience, you know what I mean, winning an All-Ireland. Like, what was that like, that moment, the final whistle goes and you know you're All-Ireland champions?
12: It was crazy. I honestly couldn't believe it. I still can't really at this moment. Like, it's hard to think about. Like, I don't think I'll ever forget that day. It was just a great feeling.
10: And Ireland, can you talk to me about the prep that's going in at the minute? Like, I suppose it's probably quieting down now, do you know what I mean? But it's mad to think that, you know, we're standing here on a rainy pitch in Headford on Wednesday morning, but come Sunday morning it'll be a whole other thing up in Dublin for the big game. Like, in terms of this final week and the final push, what goes into it?
11: Just confidence, being ready. Like, we've been working since the start of the year, like, so just confidence that we know what we've done and we're ready.
10: And how then, as a team, do you instill that? Is it talk? Is it training? Is it process? Like, what is it that makes you feel ready, I suppose, for you as a player personally, maybe?
11: Yeah, just showing up to training, putting 100% in every training session that we're ready. Like, we know what we can do. We're capable of it.
10: Sounds like a good plan. easily said, and hopefully easily done as well. And, you know, it's amazing to see these young kids, especially the young girls I was chatting to. Like, they're so excited for the big game. It's a big occasion for them. It's a big occasion for the whole county, of course. You know, I was getting off a stick and work because I was celebrating Limerick's win in the hurling, but Galway can still win two All-Irelands, and this is the first of two opportunities left. Can you talk to me about the importance of having role models like this? So when you guys were growing up, looking back at the team from 04 who'd won the All-Ireland, like, was that something that you thought about and trying to emulate that? And now, I suppose, as two of you are adult players for the county, do you think about setting an example for the next generation? I know it's a big question now, but...
12: Yeah, definitely. Like, you can see here at Cool Camps, a lot of the girls look up to us a small bit. And, like, a lot of them want to play county in future years, so it's always great to have people around you that also play. So I think it's great.
11: Yeah, no, it's great. Like, growing up, I wouldn't really had any female role models playing. But now, like, even my sister, she's 6 years younger than me, Nicola Ward's her biggest idol.
10: And it's amazing, isn't it? And that kind of came up in the chat I was having, that, you know, we mightn't get the same coverage for ladies football, we mightn't have the same kind of platform, but it's growing all the time. And do you guys feel that as well, the support coming on? I know, like, Lidl have made huge strides in the last couple of years for sponsorship, and TG Carr do a lot of coverage, but I think in general we're talking more about women's sports. And I suppose, for me, as a man to be saying this, it sounds, I hope it doesn't sound patronising or anything, like, but, like, I can only see it as a huge positive. But how do you guys feel then when you're actually in the mix?
11: Yeah, no, it's great. Like, even at matches, you can hear, like, the crowd and support, everybody, you can hear everybody behind you. Like, it's mad.
12: Yeah, it's just great. Like, we're getting more support year after year, and I think it'll only continue to grow for the girls coming up now. It'll be great for them.
10: I'm amazed by, I mean, you've achieved so much yourself, and like, we're hoping for another huge achievement now on Sunday, but talking about this next generation and the other players, I think that says so much about you guys, but about the importance of keeping young girls in sport and playing football. For you guys, like, growing up and coming through, did you ever feel like there was pressure to almost drop out, or did you feel like, you know, lack of kind of want or desire to stay in? Like, because I know a lot of girls go through that, and something I guess I would love to get a better understanding of, and something I think I hope we can all kind of stop in a lot of ways and help young girls stay in sport. But what kept you going, I suppose, maybe is a better question.
12: I suppose just like hope that it'll get better. Like, for a few years there, it was hard to stay going. We didn't have a lot of support. We didn't have many girls playing, but like, it's gotten better now in these few years, and I'm just hoping it'll get better again. Just keep growing.
11: Yeah, same here. Like, in my club, we had a couple of tough years where the numbers were low, but now there's girls coming up. Like, we have loads of girls coming and playing, so it's great to see.
10: It's absolutely fantastic, and it's, and even see the numbers here in Headford this morning, like on a wet Tuesday, loving playing football, and hopefully that stays up, and hopefully you know, we have a dynasty of Galway All Ireland winners going forward now, and best luck in Ireland at the weekend, and congratulations, Gaelic Aoife, on your win, and up Galway is all I can say. Guys, thank you so much for the chat.
11: Thank you.
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1: You're listening to Galway Bay FM and this is In the Loop. Have you ever considered working as a guard when you're older? We had the opportunity to talk to Garda Hugh Rogers from the Community Policing Unit here in Galway City about his life and his work.
0: Now, so for today's job spotlight, a very, very interesting one. We're here at the Gala Races, but we're not racing. We're chatting to two members of An Garda Síochána. So I have Garda Hugh Rogers and Garda Jesse Ferry, training Garda as well. Jesse, we'll talk about that. It's very, very interesting. Here to talk to us about life in the force, I suppose. It's something very, very interesting, something I've always had an interest in myself, and I think our listeners will as well. So I suppose it'd be great, Hugh, I might ask yourself first, just to get a sense of the job of a member of An Garda Síochána. What does a Garda actually do?
2: Well, to be honest, the role of the Guard varies from day to day, and that's the great thing about it. No 2 days are ever the same, and I know people have probably heard that before, but that is genuinely the case. You just never know from day to day what you're going to encounter. We deal with a wide variety of different situations. One moment it can be maybe a theft in a shop, or could be a burglary, could be a road traffic collision, could be calling to a school to give a talk, presentation. So there's a wide variety of different things we do, and this week we're here at the races, and we do cover multitude of different events around the city. So like I said, every week is different, and if you're looking for a job that's very varied on a daily basis, absolutely the Guards is the job for you.
0: And it's very important, that kind of variety. It's not just one thing, and I think one thing that always stood out for me, like the name of An Garda Síochána, the protectors of the peace, that I think that's something to maybe focus on, that it's about keeping people safe, isn't it? That'd be your key priority.
2: Absolutely. Keeping people safe is our number one priority. Preservation of life is our key role, and we try to do that as best we can. People sometimes might think that when it comes to road traffic legislation and the likes, that we're, you know, maybe a bit too harsh at times, but the whole aim of everything we do is around the preservation of life, and everything we do is geared around that. Same way here at the races, like this week at the races, in conjunction with the race course and the other agencies that are involved, such as the security company here, the ambulance service, etc. We have a very comprehensive plan, and the overall aim of that plan is very much to get people into the race course safely, get them out of the race course safely. And then we also have a plan for the city centre, for during the daytime and nighttime. And again, that whole plan is based around making sure that the people's experience here of Galway is as safe as possible, and that they have an enjoyable time, and they get here safely, and they get home safely.
0: And it's incredibly important work, and it's the one that I hope that people are very grateful for, because, you know, you guys are putting yourselves out there in front of the public to protect the public, you know, and that comes with its own risks and challenges that I'm sure we'll address later on. But Jesse, I'd love to talk to you about your experience. So you're currently finishing your training, is that right? And just wonder how that works then. So you're newly kind of qualified as a guard, and you're I suppose out learning more about it. Is that kind of how it works?
3: So in fact, you have 36 weeks of training. The 12 first weeks are in the Temple Mall, the Garda College. So lots of people are novice with that. They don't know the policing or anything, so it's a lot of teamwork, fitness, self-defense. You have an introduction to laws, and after that 12 weeks you have 12 weeks in a station for training. That's I'm at that stage, and it's a lot of experience to gain, to obtain, lots of people to discover, to you have a great experience. And after this 12 weeks you go back to 12 weeks in Temple Mall to finish your stage, and you have lots of exams, lots of things, lots of case files to give, and after that you are tested and you have your final station. Yeah,
0: it's fascinating the amount that goes into it, and of course you should be very well trained. It's a very, very important job, but there is requirements, isn't there, to get into the training? So you have to apply and you have to go through a process. Could you talk to me about what that process looks like?
3: Yes, of course. So the process, so you need to have the living cert, of course, or for me, the French living cert. You need to speak two languages, but you need to speak Irish or English, it's mandatory, and another one. So for me, English and French. Then you have lots of exams. You have one online. When you pass it, you have an interview with an inspector or sergeant. And after that, you have a big fitness exam. So you have to do push-ups, you have to do press-ups, you have to do lots of things like that. And after that, you have your... they need to assess you, they need to assess your family, they need to assess your background. And after that, you can enter in the Temple Bar College.
10: You make it sound so easy, but it's definitely not a straightforward process. And Hugh, I'd love to get to yourself then. So you've been in the force for quite a while, to be fair to say, 20 years. And it's I'm sure, you know, so much has happened in that time, but I'd love to take you back to the start. So we just heard about the application process. What was it that inspired you back then to make that application and to apply to become a member of An Garda Síochána?
2: Sean, when I initially considered joining the Guards, it wasn't long after I left college, and I had a keen interest in it. I had a number of friends that were in the job, and I could see how much they enjoyed it. And around that time, I became

0: teaching was a fantastic job, but just being in the classroom all day, I enjoyed it, but I could see that the guards, the variety that it offered, and just that, and I wasn't going to lose that interaction with people, because very much I can see that the interaction with the public is very much a huge, huge part of the job we do. 95%, if not more, of the job that we do, I'm in community policing myself, and we're interacting with the public on a continuous basis. And it need not necessarily be that there's a criminal matter that they want to report. They may be looking for advice. They may be looking to have a chat about something, whatever it is. And I just saw that how interesting the role of the guard was, how varied it was, and just that kind of the fact that you weren't confined maybe to an office, or you were outside the classroom, and just that really appealed to me. And plus the fact, like I said, I had some friends that were in the guards, and I really had a good grasp of what was involved. So for those reasons, what do you call it, that's very much why I just to try, like, the role of the guard is very much to try and help people, and that really appealed to me, and that's probably the main reasons why I did look to join at that time.
1: It's fascinating going from teaching to being the guards. It's all about helping people and helping them better themselves and creating a good society, but also keeping discipline and people in line. It's very lines up very well. And then Jesse, for yourself, it's fascinating. So you came from France and then applied to become a guard. How did that work?
2: So to become a guard, you need to have the nationality from Europe. So for me, it works well. And why I joined the guards? Because I was in the French police for 10 years before. So when I arrived in Ireland 5 years ago, it was always my dream. And now, before it was 35 years old to enter maximum, and now they push it to 50 years old. So that's that was a great idea for me. And so I realized my dream and I found my job back. So now I'm here and I'm happy. Very happy.
1: It's fantastic. It's great to have you as part of the police force here as well, and take all that experience from France and bring it to Ireland. And I'd love to know, talking of experience, I suppose we'll talk about the challenges that you guys face. So just kind of day to day, what are the things you might see out in the streets? What are the challenges you might face and the things you have to overcome, I suppose, as a member of An Garda Síochána?
0: I suppose, Sean, on a daily basis, we come across situations that are confrontational in nature. And a lot of those situations are driven by people maybe having consumed a lot of alcohol or taking drugs or that. And are one of the main tactics that we have to deal with those situations is to talk to people. The first inkling that we always have is to try and de-escalate a situation by just talking to someone. And I suppose An Garda Síochána is known for that. Up until relatively recently, we had no arms at all. We now have specialist armed units. But the normal guard in the street still only really has a number of items that they can use, from pepper spray to baton and that. But the first port of call in any situation, any difficult situation that we come across, is to try and talk to people and try and de-escalate the situation. And to be honest with you, even when you're dealing with a very intoxicated person or somebody who's on the influence of drugs, a lot of the time, by talking to them in the appropriate manner, you can de-escalate and you can control. And then we have very much a kind of an escalated approach to any situation, and that's the way that comes from our training. So if we need to escalate the response, we will. But like I said, in a lot of situations, by simply talking to people and de-escalating the situation, it is often enough. But that is one of the challenges that we do face on a daily basis, and it does present its difficulties and issues. And like I said, our aim is, like you mentioned earlier on, preservation of life, keeping people safe. We just want people to be safe, and if they're in an intoxicated situation there, and we just want them to get home safe and well and make sure they're okay. So in a lot of situations, by talking to them, de-escalating the situation, we can deal with it like that. But like I said, our last resort really is to go arresting somebody, but if we have to, we will, to make sure that they're looked after and they're safe and well.
1: Absolutely, it's an unfortunate part of the job, you might say, in some ways. And Jesse, I'll ask you then about some of the benefits, some of the good things about the job that you've seen so far in the early stages of your career in An Garda Síochána, but of course your own experience in France as well. I mean, working at the Gala Races might be one that's pretty good, you know, that's why we've all the music in the background, as they're gearing up for a big day, and I'm sure it'll be very busy. But in general, what are some of the positives and the benefits that you've seen?
2: I think the most important thing is the relationship with people. As my background

0: France, I saw we carry firearms, so people could be afraid or they don't think we are approachable. Unless here, everybody is talkative, everybody wants to talk to you, everybody wants to take pictures. but everybody's friendly, nice, and that is the best part of events like that. And it's very enjoyable, nice atmosphere, everybody's happy. That's the best part.
1: And let's hope everyone stays happy. It's you know, that's the main aim of things like this today. And I suppose I'd love to get your opinion then, Hugh, on, for young people, what are the key messages for someone who's thinking about a career in the Guard, someone who might be, you know, finishing primary school or even going into secondary school and looking ahead? What would you say to them if someone has an interest in work as a member of An Garda Síochána?
2: Yeah, Sean, like I said, I work in the community policing office and we go around schools on a regular basis. And if anyone, especially secondary school there or national school, has an interest in joining the Garda Síochána or the job, just ask their local guard what's involved, kind of what their daily routine is, kind of what they do, things like that, just to kind of interact with their local guard and kind of get some feel for the job. And like I said, maybe then as you approach the end of secondary school, you can give it a bit more serious consideration. But I know, Sean, from my experience, that the biggest bit of advice I would give anyone is, even if you're at leaving cert stage and you're considering joining the Garda Síochána, I would always advise people to maybe get a few years life experience after school, be that doing a degree at college or doing an apprenticeship or going into some work environment. I would strongly advise anyone to do a few years like that, 2-3 years, just to get a bit of life experience, because I know from after having spent 20 years in Garda Síochána now that just that life experience at the start, where I had taught for a number of years, I had been to college, it really stood to me when it came to doing the job and being able to interact with people and deal with people. So yeah, just I would strongly advise anyone thinking about joining to do that, to spend a few years getting some life experience, be it working, going to college, whatever the case might be. That'd be my number one bit of advice.
1: Well, thank you very much for that. Very, very good insight. And thank you so much, gentlemen, for your time today. Thank you very much, Gurmeen Magov. Merci beaucoup. And enjoy the rest of the day. Thank you so much.
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10: You're listening to In the Loop on Galway Bay FM. Just before the break, we heard from Garda Hugh Rogers about his career and training, of course, to become a Garda here in Galway. It's a very interesting career and sounds like a great option for many of our young listeners out there.
11: Yeah, it 100% is, Sean. But now I want to move on to the world of the ocean, because it can be a really fun place if you want thrills, spills, and of course a lot of fun. But how do you improve some of the many water-based skills available? Well, Rushing Bay Water Sports run a summer camp in which you can learn to become like a duck in the water, with many different activities taking place throughout a typical week. I went down to the bay to get my feet wet. First, I chatted with a few of the instructors there on the day, some of which had a very interesting backstory to how they became teachers at the camp.
12: I'm Evan. I'm an instructor at Rushing Bay. I've been here for, I think, 4 years. Have you been here 5?
13: Yes.
12: This is Maeve, here beside me.
13: Yeah, I'm Maeve. I've been working here for the past 5 years, and yeah.
11: And Evan, what got you into water sports first?
12: So I actually did these camps at Rushing Bay since I was probably 8. Maeve did them alongside me. There's a cool photo of us together when we were about 8, standing just there. So we were doing that the whole time growing up, and that kind of got us into it. And then obviously that was a direct pathway into getting a job here. So as the older kids kind of start showing more interest in it, start helping out more with the cleaning up, all that kind of thing. So they're helping out just kind of the odd day, helping us carry stuff down. And then after that, you can kind of become a helper, which is kind of the lowest level of the job. They're helping out with towing the kids, starting to take on more responsibility. And then after that, you go to an instructor when you start to, your own level of the sports gets better. So yeah, it's a great way for the kids. If you're into water sports, you can start on the camps, and then you never know, down in the future you might get a job here.
13: It's just a great way for kids to express themselves in the water and out in the outdoors. It's kind of a great way to spend your summers out in the water instead of inside or indoors. So yeah, it's brilliant. The kids really enjoy it, especially when the weather's nice. It's a bit tricky now when it's freezing cold. It takes a bit of motivation, but when the weather's nice, it's lovely. It's very, very nice.
11: And what made you get into water sports first when you came down? You started at the same time as Evan, of course.
13: Yeah, we kind of, our mothers kind of threw us into it, didn't they?
11: As is the case with a lot of kids.
13: We kind of came down. We're always kind of outdoorsy kids. We're always kind of going out playing in the park and stuff. So we found this camp when we were quite young, and we were doing it consecutively every summer. And then once we started, I think when it was about 13, 14, we kind of started helping out and taking on a bit of responsibility. And sure, it's a dream job for a kid who loves to be outdoors. So,
11: and how important is it for kids to get confident in the water and learn these different skills, not just like learning how to swim, but also just like kayaking and other stuff?
12: Oh, it's great. Like even just being confident out at sea, because that's such a skill to have. So many people don't go in the sea, and then nice weather comes around, they hop in with their friends, and then obviously there's problems with that. But confidence in the sea is a huge thing. Like, on the first day, there's kids that are scared of seaweed even, like, which is just, we're telling them it's grass in the water. Then they get in and they start getting more comfortable and learning kayaking, everything like that. It's class.
11: And you've been out in the water with the kids all morning, so what activities have you been getting up to?
13: So this morning I was out kayaking. So out in the bay ourselves, we have this, the bay empties and fills through what we call the rapids. So it's a little white water that we bring the kids kayaking down, and they have great cracks. So that's what I spent my morning doing. And then we had a windsurf lesson closer to the end of the day, the wind picked up a bit, so we sent them out windsurfing. A great crack.
11: And what do the kids think of all these activities when they're, especially at the later end of the week when they're kind of getting more comfortable, maybe?
13: Yeah, it's definitely more fun once you know what you're doing, especially with the windsurfing. The kids kind of find it a bit slow at the start, but when you get the technicalities down and all that, they fly it. They pick it up like dogs of water, like springs. Yeah.
11: And is there any kids you've maybe spotted that might be the next generation of instructors at Rasheen Bay?
12: It could be, well be, yeah. There's a few there that are showing signs.
11: Yeah.
12: But yeah.
13: Scoping them out early.
11: Exactly. Getting your scouting in. And tell me, is there any advice you give to people who are maybe kids who are apprehensive and maybe not be as confident or comfortable in the water?
12: Just give it a go, to be honest. Like, the more you immerse yourself in it, the more comfortable you become. No one's fully confident the first time they rock into the water, first time they start paddling. So just give it a go. See if you like it. If you don't, you don't. But it's worth giving a shot.
13: That's it. Everybody's in the same boat. Like, you're not the only one feeling nervous in the water. So you're definitely around people, qualified instructors. Everybody knows what they're doing. So if you're a bit apprehensive, sure, we'll just mind you and we'll have a great week. So it's brilliant.
11: And of course, I couldn't visit a camp like this without talking to some of you who had plenty to say to me.
14: I'm Robin and I'm 11.
11: And Robin, what have you been getting up to at the camp so far this week?
14: We've done different stuff like kayaking, windsurfing and the big SUP.
11: And what's the big SUP like? Can you tell me that one? Because I've heard a lot of people talking about it.
14: Yeah, it's so fun. It's sweet. There's a big paddleboard and everyone goes on and you try to push people off.
11: Mm-hmm. So you enjoyed the rest and the push people off?
14: Yeah.
11: Have you been doing this camp before or is this your first year?
14: This is my first year, but my brother has been doing it for a few years. Mm-hmm.
11: So is that how you kind of got into the camp through him? And will you come back next year now?
14: Yeah, definitely.
11: And what do you enjoy the most? Is it the kind of the games or is it more learning new skills and stuff?
14: Both probably, but the games are really fun. It's something nice to do on summer break, so. Mm-hmm.
11: Yeah, and if you maybe had a friend who was kind of maybe not confident of going on the water and they wanted to maybe try something, what would you tell them?
14: You do have a life jacket on and there's nothing to be afraid of because they teach you a lot of stuff as well, so.
15: I'm 10 and I'm Saoirse.
11: And Saoirse, tell me, what have you done so far in the camp? What have you been getting up to every day?
15: We've just been doing a lot of, like, the water sports and stuff.
11: Mm-hmm. And what's your favourite water sport been so far?
15: Windsurfing.
11: Mm-hmm. And why is windsurfing your favourite?
15: It's just really fun when you go on the water and you just keep going.
11: Mm-hmm. And have you played any games this week? I heard the lads talking a lot about games. They seem to be very excited.
15: Yeah, there's lots of games. We do loads of games with the ball and the kayak. And
16: hello, my name is Hugh and I'm 11 years old.
11: And is this your first camp, Hugh, or have you been here before?
16: I've been here 3 other times.
11: Yeah, and how much do you enjoy the camp that you've come back, you know, a few years in a row now?
16: It's just really fun. The games are amazing and I love windsurfing and paddleboarding and the coaches are really nice.
11: And what's your favourite game that you play out in the water?
16: Probably big sub because you can tackle people after sub and then they get soaked and so do you.
17: I'm Aiden, I'm 10 years old.
11: What's your favourite thing you've done so far this week?
17: Paddleboarding.
11: Yeah, and why is that?
17: I have my own and I feel like the games are really fun.
11: And do you paddleboard often, so like outside of the camp?
17: Yeah.
11: How hard is it to kind of get some of these skills? Did it take a while?
17: It took me around 3 days to learn how to do like turning and going fast on each of the equipment.
11: Mm-hmm. And so say if one of your friends was interested in doing the camp and they were a bit, I suppose, scared of going on the water, what advice would you give them?
17: To stay calm and try to wear all the equipment properly, tighten it up and stuff like that.
18: I'm Lily and I'm 11 years old.
11: And Lily, have you done a camp like this before? Or have you done this camp before?
18: I have not.
11: You know, and are you enjoying it so far? So it's your first week doing something like this?
18: Yeah, it's really fun.
11: Mm-hmm. And what have you been getting up to so far?
18: We've done windsurfing, paddleboarding, the big sub, and like some kayaking.
11: Mm-hmm. And what's your favourite part of the camp?
18: Probably the paddleboarding.
11: Why is that?
18: It's really fun to be able to do it with your friends.
19: My name is Jude and I am 9 years old.
11: And how long have you been doing this? Is this your first camp or have you done it before?
19: This is my first year doing it.
11: And how are you enjoying it so far?
19: It's really fun. I've learned how to do really good windsurfing and how to kayak really well. Mm.
11: Lovely. And are you going to do this camp now again next year or for the next few years, do you think?
19: Yes.
20: My name is Lewis and I'm 11. We've been doing windsurfing, kayaking and paddleboarding.
11: Mm-hmm. And how have you been enjoying those three things so far?
20: They're amazing. They're very, very fun, and the instructors are just amazing for it.
11: Yeah. And what's your favourite part been so far? I suppose, what's your favourite sport been, and what has your favourite kind of moment been?
20: Probably the windsurfing and the paddleboarding.
11: Why do you enjoy those so much?
20: I've experience from them at home.
11: Yeah.
20: And I just prefer them.
11: And is this your first Camp Lewis, or have you done this before?
20: No, I've done this 4 other times. I'm interested in becoming an instructor here, yeah. My cousin was a few weeks ago.
11: Before I headed off, I spoke to Julius Byrne, who runs the camp with his dad. He told me a bit about the backstory of the camps and the company itself.
0: So it started, I think, 35 years ago, maybe even more, with Cathal Kavanagh. He came down here, he wanted to set up a place for people to come windsurfing. And it's basically the perfect bay for windsurfing. It's shallow at low tide. You have nice, clean wind from southwest. You have a sandbank that runs along it, so it gives it very flat water. And then it slowly evolved into summer camps back in about 1995. So Cathal ran that for nearly 20 years. It changed ownership to Daniel Mulryan for about 8 years. And now I've been here for 8 years running with my father.
11: Mm-hmm. And so what are the activities you get up to with the kids? What are the main kind of skills you try and teach them?
0: So we mainly teach 3 sports: windsurfing, kayaking and paddleboarding. We decide based on the weather conditions. So if it's windy one day, we'll go windsurfing. If there's no wind, we'll do the paddle sports. We have rapids, so we can teach them kayaking down the rapids and things like that. Or we have sheltered bays for paddleboarding. And we're mainly trying to give them independence and water confidence. So all through the week, we're playing games with them to help them build confidence, build skills, turning, maneuvering. We do racing when they're windsurfing to give them knowledge of how to go faster, that kind of thing. So we're always trying to make it fun and enjoyable while teaching them.
11: And how did yourself and your father get involved in it? Was there a connection between your father and someone else, or is that how it kind of got passed down, I suppose?
0: So I actually started coming to the camps here years ago when I was 8. I did the camps all the way up to 14. I loved it so much. I asked my mom, can I keep coming? She said, just get a job. So yeah. I started working here for about 3 years. And then when the old owner decided he wanted to move on, he offered it up to us. So,
11: and that's also, of course, how most instructors here get the kind of their start. And how good is it to be able to watch, I suppose, them develop through from being participants to instructors?
0: Yeah, it's really rewarding to see, you know, kids that you've had on the camps for 6 years begin to be assistant instructors, and it's a proud day when they become an instructor. They put on that yellow bib, so it's really nice to see them, you know, growing up through the years and beginning leading and taking on more responsibility. So we do all our training in-house, and it's great to see. Mm.
11: And how important is it for the younger people, kids, to be confident on the water and to also have, you know, access to maybe different ways to use the water?
0: Yeah, it's really important, as Evan said earlier, you know, kids getting on the water, they need to be confident. It can't just be on a warm day and decide, oh, now's the perfect day to try. And you never know, there could be offshore winds, there could be currents, things that they haven't learned about. So doing it in a safe setting, we call Rushing Bay like the baby pool. It's the perfect place to learn the water sports with very low risk. You're surrounded by land. If anything goes wrong, it's a walk of shame back, and that's the worst of it. Mm-hmm. So it's great to learn something here in the baby pool and then bring it to, you know, maybe you're going on a weekend away at some beach. If you don't have lifeguards around, that kind of thing, that you can make those decisions by yourself. Oh, it's too windy for me. Maybe there's currents. So they'll be able to see those if they've done the camp, if they've done lessons.
11: That's the key thing, because there won't always be a lifeguard around there to monitor.
0: Yeah, so the lifeguard's only around for, 2 months of the year, maybe some weekends. So there's a lot of other time around waterways where people aren't watching you or telling you what to do. So it's a very important skill to have, to be able to read the water, to understand when it's safe, when it's not safe.
11: And it's a great way to get maybe people off the phones, out of the house, and active during the summer.
0: Yeah, you can't bring a phone out in the water. It doesn't work so well.
11: Exactly, yeah.
0: So, yeah, even myself personally, when I was a teenager, I sold my PlayStation to buy a windsurf board. You know, it was one of the best things to help get me out of bed, out of the house, you know. Even on those rainy days, everyone's complaining. Windsurfers were going, yes,
11: yeah, exactly.
0: Perfect day. It's sunny, perfect, we'll go
11: one
0: paddleboard.
11: Man's trash is another's treasure.
0: Yeah, so it's, especially in Ireland where it rains 70% of days, you might as well be in a wetsuit.
10: Well, that's all we have time for this week. But if you or your club or someone in your community has a story to tell, do get in touch. You can send us an email at james@galwaybfm.ie or sean@galwaybfm.ie or shoot us a text or voice note on WhatsApp to 086-3833-553 with any questions, stories or news you might have for us.
11: We'll be back next week for some more crack. But until then, from both of us here on In The Loop, it's goodbye and we'll talk to you next week.
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11: It's 9 o'clock. Good morning, I'm Ellen Butler. Italy has ordered the closure of its sea and air borders with Spain, temporarily suspending the Schengen free movement regime between the two countries. The move comes after more than 60,000 migrants crossed into the territory of Ceuta in just 24 hours. At least 61 people died trying to make the journey. Most have now been returned to Morocco. Dr. Irene Fernandez-Molina is a senior lecturer in international relations at the University of Exeter.
12: We have seen different migration and border crises in Ceuta and Melilla, but nothing of this size. And it's also very, very puzzling, very hard to explain why this has happened.
11: The INMO is describing the level of overcrowding in University Hospital Limerick as a major incident. Its latest trolley figures show almost 10,400 patients were treated on trolleys across the country in July. Sinn Féin is very concerned ahead of the winter season, describing the summer numbers as very alarming. The party's health spokesperson, David Cullinan, says the figures for UHL are particularly worrying.
13: It shows that it is not just a winter problem and something that happens in December or January. It has become, over the last number of years, an all-year-round problem. We see in July, for example, that there was almost 2,200 patients on trolleys in University Hospital Limerick alone. That's a phenomenal figure, and these are figures which are getting worse in some cases.
11: NAMAB has been dissolved since midnight. It bought up bad loans from Irish banks during the economic downturn. It's been wound down today 16 years after it was set up to try to turn around the economy and save the banks here. Economist Austin Hughes says it's helped a lot and the country's finances are in a better place.
14: We are coming out of the process through which, you know, so many bad loans were dealt with a small surplus in terms of NAMA's operation. So in that sense, NAMA has been a very significant success. The important aspect is that the Irish economy is up and running again.
11: An extra payday this year will cost the state 500 million euro. 2026 begins and ends on a Thursday, meaning there's a 53rd payroll day in the year. The Irish Independent reports the government is planning to use an emergency 1 billion euro fund set aside in last year's budget to cover the cost of paying public service workers who are paid weekly or fortnightly. Announcing the emergency fund last year, Public Expenditure Minister Jack Chambers says it would allow the government to respond to exceptional expenditure pressures in 2026 and costs relating to hosting the EU presidency. Gianni Infantino has scrapped controversial plans to sell off a stake in the World Cup. In a statement, FIFA's president said it had become clear the project was too divisive. UEFA had threatened to boycott all future tournaments if the proposals went ahead. Infantino has come under increasing pressure in recent days, and sports correspondent Rob Harris says his plans had sparked civil war in the world of football.
15: I've been hearing that Infantino was gradually increasingly losing support of the world of football from key figures to stay in his post after 10 years. So this is an attempt by Gianni Infantino to try to retain the FIFA presidency by scrapping these plans.
11: And finally for now, day two of All Together Now will attract more big artists today. Kneecap are among the headliners to perform tonight. Thousands of people are making their way to the festival in the Curramore Estate in County Waterford this morning. This man is looking forward to the day ahead.
16: I think you can expect a fun, relaxed festival. This festival now for me would be one of my favourites. It's surrounded by trees. You can wander through the trees. There's always stuff to find, different stages hidden away, different bars hidden away. And I think the big thing with this is everybody just always seems to be in a real good humour.
11: And that's your news update at 4 minutes past nine.
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19: Mostly dry today with isolated light showers and sunny spells. Turning hazier through the day. Highest temperatures of 18 to 21 degrees in a light, occasionally moderate westerly breeze.
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19: Hi there and a very good morning to you. It's Mark at the Feel Good Breakfast right the way through till 12 midday. And we have a great show lined up for you. Some fantastic music, all part of Galway's Best Music Mix. Competition for two pairs of tickets for the Claire Morris Show, which runs tomorrow, Sunday 2nd of August. We have a brand new TV theme tune, brand new 7 Seconds of Someone. Eddie Rowley from the Sunday World is going to be here, and the Breakfast Countdown. So let's kick it off with you two.

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We Bay FM playing Galway's best music mix. We started off with you two, With or Without You, and that of course is Keane, which reminds me instantly of the gorgeous version that Lily Allen recorded back in 2013 and was featured on the John Lewis Christmas advert. I said the C word, sorry. But I know a lot of Galwegians, as soon as you mention Galway races, they always go, sure, next thing it'll be Christmas. I know, say nothing, sorry. Yes, speaking of the races, what an amazing week we've had up there, broadcasting live in association with Peter Murphy Electrical and Boyle Sports. The Weekender is on today, Saturday and Sunday, the final 2 days of the summer race meeting. First race today at 2:02. 2 minutes past two. Turnstiles open at 11:30 this morning. And the last race is 6:05. We will, of course, have full coverage here on Galway Bay FM. Now, 086-3833-553. That is our WhatsApp. If you want to get in touch, we'd love to hear from you. It's also the number for today's TV theme tune. What can I tell you about it? Absolutely nothing, because I think you'll get it. Have a listen. What TV show was this the theme from?

0: Yeah, but what is it? Can you remember what TV show that used to be the theme from? Go on, have a go. 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

0: 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Go with best music. Irene Cara and the school everybody wanted to go to back in the 80s. It was never really quite like that, in fairness, was it? Lots of correct answers coming in. Wanting to say good morning to Liam in a cloudy but mild Warrington. Morning to you. Anne Smith down in Milltown got it correct. Betty in Cork got it right too. Gerard Flanagan and Oran Moore. Cherie in Curran Dulla. Karen did as well down there. Paul in Tuam. Agnes, I think we've all pretty much correct answers. Very clever bunch. As I always say, the most intelligent, best looking and everything. Listeners, on my show anyway. Loving the music, top of the range. Have a nice day. Hi to Fiona, Julie, Teresa in Port Tumna. Thanks, Mark, Patsy and Eileen. And good morning to you both. I hope you're still celebrating. Congratulations on the anniversary.
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0: Time is now just coming up to 27 minutes past nine. Time for Mark's Picks. 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And don't forget, Trad on the Prom is taking a little break due to races and all that. We will let you know when they're back very shortly. Let's get back to Galway's best music mix. Here's Extreme with More Than Words.

I want to give a shout out to Margaret Underway in Roscommon. Morning to you. Yes, great win for Mayo last week, without a shadow of a doubt. Yes, we're still celebrating and will be for the year. I know. Also, hi to Mary Glazier, Tralee and Breda Hazenbrough from Anthony Pickford in Limerick. Getting in touch on our WhatsApp 086 38 33 553. 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

0: That's all you're getting. 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
1: The Wanted, Glad You Came, and before that, Queen and David Bowie with Under Pressure from back in 1981. 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Today's TV theme tune was this. Have a listen. See if you got it right. I can play it all now.

Down in Fraggle Rock. There you go, Ed, to stop Jim Henson and the gang. Fraggle Rock was, of course, the today's TV team tune. We had a huge response, as always, clever bunch that you are. Fraggle Rock, great start to my day, guys. Thank you. And that's Gina in Costa del Ross Muck. Well done to you, Gina. You're today's winner of the Go Away BFM Airbuds. So congratulations to you, and thank you for tuning our way.

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0: Well, especially for the girls tomorrow. There you Sound of Journey and Don't Stop Believing. Can You Wish Toom stars Camogie GAA girls the best of luck in their annual bucket collection today in Toom Town, please. And you won't be able to miss the girls in the signature pink and blue colours. Today's a special day for my wife, Mary. This is Willie that got in touch. Originally from Carruan and myself, Willie from Wexford. We're in Maynooth for a triple celebration. Today is our 45th wedding anniversary and we're still best friends. And both of us will be 70 this month. Oh, lovely. And let's look forward to the next 45 years. Well, please God, wishing you both many years of health and happiness. You listen to the programme every Saturday. Regards, Willie Pierce. Well, congratulations to you both. And many, many more long, happy, healthy years together. And thanks for being there. 086-3833-553 is the WhatsApp if you want to get in touch. Don't forget, in the next hour, we will have a competition to give you a chance to win a pair of tickets to go along to the Claire Morris show, which is on tomorrow in Claire Morris. We will have Eddie Rowley's show with editor with the Sunday World and lots more of Galway's best music mix. Keep it here.
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13: Good morning, I'm James Verley. Our top stories at 10. Gianni Infantino scraps controversial plans to sell stake in World Cup and Galway City teacher announced as new ASTI president. Gianni Infantino has scrapped controversial plans to sell off a stake in the World Cup. In a statement, FIFA's president said it had become clear the project was too divisive. UEFA had threatened to boycott all future tournaments if the proposals went ahead. Infantino has come under increasing pressure in recent days, and our sports correspondent Rob Harris says his plans have sparked civil war in the world of football.
14: I've been hearing that Infantino was gradually, increasingly losing support of the world of football from key figures to stay in his post after 10 years. So this is an attempt by Gianni Infantino to try to retain the FIFA presidency by scrapping these plans.
13: A city teacher has been announced as the new president of the ASTI. The ASTI is Ireland's main second-level teachers' union and represents 21,000 teachers nationwide. From today, Richie Bell will take up the position of president for 1 year. Richie is a teacher of history and religion at Colossian Muir and Wahar at St Mary's Road. He says it's a privilege and an honour and spoke to us about the issues he'd like to focus on during his tenure.
15: There are issues still around the Leaving Cert and we need to deal with some of those issues going forward. There's issues around curriculum, the subjects themselves. There's issues around the threat of AI and its impact on the assessment process. There's issues around the amount of percentage that is being given to the project work, or the AACs as they're referred to, the weighting that they get in terms of the exam itself.
13: US President Donald Trump says a deal has been reached for the disarmament of Hamas as part of a wider plan aimed at ending the war in Gaza. A new roadmap outlines a phased Israeli military withdrawal alongside the gradual transfer of control to a Palestinian administration. The process is expected to be overseen by a newly established National Committee for the Administration of Gaza. US officials say the plan will be implemented in stages, with the full process expected to take between 200 and 350 days. Sky's US correspondent David Blevins says there are questions over whether the plan can be successful.
16: But who's going to act first? Hamas wants Israel to withdraw before it disarms. Israel wants Hamas to disarm before it withdraws. The success of this reported deal will be judged by events on the ground, not by the president's words. And disarmament doesn't happen overnight.
13: An extra payday this year will cost the state 500 million euros. 2026 begins and ends on a Thursday, meaning there's a 53rd payroll day in the year. The Irish Independent reports the government is planning to use an emergency 1 billion euro fund set aside in last year's budget to cover the cost of paying public service workers who are paid weekly or fortnightly. Announcing the emergency fund last year, Public Expenditure Minister Jack Chambers said it would allow the government to respond to exceptional expenditure pressures in 2026 and costs related to hosting the EU presidency. A key agency set up in the aftermath of the financial crash was dissolved last night. NAMA was set up in 2009 to rescue the banks by buying up their bad loans. It eventually repaid the almost 32 million euro it borrowed from the state, along with the surplus of 5.6 million, and was dissolved at midnight. Economist Austin Hughes says there are mixed views about NAMA, but it ultimately did save the banking system.
17: A problem banking sector would have been the third leg of the stool that meant the economy could never have sat up straight. And in that regard, the end of NAMA marks an important chapter in Irish economic history. I don't think it's gone from our memory. I don't think it will go anytime soon.
13: Almost 440 adults are now in emergency accommodation across Galway, Mayo and Roscommon. That's according to the latest homeless figures from the Department of Housing. 437 adults are homeless in the West as of June, as well as a further 192 dependent children. It's a very small and almost negligible increase since May. Nationally, almost 17,500 people were in emergency accommodation in the month of June. Dublin is by far the worst affected area, but Conor Culkin, communications officer with Focus Ireland, says it's an everywhere issue now.
18: A high proportion of these people who are homeless is in Dublin, but that is not to say that homelessness is just a Dublin issue. We are seeing it right across the board in Cork, in Galway, in other urban areas, but also in counties right across the country. So it is very much a national crisis.
13: And finally, two Galway students have been ranked the best in Ireland and among the best in the world in their accountancy exams. Kader Kishore Kulkarni of Kappa Road and Ishika Sadrushmush are the ACCA students at Dublin-based accountancy school. They finished first in Ireland and third in the world in their audit and assurance exams. Accountancy school says the results can be viewed in the context of there being 500,000 ACCA students around the world. Now the death notices for Galway. Paddy Murphy, Kilcurriff, Cumar, Tuam. Reposing at St. Colman's Room, adjoining St. Colman's Church, Curriff Inn, tomorrow Sunday from 5:30. Removal at 7 to the church. Mass for Paddy Murphy on Monday at 10. Funeral afterwards to Cumar Cemetery. Sister Nano Brennan, Presentation Convent, Presentation Road. reposing at Keneally's funeral home, Flood Street, tomorrow Sunday from 4 until 6. Removal afterwards to St. Joseph's Church, Presentation Road. Mass for Sister Nan O'Brennan on Monday at 11. Funeral afterwards to Rahoon Cemetery. Nora Curry, Nee Murray, Killalane, Choom, and formerly of Adnagal, Milltown, Choom. Mass for Nora Curry today at 11:30 in the Cathedral of the Assumption, Choom. Funeral afterwards to Clare Choom Cemetery. 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
0: Mostly dry today with isolated light showers and sunny spells, turning hazier through the day. Highest temperatures of 18 to 21 degrees in a light, occasionally moderate westerly breeze.
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0: Hi there and a very good morning to you. The second hour of the Feel Good Breakfast underway, and in this hour we're going to give you a chance to win. We have two pairs of tickets up for grabs for the Clare Morris Show, which is on tomorrow Sunday, 2nd of August in Clare Morris Athletic Grounds. Air code F12KX63. That's coming your way very shortly. We'll be chatting to Eddie Rowley, showbiz editor with the Sunday World, getting all the latest showbiz gossip at that. And as always, lots of Galway's best music mix. Good morning.

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Sound of R.E.M. from the album Out of Time. The album also features Shiny Happy People, which, believe it or not, was the original choice of the director and everybody involved in Friends to be the Friends TV theme tune. But I don't think they wanted them to use it. I suppose they didn't realise it was going to be as huge as it was. I'm sure R.E.M. have no regrets at the same time. And I'm sure the Rembrandts are very happy. Absolutely. Morning, Tom. Tuned away. Yeah, well done, Mayo. Brilliant game in golf. Absolutely. It certainly was. Tomb Celtic fundraising bingo is on Tuesday night at 8:30 in the Mercy Gym. The jackpot is €800 in 52 numbers. The in-house lottery was also €800. It's the only bingo with the Lions corners and goalposts in every game, and it's not online, so a better chance of winning on the night. Thanks, as always, to Pascal McKenna for that. Congratulations again to Gina in Rossmore. Regina Lyons O'Neill for correctly spotting Fraggle Rock as today's TV theme tune. You've won yourself a pair of Galway Bay FM earbuds. So well done to you. Don't forget, in the next hour we'll have our 7 seconds of someone, but who can it be now? But now we're going to give you a chance to win two people, a pair of tickets each to go along to the 106th Claire Morris show. So you know they know what they're doing. 106th, my goodness, well done to them. It's taking place tomorrow, Sunday, in Claire Morris Athletic Grounds. The error code is F12KX63. Official opening is by Pat Rabbit at 2 o'clock. There's going to be jiving, waltzing, there's loads of great music, there's loads of things for the kiddies, there's cookery demonstrations, freestyle motocross. Ireland are going to be there, Supermax are going to be there, and loads more. It's going to be a big massive day, and fingers crossed, I think the weather is going to be quite good. So if you'd like to go along, we're going to keep it nice and simple. Get in touch with the word show on our WhatsApp and include your name and your location to 086 383 553. Okay, the word show with your name and your location to our WhatsApp to be in with the chance to win a pair of tickets to go along. We've two pairs up for grabs. Want to say morning to Danny and Norma, who have literally just fallen out of bed in a sunny climate. Enjoy. Good to have you on board. Let's get back to Galway Bay FM and Galway's best music mix. These guys rocked the Heineken Big Top just last week. It's part of Galway International Arts Festival. Here's Bell X1 and Rookie Took a Lover. Good morning.

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0: 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Sabrina Carpenter with Man Child. She can do no wrong at the moment, I can tell you. And before that, Bellex won and Rocky took a lover. 22 minutes past 10 on the 1st of August. Saturday the 1st of August. Hope we find you well and happy. Want to say well done and congratulations to our winner. Winners, I should say, of a pair of tickets each. You're both heading off to Claire Morris' show tomorrow, Sunday the 2nd of August. Big event. It's their 106th. All the details are available on www.clairemorrisshow.com. But there's music all day. There's jiving and waltzing. There's cookery demonstrations. There's dressage. There's virtual classes. There's Supermax. And lots more. Congratulations to Claire Dowd in Carindulla. Claire, you've won yourself a pair of tickets. And Maureen Mulry in Tuam, a pair of tickets. So congratulations to you both. Enjoy the day. It's going to be mega. Don't forget, by the way, in the final hour of the show, we have our birthday countdown. So if you're celebrating your birthday today, Saturday the 1st of August, make sure you get the details into us by WhatsApp, 086-38-33553, so that we can include you on the birthday countdown. In the meantime, let's get to today's gig guide. 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

0: 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Mike Oldfield and Maggie Riley. I think she still tours and still gigs. Yeah, just saying. 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
0: It's that time of the show when we find out what's happening in that parallel universe of showbiz. No better man than Eddie Rowley to tell us. Eddie, good morning to you.
3: Good morning to you, Mark.
0: What a crazy week it's been, in fairness, hasn't it?
3: In where? In Spain?
0: In everywhere. Well, here especially. You were missing last weekend, listened. But it wasn't that you were at the match, was it?
3: No, I was missing in action last weekend because Mayo people came to stay with me and took me out on the town and kept me out all night.
0: I know it wasn't me. Wasn't me.
3: I mean, what an amazing match and what an amazing result for Mayo. The celebrations, I think, will they go on all year? They probably
0: all
3: will.
0: All year, sure. They'll go on into the next 20 easily.
3: It was like a movie. They're just the makings of a movie in it. And it was an incredible match by incredible young players. Yes, and I did have the experience of being in the company of

0: such is life, that we got the news then this week that Len Hansard had died. And in fact, he was singing in a pub in Lucan, the Wren's Nest, and it was actually, as far as I'm aware, it was actually a celebration of the Mayo winning the All Ireland. And wow. He was a regular there at sessions, but that night it was a Mayo event. So, you know, there's that link there. Everyone is devastated, but he was the sort of guy that he would want people to celebrate his life, as he did when Shane McGowan died. Because I was talking to Shane McGowan's widow, Victoria Mary Clark, and she was saying that Glenn took over the funeral of Shane and brought all the music into it. Mm. And she said, Glenn made Shane's funeral a joyous occasion rather than a miserable one, with the fantastic music, and he turned it into a proper session.
1: A celebration. A celebration.
0: You know, Irish people, we do funerals really well, and we do celebrate. You know, we drink. Yeah, how many times have you seen people at a wake and they're having a crack around a coffin with the poor person lying there, mm-hmm. having a few drinks and sharing the jokes and reminiscing about the person? We do that very well. They don't do that in other countries. Because I remember Garth Brooks came to Ireland for a funeral when Jim Aiken, who was a big Irish promoter here of Aiken Promotions, his son Peter now runs the country, the concert scene, and he was at the funeral, and he had never seen just how we
1: celebrate their life,
0: the reverence we give, but also, you know, lifting up the coffin and carrying it shoulder high down the center aisle. They don't do that kind of thing in America. And he said, there is tradition right there. You know, he was just blown away by that. So, we do celebrate. And, of course, the celebrations, there will be some crack and some celebrations going on over the next week for Glenn Hansard.
1: Well, he was one of the good guys, too.
0: He was one of the great guys. He was an amazing guy. In fact, you know, I followed his career a bit, but I didn't know the half of it, you know. So it's all the incredible stories. You know, he was such a
1: movie star,
0: person.
1: The Commitments, then the Oscar. Then, I mean, there's so many boxes ticked that people are, you know, I know they're talking about them now. Yeah. But he kind of was there just in the periphery as far as everybody was concerned, but he was hugely successful. He travelled his own path, effectively.
0: He did. And, I mean, the reason we weren't aware of it, because he never presented himself as a major star. You know, he always melted into the background. He was always like just one of the gang. And so he never surrounded himself with security and, you know, like you do, Mark.
1: Moving swiftly on.
0: As my daughter many years ago said, you know, we met you on the street in Galway, and she was just astonished that you had no bodyguards.
1: Hang on.
0: So that is the perception of stars. He actually, you know, lived a very, very normal life. And it's just even the manner of his passing was, you know, it was dramatic and just astonishing and shocking. It was a real rock and roll end to a rock and roll life.
1: God rest him. He's like we could talk for hours about the man. He was just fabulous. He was, and a lot of people would have seen him regularly in Galway. He headlined one of the shows of Galway International Arts Festival a couple of years ago. And one thing that I found very striking, he walked out on stage, and the first song he did was Falling Slowly, and he said, "Now that's that out of the way." And just leisurely rocked the tent. It was amazing. Yeah, but anyway, God rest him.
0: Yeah.
1: Anything else for us?
0: He knew how to run a show. He certainly did, didn't he?
1: He certainly did.
0: Yeah. Well, on the good news front, Una Healy, she has a great, you know, from the Saturdays, has had a great career. Of course, she's the niece and goddaughter of Declan Nairne, but she's had a great career, and you have to work it, and she certainly has worked it. You know, she does a little bit of singer-songwriter, she does a little bit of TV,

0: And now I see today that she has revealed that she's going to be on the new edition of Celebrity MasterChef in the UK, which is huge. I mean, that chefing business, they are like rock and roll stars.
1: Niamh Kavanagh did it in Ireland, didn't she? And Niamh did amazingly well. But I never... Can Una Healy cook? She obviously can.
0: Well, she said that she can cook a good fry-up, so...
1: Mother of God, they'll be expecting more than that now, in fairness.
0: She said she can cook, and she doesn't work from any recipe. She makes it up as she goes along, and apparently is a dab hand at it.
1: Well, good for her. If they like chips, they're laughing.
0: And of course, you know, when you do something like this, when you're on a big TV show, one thing leads to another. Just look at Fitzy down there.
1: Absolutely.
0: Who was at the races. I saw him at the races this week with his lovely new lady in his life, and he is a real star, isn't he, Mark?
1: Absolutely. Yeah. He was a great role model and everything. He really was, and still is.
0: Yeah,
1: obviously.
0: Yeah. And still is, yeah. And I think he's going to be... You'll see him on MasterChef. You'll see him in the jungle. You'll see him
1: cooking something. Mightn't be MasterChef, but he'd be cooking somewhere.
0: Good. So TV, those TV shows, one door opens and it leads to another and so on. That's how it works.
1: We wish them all the very, very best. Eddie, what's in the Sunday World tomorrow?
0: Tomorrow I have an interview with Tiny Tempa, who will be playing Electric Picnic this year, and he is mentoring and giving the stage. He's taking three young emerging artists onto the stage, main stage with him at the Electric Picnic. It's in association with Three, but it's a fantastic opportunity for three young unknown Irish artists to get up and perform on one of the biggest outdoor festival in the country. So, and he's a lovely guy, and he's got a great story to tell.
1: And is he tiny?
0: Become a dad. He's tiny. He is tiny. I am looking down at him, and
1: you
0: know how tall I am. You know how tall I am. Tiny Tempa, Eddie Rowley, and Tom Cruise would be a great boy band, because we're three little fellas.
1: And none of you can dance or sing. Okay.
0: No.
1: So you go a long way. Eddie, we look forward to reading all about that tomorrow. As always, it's a pleasure. Have a great week.
0: You too, Mark.
1: There you go. Make sure you get your copy of the Sunday World tomorrow, where all of the stories will be revealed. Thanks, Eddie.
2: Eddie Rowley, showbiz editor with the Sunday World, is the heartbeat of all things showbiz. 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
3: How are you getting on? 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I just want to wish the Galway ladies football team and management the best of luck on Sunday in Croke Park in the All-Ireland final.

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1: 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Your feedback helps us understand what you enjoy most, and it's a simple way to have your say while enjoying the music you already love. So get involved, head on over to our socials. Don't forget that €150 one for all voucher could be yours. Now, also to remind you that on this, the 1st of August, we have our birthday countdown coming up in the next hour, about an hour from now, around about 10:40 or so. So if you're celebrating your birthday or you know somebody who is, why not get the details into us now on our WhatsApp 086 38 33 553, and we will include them at all the celebrities celebrating today. We're back after these with more of Galway's best music mix and a big one hit wonder from 1992.
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BFM playing Galway's best music mix from back in 2008, The Sound of the Killers and Human. Before that, a one-hit wonder for Tasman Archer in 1992 with Sleeping Satellite. Special request for Tomás Cottingham from Headford and Caroline Ward in Tumor, getting married today in Clada Church from Keneally's in Inishbijel. We wish you well. Have a wonderful day and good to have you on board on this Saturday morning. 10:54 if you're watching the clock. And don't forget, today is day 6 of Galway Races. First race is at 2:02. Last race 6:05. The turnstiles open at 11:30. 8 races, and as usual, we will have full coverage in association with Peter Murphy Electrical, Boyle Sports, and the guys are up there with Peter Murphy Electrical. So if you're in the area, make sure you drop by and say hello to them. Also to remind you, we are on a greatest hits weekend. 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Papa John's. Now, taking us right the way through to news at 11. It's some more of Galway's best music mix. It's Kingfisher. The sun will never settle. Don't forget, get the birthdays into us for the next hour. And we'll also have our 7 seconds of someone. More chances to win. It's some more great music.

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11: It's 11 o'clock. Good morning. I'm Ellen Butler. Spain has accused some countries of showing an unacceptable attitude following the arrival of tens of thousands of migrants to Ceuta. Spain's interior minister says while most EU countries have expressed their support, there have been other countries that have shown a very selfish attitude with no solidarity. The number of people confirmed dead while trying to reach the Spanish territory, which borders Morocco, has risen to 77. Around 60,000 people crossed into Ceuta, but the majority have now returned to Morocco. Minister Fernando Grande Marlaska Gomez has been speaking to reporters in the last few minutes.
12: This has happened because of the actions of mafias, human traffickers, and people who take advantage of vulnerable people. Therefore, Spain, within the EU, is perfectly aligned and in the forefront of the fight against illegal movements.
11: A record number of hospital patients were treated on trolleys last month. The INMO says it's the first July on record that saw the figure exceed 10,000, reaching almost 10,400. University Hospital Limerick remains under particular pressure, with the Irish Nurses and Midwives Organisation urging the HSE to deploy all necessary resources and act as it would during a major incident. Sinn Féin's health spokesperson David Cullinan says it's a stark picture during the usually quieter summer months.
13: Well, there might be small examples in some hospitals across the state where things are improving. Overall, I think the numbers are obviously still very alarming. And the consequence for all of this is that patients are left on hospital trolleys, no dignity, often treated by nurses, having to be changed on trolleys.
11: A 15-point roadmap has been unveiled, setting out how the US President Donald Trump's proposed Gaza peace plan would work in effect. The plan provides for phased Israeli withdrawal from parts of Gaza, alongside the gradual rollout of a new Palestinian-led administration. But Israeli officials say there will be no further troop withdrawals until Hamas has genuinely disarmed. American officials believe the process could take up to 350 days to complete. Sky's US correspondent David Blevins is doubtful.
14: Disarmament doesn't happen overnight. I reported the IRA ceasefire in 1994. It was 11 years before I was reporting the decommissioning of IRA weapons. The decommissioning of mindsets takes much longer than the decommissioning of guns and requires both sides to be on board.
11: More than 1,500 motorists have been caught speeding during the first 2 days of the Gardaí's August bank holiday roads policing operation. 39 people have been arrested on suspicion of drug or drink driving, while a further 200 drivers have been detected using a mobile phone or not wearing a seatbelt. The highest speed recorded was at 172 kilometres per hour on the M1 in Swords in Dublin. Gianni Infantino has scrapped controversial plans to sell off a stake in the World Cup. In a statement, FIFA's president said it had become clear the project was too divisive. UEFA had threatened to boycott all future tournaments if the proposals went ahead. Sports correspondent Rob Harris says his plan had sparked civil war in the world of football.
15: I've been hearing that Infantino was gradually, increasingly losing support of the world of football from key figures to stay in his post after 10 years. So this is an attempt by Gianni Infantino to try to retain the FIFA presidency by scrapping these plans.
11: And finally, music fans are making their way to Curramore Estate in County Waterford for day two of All Together Now. Over 60 artists will take to the stage across the weekend, with Kneecap headlining tonight. This Mayo man is soaking up the atmosphere and looking forward to hearing Christy Moore later.
16: Here at All Together Now, having a great time today. Sporting Mayo. Christy Moore, he did a good song there about Knock Airport one time, so that would be one of the favourites.
11: That's your news update at 4 minutes past 11.
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18: Hey there, Sean O'Neill here on here from Galway Bay FM. 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
20: Mostly dry today with isolated light showers and sunny spells. Turning hazier through the day. Highest temperatures of 18 to 21 degrees and a light, occasionally moderate westerly breeze. Tonight will be dry for most with cloud building from the southwest. Patchy rain and drizzle will develop in western parts towards morning. Lowest temperatures tonight of 9 to 12 degrees.
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20: 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It's Mark at the Feel Good Breakfast. Final hour underway, and in this hour we will have our 7 seconds of someone, but who can it be now? Identify the voice to win a Galway Bay FM power charger. Also, we'll have the birthday countdown, so if you're celebrating your birthday today or indeed tomorrow or during the week, make sure you get the details into us by WhatsApp. 086-3833-553, and we'll include you on the birthday countdown around about 11:40 or so. But let's get back to Galway's best music mix with a big number one from Foreigner from 1984.

0: What an absolute classic. Foreigner from back in the 80s, 1984 to be exact. It still sounds amazing. 10 minutes past 11 if you're watching the clock. I want to give a shout out to Agnes. Morning to you, Agnes. Of course, celebration is still going on. And happy 9th birthday to Madison Ward from Tuam. From Mum, Dad and two brothers. Madison, have a wonderful 9th birthday. You're on the birthday countdown. That's in about half an hour or so, where we'll include you with all of the other celebrities celebrating their birthday today. Make sure you get the details into us, 086-3833-55. This is Galway's best music mix with Supermax. Galway, we're behind you. Best of luck to the senior ladies footballers in the All-Ireland final taking place this Sunday, tomorrow, from Supermax, proud sponsors of Galway LGFA. Now, as promised, we're going to give you a chance to win a Galway BFM power bank. How do you do it? You identify the voice in our 7 seconds of someone, but who can it be now? We're going back a couple of years. Sadly, he's no longer with us, but he had a very distinct voice.
1: I was looking for a place to live in Ireland because, you know, when I moved away, I thought, well, I must come home, you know, because I really suffer from homesickness. If I don't get back to Dublin.
0: That is the question. Can you remember his voice? He was a great, amazing performer, singer, songwriter, but who is he?
2: Hi there, it's Darren Kelly here in Galway BFM. Good luck to Daniel and the Galway ladies football team on Sunday against Kerry. We'll be cheering you on. Call you a boo.

0: 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There you have the sound of Coldplay and Higher Power. Morning, thanks for the great music. Will you give a big shout out to the Clada Watch Patrol team that was out last night? They did a fabulous job and deserve a pat on the back. Many thanks from Deborah. And so say all of us. They really do a fantastic job and well done to them. Can you wish Tuam Stars Camogie GAA Girls the best of luck in their annual bucket collection today in Tuam Town, please? And yeah, you won't be able to miss the girls in the signature pink and blue colours. So there you go. 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On Saturday, August 8th, Portumna plays host to the Publican's Busking Competition, and they're looking for buskers and musicians to take part. 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Headford Mart Sheep Show and Sale is on Saturday, the 8th of August. Sale starts at 10 a.m. and more classifieds later. On our 7 seconds of summon, a lot of correct answers, but I'll give you the incorrect one so you won't, for those of you who are thinking. It's not Christy Dignam, not Shay Healy, not Ronnie Drew, and not Shane McGowan. But we had a lot of correct answers. We'll give you another listen in a while, but we're back after these with more of Galway's best music mix.
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0: You know that distinctive voice a mile away, wouldn't you? Stevie Nicks from The Other Side of the Mirror back in 1989. And Rooms on Fire. 23 minutes past 11 on Saturday, the 1st of August. Mark with you right the way through until 12. Don't forget, it's day 6 of Gobi Races. Turnstiles open at 11:30 this morning. So in about 7 minutes' time, everybody will be heading that general direction with the first race at 2 minutes past 2. Last race at 6 minutes, at 5 minutes past 6. And 8 races in total. And we will, of course, be broadcasting live from there later on. But the guys, make sure you stay tuned for that. All in association with Boyle Sports, commentary with Boyle Sports, and the guys out there with Peter Murphy Electrical. That's all taking place throughout the day. But for now, we've established it's not Shane McGowan. God rest him. It's not Shea Healy. God be good to him. It's not... who else had we? It's not Chris Rea. People wondering, today's 7 seconds of someone is an Irish legend, a rocker. It's the only way I'll describe him. Have a listen, identify the voice and win a Goby Bay FM power charger. Here we go.
1: I was looking for a place to live in Ireland because, you know, when I moved away, I thought, well, I must come home, you know, because I really suffer from homesickness. If I don't get back to Dublin...
0: That is the question. Who can it be now? Identify the voice. A lot of correct answers in already, but get them to us on WhatsApp, 086-3833-553. It's more of Goa's Best Music Mix with Miloko.

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1: Time is now 11:31. Today's 7 seconds of someone was, of course, the late Philo. Phil Linnett from Thin Lizzy. Lots of you got it correct. A couple of incorrect ones as well, like Rory Gallagher was in there, and the late Glenn Hansard, Bob Geldof. But no, it was.

0: But birthday people, you're next.
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8: Playing

Big shout out and a happy birthday to all of our birthday people on this, the 1st of August. Mary Murray, Moonshore extraordinaire and fine musician too, in Athenry, celebrates her birthday today. Happy birthday, Mary. Campanthus Lear, celebrating in Clare, Galway. Amanda Neri is too. David Dooley is. Madison Ward in Tuam, happy 9th birthday to you. And special birthday wishes for a very special big brother, Frank Joyce, comes in with love from Mart, all celebrating their birthday today. Who do you celebrate with? Well, born on this day in 1986. Daisy May Cooper, the English actor, is 40. Elizabeth Bauer, the English actor from Secret Life of Boys, is 50, born on this day in 76. David James, the English former professional goalkeeper, is 56. Sam Mendes, the English stage and film director, is 61. Also celebrating his birthday today is Joe Elliott from Def Leppard, the English singer-songwriter. He's 67. Coolio, the American rapper, is 63. And Adrian Dunbar, the Irish actor from Line of Duty, is 68. So let's get to the birthday boys. Coolio is first, celebrating his 63rd birthday today. Happy birthday.

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quarter to 12. It's Galway BFM playing Galway's best music mix. And there you have today's birthday countdown. Lead singer, songwriter with Def Leppard. There he is with Animal. Joe Elliott celebrates his 67th birthday today, born on this day in 1959. And before that, we had Coolio, who celebrates his 63rd birthday today. And we'll do the birthday countdown again tomorrow. Don't forget, so if you're celebrating your birthday, make sure you get the details into us tomorrow morning, nice and early. Could you wish Karen Tracy a happy birthday? She will be 13 tomorrow, and it comes in from all her family. Have a wonderful day, Karen. Let's go back to the 80s, 1982. It's Galway BFM playing Galway's best music mix with Survivor. We'll dedicate this to Tony McHugh. Morning, Tony.

0: Republic of Luz, Come Back Ireland, Galway Bay FM playing Galway's best music mix. Just to let you know, Woodford Luscon annual vintage tractor run takes place tomorrow, Sunday 2nd of August. I nearly said October. August, God forgive me. Mercy College, Woodford, H62N968. Departure, 11:30 a.m. sharp. Entry is €25 per vehicle. Vintage cars are also welcome, strictly vintage only. All proceeds from the day will go to the Patient Comfort Fund Dialysis Unit, Merlin Park Hospital. There'll also be a raffle on the night. It's a great local community event in aid of a very worthy cause, and we'd really appreciate any mention over the weekend. So there you go. I'm sure Valerie will give it a mention as well. Speaking of Valerie, morning.
1: Good morning.
0: There she is, in the house, ready to go. She sounds as timid as a little mouse in the background. Yeah, there you go. That's more like her. Yeah, she's a great show lined up for you. Some great country music. And don't forget, if you want to get in touch, our WhatsApp number is 086-3833-553. Only one more to squeeze in before we disappear on you. And it's Noah Cahan and The Great Divide.

0: The great Noah Kahan and the great divide. That's pretty much it for your Saturday installment of the Feel Good Breakfast. Thank you so much for the pleasure of your company since 9. We get to do it over again, all over again, God willing, tomorrow morning, 9 a.m. to 11. Thanks to Don Collins for producing and you for being there. Do stay tuned. Valerie Hughes is ready to go with 2 hours of great country music on the wagon wheel. I'll chat to you tomorrow morning. Have a wonderful day. Take care. Bye-bye.
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9: It's 12 o'clock. Good afternoon, I'm Ellen Butler. Spain has accused some countries of showing an unacceptable attitude following the arrival of tens of thousands of migrants to Ceuta. Spain's interior minister says while most EU countries have expressed their support, there have been other countries that have shown a very selfish attitude with no solidarity. The number of people confirmed dead while trying to reach the Spanish territory, which borders Morocco, has risen to 67. Around 60,000 people crossed into Ceuta, but the majority have now returned to Morocco. Minister Fernando Grande Marlaska Gomez has been speaking to reporters.
10: This has happened because of the actions of mafias, human traffickers, and people who take advantage of vulnerable people. Therefore, Spain, within the EU, is perfectly aligned and in the forefront of the fight against illegal movements.
9: Two elderly people have been seriously injured in a suspected hit and run in County Laois. A man in his 80s and a woman in her 70s were injured when two cars collided near Ballinakil at around 10:15 last night. The driver of the second car failed to remain at the scene and is being sought by Gardaí. Anyone who is travelling on the L7797 road near Moat between 10 and 11 o'clock last night, particularly those with dashcam footage, is being urged to come forward. At least 9 people have been killed and more than 30 others injured after Russia launched another overnight missile attack on Ukraine's capital, Kyiv. Ukrainian officials say at least 4 children are among the injured, with 17 people still in hospital. Ishka Éireann has 27 hours to complete its biggest ever repair job. It's currently carrying out leak repairs and preventative maintenance works to the supply line from Ballymore Eustace in Kildare to Saggart in Dublin. The pipeline carries about 220 million litres of water every day, around one third of the supply to the Greater Dublin area. Regional Operations Senior Manager for Ishka Éireann, Stephen Burke, says the works are so far going to plan.
11: If the works go on beyond 27 hours, we are concerned that our treated water storage levels regionally could drop to the point at which they begin to affect customers. But right now, I'm delighted to say everything is going according to plan. We're on track. We still have a lot of work to do before we start turning the water back on tonight. Thankfully, the weather is in our favour at the moment. Our storage is currently looking healthy. It remained relatively stable throughout the night, but we would expect it to drop now throughout the day.
9: The number of job seekers who had their welfare payments reduced for failing to engage with employment services more than doubled last year. New figures show more than 11,000 people were penalised as the Department of Social Protection stepped up enforcement of welfare rules. Maggie Chambers has more.
12: A person claiming job seeker's allowance can have their weekly payment cut by around a third if they repeatedly fail to engage with employment support services. Department of Social Protection figures show more than 11,000 people were placed on reduced rates last year, with most cases linked to missed intro appointments. Payments can be reduced by around a third, with the most common weekly sum of €254 brought down to a penalty rate of €164. The department says the sanction is only applied after repeated failures to engage and is intended to encourage people back into employment supports. It adds that once a claimant resumes engagement, their full payment is immediately restored.
9: And finally for now, Greta Thunberg and Circa Richardson are among the activists and artists at All Together Now this afternoon. A special message of peace event has just been announced for the Waterford Festival. Kneecap and Christy Moore are among the best known names set to perform this afternoon. These people from Tipperary are enjoying their first ever festival experience.
13: The people around are actually really nice.
14: Yeah,
13: so
14: the energy is just really good.
13: Yeah.
14: We went to a few DJs yesterday. We went to Ping Pong Disco, which is probably one of our favourite ones.
13: Going and enjoying Christy Moore later on.
14: Yeah, something definitely heard on the radio in the car growing up. So you definitely have to go see.
13: Yeah, the parents jealous.
9: And that's your news update at 4 minutes past 12.
0: 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I just want to wish the Galway ladies football team and management the best of luck on Sunday in Croke Park in the All-Ireland final.
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15: Mostly dry today with isolated light showers and sunny spells, turning hazier through the day. Highest temperatures 18 to 21 degrees in light, occasionally moderate westerly breezes.
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15: And good morning and happy weekend. Yes, it's the weekend again. It is Saturday morning, the 1st of August. Ah, summer is flying by, absolutely flying by. Hope you're in good form. Hope your week went well. Did you go racing? I know a lot of people. Some people love it, some people don't. But I didn't go anywhere near it. But I'm sure it was pretty busy up there. And I have no doubt the team here did a super job, as they usually do. Anyway, we have lots of good country music for you. So it's good to have you on board. If you'd like to get in touch, it is text and WhatsApp only. We don't have any phones this morning. There's nobody on reception, so please don't ring because we won't be able to take your request. So it's text and WhatsApp 086-3833-553. 086-3833-553. And even if you've lost or found anything, or if, you know, dog's missing or anything like that, get them in to me and I'll certainly give them a mention for you. Text and WhatsApp once again, 086-3833-553 is the number. All right, so lots of newish music too. You know, well, not so much new artists as songs that we haven't played here for a wee while. So I hope you enjoy our selection. Starting off, though, with the single that's doing so well at the moment. Effie Neal is her name, and the song is called The Midnight Road.

0: Isn't that beautiful? That is Jack Yo. And that is Ballad of John Williams. Lovely track from him, and well done to Jack. Before that, the fabulous Mike Denver with My Darling Kathleen. And I see a listener says here, I love that. Well, let me open it up. I love that Mike Denver song, Valerie. Keep well. Thanks for all the joy you bring into people's homes. Regards from Agnes. Agnes sends the loveliest request. Thank you very much, Agnes. We started off with Effie Neal and her new single called The Midnight Road. Another beautiful track. Please play Patrick Feeney, I Don't Mind What Song. It's a special day for me today. Well, I'll certainly do that for you, Mary. Thank you very much for getting in touch. And good morning, Valerie. Great to hear you on the show. Could you play A China Doll by Tony Kerr for Teresa Higgins in Clunca and New Inn? Thanks from Mary Farrell. I'll go looking for that one for you. And could you mention Tuam Celtic fundraising bingos on Tuesday night at 8:30 in the Mercy Gym? The jackpot is €800 in 52 numbers. The in-house lotto is €800. It's the only bingo with the lines, corners and goalposts, and it's not online. So a better chance of winning on the night. Many thanks, Valerie, from Pascal McKenna in Tuam. Thank you very much, Pascal. Right, just want to remind you as well, Ger McGaugh will be with us shortly. He'll be with us in the next 15 minutes or so, from McGaugh's Gardening Complex at the Caroline, talking all things gardening and a lot more, I'm sure. So make sure you tune in, and if you have anything you want to ask him about, anything that's going on around the garden or looking for any advice, please don't hesitate to get in touch. That text and WhatsApp number again is 086 38 33 553. 086 38 33 553. Now, a lady popped into me this morning and she told me that she lost her gold Seiko watch in Galway last Thursday. And of course, it's of sentimental value. It has an inscription on the back, and she would absolutely love to get it back. The problem is she doesn't know exactly where. She said she was over in Woodies for a while, and then she was out in Knocknacara, Dunn's in Knocknacara there, so she could have lost it there. And then she went walking the prom. She only noticed when she got home that she didn't have the watch on her. So if anybody out there found a lady's gold Seiko watch, she would be so very grateful to get this watch back. So all you got to do is get in touch with us here if you did come across it. And I know it's a long shot, but you never know. She could be lucky. 086 38 33 553. All right, let's do this.
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7: Yes, indeed, and you're very welcome back to the show. And just before the break, you heard Ciarán Rosny, My Connemara Shore, and preceded by Noel Cassidy, and River Road was the name of the song as well. Couple of requests just to get through here before we move along. Hi, Valerie, great to hear you as always. Always in my prayers from Mary D. Thank you, Mary, as always, much appreciated. Will you play a track from Dan Sheeran? I read he has passed away. I'm not familiar with his music, so would love to hear a track or two. Thanks from Julie. Julie, thanks for that. Yes, I saw Cliona Hagan put up that her father-in-law had passed away and over the weekend, and we offer sincere sympathies to all of his family and friends, and what an amazing musical family they are. We have Jermiga in this morning, so I'm afraid there'll be very little for the next hour. It'll be all gardening. Watch Lost in Salt Hill yesterday evening as well, a small Seiko with black strap. So if anybody out there found a watch, get us in touch with us here on 086-3833-553. Hi, Valerie, could you say a big hello to the best jivers in Thurlock Moor, Kathleen and Willie Leonard? Could you play something lively for them from Micheál and James Nolan? Well, we will in the last hour of the show, between 1:30 and 2. We'll get back to the music and we will play it. But in the meantime, it's all gardening, guys. So if there's anything you'd like to ask gardening-wise, now's your opportunity. Text or WhatsApp in your queries to Jermiga on 086 38 33553. That number again.

0: sizes. She felt she was on the other side of the radio. But anyhow, so listen, folks. What a month. Yes. What a month of July. What a summer. What, you know, we've been, be careful what you ask for. We've asked for this summer for a long, long time, and now we've got it. Yeah, it has been a challenge, but it's brilliant.
1: Yeah.
0: Brilliant.
1: Absolutely.
0: People are out walking, people are out talking, people are out painting, and people are out gardening. People are just out and smiling and in good form. It makes such a difference. I remember this time 3 years ago when we had a very wet summer. I think just 3 years ago, I was going to a wedding, and I said, Mother of God, it never stopped. But no, this year has been. No, spring was slow, but the summer was good.
1: Yes, absolutely.
0: And on that note, your roses need attention.
1: I'd say there's more than the roses needing attention.
0: Yeah,
1: it's been very dry.
0: Yeah, there's no question about it. Like, you know what I mean? A day's rain, if we could turn it off again, it'd be no harm. But the roses were brilliant. They flourished. Yes. They loved every ounce of sunshine that came and every minute of sunshine that came. But they're now at a stage where they're tired.
1: Yes.
0: They're getting tired. Just however you get liquid into them at night time, try and get it into them
1: at night time.
0: Yeah, but night time, there's no point putting it on during the day. Well, like even today, like it's a lovely day to be out walking or out walking the prom. It's a lovely day, but it's still very drying today.
1: Yes.
0: So if you can get water into them, look at it, folks. You know, where do you get water? How do you make water?
1: I think it's actually coming this weekend. Yeah, I hate to break the news, it makes us appreciate it a bit more.
0: But to be honest, the amount of water that's coming, like, you know what I mean, even old-fashioned things.
1: Yeah.
0: Downpipes, eave shoots, buckets, you know, them sort of things.
1: Collect them.
0: Collect them and make use of them. But give it to your roses and deadhead them and feed them.
1: Yes.
0: And by God, do they deserve it.
1: Yes. Will roses, they flower again then?
0: Oh, absolutely. Absolutely. Especially your carpet roses will absolutely reward you.
1: Okay.
0: And they will should flower all going well up to November.
1: Okay.
0: Yeah.
1: Okay.
0: I know today's the 1st of August.
1: Yeah.
0: We're nearer to November than we think. But
1: a lot of plants have stopped flowering now, haven't they? The first flush is over.
0: Oh, absolutely, Valerie. Yeah, absolutely. Like it was, and to be honest, some of them, some of the later flowering varieties come in early. You know, like hydrangeas, like
1: you ever see such an amount of hydrangeas. What a show.
0: And what a show, exactly. What a show. And they're the same as the roses. They are quite dry at the moment. But they will tolerate shade and drought a bit more than some of them, but they're brilliant. Brilliant. Same with your hanging baskets, your window boxes. Some of them are about to collapse. I always have cut off pine called Race Week. So for any of the hanging baskets that are put out early, definitely Race Week is kind of a cut off point.
1: In what way?
0: Any of them that have been filled, they just collapse, kind of.
1: Yeah.
0: Yeah, but
1: can you save them, or are they gone?
0: Oh, yeah, and that's what I was going to say there to you. We had an absolute transformation about 2 weeks ago. There was 10 or 12 hanging baskets that were getting tired. Left around, probably missed a day for watering or whatever the case may be. And I think this is 2 weeks, I said to them, now, folks, take out them 10 or 12 hanging baskets, give them air, deadhead them, water them in the morning, feed them in the evening and water them again and water them the following day.
1: Okay.
0: Mother of God, have you saw such a transformation?
1: Really? That's interesting.
0: It was like getting an infusion into your veins.
1: Yeah.
0: It just absolutely stirred them up completely.
1: So you watered them in the morning.
0: Yeah.
1: You fed them and deadheaded them.
0: Yeah,
1: yeah. So you deadheaded them and watered them in the evening.
0: Yeah. No, fed them in
1: the evening.
0: Yeah.
1: And then you watered next day again.
0: Yeah. Just to give them enough to, if you put the whole lot in together, they wouldn't be able for it.
1: Yeah.
0: You know what I mean? But these were pretty shook now.
1: Yeah.
0: Pretty shook, but they resurrected.
1: But no, I even see my window box and they were absolutely incredible. But they are looking a little bit sad.
0: They're
1: drooping a bit.
0: And if you take, for instance, I suppose, just ordinary bedding begonias that were planted late, like what's in the box outside the door here in the radio station.
1: Fabulous.
0: I can imagine, and I hope Martine doesn't give out to me, I can imagine that they're not being overly looked after.
1: I'd say now you'd be looking if anyone even looked at them. Never mind, thought about them.
0: They're because they're late planting. Yeah. You'd always hear me on about late planting a bit, but they're magnificent this morning.
1: So they can
0: prove to you they can flourish.
1: Begonias are amazing.
0: Flourish and neglect.
1: They are amazing. They don't need near as much
0: attention. But in general, the flowers in general this summer have been good looking. Like you look around the town there and go up to the hole in the wall and in around Woodkey and all these places. It makes you want to be part of the Galway celebrations of the arts festival and the races and all these things.
1: I believe you were up there and provided all the furniture and all the planting
0: we were up
1: and everything.
0: The race last
1: I heard
0: Monday.
1: It looks amazing.
0: Yeah, it does. It does. It does. Yeah.
1: You must be very proud.
0: Yeah. Met Donald up there and we got it.
1: Oh, sure, he's out deadheading you all the time.
0: Yeah, I doubt it. Yeah. He was very happy that I told him that one or two of the indoor houseplants were artificial. Now, he couldn't tell, but I said to him, there's no need to water them.
1: Yeah.
0: And he was very happy.

0: Yeah, a lot of people can't tell the difference And that's good. Yeah,
1: brilliant.
0: It's good.
1: Well, it was magnificent. Sure, the mass was set up.
0: Now, there's another thing that's obviously going to need a lot of attention, I would imagine. Lawns.
1: Lawns, absolutely. Yeah. But the lawns, probably not an awful lot you can do with the lawn that's very dry at the moment, other than just waiting, like, to be honest.
0: Starting to green up, though. They're starting to grow.
1: I'm certainly not recommending you go wathing them, because they're too big, number one. And number two, that you'll be using wath that could be used some other way.
0: Mm.
1: So the lawns, I just leave well enough alone. Mm. You know, people say to me, oh, they're gone yellow. Will they ever come back? They will.
0: Yeah.
1: They will.
0: Yeah.
1: It's just that's...
0: Well, I think they already are, aren't they?
1: A lot of them are shaping up a bit.
0: But mine is quite green now at this stage.
1: It was an intense heat. We're not used to it.
0: Yeah.
1: But it was good.
0: Yes. Yeah. But look at the east of the country. God help them.
1: Yeah.
0: They haven't seen a drop of rain, have they?
1: No. But they're all right. Because those, they're forgettable.
0: Yeah. Oh, we'll say no more about that.
1: The east of the country didn't forget about us last week when the famous Mayo lads brought home Sam after all these years.
0: Oh, my God. The celebration.
1: I was up there.
0: Were you at the match?
1: Yeah, magnificent.
0: Oh, it was incredible,
1: wasn't it? It was a magnificent day for county, country and culture.
0: Yeah.
1: It was a magnificent day for the people of this country for lots of reasons. I have to say that all the neutrals, all the Kerry people stood in absolute solidarity.
0: Wasn't it lovely?
1: It was emotional.
0: Yeah.
1: It was emotional.
0: Yeah.
1: It was brilliant to think that a small ball of wind could do this to you.
0: Yeah.
1: So that's where your culture comes out in you, your pride comes out in you. You feel like that that you're part of this.
0: Oh no, it's absolutely incredible. And please God,
1: the ladies
0: will do it tomorrow against the kingdom.
1: We'll take everything we can off the kingdom of this year. They're all right.
0: God help them.
1: They're all right. They've enough of that. They've enough. But it's great, and it's great for the ladies, and it's great for it's great for mindset.
0: Yes.
1: Mindset. That's
0: and I would absolutely ask people to show your support. Send in your requests for them. Wish them well. Let them hear that Galway is, and further afield, is behind them.
1: Absolutely.
0: And, they do well in the senior football tomorrow.
1: Yeah,
0: but
1: a bit of a thing
0: tomorrow.
1: In the Facebook yesterday ourselves on the social media, and the amount of people that thanked us for doing it. And I said, why wouldn't we do it?
0: Absolutely.
1: You know what I mean? And like then there's two of them from Curtin Dollar there, Anna Down.
0: Brilliant. Too. Absolutely brilliant. And then the Camogie the following weekend.
1: Yeah, and a few of them head for it,
0: but so. we'll concentrate on
1: we'll
0: the football
1: stick to the
0: today.
1: Garden. But it is a part of a garden, because it's a field, and it's a green field, and it's a lawn. So, you know, so anyhow.
0: Okay, so hi all. Great to hear you. Could you please ask Ger, the flowers on my hydrangeas are gone brown. It's a mop head. Is there any way of saving them?
1: Well, you see, if it's a mop head and they're gone brown, if they're gone fully brown, it means that they have dried out.
0: Mm-hmm.
1: If they haven't, it's part of their nature.
0: Mm-hmm.
1: But if they flowered very early, you see, the mop heads do go brown eventually.
0: Yeah.
1: But they're kind of confused in the seasons.
0: Mm-hmm.
1: Now, it is a bit early for them unless they got fully dried out at some stage.
0: Mm-hmm.
1: But that doesn't mean they'll die. Mm-hmm. It means that the flowers will stay brown and they'll come back again next year.
0: Okay, right. And you don't cut them off or anything now?
1: You can if they're that bad. They're that bad. But I wouldn't. I think they should be okay.
0: All right. Okay, thanks, Patricia, for sending that in. And a listener says her buddleia is starting to go brown as well. Should she be cutting them off as they go brown, or should she leave it all and wait for it all to die back?
1: Look at it. If the buddleia, the old-fashioned buddleia that she's on about is the butterfly plant or whatever you want to call it. It grows about probably 6 inches a day.
0: That's a slight exaggeration,
1: but it does grow big. If it's gone fully brown, you can. But don't be afraid that when the flowers have gone back of it, hack it right back to the end.
0: Mm-hmm.
1: Don't be afraid. You're not going to do this any harm. What are they saying? The hurling team. You're no relation. Pull hard.
0: Yeah.
1: Pull hard.
0: Good afternoon, Valerie. Could you please play local lady Katie Costello and her song "It's Me Again, Lord" from Roisin in Ballinasloe? Great to hear you on the radio. It's a good song. Well done to Katie. And morning, Valerie. Just wondering if you could play a request for Agnes and Brendan celebrating their wedding anniversary today. Anything from Michael Collins anything from Michael Collins from all the family in Kilimer. Thanks, Valerie, and keep well. Thank you very much for that. And listener says her roses are getting leggy here at the moment. Should she cut them back or should she wait?
1: We wouldn't usually recommend cutting back roses this time of the year, but the fact that yours are getting leggy is that they're heading for the sky, because they're stressed out. So I would cut back the shoots that are going high. Yeah. If there's rosebuds on them, you want to get the best ends of both worlds. Mm-hmm. So this is where you use a little bit of common sense approach.
0: Mm-hmm.
1: And you try and cut back the ones that are shooting up out of nowhere, if you know what I mean.
0: Okay, okay.
1: So they're just robbing the moisture as well out of the ground.
0: Okay.
1: And if at all possible with the roses, try and get a bit of liquid feed into them.
0: Okay.
1: Yeah.
0: Okay,
1: yeah,
0: okay. Yeah. And Claire says here her phlox is starting to look very sad and drooping. Is it lack of water or what?
1: Absolutely, 99% sure it's lack of water. Yeah. Absolutely, 99% sure.
0: So
1: but look, at the same time, you know, when they were good, they were very good. So obviously, you know, and I'd say if you did get that rain, you're on about maybe tomorrow night or Monday, like, I'd say you could see another flush coming out.
0: Yeah.
1: Another kind of.
0: Yeah. Yeah. Yeah,
1: but
0: they're
1: magnificent, like. But it's a great complaint to have. The stuff is drying out.
0: Mm-hmm.
1: It's a great, it's,
0: absolutely,
1: it's priceless.
0: Yeah, yeah. We very rarely have this.
1: Absolutely.
0: You have a little black book there.
1: One thing that's probably a big issue at the moment is anyone that has anthem inside in a greenhouse.
0: Yes.
1: Not so bad now, but we'd say 3 weeks ago, like, it is exceptionally warm inside in the greenhouse. So if you're growing it inside in the greenhouse, there's not a lot you can do about it other than keep it moist at night time.
0: Would you leave windows and doors open and let the air circulate?
1: Open everything. If you can take off the roof, take it off. And but definitely if it's in trays or anything, just take it out.
0: Okay.
1: Take it out. You're better off because it's plenty good outside.
0: Mm-hmm.
1: But definitely the greenhouses. Now, the only other problem that can happen in the greenhouses, or can happen outside as well, is insects and stuff like that. So again, our friend Mr. Gaelic is a prevention, not a cure, and put that on it. It's a foliar feed, it's organic and stuff like that, and just makes a big difference. Makes a big difference. And I know that our friends down the road there will say the Green Earth Organics down in Cordondola, they have a massive selection of all their veggies. But their veggies are absolutely struggling. So they had to irrigate them last week with a big water tanker, which wasn't easy to go in through the ridges or the drills in the things. But they got it done. Mm-hmm. But it's amazing. I think the stuff is absolutely phenomenal.
0: Yeah. Even,
1: like, people, it's another hidden business that people don't know this.
0: Yeah.
1: Big into online sales. You can order your...
0: What do you call them?
1: Green Earth Organics.
0: Oh, yes, yes,
1: yeah,
0: yes.
1: Yeah, they're open to the public on Saturday from 10 until 4, I think. But in general, you can order it online and it's delivered straight to your door.
0: Yeah.
1: Lovely stuff.
0: Yes.
1: But again, that was a side that people wouldn't have seen. You know what I mean? So.
0: Yeah. I'd say there's a lot struggling with the lack of water.
1: There is. There's no question about it. But look, it's, as I said, it's a good complaint. It's a good complaint to have. Potatoes is another thing. A lot of people are actually digging their new potatoes, which is great. But they're... Now... Before she asked me, we planted Valerie's potatoes.
0: I didn't say a word.
1: She's the cat's mother, but she's a way of asking questions without ever opening her mouth. The good news I have for you, your potatoes are maturing, but I don't think they'll grow anymore. They fell victim to the hard, fine weather.
0: Oh no.
1: Yeah, they did. They kind of stopped growing.
0: So what are they, like marbles?
1: Oh no, they'll be all right.
0: Yeah.
1: You can have them as salad potatoes.
0: Yeah. That's all right. Okay.
1: Yeah, but they'll be all right. They'll be
0: okay,
1: great.
0: Okay, so when will I have them?
1: About another month or so.
0: Okay,
1: so another month.
0: When you come in next,
1: next month,
0: beginning of September.
1: Yes, yes.
0: I'll hold on for that. I'll wait for my spuds.
1: Do you want them boiled or what? Why do you
0: I will wash them, will you?
1: You won't need washing potatoes. But potatoes are a big issue for anyone that had a lot of them.
0: Okay.
1: Anyhow, that's beside the point. I think we're going to get big showers, plus the fact that the days are a nice bit shorter now. I don't want them to be any shorter, but they're a nice bit shorter, so there's not that intensity of drought. That's enough about drought now.
0: Yeah, absolutely. All right. Hang on a second now. Hibiscus. Is it or hibiscus?
1: Hibiscus.
0: Yes. Turning, hold on, come on. She sent me photographs and then turning yellow at the leaf. And it is.
1: Yeah. And again, it's
0: is that water?
1: It's probably lack or sometimes you go yellow for too much water.
0: Okay.
1: I doubt if it's too much. I'd say it's lack of.
0: Okay.
1: Yeah.
0: Because it looks, the green foliage looks very healthy.
1: Yeah.
0: It's just that looks a bit yellow there, all right, at the leaves. Just before I move on to these ones, being selfish here, I've the rhododendrons.
1: Yes.
0: Now, it looks very healthy and it's got a lot of new growth and everything.
1: Yeah.
0: Should you be putting that away somewhere sheltered out of sunlight and all
1: of
0: that?
1: Well, is it in a container?
0: It's in a pot,
1: if it is, you can do it,
0: But
1: if you didn't put it away in the last 6 weeks, I wouldn't worry about it now.
0: Yeah, well, no, it wasn't in full sun. It was behind a fence. But anyway. Hi, Ger and Valerie. Is there such a thing as a late flowering hydrangea, as mine hasn't flowered as yet, despite the small buds on same? Best wishes from me. You're not alone, May. I have one of them.
1: There is late flowering hydrangeas, May, but if your one flowered a lot last year, or if you only bought it last year, it could actually miss a year without flowers. But if the buds are on it, it will flower.
0: Yes.
1: Like, to be honest, we're still only the 1st of August.
0: I know.
1: Like, oftentimes...
0: It's still summer.
1: Yeah, but oftentimes you see hydrangeas that wouldn't flower until nearly August, September. You know what I mean? Yeah. So if it's an old-fashioned one, don't panic a bit about it.
0: May, I actually bought two of them at the same time, and one of them is absolutely magnificent, covered in flowers, and the other one, like yours, has a couple of buds, and that's it.
1: I'll bring it back.
0: Hi guys, love listening to your show. What can I treat my roses for black spot, and what feed and how often? It has to be dog friendly. Good girl or boy. Teresa, it's Teresa, good girl. It has to be dog friendly, please. Thanks in advance.
1: Teresa, several things you can put on your roses. Obviously, prevention is better than cure. If you have the black spot, it's not that awfully easy. You can use the rose tonic, the Better Plants rose tonic, it's called. And 99% sure it's fully organic, pet-friendly and child-friendly. Mm-hmm. You can also use our friend in conjunction with it, Mr. Garlic. Mm-hmm. And that's a foliar feed that will feed through the foliage. It will also deter any of the insects or black spots or any of them things. And it's organic again, so it should be fully friendly. I would also give a liquid feed to the ground around it, and that should give a good flourish. Any of those three things, or the three things combined, you will have a new rose bush.
0: Yeah. I have to say, Teresa, I've found that Better Roses is absolutely amazing. It really does.
1: It's a tonic.
0: It really does a fantastic job. Just don't do everything together.
1: I would say.
0: So maybe garlic, treat them first, just to get rid of any green flies.
1: Any of the cutbacks you do, or any of the deadheads, make sure you take them away. They are terrible for harbouring the...
0: Yes.
1: Harbouring the pests that are not required around the pests.
0: So please God, and I've no black spot at all on my roses, so obviously it is from that, definitely, without doubt. Hi Valerie, could you ask Ger if you plant potatoes in a greenhouse at this time of year, and how soon can you eat cabbage after it's been planted, 2 months or so? Thanks, regards from Pat.
1: Well, answer the last question first. You can eat the cabbage from once it's planted. If you want a fancy head of cabbage or a nice tight head of cabbage, for any of the small maturing heads, 6 to 8 weeks, perfect, ready to go.
0: Okay. I love cabbage.
1: Some people, I love cabbage, but cabbage,
0: green cabbage.
1: Cabbage doesn't love me.
0: Yeah. Oh, really?
1: No. Myself and Mr. Cabbage, we'd have a...
0: Oh, dear.
1: We'd have the hurry out and the delay abroad. I wouldn't be back for a while. But I love cabbage.
0: Enough said.
1: Anyway, enough said. Go backwards again. So 6 to 8 weeks.
0: Yeah.
1: So as regards the potatoes, look at people, I thought was messing with nature when I heard people planting potatoes this time of the year and having them for Christmas. But you look at, you are really messing with nature if you're growing them inside in the greenhouse this time of the
0: Very
1: year.
0: True.
1: You have sea potatoes, put them in it, grow them on, and there's no reason why you won't have them for Christmas.
0: And if they grow, well, look at...
1: Happy days.
0: Absolutely.
1: Happy days.
0: What is the best way of getting fruit shrubs like blackcurrant, raspberry and gooseberry started off for growing? As just compost in the ground just isn't working. Same applies to a few flowery shrubs. Any suggestions, please?
1: Basically, we'll answer it as best we can. So we'll say grown fruit bushes in the ground. Fruit bush needs a lot of potash and well-rotted farm air, manure, a loam base type topsoil if you can have it, as opposed to just compost on its own. And especially if it's just real cheap compost, that's not fit to grow fruit bushes on its own and produce fruit. It may well be enough to grow them to keep them alive, but to get them to produce fruit as well is a bigger challenge. So they need good quality compost. I know I've always said it and people think I'm mad, but for something for roots, shoots, flowers and fruits, if it's not under the ground, it's not over the ground.
0: Yeah.
1: So you have to have, so putting ordinary cheap compost into the ground and sticking these things into it, you're not going to have your roots, you're not going to have your shoots, you're not going to have your flowers or fruits.
0: Mm.
1: So the only way to get them is to have something under them, like a bag of well-rotted farmyard manure or a vegetable compost or something like that.
0: What do you find is the best compost?
1: The Living Green is a very good compost. Again, it's organic based. It's organic, it's not organic based. It's fully organic, it's Living Green. There's a lot of worm activation in it. It's a very, very good compost. There's another one there.
0: Sorry, would you dig that in with your soil?
1: That's the thing, yeah. But you see, Valerie, what you and I... We'll take a compliment now. We're not gone older, Anthony, but we're a bit older than some of the people.
0: Absolutely.
1: We're a little bit more mature. In some of the places, there's stuff trying to be planted at the moment. You cannot dig it in with a soil because there's no soil.
0: Yeah.
1: There's fill, compacted, 2 inches of topsoil thrown on top of it to grow grass. Mm. That's it. You go out and try and dig that to put a 2 litre gooseberry bush or something in it. Mm. There's nothing there for it to live. Okay. It barely exists at best.
0: So you'd want to be going down how far before?
1: Yeah, you want to. I'm going to go the old fashioned rule of thumb, and you might laugh at me. You need a minimum of the size of the 10 litre can of paint. You know, the paint bucket. Yeah. If you have something like that size under your fruit bush,
0: under the roots.
1: Yeah, but that's size. Yeah. You'll be able to grow it maybe in that size.
0: So you want that size.
1: Yeah, you want a hole that size full of good quality compost.
0: Yeah.
1: And if you haven't, you know, you're wasting your time.
0: Yeah.
1: I don't know, is that confusing things now?
0: No, not really. Yeah. And what about flowery shrubs? That's the same, isn't it?
1: Yeah, flowery shrubs, the exact same thing. They're not going to flower, they might exist, but they won't produce enough. And especially, you can supplementary feed them 3 or 4 times a year, and it's a major help, but it's not going to solve the problem.
0: Okay. Sorry, somebody sent photographs. I'll get back to them in a second because I have to download them. Hi, my grass has turned brown. Is it dead or can I get something to make it green again? And it looks like half the lawn across the country.
1: Yeah, you have to get a thing called water. Very cheap, but very hard to leave hands on it at the moment.
0: Yeah.
1: Yeah. No, I don't think it's dead. No, it shouldn't be. It should be 100%. But just it's like every other lawn. My own lawn at home, I see 2 or 3 stripes in it.
0: Yeah.
1: Like as if someone sprayed it with Roundup.
0: Yes. No, so I see what here. Teresa has sent me photographs of her roses with the black spot. And, she's a lot of black spot.
1: Right.
0: A lot.
1: And then she needs to get rid of that and give it a good belt of the tonic and give it...
0: So we should be cutting it right back.
1: I tell you what, I wouldn't say cut it right back.
0: Just take the leaves off.
1: Take all the black spot leaves off it as best you can.
0: And make sure you dispose of them elsewhere.
1: In your bin
0: or somewhere. Yeah. Get rid of them that way. Okay. Keep coming in with them. We have another 2 minutes before we head towards the news. 0863833553.
1: As regards Teresa and...
0: I'll just give that number again. 0863833553. That's text and WhatsApp. No phone calls, guys. We've no receptionists this morning, so it's just text or WhatsApp only. Sorry, Ger.
1: She went to the races and didn't come back. Or else she went to Ben Mullet and didn't come home.
0: I'm telling you.
1: What was I going to say? As regards the black spot, we were saying there to take off the leaves, but take off all the leaves in there, but nothing to take the foliar feed. But it might be better if there's black spot on all the leaves or just anything that's very bad.
0: They are.
1: Yeah, well, if there is, then you should have to take them off and put the feed in through the ground.
0: Yeah.
1: In the liquid feed in through the ground, yeah.
0: Yeah, that should do it.
1: The tonic, it'll work actually through the ground as well.
0: Because if you don't,
1: it's just disaster, and you could be absolutely surprised at the amount that could blush again. As I said again, it's one of the first
0: times. It's amazing what it does. I mean, that bed of roses, it's just amazing what it does. I couldn't get over it now, really.
1: I know, in all fairness, and most of them good quality organic feeds and nourishments
0: and the garlic sprays and things.
1: They're good. A lot of research on them.
0: Hi, Valerie and Ger. Oh, God, I have a minute left. Hanging baskets with trailing petunias dying, watered every evening and fed well. What's the cause?
1: Just running out of time, as I said to you there at the beginning of the show. Christmas week, race week is a kind of cut off point for the petunias. If they're planted early in the year, they just kind of collapse around that time of the year.
0: Yeah.
1: Especially if they're not able to take the feed and the liquid, it means that they're running out of steam.
0: Nature has
1: run a cycle.
0: Yes. Absolutely, and just check that you're not overwatering them too, because that can happen as well.
1: Yeah, absolutely. Yeah.
0: Or two, sometimes it's just the top that's actually wet and the rest is bone dry.
1: Correct.
0: So you need to be careful about that. Anyway, always a delight to have Jeremy Guy in. Keep them coming in. Keep those questions and we'll come back to them just after the news. Once again, that number is 086 38 33 553. That's for your text and WhatsApp. And we'll talk to you just after the news at 1. Don't go away.
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14: Good afternoon, I'm James Verley. Our top stories at 1. Galway minister attended Conservative political gathering. 15-point roadmap sets out Donald Trump's proposed Gaza peace plan. And nearly 40 motorists arrested for drink or drug driving so far this bank holiday.
15: And in sport, we continue games in the county senior and intermediate football championships. The first of them getting underway just a half an hour from now. Galway United, they're one step away from a women's FAI Cup semi-final appearance. Both Sligo Rovers stand in their way. And in world news, interesting, as UEFA have now lost confidence in FIFA president Gianni Infantino.
14: Government Minister and Galway West TD Noel Grealish reportedly attended a Conservative political gathering in London earlier this year. The event was co-founded by Canadian psychologist Jordan Peterson and dubbed an anti-woke Davos. Attendees of the Alliance for Responsible Citizenship included Trump administration officials and was addressed by this year by Britain's reform leader Nigel Farage. It was also addressed by more mainstream figures, including British Conservative Party leader Kemi Badenoch. The Irish Times reports that the department confirmed his attendance at the ceremony in a personal capacity. The Minister of State for Agriculture entered government as part of a group of other independent TDs supporting the coalition. Freshly released records show the FAI sought greater government involvement over security concerns ahead of Ireland's Nations League match against Israel. Documents in the Irish Examiner reported under Freedom of Information revealed the association warned any security failure could damage both its own reputation and that of the state. The records also showed the FAI believed growing protests and security concerns meant the issue required input from multiple agencies. Labour MEP Aidan O'Riordan says the government threw the FAI under a bus.
16: I think the FAI were very poorly served by governments. There is precedent here. In 1999, the government stepped in terms of the Yugoslavia game at that time, withdrew the visas, were all over that as an issue and took leadership at that time. And this time, in the midst of, you know, what is internationally accepted as a genocide, they left it to the FAI to do their own thing.
14: Nearly 40 motorists have been arrested for suspected drink or drug driving during the opening days of the Gerda August Bank Holiday Roads policing operation. More than 1,590 drivers were also caught speeding, while a further 200 were detected using a mobile phone or failing to wear a seatbelt. The highest speed recorded was 172 kilometres an hour in a 120 kilometre zone on the M1 in Swords. Gardaí say there have been no fatal crashes during the operation so far, but are urging motorists to slow down and drive safely over the weekend. Spain has accused some countries of showing an unacceptable attitude following the arrival of tens of thousands of migrants to Ceuta. Spain's interior minister says while most EU countries have expressed their support, there have been other countries that have shown a very selfish attitude with no solidarity. The number of people confirmed dead while trying to reach the Spanish territory, which borders Morocco, has risen to 67. Around 60,000 people crossed into Ceuta, but the majority have now returned to Morocco. Minister Fernando Grande Marlaska Gomez has been speaking to reporters.
17: This has happened because of the actions of mafias, human traffickers, and people who take advantage of vulnerable people. Therefore, Spain, within the EU, is perfectly aligned and in the forefront of the fight against illegal movements.
14: A 15-point roadmap has been unveiled, setting out how US President Donald Trump's proposed Gaza peace plan will be put into effect. The plan provides for a phased Israeli withdrawal from parts of Gaza, alongside the gradual rollout of a new Palestinian-led administration. But Israeli officials say there will be no further troop withdrawals until Hamas is genuinely disarmed. American officials believe the process could take up to 350 days to complete. Sky's US correspondent David Blevins is doubtful.
18: Disarmament doesn't happen overnight. I reported the IRA ceasefire in 1994. It was 11 years before I was reporting the decommissioning of IRA weapons. The decommissioning of mindsets takes much longer than the decommissioning of guns and requires both sides to be on board.
14: Almost 440 adults are now in emergency accommodation across Galway, Mayo and Roscommon. That's according to the latest homeless figures from the Department of Housing. 437 adults are homeless in the West as of June, as well as a further 192 dependent children. It's a very small and almost negligible increase since May. Nationally, almost 17,500 people were in emergency accommodation in the month of June. Dublin is by far the worst affected area, but Conor Culkin, communications officer with Focus Ireland, says it's an everywhere issue now.
19: A high proportion of these people who are homeless is in Dublin, but that is not to say that homelessness is just a Dublin issue. We are seeing it right across the board in Cork, in Galway, in other urban areas, but also in counties right across the country. So it is very much a national crisis.
14: The number of job seekers who had their welfare payments reduced for failing to engage with employment services more than doubled last year. New figures show more than 11,000 people were penalised as the Department of Social Protection stepped up enforcement of welfare rules. Maggie Chambers reports.
20: A person claiming job seekers allowance can have their weekly payment cut by around a third if they repeatedly fail to engage with employment support services. Department of Social Protection figures show more than 11,000 people were placed on reduced rates last year, with most cases linked to missed intro appointments. Payments can be reduced by around a third, with the most common weekly sum of €254 brought down to a penalty rate of €164. The department says the sanction is only applied after repeated failures to engage and is intended to encourage people back into employment supports. It adds that once a claimant resumes engagement, their full payment is immediately restored.
14: And finally, a city teacher has been announced as the new president of the ASTI. The ASTI is Ireland's main second-level teachers' union and represents 21,000 teachers nationwide. From today, Richie Bell will take up the position of president for 1 year. Richie is a teacher of history and religion at Colossian Muir and Maher at St Mary's Road. He says it's a privilege and an honour and spoke to us about the issues he'd like to focus on during his tenure.
21: There are issues still around the Leaving Cert and we need to deal with some of those issues going forward. There's issues around curriculum, the subjects themselves. There's issues around the threat of AI and its impact on the assessment process. There's issues around the amount of percentage that is being given to the project work, or the AACs as they're referred to, the weighting that they get in terms of the exam itself.
14: Now the death notices for Galway. Eamon Fahey, Mulrook, Ballandreen, reposing at Corliss Funeral Home, Kinvara, tomorrow Sunday from 6:55. Mass for Eamon Fahey on Monday at 12. Funeral afterwards, Drumacoo Cemetery. Family flowers only, house private by request, donations to Gorse Cancer Care or Galway Hospice. Michael Herney, Muckloon, Ballyforan, Ballinasloe, reposing at Dempsey's Funeral Home, Ballyforan, on Sunday evening from 5 until 7. Mass for Michael Herney, Monday at 12 noon. Funeral afterwards to Dysart Cemetery. Family flowers only, house private Monday morning. Bridget or Breege Kane, St. John's Terrace, Henry Street, Galway City. Reposing at O'Flaherty Funeral Parlour, Munster Avenue from 4:30 until 5:30. Mass for Bridget Kane at St. Ignatius Jesuit Church, Sea Road on Monday at 10. Funeral afterwards to Rahoon Cemetery. Family flowers only, donations to Ware. Mary, May Burke, Ní Fahey, Lacamore, Turlochmore, and formerly of Park Garve, Ballyglunin, Chum, reposing at Our Lady's Chapel, Laca today from 4, with removal to the Church of Our Lady of Knock, Laca at 6. Mass for Mary Burke tomorrow at 2, removal afterwards to Laca Old Cemetery. Kay Nicholson, Ní Lynham, Woodlands Green, Renmore, and formerly of Corow, Ballycumber, County Offaly, reposing at Oris Nafa on the grounds of the Church of St. Oliver Plunkett, Renmore, tomorrow Sunday from 5, with removal at 6:30 to the church. Mass for Kay Nicholson at 12, funeral afterwards to the new cemetery, Bohermore. House private, no flowers by request, donations to St. Vincent de Paul or Cree. Paddy Murphy, Kilcurriff, Cummer, Tuam, reposing at St. Colman's Room adjoining St. Colman's Church, Currafin, tomorrow Sunday from 5:30. Removal at 7 to the church. Mass for Paddy Murphy on Monday at 10. Funeral afterwards to Cummer Cemetery. Sister Nano Brennan, Presentation Convent, Presentation Road, reposing at Keneally's Funeral Home, Flood Street, tomorrow Sunday from 4 until 6. Removal afterwards to St. Joseph's Church, Presentation Road. Mass for Sister Nano Brennan on Monday at 11. Funeral afterwards to Rahoon Cemetery. 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
0: Hi there, it's Bernadette Prendergast here from the newsroom. I'd like to wish good luck to Daniel and the Galway ladies football team on Sunday against Kerry. Galia Vavu.
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15: Goes to our Gaelic games, and after the excitement of last night, which saw wins for Currafin, Saltan, Knocknacar and Montpellier Mallott in the Senior Football Championship, and St. Michael's overcome Ilan Arnon in the Intermediate, it's back to action this very afternoon. 1:30 in the Intermediate Football Championship. It all gets underway with Anspiedale and Clifton in Rossmuck. We have updates on all games taking place throughout the afternoon and into the evening as well. The last of those games, by the way, 6:45, Clare Galway or More Marion in the Intermediate Championship, and 7 o'clock in the same competition, Currafin and Cartoon Shamrocks, not counting, of course, our live games as well. All happening on Saturday Sport this afternoon. For Galway United, they are one step away from an FAI Cup semi-final. Their women take on Sligo Rovers at Moyne Villa. Game gets underway at 5 p.m. this very afternoon. In racing, it is day 6 of the Galway Racing Summer Festival at Ballybrid. A couple of really good races to look forward to. We'll be bringing you live coverage of all races right throughout the afternoon. Very briefly, just to tell you that story in world soccer, where UEFA said they've lost confidence in FIFA president Gianni Infantino after he scrapped controversial plans to sell off a stake in the World Cup. Infantino said it had become clear the project had created divisions in the footballing world. In a statement released this morning, UEFA described the plan as a shabby backroom deal, adding that the task of rebuilding trust in FIFA has only just begun. That is your sport for now. I'm back with the Saturday Sport from around about 10 to 2.
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4: Mostly dry today with isolated light showers and sunny spells. Turning hazier through the day. Temperatures 18 to 21 degrees. In light, occasionally moderate westerly breeze. Tonight, it's going to be dry for most with cloud building from the southwest. Patchy rain and drizzle will develop in western parts towards morning. Lowest temperatures 9 to 12 degrees with the areas of mist and fog forming in light variable breezes. And tomorrow, Sunday, it's going to be cloudy with patches of rain, drizzle and mist. Most persistent in western parts. Highest temperatures 15 to 18 degrees in mostly light easterly breezes.
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4: And you're very welcome back. Yes, indeed, you're listening to The Wagon Wheel here. And we have the delight of having Ger McGaugh from McGaugh's Gardening Complex and the Curra Line in here answering all your gardening questions. Ger!
22: I'm trying to get my voice back. I'm trying to get my wind back. I'm watching John there doing the sports results there. And
4: Chop.
22: Jesus, fair play to him. A gift. It's a gift.
4: Yes, he's absolutely. He's gift. Mighty man of what he does.
22: Folks, something I didn't mention to you there in the first half. Well, it's not the first half. It's the first three quarters because we've begun over here at 20 past. There's a lot of stuff happening. There's races on in Ballybridge and there's more sport. So,
4: yes.
22: Basically, you know, something I didn't mention. So this time of the year, we're always in September wondering, why didn't I cover my fruit trees? Why didn't I cover my pears, apples, plums, all that such crack? So again, the old-fashioned way of doing it might be the easiest ways. If you have low-growing fruit trees, cover them with a net because the birds will get hungry, and especially with the ground being dry, the birds will start picking the fruit. Old CDs, humming tape, any of them things, they all help to keep them away. So just something to bear in mind, if you have fruit on your fruit trees, try and protect them.
4: Yeah.
22: Until they're ripe enough to take them and then enjoy them.
4: Yes. Yes, yes. A listener actually said, potatoes do not work in a greenhouse. The stalks grow really tall and no spuds. That's their experience.
22: Yeah, and they absolutely have the same belief as myself, but I do know people that grow them in greenhouses. But
4: And each to their own.
22: Each to their own, but I'd be after the same belief. That my old-fashioned belief is potatoes should be grown outside. But look at, as I said, each to their own. The other thing that's happening this time of the year, believe it or not, again, it's only the beginning of August, people are ringing us and asking us, have them in.
4: What?
22: The autumn planting colours for containers, for graves,
4: really?
22: Whatever.
4: Yeah.
22: They're looking for chrysanthemums, pansies, violas, euonymus. And you wouldn't believe it. Last week we heard someone looking for cyclamen. You know what I mean?
4: That to me
22: is a Christmas plant or lead up to it. But that's what people are looking for. But the chrysanthemums are brilliant at the moment.
4: Mm-hmm.
22: Chrysanthemums, they put out massive heads, like daisy heads.
4: Yeah.
22: If they're anyway minded, you plant them in the ground, you get a mild winter, they'll come back.
4: Yeah. Do you know it's gorgeous at the moment? The cosmos. Yeah.
22: Oh, wow.
4: And especially the chocolate one.
22: Yeah. All that herbaceous stuff at the moment is absolutely spectacular.
4: Stunning.
22: And it loves the sun and the dahlias.
4: The dahlias,
22: yeah.
4: Dahlias,
22: I think our dahlias this year out there, if I'm right, and I hope I'm not boasting about it, but I'd say they're as good dahlias as I've ever seen in all my life.
4: I believe it. Yeah. The amount of flowers. I bought three of them out in your place now a few weeks ago.
22: Magnificent.
4: Oh my God. I brought one down to my sister. She was blown away.
22: Yeah, but you see, the good thing about that is for them, they don't have this torturous torrential rain on top of them and the slugs eating them and all that crack. So this year they're getting an opportunity to flourish.
4: Yes. Oh, it's fantastic.
22: Magnificent.
4: Hi Val, I take my black spot off every time. They keep coming back every couple of weeks. Thanks Val, it's lovely to hear your voice in Galway Bay again from Colm Skell. So why do you think that is now?
22: If that is the case, Colm, then you have an underlying problem, as we call it. The rose has totally ran down somewhere because the black spot this year shouldn't be near as bad.
4: Mm-hmm.
22: So taking them off manually and not preventing it. You know, taking them out manually is great, but not preventing it is a problem.
4: Try that, Colm. Try the better roses. Just try it and see. Mm. So take all the leaves off with the black spot and make sure there's no green flying on that kind of stuff as well. Make sure.
22: And there shouldn't be there.
4: Yeah.
22: Make sure it's not there.
4: Yeah, exactly. Any residents. And once you've done that and you are feeding it and you are watering it, then try the better roses. It's just, you just spray it all over the plant. And oh my God. I'll tell you, it worked for me.
22: Yeah, it is. Yeah, it is good. Like, and you know, and especially if the roads are on the way around down, like his, and maybe that's what's, if they're on the way around down, they will be prone to black spots.
4: Yeah.
22: Very prone to black spots.
4: Patsy and Eileen are listening in at the moment and enjoying the show. Thank you, guys. Hope you're all well down there in Portumna.
22: And they're brilliant that they listen each day, yes, every week, without
4: such
22: fail.
4: Wonderful listeners.
22: And the good and thing is, I'm going to
4: actually,
22: tell
4: I believe, I believe they celebrated their anniversary recently.
22: Did they?
4: Happy anniversary to both. I saw a lovely photograph of the two of you up as well. Fair play to you.
22: Well, I presume there's only one Patsy and Eileen combined in Portumna.
4: Yeah, well, Patsy and Eileen Fallon.
22: Yeah, but I do know that they listen to an awful lot of country music, and I'll tell you why.
4: Yes.
22: I was driving through the Midlands one day, and I had Midlands Radio 3 on, and there was a bit of country music on, and they were playing a request for Patsy and Eileen from Portumna.
4: And I've heard them on Midwest, and I've heard them on Clare FM as well, so
22: fair
4: I know they do.
22: Fair play to you, folks. Yes. Keep
4: great
22: the old flag
4: supporters.
22: Burning.
4: Great supporters of country music. Valerie, hope you're keeping well. Thank you. Happy 90th birthday to Frank O'Connell from Crea in Ballinasloe, who celebrated last Sunday in Galans. Can you play I Take You Home Again, Kathleen, from Mary B in Ballinasloe? Beautiful song. I'll see, can I get it in before the end of the show? And happy birthday to you, Frank. Hope you had a, I've no doubt you had a wonderful birthday. Please play something by Robert Mazzell for Anne Lohan from Kilconnell, whose birthday is today. That comes in from Larry Lohan and all the family. Happy birthday to you, Anne. And we'll see, can we get something in from Rob as well?
22: Another great listener, Larry Lohan.
4: Yes.
22: Yeah, every week.
4: All the Lohans, fantastic. Hi, Valerie and Jerry. Just a question. If you had no Rose Tonic, could you use Boost instead?
22: Yeah, the thing about the Boost is good, but the Boost is for plants that are healthy but just need a boost to drive them on to flower better. It is good, but it just might be a little bit top shelf at the moment for the roses if they're run down.
4: Yeah.
22: But if you have it, it's best than nothing, I can tell you that much.
4: Yeah, you can
22: The Boost is brilliant for hanging baskets, window boxes, stuff like that, planted containers. And again, we're totally underestimating the ability of planter containers, because gone are the days, and I can see it from our own place, from people coming in with garden plans and all that. Less is more. 20, 25 years ago, we had garden plans, we had mounted plants that was in a shrub bed and then they were overgrown. People don't want that kind of maintenance anymore.
4: Exactly.
22: They don't have the time. Mm. They don't have the physical time. Time has gone awful scarce. In every walk of life.
4: It's sad, isn't it, really?
22: It is sad, very sad, but at the same time, it's a change. It's part of life changing. So the container growing, we were totally underestimating them for a long time, but it's brilliant.
4: Yeah, absolutely. I've loads of pots. Now, the only problem, obviously, with pots is you have to water them.
22: Absolutely.
4: More than you would have if they were in the soil.
22: Yeah, if they're on the ground,
4: The joy. And you can move them around and everything. Get tired looking at one, move it to somewhere else.
22: Lavender.
4: What's the story with lavender now?
22: What about it?
4: Getting long leggy and a bit like myself.
22: The only thing is that lavender now has a better chance of getting long and leggy than you or me at this stage. we're past the point of rescue for getting long and leggy.
4: Do you cut all right back?
22: It's just getting tired and it's drawn and it's following the sun and it's dry, but it's brilliant. And the smell and
4: scent.
22: Will
4: it flower again, or is that it done?
22: There could be a bottom flush in it. It all depends on how the year comes. But it's, in general, it shouldn't flower again.
4: Okay.
22: You know, especially if you give it a hard cut back, back and sides.
4: Yeah.
22: But like, it's brilliant.
4: Yeah,
22: it's magnificent.
4: It's beautiful. Beautiful year for it. Yeah.
22: And like, it's brilliant also for our biodiversity and our wildlife and all them sorts of things and our insects and all that, and the lavenders and all these plants, they all have a part to play in it.
4: Yes.
22: Likewise. And I think that's coming, to be honest, there's so much stuff planted in the last 5 or 6, 10 years that there's a lot of that coming back into play again. Mm-hmm. A lot of them things.
4: Mm-hmm. Actually, I saw a post online there over the last couple of days, and nasturtiums are looking absolutely gorgeous.
22: Whoa.
4: Fantastic. They really are. But at the moment, people were getting worried because they're covered in caterpillars.
22: Yes.
4: And of course, that's what nasturtiums are for. They feed the caterpillars, which turn into butterflies, which we all love. So people were asking, what do you do? How do you get rid of them? All the rest. You don't get rid of them. You say they're going, literally, their lifespan is pretty short. Yes, they will devour them, but look at there's loads of leaves and nasturtium, and it won't stop the nasturtium coming back again. So I just wanted to say on the show, especially on the gardening slot here, the beautiful cabbage, I think they're called the cabbage butterfly, the big white ones.
22: Yeah, the big
4: that's
22: white.
4: What are feeding on your nasturtium at the moment. Yeah. And they'll be gone in no time. There'll be white butterflies flying around in no time at all. So make the most of it.
22: What's the white elephants?
4: Yeah. We'll have that too. Valerie, great to hear you. Could you please mention dance in Ardalan Sunday night? Music is by Eddie Gallagher. Thanks so much from Sheila McHale. Thank you, Sheila. Hope you're well. So what else is happening, Garland?
22: What else is happening now, Garland-wise? We've ticked an awful lot of boxes. I know we've ticked an awful lot of boxes. As I said, the fruit trees are the main thing that I think it could easily be forgot this time of the year. Not just the fruit trees, the fruit bushes. Mm-hmm. And I hope the person that that inquired about the stuff underground to grow the compost underground to grow the fruit bushes need a little bit of, they need it underground to grow it overground. So does most other plants.
4: Is now the time to do that or wait?
22: What if you're planting them?
4: Yeah.
22: If you're planting them. Okay. But if you're not planting them now, there's no point in changing them at this stage of the year. You'd have to wait and they'd be dormant in November.
4: Okay.
22: So, folks, I don't know. It's been an extremely busy few months. Races are almost over. So then that tells you we're heading into the autumn time and we're heading into the autumnal weather, which is going to be autumny at the moment. You know, if you want to contact us, you can email us at info@megaz.com. You can WhatsApp us. You can all sorts of things. You can follow us on social media. But tomorrow is a day of rest. We're closed tomorrow.
4: Well earned.
22: Day of rest because there was two going here and two going there and two going to the race and two going to a match and going up to the ladies' football, and I said, this is it.
4: And they're getting a bit scraggly out there now, like the petunias.
22: Yeah, this is a bit this is an opportunity. I said, this is an omen. Yeah. We're taking it and we're moving on.
4: Yeah.
22: So
4: are you going racing?
22: Hopefully tomorrow now. All right. Hopefully tomorrow. Meant to go last Monday and we got carried away with other things that was happening. And very limited staff.
4: Yeah. Yes, the weekends are great.
22: With a lad out there that was going around looking for a shirt.
4: they took the shirt off his back.
22: They took the shirt off his back. So listen, folks, seriously and genuinely, until September, the first week in September, we'll be back again, all going well, God's willing to us all. And as I said, in the meantime, 087 or 091-755-330.
4: Just before you go now, we've got a message in here from Billy. Why do I have Billy Smith? Billy! How are you? He says, ask Ger, how do you get rid of powdery mildew on apple trees?
22: Yeah, powdery mildew is not the easiest thing to get rid of. Again, it's a kind of a fungus, and any of the fungicides, again, if the apple trees anyway ran down, powdery mildew was a disaster for it. If it's good and rich and healthy. So at this stage, the fruit is on it. I'd be just reluctant putting too much on it other than our friend.
4: Would it be caused by lack of water as well?
22: It can. And also too much water in the situation of the powdery mildew. But definitely when your fruit is gone and your leaves are gone off it and you gather all the stuff around it and really, really enrich the ground and make sure you wash it with a winter wash, you will prevent an awful lot of that for next year.
4: Okay. All right. Best of luck with that, Billy. I think that's nearly it.
22: Shana will. I'm like the guy out here with a small notebook. But anyhow, folks, until we meet again, keep the flags flying and up Galway tomorrow with the Galway ladies.
4: Please God,
22: the kingdom don't get anything at all this year.
4: And I know we started last month and you probably forgot, so I said I'd leave it our plant of the month. You don't have one, do you?
22: Plant of the month. Has to be hydrangea.
4: Still. It was last month as well.
22: Jesus, you have better memory than I have now.
4: Yeah.
22: Well, they're just in abundance.
4: That's okay. We'll go with a double hydrangea.
22: Absolutely.
4: Well worth it.
22: And there's so many new types of hydrangeas out there.
4: I'll remind you for next September.
22: Yeah, you better. I bet the sign changing now for next month.
4: Anyway, lovely to chat to you, Ger. Thank you for all the advice, as always. And thank you to all the listeners who sent in all their questions and queries. And Ger is back at the beginning of September again, the first Saturday of every month. And enjoy your racing and the best of luck. Hopefully you make a few bob. There you go. We're going to take a break. Back in a moment.
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she's brilliant, isn't she? That is Sabrina Fallon dedicating that to Bridie over there in Ballyban. A big fan of Sabrina Fallon, and that is Eileen Hoag. And before it, we had Patrick Feeney with Soldier On, especially for, who was that for it all? It was for Mary. Mary was looking for a track from Patrick Feeney in the last hour. And we started off with Michael English and Nancy Spain. Okay, this is a Galway's Best Music Mix week with Supermax this weekend. 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Here is today's gig guide. On Saturday, August the 8th, that's next Saturday, Portumna play host to the Publican's Busking Competition, and they're looking for buskers and musicians to take part. 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So check it out, guys. 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So once again, it is next Saturday, the August the 8th, Portumna playing host to the Publican's

0: busking competition, and more from the gig guide later. The Classifieds Headford Mart Sheep Show and Sale are on Saturday the 8th of August, which is next Saturday again. Sale starts at 10 a.m. More classifieds later there as well. Okay, we are cramming because there's so much happening. Today's a very, very busy day sporting-wise. We will be finishing up a little bit early here because the first race is literally at 2 minutes past 2. So John will be taking over, but we need to do this.
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0: is going to be providing the entertainment in the Shearwater Hotel in Ballinasloe tomorrow night. That is Jimmy Buckley and his band. And he will be on stage at 10:30 to 12:30. Teddy and Cathal Barry will provide the social dancing between 5 and 7:30. And then Paul O'Connor takes to the stage between 9 and 10:30, followed obviously by Jimmy Buckley. That's it for me. Sorry we didn't get through all the songs. If you requested a song, we will play it for you tomorrow, because I'll be on here at 11 and we'll be play right through from 11. So hope you can join me then. Thank you for all your requests, and I shall talk to you tomorrow at 11. Take care. Bye.
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10: It's day six of the Goy Racing Summer Festival. Some really good races to look forward to right throughout the afternoon. We also have the remainder of games. We've had four in the Senior and Intermediate Football Championships. The rest of them are all through the afternoon and into the evening. Galway United women are 90 minutes away from a first ever FAI Cup semi-final. Sligo Rovers standing their way in Moyne Villa. That and everything else that's happening in sport this very afternoon. A very good afternoon to you. I'm John Mulligan. We're with you slightly extended. We're going to 8. Yeah, very good afternoon to you and welcome. Already, by the way, the action is in full swing in the Intermediate Football Championship. Bunchbiddale and Clifton playing in Rossmuck since 1:30. So it'll be 20 minutes gone in that game. Donald O'Connella will update us on that in just a couple of moments. We've also action in the Senior Football Championship. All the games, by the way, are all really going from 4:15 onwards, starting with Caltra and Barn na Furbacha in Kinney Park at 4:15, as I said, and then moving all the way through to the last of the senior games, which is at 6:30 as Mochelin take on Nevanna Letchamore in Pearse Stadium. But in the middle of all of that, there are 12 games in total and we will be on top of all of them as the day goes on. But of course the first race of Ballybrit getting underway shortly as well, 2:02 start for that one, and good Saturday day's racing as well to look forward to, none more so I suppose than the features. We'll hear from George McDonough and the team out in Ballybrit very, very shortly, but I do get the green light to know that we are going over to Donal O'Connell. Let's find out what's happening with Anshbidale and Clifton in Rossmuck. Donal, what's the latest?
3: Thanks, Ryan. It's 24 minutes gone here, Rossmuck, and it's in Spidell that lead Clifton 2-6 to 7 points. And to be honest, Jidan, it's looking like Enda Keneally is the only man keeping Clifton in this game. He has 5 of Clifton's 7 points scored so far. 2 fist points, 2 frees, and a lovely left-footed score. Well, he's left-footed anyway, but yeah. Spidell have got their points coming from... it was a goal. A goal just there. It looked to be Conal Joyce just there from Clifton. So it's now only a 2-point game. Until then, we would say the goals that came from Spidell. Firstly, it was Martin Donoghue. He panned the ball into the net after a great Anthony O'Leary run. And then 5 minutes later, another panned ball across from Anthony O'Leary after a poor short kick out attempt from Ian Staunton. And then Cormac O'Leary buried the ball into the back of the Clifton goal. So with 24 minutes gone now, John, it's Clifton 1-7 on Spidell 2-6.
10: Okay, Donald, thanks very much indeed for that. We will get a latest on that as well as the rest of the day goes on, because there's a lot to get through. We've also got a couple of rather special features to bring you. One very important one coming up after the opening race at 2:02 in Galway, which is the Boyle Sports Best Odds Guaranteed Maiden Hurdle over 2 mile and 4 furlongs. 19 going to post in that one, but it's a very good day's racing. And of course, a couple of traditional classics, shall we say, as I would call them, like the Ardlan Hotel Handicap at 5:35, and also the McDonough Capital Investments Handicap, the last race today, which goes to post at 6:05. But we have a couple of minutes, so no time like the present, in fact, to look back on what happened yesterday with Cora Finn, the defending champions. They beat Clare Galway 2-19 to 2 goals and 6 points. The story of the game on this one from Tommy Devan.
11: Cora Finn 2-19, Clare Galway 2-6. Cora Finn began their championship with a comfortable 13-point victory over Clare Galway in this Group 1 clash played at Kenny Park Athenry on Friday evening. Clare Galway got off to the better start and led by 2-1 to no score after 6 minutes. Jack Mullen with a goal and a point and a second goal from Dave Tarmey gave them the advantage playing with the breeze. But Cora Finn hit back with their opening score from Liam Silk, followed quickly by a Killian Joyce goal that reduced the deficit. Clare Galway would lead at half-time by 2-4 to 1-3. But crucially, Cora Finn would have that breeze behind him for the second half. And they began in lightning fashion in the start of the second half, with points by Dara Silk and Kieran Malloy, with 2, one from a 45 to leave it 2-4 to 1-6 with 20 minutes to go. But in the end, Cora Finn hit 5 2-pointers in that second half to cap fast in a great victory in the end, where Galway BFM Player of the Match Award went to Liam Silk, who was outstanding all day for Cora Finn. Disappointing for Clare Galway, who now must regroup for their next game. But Cora Finn have started the campaign with a 13-point victory over Clare Galway. The final score again from Kenny Park and Athenry. It finished Cora Finn 2-19, Clare Galway 2-6. Reporting for Galway BFM Sport, I'm Tommy Devan.
10: And of course, Cora Finn won in 24, not 25. It was Mochelin who beat Sultan Natnakara in last year's County Senior Football Final. Well, of course, they're in action later on this evening, in fact, when they take on the Nevanna Letchamore at 6:30 in Pearse Stadium. But there were a couple of other ones as well to look at. And Sultan Natnakara, they beat Milltown by 1-13 to 1 goal and 7 points. Kevin Dwyer.
12: Sultan Natnakara, 1 goal and 13 points. Milltown, 1 goal and 7. Favourites Sultan Natnakara were made work hard for their victory in this opening game of Group 2 of the County Senior Championship played at Tuam Stadium. Milltown led at half-time 1-4 to 5 points, mainly due to an excellent goal scored by Terry Godwin in the 8th minute and involving great teamwork from Liam Costello and Owen Mannon. This put Milltown 1-1 to no score ahead. However, Rob Finnerty immediately responded with 3 points for Saltill Not McCarra, won a 2-pointer free. Others to score for Milltown in that first half were Michael Martin with the free, 2 single points from Owen Mannion, and Niall Costello also contributing a point. For Saltill Not McCarra, James O'Mara and Daniel O'Flaherty were their first half scorers alongside Rob Finnerty. Saltill Not McCarra introduced some subs during the second half that added to their attack, particularly Sean Costello. He got their goal in the 34th minute, as well as their final point. Goalie Rory Lavelle kicked a vital 2-pointer free, and others to score for Saltill Not McCarra were Aaron Mannion, Rob Walter, Paddy Kitt, John Maher and Mark Mannion. For Milltown, possession and the scores dried up in part two, and their 3 points came from Owen Mannion, Dara Costello, and their final score of the half, a close-in free in 48 minutes by Michael Martin. So the spoils went to Saltill Not McCarra, but the management team will be concerned at their failure to ignite from the start as they claim victory on a final scoreline of Saltill Not McCarra, 1 goal and 13 points, Milltown, 1 goal and 7. This is Kevin Dwyer for Galway Bay FM Sport.
10: Now, Belia Malagh had a comfortable win over Killannon, 5-11 to 1-11. A report on that to come, but we're going to intermediate first. As St. Michael's beat Ilan Aran by 118 to 18 points. Ilan Aran almost produced a shock. Donal Canela.
13: St. Michael's 118, Ilan Aran 18 points. It was the Connemara men that started the stronger, leading 5 points to 2 with 14 minutes gone on the clock. Two of those points coming from Martin Gill, one from a free and one from open play, and 3 great points from Tyler O'Flaherty, who ended his tally with 10 points this evening, 5 coming from frees. St. Michael's finished the stronger in the end of the first half, though, with late points coming from Owen Kerrin, a 2-point Gary Higgins free, Shane Connaught and Dave Canan, and another Gary Higgins 45, left Cullum Thomond side down 9 points to 8 at the break, but they would have been very disappointed not to be leading at the break, hitting 6 wides, Ilan Aran just with 1. Later points for Ilan Aran coming both from Killian O'Connell. The majority of the second half was dominated by the men in green and white. They led 18 points to 14 with 58 minutes gone. The pick of their scores coming in the 43rd minute from a monster Tyler O'Flaherty free from about 50 yards out the outside of his left boot. Michael stayed in the game over with points coming from Gavin Somerville, Dylan Gachin, Gary Higgins and Shane Connaughton, but it was a late flourish from the men from the city that won them this game. Like I said, down by 4 points, 58 minutes gone on the clock. Then the switch flicked. 2 points from Dylan Gachin first, followed by a Gary Higgins 45, left us 1 point between the sides. Then on 65 minutes, a late goal from Gavin Somerville as he buried the ball into the roof of the net from about 25 yards out. Then in the coffee, a consolation free, leaving his side up 3 points as it finished here in the Prairie. St. Michael's 118, Ilan Aran 18 points.
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10: Well, they're heading down to the start for the opening race, the 202 in Ballybrit. Let's go over there and we'll join George McDonough.
15: Hello, John. You're very welcome to the race today. Just one moment, John. That's just John looking at here. What's it going to be? We're looking at the betting for this contest, and Columbus is the 10 to 11 favourite for this contest. Willie Mullins has a beaten favourites in this the past. Hip Hop de Loire won it last year, if you remember well, back to then on a day. And we see that Come On the Lads is looking at a retrieval mission in the Wild Sports Handicap Hurdle also. But it's 11 away on now, Columbus. 4 to 1 Eastwatch, who has some very good flat form running in a group race. The Young Rebel is very weak in the market. 3 to 1 this morning, out 2 to 7 to 1. Good crowd here, John. Plenty of visitors from the overseas as well. And to people listening at home that were here during the week, the track is now on the outside. So the jumps, of course, the hurdles and the bumper will run around the outside. And therefore, they allow the inside, the innermost line for the flat racing in this contest. Columbus needs to brush up his jumping, I think, to take this. Eastwatch has some very good flat form. You have to look at that. And I think that's where I'm basing my thinking here, that he might be the value against Columbus. Columbus has good stamina, you know, the East Watch probably stayed 9 furlongs or maybe 10 on the flat, and just to be wondering with Adam Ryan, hope to hold him up here for an effort late on in this particular contest. Later on the cards, the 4-year-old or 2-year-old race is an intriguing affair, whilst in the concluding contest, plenty of fancies around for Royal Saxo of Tony Martins against Fratas, the likely favourite Fratas, second of Anusian at this meeting earlier this week in a hurdle race. And number 17 has been withdrawn here. That's Rumble Damusa from the Owen Griffin Yard, the original mount of Ricky Doyle, has been withdrawn in this particular contest. That there is the reason for the little bit of a delay in this contest as we look down toward the start. That has been withdrawn. I think they might be making an attempt to form a... Peter O'Hare is our commentator today, taking over from Jerry Hannon. We'll see what happens. This race is starting just over the far side. It's basically the Galway hurdle start, for want of a better word. And they're going to make a circle. Just looking at the second race, number 2, Put a Pound in the Jar, winner of the Galway hurdle, doesn't run obviously in that. And Autumn Twist is another absentee, having been in action here earlier this week. Alan O'Sullivan then switches on to Eye of the Tiger for John Ryan down towards the bottom, whilst Conor Stone Walsh rides the second reserve. That's the Andrew McNamara train, Metamorphosis, for which there's a bit of a race score whisper doing the rounds in this particular, for that particular contest. I talked to a couple of people and they said, did you hear that this was fancied? And that's the way the word is going around there. But they're probably waiting for a race to finish in England, I think, the reason here. And also the best of luck to the lads involved with Matt Connor in the second race. One of those is Michael Verney, a great friend to us all in racing, and a great, often a guest on Over the Line over the years, talking about Gaelic football, among other things, and racing. And we'd like to see him going well for Michael, named in honour of the great, faithful county footballer, Matt Connor himself. A wonderful, wonderful footballer. As good a footballer, as I'd say, that ever came out of Offaly. A brilliant man. Unfortunately, met with an accident and was confined to a wheelchair. But a really great footballer, and great to see that the lads had a win at Naas. But so definitely with all the... No, we're being told there's a slight delay to the start to the race.
16: Well, George, just for, if you can hear me, I'm just, what I'm going to do while there is a delay to that race, and I'll just give you a half time in that game, the Intermediate Football Championship. It's on Spidale 2-9, Clifton 1-10. At the break in that, we will be going back to Donal in a few moments to after this race to get a latest on what is the story of that particular game. But George, they're still rounding up from what I can see here in front of me.
15: Yes, John, they're still circling at the start. They're circling at the start. I don't know what the real delay was. I have a feeling that, I don't know, I'm not watching the racing in the UK. There's possibly a race to finish over. This is the problem with clogged up Saturdays, always. And this just seems to happen. Some of these start times, to be truthful, are farcical. But there's just to wait. Do we need 35 minutes between racing? We don't know.
16: There's a possibility, George, that it could be a race. White flag. Doncaster. Here we go.
15: White flag. Thanks very much. Thanks, lad.
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18: Then Tyson Fury towards the outside, towards the inner. Behind that leading group is Rene's Gold. As they make the turn at the top of the track, Columbus goes along in front, tracked by TikTok Casey. Eastwatch up on the outside is third. Young Rebel and Tyson Fury next, and they're followed downhill by Golden Handshake up on the outside of Hinchinbrook. Behind them is Leader Allen. Then in mid-division towards the inside is Rene's Gold. Towards the outer in orange and white is Everyday Life. With them, with the red cap, is Tread on the Bay as they run into the dip, begin the uphill run to flight number 2 on the approach to the straight. Columbus continues to lead under Paul Townend. TikTok Casey and Sam Ewing a close second. Eastwatch, Adam Ryan will jump it in third spot on the outside to the inner with the white cap, Young Rebel and Harry Cobden. as they make the swing into the straight and onto flight number three. Tyson Fury in white and blue colours under Sean Flanagan. Into the outside is Golden Handshake and Paddy O'Brien, this leading group, followed by Hinchinbrook with Leader Allen. Then in mid-division Everyday Life, towards the inside is Rene's Goal to the outer tread on the bay, and they're followed up in front of the stand by Bonfrunza Alling. Wide of that one is You Know the Code in the red colours, and then the red, yellow and blue of Godsend. The outside is Lincoln Mill towards the inner, Rumble Demosa, the final pair, Finn Jim, and the back marker is the Flying Ramblers. They go to jump flight number four, and away from it, Columbus leads by 2.5 lengths. Followed in second by TikTok Casey. Eastwatch remains close up on the outside, and they're tracked by Young Rebel, with Tyson Fury to the outside. Between them is Golden Handshake, and behind them is Leader Allen, with on the inside of Leader Allen is Hinchinbrook as they go to the next, which is number five. Columbus by a length to TikTok Casey. On the inside, Young Rebel makes a little headway with Golden Handshake alongside. Still there on the outside is Eastwatch as they go on to the next. Behind Eastwatch is Tyson Fury, and then Leader Allen with Hinchinbrook and Trad on the Bay in Everyday Life, and then Rennie's Gold. Bonfrunza Alling is next with You Know the Code as they continue up the far side with just three flights to jump. The leader is Columbus. TikTok Casey continues to lead the chase. Eastwatch is on the outside of close third, and they're closely followed by Golden Handshake. Young Rebel the inside. With them is Tyson Fury. Mistake there. Eastwatch drops back into sixth position. Chase to the top turn by Leader Allen. As they make the swing, less than 5 furlongs to race and just the 2 flights to jump in the Boyle Spots best odds guaranteed maiden hurl. Columbus leads TikTok Casey. Tyson Fury on the outside of Golden Handshake. Young Rebel is pushed along. Behind them towards the outside, Eastwatch is trying to get back into it. Leader Allen, and then Trad on the Bay, and also trying to make some headway is Everyday Life. As they continue on, less than 3 furlongs to race, they're heading for the second last. Columbus on the inside from TikTok Casey. Just behind them in the blue and white, Golden Handshake, and then Tyson Fury. Away from the second last, Columbus stretches on, leads by over 3. Golden Handshake through on the inside into second. Leader Allen is staying on to the inside of TikTok Casey. Behind them, Tyson Fury, but straightening up to the final flight. Columbus the leader from Golden Handshake. A bad mistake and is unseated. Paddy O'Brien, leaving Leader Allen in second, hampered by the loose horse, but inside the final furlong. Columbus and Paul Townend clear, battle on for the miners, but Columbus is going to give Willie Mullins his 8th winner of the festival. Columbus by a wide margin from stable companion Leader Allen. Tyson Fury third, followed in by TikTok Casey and Young Rebel.
15: Well, there we have it, the 10 to 11 favourite. And that is Columbus, who has some smart staying form on the flat, and is a horse as well who we thought might improve from his initial outing at Killarney. Was his first outing over hurdles, Columbus, and contested plenty of flat races. We have a quick word with Willie Mullins in a moment, John. Just we just look back. We saw Columbus get off the mark at the second attempt over hurdles. We're just watching the finish again here. The 10 to 11 favourite, driven out by Paul Townend for a facile success. And we might put it to Willie Mullins if we can. That Willie, I just thought he might improve. He tidied up his jump a little from initial outing. They showed the benefit, I suppose, of the initial outing as well at Killarney.
19: We did. We just changed tactics. We decided to be much more forward with him today. In Killarney, we held him up and it didn't suit him. He jumped all right in Killarney, but he was just pulling too hard. So we decided to let him enjoy himself, let him gallop and let him jump. And he showed us how good he could jump because he was just foot perfect the whole way.
15: There's still a feeling, I know a lot of these horses that have won this type of race that you brought back from the flat in the past have kept to mix it. I have a feeling you might just be keeping this for over jumps, would you?
19: No, he might go for the Ebor his next run in York. He'd be a type of horse I'd be hoping that he might get to Melbourne Cup, Ebor, you know, the big flat handicaps. But I will, it's his novice year and now he's won that maiden hurdle. We'll also be keeping an eye on having him ready for the spring, you know, for Cheltenham, Qantas down, Aintree, whatever. I think he's a bit of class. Hopefully he'll go the whole way.
15: I know that smile on your face, Willie. I think there's a plan already in place, long term down the way. Well done to Willie Mullins, trainer of our 10 to 11 favourite, John. Columbus, winner of the opener.
16: A very good result indeed for Willie Mullins, and Columbus returned. We're looking 11 to 10 on now. The winner on that will bring you the full SP when we get it. I did tell you though that we do have one other report to bring you, and also a half time from that game in the Intermediate Championship between Anspiedale and Clifton in Rossmuck. We'll first of all go back to last night. Montpellier Mylott beating Killannon 5-11 to 1 goal and 11 points. Mike Rafferty.
20: Now when Montpellier Mylott led Killannon by 9 points at half time, the honours in the senior football championship contest were pretty much decided, and when they quickly added a further 1-3 in the opening minutes of the second half, the die was cast before the North Galway side eventually ran out comfortable 5-11 to 1-11 winners. Certainly Montpellier Mylott set the standard from the off as they dominated possession, and two early own penalty points were followed by a goal by Kieran Mulhern. Killannon kept in touch as Cathal Walsh landed the only two-pointer of the game before Brian Mitchell and Keen Follin added further scores to leave matters competitive at 1-3 to 4 points on 20 minutes. However, as Killannon continued to be erratic with their shooting, Montpellier Mylott struck for two goals through Tony Shields and Colin Ryan, while Finnerty slotted over Brace of Freeze to leave matters at 3-5 to 5 points in their favour at the break. Now the Westport side certainly restarted the second half with greater intent, but it was Damien McHugh's charges who continued doing the scoring as two Mulhern points and one from Brian Noon were followed by a Sean Kelly goal as matters now lay at 4-8 to 5 points after 36 minutes. Now while the winners were missing Barry McHugh, Killannon's absentees carried a heavier load as Johnny Heaney, Dara Walsh and Ryan Roach were players they could not afford to miss. The scores continued to flow as Cian Follin and substitute Patrick Kelly exchanged goals for their respective sides, while Enda Kelly with 3 points, Follin and Paddy Bowen kept the Killannon scoreboard ticking over. At the other end, Patrick Kelly, Shields and goalkeeper Mike Foley with a late 45 completed the Montpellier Mylott tally for what was a very comfortable success. Next time out, Montpellier Mylott face Carrafin, while Killannon meet Clare Galway. Final score from Pearce Stadium, Montpellier Mylott 5-11, Killannon 1-11.
16: Mike Rafferty reporting. Let's get to Donal O'Connell at half-time in Rossmuck. Donal, what's the story?
3: Yeah, thanks, John. It's half time here. I think the second half we start now within 2 or 3 minutes. And it's their scoreline reads 2-9 for Anspiedale, 1-10 for Clifton. After you left me there, it was, I made a mistake there, John. It was actually Henry Toole, not Conal Joyce, that scored that goal for Clifton. Since then, Clifton have got 3 scores on the board, 2 going from the boot of Cullum Cunnis, as well as Conal Joyce did get a score on 31 minutes after a quick counter. And Spitzel have got 2 points, or 3 points, excuse me, at the end of the half. One from Finial Lai and then a 2-point free from Mona Spell. Although Mona won't be happy with his performance up until now, his short kickouts. I think it's 4 or 5 points that I've led for Clifton from those short kickouts. And to be honest with John, coming into the second half, it looks like that Clifton will be the happier of the two, despite being down 2 points. The wind is favouring them now into the scoreboard end here in Rossmuck, and they will feel, despite losing when these sides met in the league, they lost to Spitzel 117-2. I have a feeling, John, it could be a bit tighter here in Rossmuck this afternoon. Half time here again, it's Clifton 1-10 and Spizzell 2-9.
16: Yeah, and of course on Clifton, who can forget that epic game with Linnamaddy that went to penalties a couple of years ago. A team that are always there or thereabouts, and of course former junior champions as well. Back for more from Donal a little bit later. I also have a competition, by the way, and we have 3 tickets for tomorrow's All-Ireland Ladies Football Final to give away. One person gets the 3 of them. And how to do it? Well, you're going to have to keep listening, because I'll give you the details on how to do that in around about 15, 20 minutes or so. But now I'm going to move to a very significant piece of news that is breaking this week in Galway Corinthians, because a very special announcement is being made this very afternoon. I'm delighted to be joined in studio by Fergal Leonard and Gerry O'Neill. Gentlemen, you're very, very welcome. Thanks a million for joining me. I don't know who to start with. Fergal, I'll go with yourself as the outgoing president of the club. Huge announcement regarding the club this week.
21: Yes, John, we finally got our act together and are getting our synthetic pitch started in the club. So the ground, the main pitch, was secured just today with our preferred developers, Kessel. Turning sod next week, please God. So, yeah, huge news.
16: Now, Gerry, as chairman and chairperson, this is enormous news for the club, because when it comes to the main pitch, it gets so much use and abuse, I suppose, is the best way of putting it, that it was necessary. And we've seen from other clubs, like with UCC this season, or with Craigs, of course, in the past year as well, where teams are now going down that route regarding a 4G surface just because of the amount of use the other pitches were getting.
0: Absolutely. And I'll just make one correction, though. Fergal is actually chairman this year.
16: Oh.
0: I'm gone since last year, but I was very involved in this all the way through. You're absolutely correct. It's a major necessity, really, for the club. I mean, we have between 800 and 900 members. We have 22, 23 teams playing. We have three pitches. With the weather, the way it has gone in Ireland over the last few years, synthetic pitch is absolutely necessary for us out there, and there's further developments planned as well. But not only is it necessary for us, but we'll make it available to other people to use as well, you know.
16: And that brings me to my question, that will there be the opportunity for other clubs and organisations to use the 4G surface?
21: Yeah, John, the will, I suppose, it's first and foremost, it'll be for our own use. Like last year, we had to move four games to Craigs, with two AL games, a junior game and a 20s game. So as much and all as we all would love to have a turf as our main surface, it's just, I suppose, it's a problem with success. The grounds are just not able for all the traffic they're getting. So it's a necessity, but absolutely, we'll be reaching out to schools, we'll be reaching out to other clubs, but primarily it'll be for our own use, obviously, and our own members. But absolutely, it'll be in high demand, we expect. So look at, I suppose, just to mention, we had, as you're aware, we had a very successful lip sync launch, our lip sync night in the Galmont on the 3rd of May, which really was a catalyst for this. So I suppose it was a very successful night with nearly 600 club members and friends watching a number of lads making and ladies making, I won't say a fool of themselves, but enjoying themselves and allowing us enjoy themselves. But that was the catalyst that helped us get over the line with this.
16: And Gerry, on that note, the amount of finance necessary, the lip sync was an enormous factor in getting this going, as Fergal has mentioned, because it's not cheap to put on, to lay down a surface like that, a pitch of a high enough standard that, you know, we've seen with Dexcom Stadium, for example, or Avadia in Belfast. You need something that high.
0: Yeah, well, I mean, lip sync was of huge value in from a financial point of view, but also was really valuable from bringing the club together. If you saw the variety of people at lip sync, from parents of there was one parents group actually performing, there was coaches groups performing, there was all the team members, players performing. It was absolutely a really unifying night. It really showed what a community club we are.
16: There was enough of a Motley Crew in here, so there was one afternoon when we were talking about that. But as something, and that was a huge, as you just said, it was a unifying night, but something like this will also be very important, because it will now give teams that might not get the opportunity, because everyone wants to play on the main pitch. Mm-hmm. It doesn't matter what club you're with. Yeah. Everybody wants to play on the main pitch, you know. And now they will get that opportunity to do so if the need arises.
0: Absolutely. And we even train on the pitch. I mean, we've had to guard the main pitch all the time, because it's so susceptible to the weather, obviously. And you mentioned the finances. I mean, it's hugely expensive to run a club now. You're talking about nearly 400,000 a year to run Corinthians. And that's without any capital development at all. And things like lip sync and all the other fundraisers, all the sponsors we have, all the hoardings, all that type of thing are very, very important. Fergal will be able to go through, which is the actual cost associated with doing this. He has them all here in front of him.
16: I was half afraid to ask that question, Fergal, but now as Gerry has lined it up, so it's time to bowl it.
21: There's no secret to it. So this, I suppose, the reason, and thanks for giving us this opportunity, because we have managed to secure grants, but it's over 900,000 it will be over 900,000 to complete the whole package of, and we're lucky enough that we've been very lucky. I suppose there's a lot of people, we're here presenting the good news, John, but there's an awful lot of work has gone on for the last few years. Started out with Peter Kane's group, Ray Weldon, Kieran Dolan and Dennis Broderick. They started this, they initially got the grant in 2020, then it was moved on to a committee led by Piers Flannery, Kieran Dolan again, Tom Meehan and Rob Dolan. He did huge work, heavy lifting, and getting all this together. So this didn't just happen now. This has happened over the last 6 years. And as you can imagine, we've grants of up on 400,000 and we have to raise the other 485,000. Now, I need to mention somebody. I need to name one person who's been one couple. Brian and Yvonne McKeown have given a very substantial donation to the club that has enabled us to move on with this. Without their help, this wouldn't have happened.
16: So, are all the finances in place right now?
21: Yeah, we have a small amount to raise, hence our GoFundMe. So we're asking our brethren out in the county, in the city, and around. We're setting up a GoFundMe page called with Corinthians to help get us over the line for the last.
16: And what's needed?
21: 135,000. Okay, that'll get us new lights, new surface, walkway around the pitch, fencing around the pitch, and we've started, and we'll get it done, and we are hoping to be open for the first week in November. Now obviously west of Ireland, wind, rain, that's going to have a major factor in it, so hopefully we'll.
16: And does that works also include, say, the ancillary works kind of around the ground? Because obviously if you're on the main pitch in Corinthians, you've got the walkway into where the dressing rooms are and so on, so will that also be included in that?
21: Yeah, that'll get us all that work done.
0: Fencing, the whole lot, proper walk around the whole area, the lights completely
21: and our new
0: upgraded.
21: So it's been massively positive news, and as I said to you, we're just here delivering the news. All this work has been done for the last 5 or 6 years with all the help, and also I need to mention our local politicians who have been outstanding with giving us help and guidance in John Connolly, Noel Grealish, Hildegard Nocton, and Sean Kine. They've all been very helpful, and our own club man, Pat O'Tonery, has been absolutely monumental in behind the scenes, getting heavy lifting done and getting it off. So I could start naming people, you know what I mean, going on for hours, because there's just such goodwill and help being given in the club for this project.
16: So the ground is going to be broken this week.
21: Tuesday, I hope.
16: Tuesday. Yeah. And from then on, the works. Because the Energy League starts... In the end of September, beginning of October. Where does that leave the first team?
21: Work in progress. So there's a few. I won't say anything for sure, but we've kind of two or three different plans. Mm-hmm. So obviously, the first one we start is with the teams. Our first game is the 26th of September. We're due to be home to Wanderers. So we're exploring the possibility of reversing fixtures.
16: Yeah, will it be reversed? Because the Connacht Senior League also gets underway all that. So
21: yeah, well, we have our junior pitch as well. Our second pitch will be good enough for that, for those games, and we'll see if it's good enough for the AIL. So there's a lot of different, still plenty of work to be done in the background.
16: But it's a fair work, Gerry, when you think about it, and time scale. It's very quick. If you from the minute you start, which is next Tuesday, and get the date up here, just to make sure I have it right. The 4th of August. And then to have it hopefully ready to go by November. That's a fair undertaking to get done in that length of time.
0: It is, absolutely. But we're fairly confident we can do that. But again, of course, the weather will have a factor to play in that. But we have good expertise. We have Charlie Hostey very involved in it, who's our grounds chairman. And Kessel have been very, very good and very helpful. And they know what they're doing. They're experienced with doing this, you know. So we're fairly confident we'll get it done.
16: And finally, because I want to remind people about the GoFundMe, of course, that's where the shall we say, to get over the line, as you said yourself, Fergal. If people has documentation or has correspondence gone out to members to maybe get them on board or put the skids under them more like.
21: Yeah, we sent out a newsletter last week to confirm that it was happening. The GoFundMe, once I leave the studio, the GoFundMe will be up and live, so people will be able to contribute there. So. We're ready to go, and we're calling on all Galwegians, Corinthians, anybody. I don't mean Galwegians RFC, obviously. I mean people from Galway. We'll still take the money if they want to share with us. I'm sure we'll be sharing the pitch with them. That's one big fixture to look forward to as well. So
16: Course. I mean, no idea what the first game will be.
21: No, not yet. No. Well, our first, we would hope, as I said, our first home game in November is 31st of October is optimistic. I think it's home to Shannon, and then our next home game will be home to Cashel on the 28th of November. So we'll definitely be up and running by then, all going well. So
16: That will look the very, very best of luck with it. And just Goy Corinthians is the GoFundMe page.
21: Yeah, and GoFundMe website or the app, and you'll find, just search Goy Corinthians.
16: And it's going to be, it'll be an amazing job. It'll be an interesting sight for anyone driving by Clonaconine to see the work in full view as well, which will be
21: very visible. Yeah, absolutely. Yeah.
16: Right in front of everyone. So
21: yeah, and Kessel have the track record, as Jerry mentioned in it, and they recently did the soccer club and athletics club out in Athenry, which is
0: that's very impressive. I don't know if you've seen it.
16: That was there. Yeah, it's absolutely gorgeous. So
21: we're very confident, and they're the guys to do it. So
16: right, rugby season. I and John Murphy, by the way, I want to just get to something here, because John sent me a message. John, of course, is president of Corinthians for the upcoming season. He just says, "I, like all at Goal at Corinthians Rugby Football Club, I'm delighted that the project has progressed so quickly. Can you please thank on my behalf and on behalf of all members, Fergal, Jerry, our benefactors and all involved, for their hard work in bringing the club to this stage. We are lucky to have people of their calibre working on behalf of our club." So that came from John Murphy.
0: He was anxious to that it'd be known that he just wasn't available today, you know.
16: Absolutely. He was, I spoke to him, he sent a message straight away, so only too happy to pass that on. Lads, the very best of luck with it.
0: Thank you very much.
16: Looking forward to the opening game.
21: Absolutely. Sure.
16: I was just trying to think what tag's going to be like next year, but anyway.
21: It'll be a lot of fun on that surface.
16: But Jerry Fergal, thanks very much indeed for joining me. I'm going to take a very quick commercial break. When we come back, I'm going to go back to Donal Canela, get an update on what is happening in the game between Anspielale and Clifton. Very little separating them at half time. And of course, we're going back to Ballybrit as well for the second race of the afternoon, and it should be an interesting one. The Boys Sports Galway Tribes Handicap Hurdle, that goes to post at 2:37.
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16: You're welcome back. Straight back to Ross Muck on Spiedale and Clifton. Don't look, Anela.
3: Thanks, Alan. 45 minutes gone now, and it's spits out 2-12, Clifton 1-11. A slower second half. We had a very exciting first half here, John. Second half is a bit slower. And Spidzel have got 3 points to their name in the second half. Two of them coming from the Olai brothers. First from Killian, and then just before you came to me there, and so Olai actually had a goal chance, but it's a great save from Clifton goalkeeper Ian Staunton, forced the ball over the bar. Liam McNeil free as well came on 39 minutes. The only score for Clifton so far in the second half came from, you guessed it, Enda Keneally, his 6 point of the afternoon. He really is keeping Clifton in this game. But we had a great battle in midfield. County Staff, you know, I has been man-marking under 20 goalies there, Patrick Hanian. There's a great titanic battle, the two of them in midfield. It's been 50-50 all the way through. But with 47 minutes gone now in Rossmuck, scoreline reads 2-12, Clifton 1-11, John.
16: It's about 15 to go. Thanks very much, Donald. And on speed, they'll have the upper hand in that one. I'm going to just bring you up to speed. I've got to take another break before we go racing, but just to tell you about what else is happening this very afternoon in the Senior Football Championship. And this is sponsored by Bond Secure. Caltra take on Barn the Furbacca at 4:15. 15 minutes later, I'm going by times now, not competition. So at 4:15, you've got that Caltra Barn the Furbacca game. At 4:30 in the Intermediate Championship, Kilconnelly take on Carrua. That game is in Clonbar. At the same time in Tuam Stadium in the Intermediate Championship, it's St. Brendan's and Carlow Strand. On to the Senior Championship, 4:45 throwing Farrukh Dorard and Tuam Stars. That's at Pierce Stadium, the first of two live games we're going to be featuring. In fact, three live games throughout the afternoon, dipping in and out of each of them. Then at 5 o'clock in the Intermediate Football Championship at the Glenmaddy and Menla in Duggan Park, Senior Football Championship at 6 o'clock, and down St. James's in Kenny Park. 15 minutes later, onto the Intermediate Football Championship where Micheál Brannock take on Kilkerran Clonburn at 6:15. Also, you've got Dunmore McHale's Munavay Abbey in Tuam Stadium in the Senior Football Championship. Mochill and Nevana Letchamore at 6:30 in Pierce Stadium. 6:45 throw-in for Clare Galway and Ormore Mary in Duggan Park in the Intermediate Championship. And also in the Intermediate Championship, it's Cor Finn and Cortoun Shamrocks in Milltown, and that game is at 7 p.m. So loads of games to keep an eye on throughout the afternoon and evening. Right, the next race in Galway is the next race is the 4th. It is the 2:37, so we're going to take a very quick commercial break. As soon as we get back, straight back to Ballybrit.
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4: You're very welcome back to the programme. Now, I know there are a group of kids and their parents in Headford who are listening very keenly for a segment that we are going to bring you in a few minutes' time. What is it about? I'll tell you after the race. The results from the 202, by the way, in full from Ballybrit. The first was Columbus 11-10 on favourite. Second, Leader Allen at 12-1. And third was Tyson Fury at 10-1. 19 ran. Next up is the Boys Sports Galway Tribes Handicap Hurdle over 2 miles and a furlong. Let's head back to Ballybrit and George.
5: Thanks, John. You're welcome back to Ballybrit, where we're getting ready for the Boys Sports Galway Tribes Handicap Hurdle, won in dramatic fashion last year by Come On The Lads, who was steered through a wall of horses by Owen Staples from the foot of the hill. He was stone last, going to the second last, and got him through, came through, and eventually won right on the line at, I think, odds of 14-1. Today, Come On The Lads is a 14-1 shot. Also, Gavin's team not really firing all week. A couple of horses have run well, but just failed to hit the winner's rostrum as of yet this week. The favourite here is Paul's Dream, who was a winner at Ballinrobe and at Kilmeggan, and goes up, got a £10 of hike as well. And Paul's Dream is a 9-2 shot. 7-1, Kimmy DeMai. Interesting runner owned by Hollywood Racing in the Barn End Stud. Kimmy DeMai, who won three French bumpers and ran in a Dublin Racing Festival handicap hurdle as well. And wasn't a bad effort, to be quite honest. And just, she's really a grey mare. You'd be wondering, there's a jockey change here. Paddy O'Brien has been stood down after his fall in the first, and Niall Moore takes over on Charles Burns' Spy. And then in the next race, Mousie Brown from Dermot Locklear will now be ridden by Darren McGill, who will take £7 off the burden of, as I say, Mousie Brown, which does put up a pound overweight, just to note that as well. But Paul's Dream here is 4-1 shot, 8-1 Kimmy DeMai, and Lips Freedom, that one of these racecourse whisper horses, Lips Freedom, who has winning form at Downpatrick and Killarney, and it's just, look at the rating, we go through some of its form. A winner last time out and got a hike for its troubles, but is at the right end of the handicap. And Donna Myler is aboard and owned by Tinahinch Construction Limited, son of Free Eagle, and you just think it's one of those persistent racecourse tips that seem to go around the racecourse always towards the end of the week. There's always sort of information, or somebody knows somebody or whatever. But your favourite here is Paul's Dream. I think Paul's Dream still be a hard bet. Whether the bookmakers can recover after yesterday's bombardment, really, when you think King's Hill and JP's Express, all those horses, they were heavily, heavily backed, and it was public money. It's not money that they're going to get back. To meet the gods. Alan O'Sullivan was the reason we had a delay. He was off Eye of the Tiger, and Eye of the Tiger is not really, I suppose, giving Alan O'Sullivan any assistance going down to the start, and behaving quite, I wouldn't say recklessly, but just needing to be hugged, just not cooperating with Alan O'Sullivan. Alan is trying to get him onto the heels of the ones in front of him and hopefully get away with them. Now, I'm sorry, we were going to have a controversial start to this race, because we all know what happened in the Derby. Was he a runner? Wasn't he a runner? And at the end, Benvenuto Cellini was declared a non-runner.

0: So we're looking over at the start again, and this is again on Saturday. We're going to be, which is the starts, because we're waiting for races to finish somewhere else and so on and so forth. But they look to be making some sort of a line, and it looks like the starter, yeah, we're hoping to get them away first time out onto the outer circuit. There we go, and we'll go one more twist, that's it. It looks like it. And yeah, the Tiger seems to, Alan is still just giving Eye of the Tiger just a little twitch to keep him to his game. My selection here, as I say, was to be Paul's Dream. He's on a hat trick. This daughter of Marler, and she did get it. You know, she got a fair old high. She got £10 for her success at Kilbeggan, but she's just in great form. When you get a mare like that in great form, and just interestingly, that on this very card, she must be, I'd say it's nearly 40 years ago, Tony Mullins won the feature handicap hurdle. It was the Ardenmore Dairies handicap hurdle at the time. I won on a horse called Clan William, ridden by Tony for his dad, Paddy Mullins. And Tony is back here to try and win the Tribes handicap hurdle, the feature contest, now on the Saturday. They look to be making a line. The Tiger is wide on the outside. Is he going to let them go? Oh, no. Not a notion. Here we go. This, I don't know. Oh, they couldn't have let them go there. I don't know. Just look the way the betting is going. They're going to bet 4 Paul's Dream, 7 Kimi de Mayan, Lips Freedom. Avalo, number 11 on the card, is for the Peter Fahey yard. It's another yard that is a good record around here over the years. It's an 8-1 shot. Sermont, 8-1, 5-on-5 in the Keane Collins yard, is a 10s. And you go Red Glory of Henry de Bromhead's out at 14-1. But we'll see what's going to happen. Once again, they're going to make an attempt. Just looking up at the bookmakers boards here.
1: I'm going to step in, George.
0: Just
1: 1 second, George. I'm going to give you layers. 3:16 on Spadale, Clifton 2:11.
0: They're gone.
1: Score.
0: Yeah, they're gone. We can take commentary in association with Boyle Sports.
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3: Metamorphosis is close up to Grey Kimi de May towards the outside of the leading group. Cerny and Munn just behind them. On the outside, very much in touch, is Slurricane. Also tracking them is Manila Post as they run downhill. The favourite, Paul's Dream, tracking the leaders towards the inside. As they run into the dip, Jetwall has taken over, leads by less than a length from close up in second, Metamorphosis. Kimi de May is on the outside, and they're closely followed by Red Glory with Slurricane. Sari and Mond is next with Manila Post. Behind them towards the inside is Paul's Dream, jumping at the head of Pat Doru. Eye of a Tiger is in that group. Spy towards the outside, towards the inner and mid-division is Matt Connor. As they swing into the straight for the first time, about to face flight number 3. With the green cap towards the inside, Jetwall. In the centre, Metamorphosis to Grey, Kimi de Mai towards the stand side. The leading trio followed up in front of the stands by Slurricane, the white sleeves towards the outer. Over on the inside in 2 shades of blue, Red Glory and then Syrian Mon. Paul's Dream is next with Manila Post, Pat Daru. Come on, the lads in mid-division. Eye of a Tiger towards the outside. Between horses is Avalo. Matt Connor on the rail just ahead of a whole lot of business. Spy is towards the outer in a blue cap. Behind them as they jump that flight, Lips Freedom in red and white colours with Arkland. The grey on the inside is No Looking Back. Berto Ramirez towards the back, and the overall back marker as they head to halfway is 5-1-5. Turning to head up the back straight, 3 flights on the far side, Jetwall by less than half a length to Metamorphosis on the outside, a length and a half away to Kimi de Mai, with Red Glory sharing third spot the inside. Slurricane and Serian Rond is next, and then Paul's Dream, Pat Daru to their outside, Manila Post. Come on, the lads in mid-division with a red cap just ahead of Avalo. Whole lot of business on the inside of them, Matt Connor. Then Eye of a Tiger. Behind Eye of a Tiger as they head up towards the third last flight is Arkland. As they continue on with just about 6 furlongs to race, and the 3 to jump, Jetwall, with Metamorphius a close second. And they're followed to this flight by, on the inside, Red Glory, Kimmy DeMai right there, the outside, Slurricane, Surrey and Mondas behind them. Paul's Dream tracks them towards the inside as they make the turn at the top of the hill. Over half a mile to race in the Boyle Sports Galway Tribes Handicap Pearl. Metamorphius edges to the front. Jetwall nudged along. To the outside, Slurricane with Kimmy DeMai. With them is Red Glory, and they're followed downhill by Paul's Dream and Serian One. Path to Rue makes headway. Avalo makes good ground towards the outside of the leading group. Come on, the lads also creeping into contention as they begin to climb. Heading for the second last, Metamorphius leads, Red Glory in second, Serry and Mon in the orange and white colours, Paul's Dream the inside of Path to Rue, Avalo makes good headway on the outside as they head for the turn into the straight. Metamorphius leads from Red Glory, Paul's Dream the inside, Serry and Mon. 515 has made headway from the back, but as they approach the final flight, Metamorphius will land in front. Paul's Dream a mistake in second with Red Glory out on the outside, staying on well as 515, but Metamorphius leads. 515 finishing strongly on the sand side under Jack Kennedy behind the Paul's Dream. 515 on the outside will get up. 515 gets up to beat Metamorphius. Paul's Dream third, Red Glory fourth, and a break to Matt Connor in fifth.
0: Well, there we have it, John. The 10-1 winner, 515. A horse that's some very good back form. You go back to Killarney a couple of years ago, won a good handicap hurdle. Very consistent. And a winner for the Kian Collins Yard, owned by Salvatore Giannini and Tony Leggan. Now, Salvatore Giannini is the man who owned Amla, who in 1998 became the first winner of the Galway Plate trained in the UK, when trained by Philip Hobbs, ridden by Brendan Powell at the time. Salvatore Giannini is the man that owned that. But a really good performance by 515. Came down the airside, the 10-1 shot. Kian Collins had him tamed to perfection. Metamorphius for Andrew McNamara went out to try and make every inch of the running, but was just wilted at the end. So the winner is 515 at 10-1.
1: Thanks for that, George. Yeah, great win. Watching the highlights again, got up very nicely at the end to take the 2:37 in Ballybridge. And as you can probably gather, because I'm looking at the clock and it's now 2:46, there was a delay to the start of that race. But 515 has won the 2:37. Next up, there's the 3:12, and it's the listed Boyle Sports Handicap Hurdle over 2 miles, 6.5 furlongs. It's worth over €64,000. So, nice pocket if you can get it, and we'll be bringing you that one live as well. Now, I'm also going to, because I'm mindful of the clock here, and I know that it's coming up very, very close to 3 o'clock and the news in the next race, I have a very special feature. So if you are part of the Headford Cool Camps, and you were talking to Sean Noel Kieran, then you better listen closely after the next race. I'm going to do it after the next race so I can play it in its entirety. It's actually 15 minutes long. But he speaks to an awful lot of people, and it was brilliant. I got a chance to listen to it a little bit earlier on. So I'm going to play it in full. If I was to play it now, I'd have to cut it, and I don't want to do that. So I'm going to play it in full after the next race, which is the 3:12. Just a heads up as well, so that you can get everybody who was interviewed and they want to listen to it, then get yourselves gathered. After the 3:12 race, we're going to play it in full and without interruption, and that is a promise. I did mention also 3 tickets for tomorrow's All-Ireland Ladies Football Final to give away. Would you like the 3 of them? You have to send me a WhatsApp and you have to tell me who is the Galway captain. We're doing it now. Opening the lines. 086-3833-553. One person is going to get 3 tickets to the All-Ireland Final tomorrow. And if you want those tickets, who is the Galway Ladies Football captain? And I want her name and I want your name. And obviously send it by WhatsApp only, because that is how we're going to give the tickets. We're going to put the tickets on WhatsApp and send it straight back to you. As simple as that. If you want to be part of the competition, you want those tickets for the final tomorrow, then all you have to do is get on to us on 086-3833-553 and tell me who is the Galway Ladies captain who we hope will be lifting Brendan Martin tomorrow evening. I want her name and your name, and do it by WhatsApp. Now, I'm going to leave the lines open for about 8 minutes and we will announce a winner after 3 o'clock. Question, speaking of winners, has there been a winner in the game between Anspiedale and Clifton in the Intermediate Football Championship? Don't look at Ella.
4: It's not just over yet, John, but it's over the contest here. It's result 4-17, Clifton 2-11. We've seen three goals since we last came to me. First, on 54 minutes, Liam O'Connell had a great shot, was saved by Ian Staunton, hit off the post and then went into the back of the net. So very unlucky for Clifton there. Then the play afterwards, Colin Joyce, I'm not wrong this time, it is Colin Joyce that scored the goal on 55 minutes. He brought his side back within 8 points. That was 3-15-2-11. And then just before you join me there, John, as you were saying about Stroy with Sean O'Mull here on with the Hereford Cool Camp, Killian O'Leary, Anthony O'Leary, for the third time this game, he made a brilliant dummy run going through the Clifton back line, fist the ball across, and this time it was Killian O'Leary to pound the ball into the back of the net. All over here is a contest, John. Just as I was talking to you there, another free went over for on Spitzel, that coming from Cormac O'Leary. It's in Spitzel 4-18, Clifton 2-11.
1: Just before I let you go, Donal, is there much time left?
4: There is a minute of added time, that's all.
1: A minute of added time, right, stay on the line and I'll come back to you for that full time in just a moment. Let's go through a couple of other things. The Lions are starting to light up nicely regarding our competition. Remember, we've got three tickets to tomorrow's All-Ireland Ladies Football Final, Galway and Kerry in Crow Park, 4:15 throw-in. And if you want those three tickets we're giving away, then answer this question. Who is the Galway captain? I want her name, I want your name, and I want it by WhatsApp to 086-3833-553. And we will, by the way, regarding that feature with Hedford and the Cool Camps, as we look forward to tomorrow's All-Ireland Final. Seanan Mulcheron was out there. He spoke to several of the kids that are involved in that. And like I said, I got a chance to listen to it earlier. It's absolutely brilliant. We're going to play in full after the next race, which is the 3:12. Clock ticking a move. I'm going to just to update you on a couple of other things that are happening in sport, and there seems to be quite a bit. I'm actually going to go. That story in FIFA is really, really taking off, and I mean that. Andy Burnham, the Prime Minister in Britain, has said that Mr. Infantino shouldn't be head of FIFA after what happened. And this happened really, really late night, by the way, last night, where this thing about planning a stake in the World Cup, it's now been scrapped and UEFA has welcomed the decision. It says the task of rebuilding trust in FIFA is only just beginning. In a statement, FIFA, European football's governing body, called for a review on how the scheme was drawn up, saying we must identify those responsible and hold them to account. Their words. It was also stated that President Gianni Infantino has lost the confidence of many in the football family. By the way, just also getting underway now, the first of the Women's FAI Cup quarterfinals, as Bohemians are taking on Shelburne, just under five, about to get underway now. At Lone Town, they host Shamrock Rovers at Lithy Wullen. That's at 3:30. Of course, Galway United Sligo Rovers, that game gets underway at 5 p.m. Don't look at Ella, coming back to you. Is it full time?
4: It is, John. Yeah, there was a late score there as you were speaking there for Liam O'Connell. So the full time score here is in Spitzel 4:19, Clifton 2:11. We had a great first half here, John, with Clifton, I think the legs got them. You had Shane Sweeney coming off, the centre back came off cramping, and the legs just went in the second half. But it was an impressive second half performance from Spitzel, the pick of the bunch being Anthony O'Leary. Liam O'Connell came into the game, and like I said, there was a great battle in centre field between Finn O'Leary and young Paddy Caney. The pick of the bunch for Clifton, Andy Keneally had a fantastic game. He ended his tally with 6 points, as well as Conal Joyce playing very well. But at the end of the day, it's finished here in Rossamuck. It's 4:19 for Spitzel, 2:11 for Clifton, and Spitzel is too strong today, John.
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1: Now, just to tell you, by the way, that competition is moving along very, very nicely. And the answers are coming in thick and fast. But I will remind everyone, just before you do and you think it is Kerry Dolan, it's not. So there you go. I've given you another clue as for who the Galway captain is. I want her name and I want your name. And I want it by WhatsApp to 086-3833-553. And we have three All-Ireland final tickets to give away to one lucky person. And we're going to do that very, very shortly. In fact, we'll do it after the news at 3 o'clock. And after the 3:12 race, we'll bring you that feature. And we'll also be starting our own build-up to what is the Blue Ribbon Day in ladies football, the TG Carr All-Ireland Football Finals. Three finals, junior, intermediate and senior, and for Galway it's a chance of winning the title for the first time since 2004. And if you'd like to actually pass on a goodwill message to Daniel and the team, I'm not mentioning the captain. If you want to do that, then please let us know as well. 086-3833-553. Let's show them that we are behind them 100% and we are looking forward to tomorrow afternoon. And I can tell you, I most certainly am. So keep those messages coming in and keep the answers coming in as well. I will announce the winner and we will send them the tickets directly. So you don't have to come in here. They're not going to be posted out to you. None of that. It's going to be on WhatsApp. Going to be sent straight back to you from our WhatsApp number here. And you'll have those tickets. The minute we announce the winner, you'll have them a few seconds from then on. I'm going to take a commercial break. And just to also mention, sorry, that was just something else that came up. That the full result, by the way, from Galway, the 237, going to 515 at 10 to 1. Second, a Metamorphosis at 12 to 1. Third, Paul's Dream at 130 favourite. And fourth was Red Glory at a price of 16 to 1. And like I said, we'll be going back to George and the team at Ballybrit for the 312, which is the listed Boyle Sports handicap hurdle over 2 miles, 6.5 furlongs. And in fact, I get the opportunity now to go to that story as regards FIFA and what the FA have said. They support UEFA's decision to declare a loss of confidence and trust in the FIFA president, Gianni Infantino. European football's governing body have called his attempts to sell stakes in the World Cup company to private investors as a shabby backroom deal. Infantino dropped the proposal. Former FA chief executive Mark Pelleas told Sky Sports News he'd back a change of leadership.
5: I think this should be a watershed moment. And that's certainly what I would hope it would be. But it depends on, you know, getting a candidate in, as I say, who will genuinely institute a root and branch look at the structure of the organisation.
1: In the words of Mark Pelleas, well, I did mention about the British Prime Minister getting his speak in on the whole thing. This is what he had to say.
6: What's your response to the FIFA climb down, Prime Minister?
7: Well, it's the right decision.
1: The words of the Prime Minister, Andy Burnham. Let's hear from Sky Sports football reporter Kavis Sokol, who says the embarrassing U-turn by President Infantino leaves him in a precarious position, I should say.
8: It is going to take a lot of apologies for him to get out of this hole. The first thing I imagine he needs to do is try and mend his relationships with the people he works with, because we had this extraordinary statement from the chief operating officer of FIFA yesterday saying that people at FIFA feel deceived.
1: Yeah, the words of Kavis Oekal. In regards to others, we've got that from David Garrett already. So you're pretty much up to speed now in what is going on. But Rob Harris actually broke the story late last night. He said the statement that was released by Infantino is damning.
9: European football bosses have stuck the boot into Infantino. And this is what part of their statement says. We cannot keep going on like this with secret schemes on fast-track timescales cooked up by faceless individuals. We must identify those responsible and hold them to account.
1: Watch this space. I'd say there's going to be an awful lot more on that before it all settles. But back to our competition, and just actually something else has just come in. A bit of news. Terry Flaherty, thank you very much. And we go to the ads and the news with this. Merview United have beaten Salthill Devon by 2-1 in a pre-season National League friendly played at Fagsfield this afternoon.
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0: 60,000 migrants crossed into its territory of Ceuta in just 24 hours. They've since returned to neighbouring Morocco. The enclave's local government says at least 86 people have died making the crossing, with multiple bodies recovered from the water. Italy has suspended its Schengen free travel regime with Spain in response to the crisis, with Spain's interior minister today hitting out at some countries for showing a very selfish attitude. Fernando Grande Marlaska Gomez spoke at a press conference earlier.
1: We have to work together with countries of origin and transit so we can make it possible for people to live in their own countries. We have to fight against trafficking mafias. We have to use all efforts as we have been doing for years.
0: Gardaí are investigating a suspected hit and run in County Laois, in which an elderly man and woman were seriously injured. Two cars collided on a local road in Moat near Ballinakil at around 10:15 last night. A woman in her 70s and a man in his 80s were rushed to Tullamore Regional Hospital in a serious condition. Gardaí are trying to track down the driver of the other car who left the scene. Any witnesses or anyone with information is asked to contact Gardaí. Gardaí targeting organised crime groups have seized a handgun and ammunition in Dublin. The armed support unit, along with Gardaí from Coolock and Swords, carried out a search under warrant of a house in Crumlin yesterday. There they found a gun and five rounds of ammunition. A man in his 30s was arrested. He can be questioned for up to 3 days. The Law Society says recent talks with the Justice Minister have been positive, but two major issues still need to be fixed. The Society's Criminal Law Committee held a meeting yesterday with 250 practitioners to discuss the recent changes to the legal aid system. Criminal defence solicitors argue they're not being fairly paid when they're handling multiple separate cases listed on the same day, or lengthy complex cases involving children, people with mental health issues and those remanded in custody. Vice Chair of the Criminal Law Committee, solicitor Amanda Connolly, says if these two issues are adjusted, the new scheme would be workable.
2: What we're calling for is that there's meaningful engagement from the minister, that we sit down and explore these issues and come up with a workable solution that will actually reward solicitors for the amount of work that goes in and for the very valuable job that they do. And I think then it would obviously be, we would put it to the solicitors or practitioners and see if it was acceptable to, for them as a whole.
0: The biggest repair job in the history of Uisce Éireann is currently underway. It includes fixing 15 leaks and a damaged section of pipeline from Ballymore Eustace in Kildare to Saggart in Dublin. The water main supplies around a third of the water to the greater Dublin area, and the crew has 27 hours to complete the repairs before backup reservoirs run low. Regional Operations Senior Manager for Uisce Éireann, Stephen Burke, says some pipes are at risk of bursting.
3: Right now, we're carrying out leak repairs and preventative maintenance works to the largest, most critical water main in the country. The reason this needs to be done, we have identified a number of significant leaks along this concrete water main, so we need to get in and fix those leaks. And separately, we've identified a number of areas where the pipe is at risk of bursting, so we need to actually replace large sections of pipe at two locations.
0: And finally for now, the Bray Air Display is underway with plenty of activities on offer this afternoon. Thousands have flocked to the Wicklow town for the free aviation event. The oldest Aer Lingus aircraft, a parachute team and the Aero Superbatics Wingwalkers are among those taking to the skies. Kirsten Popjoy is one of the Wingwalkers. She explains how it works.
4: So the aeroplane will be doing manoeuvres where we go through different G-forces. So we could be going up to, you know, three times our body weight while we're moving and climbing around the aeroplanes. And we also do negative G, so we feel weightless. It's really, really amazing fun.
0: And that's your news update at 3:04.
5: Hi there, it's Mark Roberts from Gobie Bay FM. Good luck to Daniel and the Gobie Ladies football team on Sunday against Kerry. Bring it home, Golly Vaboo.
6: Now, just to go back over the full SP from that 2:37 at at Ballybrit, 515 the winner 10-1, Metamorphosis second at 12-1, third Paul's Dream at 130 favourite, and fourth was Red Glory at 16-120 ran in that one. The opening race went to Columbus, the 11-10 on favourite. The 3:12 is fast approaching in 8 minutes or so, and we're closing the lines now regarding the tickets for the Ladies All Ireland Senior Football Final tomorrow, Galway, Kerry and Croke Park. We will be announcing the winner in a couple of moments. After this track from The Weeknd, this is Save Your Tears. 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

0: names have gone into the hat and one name has come out. The winner of the three tickets, and the tickets have already gone to her. Daniel Haverty, you've got the three tickets for the All-Ireland Final tomorrow. Congratulations to you. Of course, the answer was Kate Geraghty. Best of luck to Galway, of course, tomorrow. If you want to send them a message, you want to send them a good luck message, now is your time to do it. 0863 833 553. Quick commercial break. In fact, I'm not going to get the chance to take it because we actually have to head back where the horses are making their way to the start of day 312, the next of our live races in Ballybrit this afternoon. The Boyle Sports Handicap Hurdle, a listed race over 2 miles, 6.5 furlongs. It's worth over €64,000. It's going to be an interesting race, this one. You have got quite a nice field running in it. And to tell us more about that, let's head over to Ballybrit and join George McDonough.
1: Good afternoon, John, and welcome to Ballybrit for this day feature, the Boyle Sports Handicap Hurdle. Over 2 miles at 6 furlongs, won last year by Winning Smut, trained by Gordon Elliott and ridden by Jack Kennedy. And Gordon is, I don't think he's represented, is he, this year in this, just I flicked through them when I looked through this morning. I didn't think so. And Steady Bonnet with the mount of James Smith. Yeah, James Smith puts up a couple of pounds overweight on that. And Steady Bonnet is a 14-1 shot. Interesting that Jack Kennedy rides Sir Galahad for Ollie Murphy. And of course, Ollie Murphy was a former assistant to Gordon Elliott here in this country a number of years ago. So Galahad is a 10-1 shot behind the 130 favourite Comfort Zone. Comfort Zone, who was seen in action on the flat here, given a typical Jericho O'Connor power-packed drive in the home straight to win the amateur handicap here on Monday evening. Comfort Zone was returning to form there. Can't be sticky enough over hurdles. The money horse here is no doubt is Danny Donadoni. Danny Donadoni from the Willie Mullins yard, who has wins at bumpers and maiden hurdles and was nailed by Kiltini Park at Roscommon, winning all over the winner on one occasion. Definitely one that you consider. There's money for Bunting as well, another of Willie Mullins, is this one owned by Tony Bloom. My selection, I've gone through this race. I thought Double Powerful would certainly have a squeak in this, number four, the mount of Richie McLaren for trainer Neil Mulholland. Like, he's 6 wins to his credit, hasn't won since a win at Plumpton last season. And Manila Diamond down toward the bottom for Manila Diamond is a 14-1 shot, winner of a bumper and a Clonmel maiden hurdle, and then picked up a Limerick handicap. Is up in grade here and has risen in the ratings, but I still think it has a chance. And maybe if I were a rich man, the way the ground is going now, if I were a rich man, comes into the argument, especially after finishing I think it was third, is that correct? Third behind the Galway hurdle hero, put a pound in the jar. And great to have a chat last night again in the Parkhouse Hotel on Fawcett Street. Myself and some of my friends went for something to eat, and we were talking to Ray Graham there. Ray, the celebration is still going on, and just to see the pride in Ray Graham and the love that he won the Galway hurdle, so relaxed and so easy and good chat and among good racing friends in there, and which is just lovely to see what wins like that mean to certain people. But if I were a rich man, definitely comes into the argument here, and the price of 12-1, certainly I think one that I just think could run well. But they would be my three against the field: Manila Diamond, Double Powerful, and If I Were a Rich Man. But as regards getting involved with any hard cash, really and truly you'd want to be inspired here. But Comfort Zone, the McManus fortunes having comfort, to me the money horse is Danny Donadoni. That was as big as 7-1 in a place or two this morning. And a reminder again, they're coming round the outside here, so there'll be a longer bend into the home straight, if you follow me. They come right down the outside, and then we're going to bumper territory after this, which will also be run on the outside track, today's bumper, and then inside for the flat racing that takes over after them. They're turning to face the starter, as Peter O'Hare tells us. The white flag for the Boyle Sports Handicap Hurdle, the feature contest, and we can take commentary in association with Boyle Sports.
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3: The fight of Burning Ability is a clear flight number one and head into the first turn. A bit detached in the early stages, and Caleb. As they make the turn, it'll bring them away from the stands, bunting through on the inside of Manila Diamond. They show in front of Dream On Baby with Burning Ability on the rail. Is Grand's Boy, Curry Star and Sequoia Spirit not far behind them. Then Mousy Brown with Pinot Gris to the inside as they go to jump flight number two. Bunting led over it from in second spot, Manila Diamond. Close up on the inside is Burning Ability as they go on quickly to flight number three. Dream On Baby disputing the third spot on the outside. Behind him, Grand's Boy. Gin Tonic has made some headway up on the outside of Sir Galahad, and with them is Curry Star. As they continue on to the last of the three flights in the back straight on this first circuit, feel tightly grouped with the exception of a struggling Ad Calum as they near this flight. Bunting on the inside, narrow leader. As they jumped it from Manila Diamond in second, just behind them on the inside is Grand's Boy with Burning Ability. Dream On Baby with the red cap on the outside is Gin Tonic. Close in behind them, Sequoia Spirit, Curry Star, the grey Pinot Gris on the inner. Around the outside, Sir Galahad. Comfort Zone not far off them towards the outside of American Mike. Inside them, Mousy Brown and then Kiltealy Park, and they're followed downhill by Steed Bonnet. The blue and yellow quarter colours of Double Powerful, followed by Danny Donadoni. Towards the back is Ambitious Fellow, also towards the back, as they begin the climb to the flight before the strands of Ira Richman, and Ed Calum continues to trail the field as they jump this flight number five, and away from it, Bunting led by less than a length to Manila Diamond second. Dream On Baby up on the outside between horses, Burning Ability and on the rail. Stars on the sleeve, Grand's Boy. Followed into the straight by Pinot Gris, Sequoia Spirit. To the outside, Gin Tonic. Right with them is Curry Star as they clear that flight. So Galahad is towards the outside in white and black as they run up in front of the stands, heading for their next flight, which will be number seven. Still not much to choose between Bunting on the rail, alongside is Manila Diamond. Dream On Baby just started with Burning Ability, Grand's Boy in the rail, and then Gin Tonic. Up on the outside, Sir Galahad with Curry Star. On the rail is Pinot Gris as they clear this flight and head into the turn with five flights to jump in the Boyle Sports Handicap Pearl. As they make the turn, Bunting leads. Manila Diamond and the blue and yellow colours a close second. They're followed by Dream On Baby, Burning Ability, on the rail, Grand's Boy. Gin Tonic is next with Curry Star and Sequoia Spirit. Then Sir Galahad up on the outside of Stable Companion American Mike. On the inside, Pinot Gris. Mousy Brown is next, and then Comfort Zone with Double Powerful, Kiltealy Park to the inside, and then Ambitious Fellow, and towards the back, Donadoni, Steed Bonnet, and If I Were a Rich Man. Away from that fourth last flight, less than 7 furlongs to race, as they continue up the back straight to the last flight on the far side, disputing the lead, Bunting and Manila Diamond, Dream On Baby in headgear, close third, Gin Tonic up on the outside, improving is Sir Galahad. As they near this third last flight, Manila Diamond and Bunting from Grand's Boy, Dream On Baby, Gin Tonic. Sir Galahad continues to improve up on the outside. Just behind them is Curry Star, Burning Ability still in that leading group. Double Powerful has made headway from the back, but they're tightly grouped as they turn at the top of the hill and run into the dip for the final time. Manila Diamond, but on the inside, Bunting, Dream On Baby. Sir Galahad is right with them on the outside. Burning Ability and Grand's Boy close behind. Curry Star behind them is Double Powerful. Comfort Zone has come under pressure to the outside. Beginning to climb to the second last flight. On the inside, Bunting alongside Manila Diamond. Dream On Baby. Grand's Boy poised on the inside. Just behind them, Curry Star and Pinot Gris. Sir Galahad Double Powerful as they make the swing for home and head for the final flight. Bunting leads. Grand's Boy through into second. Pinot Gris to the inside. Behind them, Manila Diamond. As they jump the final flight, also staying on behind them. As Grand's Boy has gone to the front and stretches on from Bunting, Pinot Gris. Behind them, staying on from the back on the outside, is Double Powerful. But Grand's Boy is stretching clear to win the Boyle Sports Handicap Hurl for Sean Flanagan and Harry Rogers. Pinot Gris second. Third spot for Double Powerful, and in fourth was Mousy Brown.
1: There we have a 16-1 winner and a man who as I won't say has targeted the festival over the years, but he's a man who always has Dave, always has a contender for one of the bigger prizes, and that is Harry Rogers, and I'm walking down to congratulate him now. And if you stay with me, he's a great man and one of the great people in racing is Harry Rogers. Harry, many, many congratulations.
4: Thanks, Harry, congratulations.
1: You know, getting the congratulations of Kevin Blake among others. Harry, you're a man always to be feared when you come round here.
5: It's been a lucky place for me, you know what I mean? So it's nice to get a winner. Nice for Sean as well, because he's done a lot of work on him early on, and he's never ridden a winner. That's the first winner on him, you know, so yeah. He's a nice horse. You make a chaser.
1: He's a nice horse. Fine, we'll put the race to bed. And was Fit the Cove 14 winning around here, I think, one time?
5: I think he was 14, yeah. He was a right old horse.
1: He was a right old horse. Yeah. But it's something about this place that makes it special for you, Harry, I think.
5: Without doubt. I was lucky here as a jockey and training. It's been good to me, you know what I mean? So, great to be here.
1: And great to win a feature race.
5: Without doubt. Yeah.
1: Many congratulations, Harry. Well done. That's Harry Rogers, the winning trainer of the Knapp Racing Syndicate owned Grand's Boy. And Grand's Boy wins the races at a price that will certainly be to the delight of the sponsors, that's for sure. We hope to be talking to some people from sponsors as Grand's Boy beats second Pinot Gris. Pinot Gris second, another placed horse in a feature race this week for Basil Holian. And then in third place was one of the raiders, Double Powerful, for Neil Mulholland. Neil, who has raided this festival a couple of times in the past, it's great to see them have a horse that is placed and get a few quid back with them going back to the UK. And hopefully, that will encourage more people to come to visit our festival, because the prize money that's on is great to see. Dave Lucknown had a couple of winners, runners this week. So it's just great to see, but we'd like to see a few more come over to challenge. We're well able to challenge. I know we win all their prizes, but it really is great. And here we have Sean Flanagan is coming in and has been let in. The Knapp Racing Syndicate, and well done to them. They're all thrilled, all Harry Rogers' team. Great to see all their supporters cheering them in. Wonderful to see. Great to see syndicates be successful here at the track. That is most important for my book. You know, it's to see the syndicates race to win one of our feature contests at the track. And I'm just going to be joined now by the chairman of the Galway Race Committee, and that is Colm O'Flaherty, Dr. Colm O'Flaherty. Colm, the first thing I'll have to say to you today, I know the Mayo success probably impacted the crowd the first 2 days. What an atmosphere, Colm, here last night.
6: Fantastic. Stunning crowds, stunning events, stunning racing. We've had a superb week. The Mayo, someone said to me, are you sorry about the Mayo? I said, lads, we had a fantastic crowd here Monday night, great atmosphere, and could you begrudge Mayo? I think the whole country was lifted by the Mayo win. So, no, it's been a superb week, superb fun. Everyone's had a great time.
1: But last night was really the goal. We've said it over the years, Friday has taken over as the people's night.
6: Very much so. Full of Galwegians, I think, as well. People who've worked all week to come out, let the hair down. Superb crowd. Like, we've been very strict this year with youngsters coming in. We turned away 1,500 at least on Thursday. And the place was all the better for it. There was good atmosphere, good fun. No one messing. And people out here enjoying themselves and just relaxing. And as you say, the crack was 90 here last night.
1: And we always say there's a sea change crowd-wise. Today, the amount of UK visitors that are here today, they've come for what we have now, a bank holiday weekend. They don't have it until later in the month. It's wonderful to see.
6: Fantastic. And they're coming for the racing. They've all heard about Galway. And they're all loving coming to Galway. They're getting great value for money here compared to, you know what racing is like. Love it over there, but by God, you'll pay for it.
1: I just spoke to a guy last night, Nick Ansell, over visiting a cousin of mine. He's a race goer at Ascot at Cheltenham. He was here last night. He was having a couple of drinks in the bar, and he turned and he says, you can have Ascot. I love this place, and I've only been here a day.
6: Well, I thankfully I made Royal Ascot this year, and it's a superb event. And I went down with a critical eye. It's brilliantly organised, but there's a joie de vivre in Galway that has always been. It's in the town, it's in the race folks here. Everyone loves to come to Galway. I say, some guy said, every dog wants a winner in Galway. I'm still waiting for a few myself, but it's another story.
1: Colin, many thanks for joining us. Wonderful day.
6: You've always been great support for Galway races. Thank you very much.
1: Thank you, Colin, for your kind words. And that's from Colin O'Flaherty, the chairperson of the Galway Race Committee. As we hand back to you, John, as we see Grand's Boy deliver for Harry Rogers. And a lot of people, a lot of good racing people, are delighted here in the ring.
0: Absolutely, and they should be at a price of 18-1. The price returned for Grand's Boy in the 3:12 at Ballybrit. Commercial break, and then we're going to start our own wind up and countdown, and any way you want to call it, to tomorrow and the All Ireland Ladies Senior Football Final. We're going to bring in that feature from Headford next.
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0: Just to repeat, the winner of the 3:12 at Ballybrit, Grand's Boy at 18-1. Earlier on in the Intermediate Football Championship, on Spidale beat Clifton by 4:19 to 2 goals and 11 points. The next games get underway at 4:15. The first of the Senior Championship matches between Caltra and Barnet Forbacha. That game is in Kinney Park, and we'll have updates on all of those matches as they happen throughout the rest of the afternoon and into the evening. But now it is time to start talking about tomorrow. Galway and Kerry, there's been a fantastic build-up all throughout the week here on Galway Bay FM. We're going to bring it up a notch because we are going to be hearing from some people who have been working behind the scenes and also from supporters as they make their way to Croke Park for tomorrow's big game. Can Galway bridge the gap of 22 years? Here's hoping that they do. Last time they did it was in 2004. We'll hear from Annette Clark and PJ Fahey later on in the programme. We'll also hear from John Devlin, the chairperson of Galway LGFA, and from Pat McDonough of Supermax, a long-time sponsor of Galway Ladies Football. All of that to come on the programme with you till 8 o'clock, remember, because we've got a lot to get through with all those championship matches and everything else that's going on. And I haven't forgotten Galway United Women in the FAI Cup either, because they have a quarter-final with Sligo Rovers that gets underway at 5 p.m. James Doyle will be there and he's updating us on that one. But it's back to the ladies as regards the Gaelic football is concerned. And Seán Mulcaire, he was in Headford at their Cool Camp to speak to some young players and also one or two that are slightly older, shall we say, and gauge the excitement in the area ahead of tomorrow's All-Ireland Final.
10: So I am here now in Headford GAA, a very, very busy Headford GAA in the middle of the Cool Camps, and I'm here with some of the finest footballers in all the land, and we are ready to look ahead to the big match on Sunday. I'm going to ask a question to the whole group first, guys. Are you excited for the game on Sunday?
11: Yes!
10: Who's going to win the game on Sunday?
11: Galway!
10: And are they... By a million points. That's okay, that's the first prediction of the day. We'll get back to your full predictions later on, so you can decide who's going to score the first 500,000 in the second. Right? But it's a very, very special day. Galway haven't been in the All-Ireland Final for only 2 years, but they haven't won one since 2004. Now, I'm doing some quick guessing here. Was there anyone here who was alive the last time Galway won All-Ireland?
11: No.
10: So wouldn't it be amazing to see Galway win it for the very first time?
11: Yeah.
10: Now, we're obviously very, very hopeful that they'll do a great job. Kerry are a good team. They've won it a couple of years ago and Galway were the runners-up in 2024, weren't they? Mm-hmm. But we're hoping to turn that around this weekend. And I want to talk to you guys, though, more generally first, right? So we're all here playing football as part of the Cool Camps. But can you tell me the best thing about being a young girl playing football?
12: The best thing about it is winning.
10: And why do you love winning so much? Why are you so competitive? Okay, what's your favourite thing about winning? Do you like the sense of achievement or do you like beating the other team?
12: Beating the other team.
10: Okay, we'll have to keep an eye out for you now in the future. You'll be on the Galway team in no time with that kind of attitude. Anyone else, guys?
13: To be able to play and get better and hopefully get onto whatever team.
10: And beat the other team, I think that's very important.
13: Yeah. Playing with friends and being able to experience what it's like to play and try and get better and better.
10: And do you think, guys, that having the opportunity to come down and train, obviously normally during the week or during the school year, or maybe train in school as well, but then having cool camps in the summer, so not only are you having fun, but you're getting better. Do you think that helps? Do you think when you're enjoying playing sport, does that help you to get better?
13: Yeah.
10: And can someone talk to me about the most enjoyable thing about just playing sport in general? It doesn't have to be football.
13: Maybe just having the thing of that you're able to do it, really, and that you have all your friends and your family and you can make new friends and that they're all helping you get better.
10: And do you guys all play football outside of the Cool Camps as well? Have you all played football before?
14: St. Fursey's.
10: You all play for St. Fursey's?
14: Yeah.
10: And how are you going this season?
14: Good.
15: Division 1 in Austin League.
10: Yeah. Not bad at all, not bad. But I want to ask you guys about playing for your club. So what's your favourite thing about playing for the club and playing with your friends and playing with people from the local area? What's the best thing about that?
16: To represent your team and your club and the people around Tetford.
10: And do you feel proud then when you know you're going out and you're representing your club and like I said, you're people are looking at you and you're competing and you're maybe winning games or beating the other team or winning trophies, you know, at some stages for the head as well. Do you feel pride?
16: Yeah, because that's where you're from.
10: Absolutely it is. And we're all from Galway as well. Well, I'm not. But anyway, you're from Dublin. Oh my God, another blow-in. All right, we'll be fine, the pair of us. But this is a huge, huge game at the weekend, guys, and it's a huge opportunity for Galway to win one of two possible All-Irelands that are still in, of course, the Camogie then next weekend. Do you make an effort to follow ladies' football?
13: Yeah. Even though it's not that really big as men's football, but I just hope it gets bigger so that we can get, so that it gives more other people a chance to actually get out and maybe play in Croke Park or something.
10: That's a very, very good point, guys, isn't it? Ladies football doesn't get the same coverage, maybe doesn't be on telly as much, they mightn't have as much investment in the game, and that's a shame, you know, we all know that, but it's getting bigger and better. But can you talk to me about why it's important that you guys as young footballers have the opportunity to see players play at inter-county level, playing at Croke Park, playing on the telly? When you get the opportunity to see that, so you get to see, say for example, the team going out at the weekend, does it make you feel proud of them and does it inspire you to maybe want to do that someday yourself?
13: Yeah. It also feels nice that we can see that they're just really the same as us. They had the same ideas. They might have just been the exact same thing of us watching the older generations playing football for Galway or whatever county, and makes you want to play more.
17: It feels good to get to like experience all like what they're doing and like learning new. You could learn new things off them while watching, say, one of their matches or something.
10: That's a brilliant answer. I really like that. So it's about inspiring people going forward. And there's a big problem for a lot of young people, not just young girls in sport, that people end up giving up sport as they get older. Right? So have you guys been playing most of your lives at this stage?
11: Yes.
10: And would you hope to keep playing for years and years to come, and when you're teenagers and when you're adults going forward?
11: Yeah.
10: Can someone tell me why it's important that we have that kind of attitude? Why we why it's important that we stay in sport?
15: To keep running, going outside, active, and just to keep doing something. And yeah.
10: And why do you think, guys, and this is just a question, there's no right or wrong answer, why do you think young girls and young kids in general, why do you think they stop playing sport?
13: Because maybe they see someone that they think is better than them, that's just the exact same, and then they feel like they're really bad or something.
10: That's an interesting answer, yeah. Anyone else? Any ideas?
18: Someone like could say something about them that they could be just messing or anything, but they could take it to like heart, and then they could be like, oh well, I'm not that good, I might as well just stop.
10: But do we think, guys, that's a very, very important point and very well made, do we think it's more important to be really, really good at sport or to enjoy playing?
18: To enjoy playing, because if you think you're not good, you're just going to quit, and then you won't be like fit or anything.
10: And that's important, being fit and being healthy. It's good for our bodies, it's good for our minds, it's good to get out and socialise with our friends. And I think that's why this is so special as well, being at a camp like this, because it's a great opportunity to meet people and have a bit of crack, isn't it? And sport gives us that opportunity. So

0: It was this 2 years ago.
1: Yeah.
0: And they lost to Kerry.
1: Yeah.
0: So you're hoping to go back now for the win this year?
1: Yeah.
0: Fingers and toes crossed, and candles lit, and prayers said, and everything. But, you know, talk to me about why it's so special to go up to Croke Park. That's the home of GAA. So what's special about going up there and seeing people play there and maybe getting a chance to play there one day yourselves? Yeah.
2: It's nice to go up there because lots of different teams, like really good teams, have played up there and have won, like, big titles up there.
0: And guys, I'm going to round now. I'm going to ask everybody what to think their prediction's going to be for the match, right? So you don't have to give me a score if you don't want to, but I want to know who you think is going to win, and I have a fair idea of the answer.
3: 2-1 to Galway.
4: Okay, not bad.
5: Two goals, 15 points to Kerry, and 3 goals and 16 points to Galway.
0: A tight game, a lot of goals. That'd be good now.
6: I don't know.
0: But who's going to win?
6: Galway.
4: That's right.
5: I think it's going to be a tight game, but I think Galway's going to win.
2: I think it's going to be a very close match, but I think Galway will pull it out at the end.
5: As well, I think it's going to be a very tight game, but I hope and I think that Galway will win.
7: I think it'll be 1 goal, 9 points to Kerry, and still 1 million points to Galway.
0: Still 1 million points to Galway. They'd be busy. They'd be wrecked after the match. Guys, thank you so much for your time this morning. It was great to chat to you, and I can't wait to see you all playing in Croke Park yourselves one day. Best of luck.
8: Thank you.
0: So great to hear from so many young footballers looking forward to the big game on Sunday, and also a future in the sport as well, which is very exciting. And speaking of a future in that sport, I had the amazing opportunity to talk to Kiva Reynolds, who was part of the under 20 All-Ireland champion team with Galway this year, and Orla O'Connor, who'll be taken to the field with the seniors this Sunday.
9: Guys, thanks so much for taking the time to chat to me. It's an honour, I suppose, to be with you here, like an All-Ireland champion, and hopefully a future, right? So it's huge. Looking forward to the weekend. How was the nerves, Orla?
10: Good, yeah, looking forward to it. Like, the prep's been done, so all we can do now is play the game.
9: And it's a huge occasion, back in All-Ireland final. Last one was against Kerry a couple of years ago. It's going to be a tough challenge, but I suppose the team are ready at this stage. You've made it there. It's just the final push now.
10: Yeah, like, obviously, as I've said 2 years ago, not winning, but we're back here again. Like, that was the goal from the start of the year, so hopefully we can do it.
9: Hope you can follow in Kiva's footsteps. So a huge win for you guys lately. Can you tell me all about it?
11: Yeah, it was so great. It was the first time under-20s had a competition like that, so it was great to be the first winners.
9: And that's huge as well, actually, that is the first time that it was done. And a historic moment, not only for Galway, but for ladies football as well. Like, did that weigh on your minds at all? Were you thinking about that? Like, it's setting an example for, like, a lot of the young kids that we're seeing here today, like, that they can follow on, that there's a pathway there.
11: Yeah, it's great. It's definitely, like, a way to go on from minors, that you don't have to try go straight into seniors. Mm. Like, it's a step towards seniors if you want to. Hopefully more girls will stay playing then as well.
9: Absolutely, and that's something I think we'll touch on in a few minutes, because it's really important as well. But I suppose, talk to me about that feeling. Like, it's something I've never and probably will never experience, you know what I mean, winning an All-Ireland. Like, what was that like, that moment, the final whistle goes and you know you're All-Ireland champions?
11: It was crazy. I honestly couldn't believe it. I still can't really at this moment. Like, it's hard to think about. Like, I don't think I'll ever forget that day. It was just a great feeling.
9: And Orla, can you talk to me about the prep that's going in at the minute? Like, I suppose it's probably quiet and down now, do you know what I mean? But it's mad to think that, you know, we're standing here on a rainy pitch in Headford on Wednesday morning, but come Sunday morning it'll be a whole other thing up in Dublin for the big game. Like, in terms of this final week and the final push, what goes into it?
10: Just confidence, being ready. Like, we've been working since the start of the year, like, so just confidence that we know what we've done and we're ready.
9: And how then, as a team, do you instill that? Is it talk? Is it training? Is it process? Like, what is it that makes you feel ready, I suppose, for you as a player personally, maybe?
10: Yeah, just showing up to training, putting 100% in every training session that we're ready. Like, we know what we can do. We're capable of it.
9: Sounds like a good plan. easily said, and hopefully easily done as well. And, you know, It's amazing to see these young kids, especially the young girls I was chatting to. Like, they're so excited for the big game. It's a big occasion for them. It's a big occasion for the whole county, of course. You know, I was getting off a stick and work because I was celebrating Limerick's win in the hurling, but Galway can still win 2 All-Irelands, and this is the first of 2 opportunities left. Can you talk to me about the importance of having role models like this? So when you guys were growing up,

0: Looking back at the team from 04 who'd won the All-Ireland, like, was that something that you thought about and trying to emulate that? And now, I suppose, as we are adult players for the county, do you think about setting an example for the next generation? I know it's a big question now, but...
1: Yeah, definitely. Like, you can see here at Cool Camps, a lot of the girls look up to us a small bit. And, like, a lot of them want to play county in future years, so it's always great to have people around you that also play. So I think it's great.
2: Yeah, no, it's great. Like, growing up, I wouldn't really had any female role models playing. But now, like, even my sister, she's 6 years younger than me, Nicola Ward's her biggest idol.
0: And it's amazing, isn't it? And that kind of came up in the chat I was having, that, you know, we mightn't get the same coverage for ladies football, we mightn't have the same kind of platform, but it's growing all the time. And do you guys feel that as well, the support coming on? I know, like, Lidl have made huge strides in the last couple of years for sponsorship, and TG Carr do a lot of coverage, but I think in general we're talking more about women's sports. And I suppose for me, as a man, to be saying this, it sounds, I hope it doesn't sound patronising or anything, like, but, like, I can only see it as a huge positive. But how do you guys feel then when you're actually in the mix?
2: Yeah, no, it's great. Like, even at matches, you can hear, like, the crowd and support, everybody, you can hear everybody behind you. Like, it's mad.
1: Yeah, it's just great. Like, we're getting more support year after year, and I think it'll only continue to grow for the girls coming up now. It'll be great for them.
0: I'm amazed by, I mean, you've achieved so much yourself, and like, we're hoping for another huge achievement now on Sunday, but talking about this next generation and the other players, I think that says so much about you guys, but about the importance of keeping young girls in sport and playing football. For you guys, like, growing up and coming through, did you ever feel like there was pressure to almost drop out, or did you feel like, you know, lack of kind of want or desire to stay in? Like, because I know a lot of girls go through that, and something I guess I would love to get a better understanding of, and something I think I hope we can all kind of stop in a lot of ways and help young girls stay in sport. But what kept you going, I suppose, maybe is a better question.
1: I suppose just, like, hope that it'll get better. Like, for a few years there, it was hard to stay going. We didn't have a lot of support. We didn't have many girls playing, but, like, it's gotten better now in these few years, and I'm just hoping it'll get better again. Just keep growing.
2: Yeah, same here. Like, in my club, we had a couple of tough years where the numbers were low, but now there's girls coming up. Like, we have loads of girls coming and playing, so it's great to see.
0: It's absolutely fantastic, and it's you, and even see the numbers here in Headford this morning, like, on a wet Tuesday, loving playing football, and hopefully that stays up, and hopefully you know, we have a dynasty of Galway All-Ireland winners going forward now, and best luck in Ireland at the weekend, and congratulations again, Caoimhe, on your win, and up Galway is all I can say. Guys, thank you so much for the chat.
2: Thank you.
3: Well done indeed to every single person that was involved in the Cool Camp there in Headford throughout the week, and who spoke to Sean last Tuesday. And I'll tell you one thing, a couple of us might wash our backs and our jobs as well with the way that how well they spoke as well. So here's hoping that tomorrow is a fantastic day for them. We are 10 minutes away now from the next race at Ballybred. I have a break to take, but I'll mention that Shelburne have taken the lead against Bohemians in the quarter final of the Women's FAI Cup. Alex Kavanagh with the goal after a minute.
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1: 3:52 is next up at Ballybrid. Let's go over there and join George.
2: Thanks, John. You're welcome back to the ring. We look ahead to this mayor's bumper that's been won by some very, very smart fillies in the past. Won last year by the Winnie Mullins trained Some Pretender. That was owned by Syndicates Racing. As we look up at the start, and very short this morning was the Winnie Mullins trained newcomer Floridino. Floridino, who is well related to plenty of winners over hurdles and bumper the Fleur in the Park, which was trained by Andrew Slattery, and but it's quite weak out at 3-1. It's a bit of money around for the 17 horse, and that is Declan Queeley, who rides this as well for the love of its syndicate, out to 5-1 though, that for the daughter of Yates, who has a point-to-point success to her name, which is I think it gives her a bit of an edge, and I think she'll have a chance. I'm just disappointed with, I thought there might be more money around for the Mullins trained favourite Floridino. One that is attracting a bit of support from the Mullins team though is Glen Sonata, number 5 on the card, was as big as 7-1 this morning, now showing at 4-1 on a lot of the boards in the ring. But it is a very quiet betting heat. The next two races are quite, this one and the Forerunner Maiden that's coming up after this would be very quiet betting heat. So I would think one running around at the start is no passport. The mount of Miss Keely Ryan looks to be that, and also causing a bit of trouble is Sonny Carey's Gunner Girl, the mount of Derek O'Connor, beaten 25 lengths on debut at Tramore in May, and back here for more, but she's very flighty out on the outside, but they're walking in, started this over on the very far side of the track, and this bumper will be run on the outside track. Tomorrow's bumper, we're told, which brings proceedings to a close, will be run on the inside track. It looks like the favourite's going to be prominent, and we can say commentary the Association of Boys Sports for the Electric Galway Irish EBF Mayor's Flat Race.
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4: And begin the descent on the rail to Mary Jane with Floridino. Close up is Shadonna towards the inside. She was the one. Wide of them is Whiz Biz as they run downhill. Not far off the leader's Fortunate Miss towards the inside, with alongside Techno DJ. Keen on the outside is Gunner Girl. Also in that group is Elena Lana. As they continue on, begin the climb to this towards the straight. Tamara Jane and Finney Maguire stretching on, has gone about 6 in front of Floridino in second position. Shadonna is next, but towards the inside she was the one. Up on the outside is Whiz Biz, followed at this stage towards the inside, as they make the swing, is Fortunate Miss. But as they straighten up and head up in front of the stands, Tamara Jane bowling along out in front, leads by 5 or 6. Floridino second, followed in the red and blue colours by She Was The One. Alongside is Shadonna, and to the outside, red, white and black of Whiz Biz. Behind them is Techno DJ. Alongside Techno DJ in the black and yellow hoops, Gunner Girl. Towards the inside is Fortunate Miss, and they're followed towards the turn by Elena Lana. As they continue on, approaching the halfway stage, Sarah's Lawn in mid-division towards the outside, just ahead of Madame Duberlay. Towards the inner, nudged along is Bayswater Bloom, and they're followed around the turn by Glen Sonata towards the outside. Towards the inner is With My Little Eye. And towards the back of the field at this stage, as they begin the long run up the back straight, is The Boss's Daughter. Alongside The Boss's Daughter at the back, the red and yellow colours of Bluebell Breeze, and bringing up the rear is Nancy Wheeler, as they head on less than 7 furlongs to race. Out in front, Tamara Jane. being pulled up at the back of the field is Glenn Sonata. Also having dropped out of contention and being pulled up is Techno DJ as they continue on with less than 6 furlongs to race. Tamara Jane clear by 6. Fleur Dino is in second position, a further break of a few lengths to Shedonna. Towards the inside, she was the one remains close up. Whiz Biz is towards the outside, and they're followed at this stage by Gunner Girl with Bayswater Bloom on the inside. With them is Fortunate Miss as they turn, nearing the half mile pole and beginning the downhill run. Tamara Jane by 4 lengths now. Fleur Dino second. On the inside, she was the one with alongside Shedonna. While of them is Quiz Biz in fifth position. Fortunate Miss chases them towards the inside. Gunner Girl creeping into contention towards the outside in white and blue is Sarah's Lawn. Behind them is Bayswater Bloom and trying to stay on from the back of the field, Bluebell Breeze. Running uphill with less than 2.5 furlongs to race. Tamara Jane still out in front. Fleur Dino leading the chase. Around the outside, Sarah's Lawn makes headway. She was the one on the inside in fourth. They've gone away from Fortunate Miss as they make the turn for home. Less than 1.5 furlongs to race. Tamara Jane, Fleur Dino, widest of all is Sarah's Lawn, and their chase by She Was the One inside the final furlong, and Fleur Dino has taken over. Sarah's Lawn stays on the stand side into second. Long time leader Tamara Jane. Sarah's Lawn on the stand side getting up with less than 100 yards to race. Sarah's Lawn and Declan Greedy will bleep Fleur Dino. She was the one third, and in fourth was the long time leader Tamara Jane.
2: Success in the Mayor's Bumper for the Declan Quealy yard, the mare that we bought out of Benny Walsh's yard, who having won a point to point for Benny. And Declan Quealy trains and rides his second winner of the week. He wore down the flattering favourite Fleur, that was the Patrick Fleur Dino, who Patrick Mullins had ridden in second place all the way around, and made his assault on the lead as they turn for home. Number 18 is third. She was the one for Dennis Hogan, ran an eye-catching race. Number 8, number 9, the Finney McGuire trained Tamara Jane for Jonathan Fogarty, was the one that made all the running. And as that emptied in the foot of the straight, Fleur Dino attacked, and Patrick Mullins, but waiting all the while to have a go, was the Declan Quealy trained and ridden Sarah's Lawn, who came with a wet sail in the end to win at 6-1. A good performance by Sarah's Lawn. I thought it was the value bet of this particular contest when one looked over all and on the way the race was shaping. But it was a good performance by the winner, and we'll just wait for Declan Quealy to come back in. I know you have 4 o'clock news coming up, John. We'll hopefully get a word as well after this with Brian O'Keefe from Boyle Sports, and we'll send that interview back to you in the studio.
1: All right, thanks for that, George. We've got news to come at the top of the hour. That's coming up in the next few seconds. And of course, we will have audio as well from George. We'll be going straight back to Ballybrit for that interview if George has Brian O'Keefe of Boyle Sports coming up at about 3 or 4 minutes past four. Just to remind you as well, news and dead notices for Galway is now at 5 o'clock, by the way. And the next race in Ballybrit is the 427. It's a four-runner whiskey for refrigeration, Irish EBF maiden, over a mile and half a furlong. And I'm after being sent a picture as well. It looks like Sean Fitzgerald, he's left the Love Island Villa and has turned up in Kenny Park. He looks like he's tugged for Barna Formica against Caltra in the Senior Football Championship. That game's throwing in just 15 minutes from now. Also, of course, running half an hour away now from Kilconnelly and Tonkarua in Clonbar, and also St. Brendan's and Carlow Strand in Tume Stadium. All of those games excuse me, are in the Intermediate Football Championship. And the first of our live games as well this afternoon is Uachtaráin and Tume Stars in the Senior Football Championship. That game throwing in at 4:45. Jonathan Higgins and Kevin Dwyer are your commentary team. But just to give you the results of that, 3:52, the winner Sarah's Lawn, the price of 6-1. Second, Fleur Dino at 3-1 favourite. It's time for news.
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6: It's 4 o'clock. Good afternoon. I'm Ellen Butler. Spain says normality is returning after 60,000 migrants crossed into its territory of Ceuta in just 24 hours. They've since returned to neighbouring Morocco. The enclave's local government says at least 86 people have died making the crossing, with multiple bodies recovered from the water. Italy has suspended its Schengen free travel regime with Spain in response to the crisis, with Spain's interior minister hitting out at some countries for showing a very selfish attitude. Fernando Grande Marlaska Gomez spoke at a press conference earlier.
7: We have to work together with countries of origin and transit so we can make it possible for people to live in their own countries. We have to fight against trafficking mafias. We have to use all efforts as we have been doing for years.
6: Gardaí are investigating a suspected hit and run in County Laois, in which an elderly man and woman were seriously injured. Two cars collided on a local road in Moat near Ballinakil at around 10:15 last night. A woman in her 70s and a man in his 80s were rushed to Tullamore Regional Hospital in a serious condition. Gardaí are trying to track down the driver of the other car who left the scene. Any witnesses or anyone with information is asked to contact Gardaí. The Law Society says recent talks with the Justice Minister have been positive, but two major issues still need to be fixed. The Society's Criminal Law Committee held a meeting yesterday with 250 practitioners to discuss the recent changes to the legal aid system. Criminal defence solicitors argue they're not being fairly paid when they're handling multiple separate cases listed on the same day, or lengthy complex cases involving children, people with mental health issues, or those remanded in custody. Vice Chair of the Criminal Law Committee, solicitor Amanda Connolly, says if these two issues were adjusted, the new scheme would be workable.
8: What we're calling for is that there's meaningful engagement from the minister, that we sit down and explore these issues and come up with a workable solution that will actually reward solicitors for the amount of work that goes in and for the very valuable job that they do. And I think then it would obviously be, we would put it to the solicitors or practitioners and see if it was acceptable for them as a whole.
6: Fresh questions are being raised over the handling of Ireland's Nations League soccer match against Israel following the release of internal government records. The documents show the FAI sought a wider state assessment of the security risks surrounding the match before it was eventually moved abroad. The records, obtained by the Irish Examiner through the Freedom of Information Act, also reveal concerns about planned protests which could disrupt the fixture. Labour MEP Éan Arirdhón says the report raises important questions about the decision-making process.
9: They left it to the FAI to do their own thing, left them exposed, and I don't think that reflects well at all on government. We're supposed to be showing leadership here in the international community, particularly as holding the presidency of the European Council, and government have decided that really was nothing to do with them, and I think they really have been shown to have shown a massive lack of leadership when it came to this issue.
6: There's been an earthquake near the Italian city of Naples. At least 21 people were left injured when the 4.7 magnitude tremor hit last night. It's the strongest earthquake the southern Italian region has seen in 40 years. And finally for now, activists Greta Thunberg and Leela Doolin have taken to the stage at All Together Now. A special message of peace event was held at the Waterford Festival earlier. It brought together musicians and campaigners to deliver a message of solidarity and peace to festival goers. Greta Thunberg delivered a stark message while calling the crowd to action.
10: I cannot pretend to be hopeful, to feel hope in this world where I'm too heartbroken about the state of the world. Everything is falling apart. The world is literally on fire. There are no longer words in any language to describe the slaughtering of our fellow humans.
6: And that's your news update at 4:04.
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0: you could say, as Deborah Harry. Anyway, that is I Want That Man. Saturday Sport, we are getting very close to the next of our live games. By the way, Caltra and Barna Forbach on the Senior Football Championship game, throwing in Kinney Park in about 5 minutes from now. And then it is going to be the Fiddler's Elbow, over and back, everywhere and anywhere, between the 11 other games, well, in fact 12 games, because you've got Galway United and Sligo Rovers in the Women's FAI Cup quarterfinal also, getting underway at 5 o'clock alongside several other matches, and we're with you all the way through until 8 o'clock this evening. But we have a report from the game that happened earlier today, which saw Anspiedale overcome Clifton. Don Lucanilla.
1: There were goals galore in Rosmop this afternoon as Anspiedale prevailed winners on a full-time score of Anspiedale 419, Clifton 211. It took just 11 minutes for us to see our first green flag raised of the afternoon when Martin Donoghue panned the ball into the net after a fantastic run from Anson O'Leary. Their side leading 1-5 to 2 points with 11 minutes gone. The second goal came just 6 minutes later, once again a great Anson O'Leary run with another fisted pass across the square to his brother Cormac, who finished the ball in neat style. Their side now up 2-5 to 5 points, 17 minutes gone. Although Clifton got a goal of their own on 24 minutes when Henry Toole managed to rattle the back of the Spittle net. Later points from Finian O'Leary, a 2-pointer from Mons Blandach, and Nenton O'Leary free left their side up 2-9 to 1-10 at the break. Despite having the wind at their backs, Clifton never really showed up in the second half of this game. First, on 40 minutes, an Andy Keneally score, leaving his tally for 6 points for the day, Clifton's best player by far. And on 55 minutes, a goal to Conor Joyce, but it was only to be a consolation goal, as the second period proved to be all in Spitzel. Great points from Killen O'Leary, Finian O'Leary, as well as Liam O'Connell, had their score tally up to 19 points, but it was the two later goals in the second half that finished this game as a contest. First, on 54 minutes, Liam O'Connell hit a shot that was saved by goalkeeper Ian Staunton, then went off the post and then trickled its way into the back of the net. And on the 62nd minute, once again, for the third time in a row, Anson O'Leary, with a great dummy run coming into the Clifton back line, fisted the ball across to his brother Killen O'Leary, who sent the ball into the back of the net. Spizzell were comfortable winners in the NT and Rossmuck on the full-time scoreline of Spizzell 419, Clifton 211.
0: Next game we're looking at is happening very shortly. In fact, we're 5 minutes away from throwing in Kinney Park for Caltra and Barna and the Forbuck. Tommy Devan, I tell you, there has already been talk about one of the panel members.
2: Yeah, absolutely, John. Welcome to Kinney Park and at the Rye here. And I suppose the biggest talking point before this game over the last half an hour has been the appearance of John Fitzgerald in the Barna setup. He's done a full warm-up, and tell you, he's listed at number 6 on the Barna and the Furk team, but did not start on the first 15. So he will be on the subs bench for his club side here today in Kinney Park and at the Rye against Caltra. But everybody, I think, was maybe a little bit bemused when they seen him coming in, saw him togged and do the full warm-up. But that's it. No more Love Island. He's back in the colours of his native Barna and the Forbicka. And we'll wait to see, John, does he come into the action at some stage in this game? But certainly two changes on the Caltra team. Ryan Hinley, the joint captain, doesn't start. He's replaced by number 17, Adam Doyle. And Jack Barrett comes in for number 9, Mikey Mulryan. So two changes on the Caltra team and a few positional changes as well, and changes on the Barna and the Forbicka team. We're about 2 minutes away, John, from throw-in here in this Group 2 clash of the Galway Senior Football Championship, sponsored by Bond Secure. It's an interesting one. We'll keep an eye out, see what happens. We'll tell you the whole story as the day goes on here from Kinney Park.
0: Thanks for that, Tommy. Yeah, looking forward to it. That's going to be a good game. Caltra, Barna, Forbicka, 4:15 throw-in, and then 15 minutes later, it'll be over to Clonbore, where Kilconnelly and Ancaharua are meeting in the Intermediate Football Championship. But we're continuing our own build-up to tomorrow and the Ladies All-Ireland Senior Football Final, and we'll be hearing from the players and management tomorrow. But we're now going to look at those who have had a bearing on Galway teams in the past, and none better than the woman who captained Galway to win the All-Ireland title back in 2004. Annette Clark, she spoke to Ollie.
3: Croke Park is so different than every other pitch around the country, and I mean, it's everyone's dream to get to Croke Park and to play in it. But you know, as you said, you have the warm-up area, you have the dress rooms, you have the pitch, but that familiarity of being up there, as I said, the girls have been up there the last 3-4 years in a row between club, and I suppose not forgetting that the county team were there in 2 years ago as well, so a lot of that group have experienced it. And for the few that haven't, there's plenty of girls in the dress room there that will, you know, they'll have that composure and they'll bring them through it.
4: There was 20,000 people at that All-Ireland final in 2004 when the sides met. In the All-Ireland final, 15 years later, there was over 50,000 in it as well. Does that reflect as well the huge growth in the championship? Is it a different ladies football championship now compared to when you were playing?
3: Oh, it is, absolutely. I mean, it's brilliant. Like, I suppose you have, in every club now, you have the nurseries where it's like boys, girls are starting out at the same time, and it's, you know, it's 50-50 balance there, and it's great to see. So, I mean, you know, the following for ladies football, and the same with Camogie, has just thrived over the years. And everybody in the county has an interest in it now, so it's great. And I just think the game itself has progressed. You know, the skill level is just phenomenal, and even the new rules they brought in this year to suit our girls down to the ground, because, you know, they're all footballers and they're all skillful.
4: I'm interested as well in your take on Mayo last Sunday beating Kerry in an All-Ireland final, and that was wholly unexpected by a lot of people as well. But do you think it's some way that the girls could get some inspiration from that, seeing a West of Ireland team beating Kerry in a final, who are the real aristocrats in both ladies football and men's football as well, and just to see the potential reaction then in the West of Ireland for achieving something like an All-Ireland?
3: I think so. I mean, I know Mayo are rival counties for years, Ali, you and me alike, but you have to be delighted for them last Sunday. Just even the lads out there, a lot of them in their first All-Ireland final, you know, to go out there and show that hunger, and they showed no fear either. They just took Kerry on. And I mean, our girls will, as I said, they all watched that game. You'd have to just take aspiration from it.
4: Galway were well second best to Kerry in the All-Ireland ladies football final a couple of years ago. So what's going to be different this Sunday, do you think?
3: Well, I think the Galway team have improved an awful lot in 2 years. You have your younger players have got that bit older. The balance is right. You know, you have some of the older players that have experience, as I said, with myself, with the club, like Louise, Nicola, Olivia. You know, they're pushing on now. They're getting to the older stage. I know they might not like to hear that, but they're the older girls there now in that group. And you have, like, Olivia's younger sister, 10 years younger, Niamh Divley, coming through there. And, you know, I mean, the balance is right. You have, as I said, the girls, they've all achieved at underage level. And there's no reason why they can't just push on now and achieve it at senior.
4: Looking at their progress this year then, again, through the league final, having won Division 2 last year, Division 1, which Galway have never won, they're in the final and had everything done for probably 55 minutes against Cork, and then it all went pear-shaped at the end with a couple of late goals as well. Was that maybe a blessing in some sense, or a little reminder to the girls that you really have to stay focused in the modern game right to the end, or you won't necessarily get the result?
3: I think so. I mean, none of us like to lose, but we do take an awful lot more from losing. We learn a lot more. And if anything, the girls have learned from that loss, and I can't see them letting that happen again.
4: Yeah, they've been pretty good through this year's championship, albeit a tough Connacht final against Mayo. Did that kind of do them some service as well, getting the ball rolling?
3: Oh, it did, yeah. And I mean, they were just absolutely exceptional against Armagh. I mean, they just dominated every position on the pitch. Now, I know the other semi-final was one-sided as well. Kerry dominated their one. But I mean, you can only play against the team that's put out against you. And as I said, if they can just dominate on most positions on the pitch, they'll get through on Sunday.
4: Kerry don't have Louise Niemore Hartley now, which they did have 2 years ago as well, who was probably the Gooch Cooper or the David Clifford of their team at that time as well. So in terms of Galway stopping Kerry, who again put up a big score, as you rightly say, against Dublin, you know, where do Galway really need to pinpoint this match on Sunday? I'm sure Daniel Moylan will have his homework done. Where will the game be won and lost, Annette, in simple terms?
3: Well, I suppose around the middle third, really. Like, I mean, your half-back line has to be dominant, your midfield and your half-forward line. And I suppose if you can just stop ball getting into Schieffer O'Shea, it's going to be a massive part of it, you know.
4: You've watched this Galway team as well, and you mentioned their improvement under Daniel as well. You know, is there room for much more improvement in the All-Ireland final?
3: Oh, yeah. Look, I mean, every game you go out and play, you know, they'll be looking to improve on every game. So there is improvements to be made as well. But I mean, as I said, if they can just dominate in most positions out there, and they have a strong bench as well, I suppose that's one thing. I suppose even from 2 years ago, I think, you know, your squad, like throughout, as in, you know, up to your 30, even 30 plus, is stronger. And even from chatting to the girls, that has made training very, very competitive. And I mean, that's a massive part of it as well.
4: Yeah, I mean, I'm always throwing my eye back to that 2004 final. The goals were crucial in that match. You got such energy, especially early on when you built a lead and maintained it. And then we heard your goal there as well. Will Galway need goals to beat Kerry the next day, or have they enough in the tank anyway to control the match with points like they did against Armagh and really dictate it from the very start?
3: No, I think they look obviously if we get goals, you know, brilliant, you know, huge bonus if we do. But I mean, if they go out there and start just keep the scoreboard ticking over, because as I said, I think they're really, really well balanced, as in like your half backs are so skillful, you know, your forwards like Kate Slevin there, you know, she can kick with both feet. Leanne Cohen is playing exceptional stuff this year as well. So I mean, I wouldn't be going out and out looking for goals. Obviously the opportunity comes, take it, no doubt. But I mean, if they can keep the scoreboard ticking over with the points, that's what I would do for
4: them. Well, we saw how important the two pointers were for Mayo. Now they're probably a little bit, you know, less likely in ladies football, but still we have picked up a few two pointers in this year's championship.
3: Oh, we have. And even from I was at the game there the last day, and Roisin hit her 45, because that's one from the ground for the ladies game as well. She got a two pointer from the ground, and I mean, that's a massive skill set to have in its own.
4: Yeah, so we have a lot of armoury there as well. But in terms of personnel, and if I could focus in on one player in particular, Nicola Ward, I mean, people talked about Joe Canning in the hurling. How would it be possible for somebody that good to finish his inter-county career without an All-Ireland medal? I'd nearly ask the same question of Nicola, just to pick her in particular, who must go down as one of the greatest players of all time.
3: Oh, absolutely. I have to agree with you there, Ollie. I mean, it's the one, I suppose, like, as I said, comparing her to Joe, it's the one medal that she's missing. She's achieved everything else. And this is the one that she, and in fairness to Nicola, like, she's the most focused player you'll ever get. You know, she's just a completely different kettle of fish when she crosses that white line. So, like, she's, as I said, I mean, even for her, just to, it's something that she needs to finish out that career and get a hold of the Brenda Martin Cup and that All-Ireland medal. And I'd be delighted for her.
4: In a word, do you think Galway will do it?
3: Oh, I do, yeah.
0: Annette Clark speaking to Ollie during the week. I see she's actually in the day job at the Galway races, going over to George for the 4:27 shortly. But before we do, we've team news regarding the second of our games. Throws in about 8 minutes. It's Kilkenny on Carrua in the Intermediate Football Championship. And we'll get the team news from Oisín Nuam.
5: Hey, John. We're nearly ready to get underway here in Clonbur. There's three changes to on Carrua. Dara O'Shea, Cullum O'Coolan and Aina McCormack are set not to start, though listed on the first 15. Keane O'Donnell, Conal O'Connella and Keelan McDonagh are the replacements. Kilconnelly have some changes too, with Paul Mannion not starting. His replacement is Conor Dunleavy, and Oran Daly is also starting on the team. It's a good day here in Clonbur. Sun is shining, and it's an important match in Group 4 Intermediate Championship. Both teams, it'll be crucial for them to get off to a good start. They met last year in the round 2 of the group. Kilconnelly had a strong win that day, but on Carrua will be hoping for a different result today.
0: All right, thanks for that, Oisín. Back for updates from you in a little while. I'm going to go to Tommy Devan to get a latest on what's happening regarding Caltra Barna Furbach on the Senior Football Championship. This game got underway at 4:15, and don't forget 4:30 start for St. Brendan's and Carla Strann in Tuam Stadium in the Intermediate Football Championship. Ollie Turner is there for us, but Tommy, early doors, what's the latest there?
6: Yeah, thanks very much, John, and welcome back to Kennedy Park. 7 minutes gone in the first half, and despite playing against the breeze, Caltra lead this one by
2: 2 points to Baron Innifirbeck, and Solitary 1 point. Luke Cosgrove with the opening scoring after 2 minutes for the North Board side and put them ahead. But Keane Hernan had a fine point from play 60 seconds later to level it up. But just as he joined us, Oran Lochry, the goalkeeper for Caltra, has sent over 45 into the breeze. Barron and the Furbeck are playing with the aid of that breeze in the first half. They're going for a 2-pointer here from out the field. It'll be a great score if it goes over the bar. The crowd will tell you Sean Dunn has raised the first orange flag here in Kenny Park and Athenry to give Barron the lead almost straight away from the kick out. 3-2, John, here in Kenny Park and Athenry. Great crowd in as well for the first of the double headers here. But just hitting up nearly on 8 minutes of the first half. Barron and the Furbeca with the breeze. They lead by 3-2, John.
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0: Coming up to 25 minutes past four, it's time to head back to Ballybrit.
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0: The 427 is next up, a maiden four runners, and three of them belong to O'Brien's, George McDonough.
8: They do, John. Funny race, really, because they put in this victory speech at 7-4 on this morning in the four-runner race. Now 10-11 freely in the betting ring. There's no real opposition to it, and they'll be back. Possibly Thomas Chippendale, stable companion, son of Camelot. He is available at 7-1 this morning. Your general fives in the ring, then the middle in between those kind of, well, I would say weak from drifting between 7-4 and 2-1 is Zarak Pasha, called by Zarak. To Joey Sheridan riding for Joseph O'Brien. And Noel Meade's outsider, who actually got the best turned out, is the top one, Roy Bean, at 12-1. That was 16-1 this morning, but the four of them are circling behind the start. Disappointing a turnout of only four runners in this race. Mile maiden, won by some decent horses in the past. Aidan O'Brien has won this with some very good horses, including Capri, who was a subsequent winner of the said ledger at Doncaster after that as well. Other group ones. 10-11 on number three, victory speech. He has the experience of a run behind a stable companion. 15-8, Zarak Pasha. Thomas Chippendale is a 6-1 shot. And then you can bet 12-1, the top one, Roy Bean. And first to be offered to the stalls looks like Thomas Chippendale. Thomas Chippendale, the mount of Jack Cleary. And he goes in. That's one in. Next up is Roy Bean. And if you had the 10-11 about our favourite victory speech, you'd be half worried, wouldn't you, the way he's behaving. He's just been a bit reluctant. One, two, three stall handlers getting on bus. He goes in. Yep. And we are set fair, and we can take commentary in association with Boyle Sports.
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9: Pasha, Thomas Chippendale to the inner in the yellow and white colours, Roy Bean. The back marker of the quartet as they head on, having covered a furlong and a half. Going along in front, victory speech and Wayne Lorden from Zarek Pasha up on the outside, Joey Sheridan. Two shades of green, the inside Thomas Chippendale and Jack Cleary, and at the back Roy Bean under Adam Caffrey as they continue up the far side. They have less than 6 furlongs to race at this stage. Victory speech by just about a length. Zarek Pasha, Thomas Chippendale tucked away on the inside, Roy Bean at the back as they're about to make the turn at the top of the hill, less than 5 furlongs to race. Victory speech tracked by market rival Zarek Pasha, Thomas Chippendale on the inside, and a bit closer to the outer is Roy Bean as they pass the half-mile pole and run downhill into the dip. Victory speech from Zarek Pasha, Thomas Chippendale, is close up on the inside in third, nudged along, and at the back of the field, Roy Bean, as they pass the three and approach the straight, beginning the climb, it'll bring them to the finish. Victory Speech, Zarek Pasha the outside, and they're chased a length and a half back by Thomas Chippendale. Roy Bean trying to make headway on the outside, but as they head around the turn for home, Victory Speech pushed on by Wayne Lorden, goes a couple of lengths in front. Zarek Pasha driven in second, Thomas Chippendale over on the inside, and at the back is Roy Bean past the furlong pole, and Victory Speech out in front, chased by Zarek Pasha second, Thomas Chippendale and Roy Bean with 100 yards to race. It's Victory Speech and Wayne Lorden holding off Zarek Pasha by three parts of a length. Thomas Chippendale third, last of the four, Roy Bean.
8: Well, there we have it. The Whirisky Refrigeration Irish EBF Maiden gone in facile success. Made for all Victory Speech. Victory Speech returned at 11 to 10 against, and the easy be wise after the horse has bolted, but that was a massive price about a horse that was 15 to 8 on this morning. Victory Speech second goes to Zarek Pasha, and a very, very green, I have to say, a very green Thomas Chippendale back in third place. But I'm delighted to be joined now by, from our sponsors, our coverage for the last, I think 26 years now, Brian O'Keefe. Brian O'Keefe, you are a very pensive looking man, because you had a great occasion this year. Of course, your 400th shop is the one here in the track, and I believe yesterday was a bit of a bloodbath.
10: It's been a rough week, George. I mean, looking at the feature races across the week, you'd think the bookies are doing very, very well. But it's a bit of a bloodbath. We can just see it beyond the parade ring. Yes, it's been a disaster. We've had plenty of really, really well-backed winners across the week, including the likes of Cock and Bull for Emmett Mullins and a whole host of others. So look, hasn't been the easiest start to our tenure here in Galway, but we might get it back.
8: You might get it back. And also your sponsorship today here, and great to see a County Louth man trade the winner of the feature, Harry Rogers, a man has to be feared at Ballybrit over the years, for many, many years has brought horses here, never, rarely leaves without drawing a few quid. But great to see a man like him and a syndicate as well involved to take our feature contest.
10: Absolutely. I believe that's the syndicate's third winner in Galway over the years. They had a winner last year and they had a winner in 2017. So fantastic to see. I'm a loud man myself, as you know, George. I think Harry Rogers, if there's one trainer in the country that punches far, far above his weight, it's Harry, and he's some man for lining one up for a handicap.
8: He certainly is, you know, for the numbers he has. You know, he targets certain races. That's his forte, you know, and it's just great to see. It's not all about the big stables. It's just great to see Harry targeting one up and collecting.
10: And this is what I love about Galway. Everybody comes here trying. Everybody's been targeting this meeting for a long, long time. We can throw up some wacky results, but what's racing without its stories, George? We always get some here.
8: Exactly. And as a brand for yourself this week, has it been a success?
10: Oh, it's been absolutely brilliant. I mean, as we said, financially probably not so much in the shop, but look, we love Galway. This is one event we look forward to every single year, and to get the Tribes Hurdle, which we took last year onto the Saturday, has just been brilliant. So three brilliant races each and every Saturday of Galway, and yeah, it's just brilliant. It's mustard in the town as well. Action, race course, town, I love it all.
8: You love it all. Well, we love having you talking to us, Brian. It's always great to have your views here. And what's left, Brian, for today? Have you any inspiration for us?
10: Well, you wouldn't be backing anything I backed this week, George, I can tell you. Punters have done well. I haven't personally done too well. I know you like Royal Saxo in the last. Tony Martin's been doing brilliantly here this week. He'd have to have a big, big chance. Just looking through the rest of the card, I thought Apache Outlaw would have a big, big chance in the second last race. To
8: 8 pounds lower than when Unlucky here last year.
10: Yeah, absolutely. You'd have to give him a huge chance. Sanair might be the fly in the ointment. He looked like a winner here the other day, didn't he, for Ross O'Sullivan. But I'm hoping Apache Outlaw can do it for Ado, who always does well here.
8: Brian, thanks as always for joining us, and we'll be talking to you again before the end of the week.
10: Appreciate it, George. Thanks very much.
8: There you go, John. That's back to you in the studio after that 11-10 against Victory Speech, to the delight of favourite backers. And any fella that fancied Victory Speech coming here today, if you told him at 11:30 this morning they would get 11-10 against, they would have bit your hand off.
0: They most certainly would. 11 to 10 returned the winner victory speech with Zach Pasha second at 6 to 4. I'm going to be heading around the grounds very, very shortly because it is starting to ratchet up a little bit, shall we say. Caltra Barna is underway. Kilconnelly and Carrua is underway. St. Brendan's Carla Stran is underway. And very shortly, Uachtaráin Tuam Stars will get underway. That one starting at 4:45. Commercial break, round the grounds next.
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3: Welcome back. Let's go around the grounds and we'll start with Caltra Barna Forbacca in Kenny Park. Let's get laced to this one. Tommy Devan.
4: Thanks, John. 19 and a half minutes gone in the first half. Stoppage for injury at the moment. We spoke to you last after 8 minutes. It was 3-2 after Sean Dunne got the first two-pointer. We didn't have to wait long for the second one, 60 seconds later, and the same player, Julie Oblige, for Barna and Forbacca to put them 5-2 ahead. But the last four scores in the last 9 minutes have all come from Caltra. Owen Nocton, Alan Nocton and Keelan Murray levelled it up at 5 points apiece midway through the first half. And then, just before you joined us, Alan Nocton, classy corner forward with his second point from play, has given Caltra the lead here, and they lead by 6-5. I can tell you that Barna and Forbacca have just lost Niall Cox through injury, and that's going to require a substitute as well before the play resumes here, the referee Ronan McNulty. But fine competitive game here, John, but Barna and Forbacca, with that little bit of a breeze behind them, will need to get a few more before half time. Currently Caltra lead by 1, Caltra 6, Barna and Forbacca 5.
3: Thanks for that, Tommy. Let's head to Tuam Stadium, where St. Brendan's and Carlos Tran are underway. Let's get laced, Dolly Turner.
5: Chance of a goal for St. Brendan's. Great save by the keeper. The man in on goal on that occasion was their centre forward Harry Holmes, who's got one of their points already. It's 2 points apiece here, but that was the first goal opportunity as he came over to me on 7.5 minutes, and it was St. Brendan's who cut open Carlos Tran, playing into the town goal, and a beautiful sunny day here, very very warm and humid, but both of these sides look in supreme condition for this match. As ever, it's St. Brendan's in the Dublin colours, the sky blue jerseys and the navy shorts. And of course for Carlos Tran, they've got the white jerseys and the blue togs, and they are attacking now at the scoreboard end, trying to get the lead point, but we remain at 2 points apiece. That goal chance, of course, was thwarted by a great save by Kieran McDonough, the Carlos Tran goalkeeper, so let's give him credit. He used his feet to keep out that shot from Harry Holmes. That would have really separated these sides. Bit of history between these two sides, John, as well. They met in the quarterfinals last year when St. Brendan's won an absolute classic after extra time. Carlos Tran were looking to bounce straight back to senior, having been relegated the previous season. So both of these sides will hope to get back to the business end. St. Brendan's, of course, got to the semi-finals last year. For Carlos Tran, they'll be looking to really go a bit further than last year in that heartbreaking defeat. And they look in good form here. Carlos Tran, a lot of good players in their team as well. Shane Graney at centre-forward, he's picked up one of their 2 points, albeit from a close range free. They've got Johnny McGrath, the county man in the half back line, playing at number 5 beside his brother Richard, and Keane Malloy, who's kicked the other point for Carlos Tran. And for St. Brendan's, their 2 points coming from Harry Holmes, and an effort as well, of course, from Carl Healy, a beautiful left-footed player, of course, would be well known for his hurling prowess as well. So at number 13, Carl Healy, again, one of the players to watch. But the big news, of course, is that St. Brendan's don't have Rory Cunningham. He's not lining out at number 15. He's replaced by Adam Farrell. So St. Brendan's without Cunningham, that's fair to say, they are without their talisman. And that'll be a big, big loss. But this is shaping up for a close one, John. 2 points apiece, nearly 10 minutes on the clock.
3: Thanks for that, Ollie. Let's head over to Oisín, Oisín Noon, Kilconley on Carrua in Clonbar. Oisín.
6: Thanks, John. It's a score each here after about 8 minutes of football played here in Clonbar. Teddy Kerrigan looks in a bit of trouble for Kilconley. He's just walked off to the sideline with Keen Murphy being his temporary replacement. He's been a focal point for Kilconley so far. There's been 3 or 4 possessions already in this game in these early stages. The target man that he is scored 1-2 in between in these two sides' last meetings. And there's just been a score for Ankararua, Onin O'Coolan is after putting Ankararua for their first lead. The score reads 2-1 after 9 minutes, with Matthew O'Donnell and Teddy Kerrigan being the other two scorers in the game so far. Back to you, John.
3: Thanks for that, Oisín. So we're up to speed so far, what's been going on, and we're going to the first of our live games in just under 5 minutes. The latest scores: Caltra 6 points, Barna Forbacca 5 points. Excuse me, that's in the senior championship. In the intermediate championship,

0: On Carew, 2 points. Kilconley, a point. St Brendan's, 2 points. Carlistran, 2 points. We're going to Uachtarard and Tuam Stars next.
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0: eyes that shone so bright like over Galway town.
1: I could argue that's the song of 2026. Jamie McIntyre, over Galway town. What about Galway United, James Doyle?
2: This is the final game that Galway United will play in Moynbilla before returning to Kerryland. And the last home game for nearly a full month, the task at hand today. A Club Orange FA Cup quarter-final against old rivals Sligo Rovers. After a 2-0 victory against the Ulster Waves last week, Phil Trill has named two changes to his Galway United side. Amanda McQuillan returns in between the sticks. Lucy Jane Grant, Ramini Tillotson and Niamh Potter form the defence. Niamh Farrelly and goal scorer from last week, Isabella Beletic, is the midfield pivot, with Amy Tierney returning to the starting 11 lining up in front of them. Aileen Donnelly starts on the left wing, with Tara Griffin starting on the right. And captain Aidan Costello, who has started games this season at left back and left mid, starts today up top alongside former Sligo Rovers player Emma Doherty, who will no doubt be hoping to add to her 10 goals in all competitions this season. As for Sligo, they have been on a roll this season. They are unbeaten in their last 6 games and have only suffered 1 loss in their last 9. Gavin Hughes, the mastermind of the Bitter Red's success this year, has named one change from their 3-2 win on the road against Bohemians last week. Bonnie McKiernan starts in goal with Alana Doherty, Sabrina Hillier and Emma Carlack forming the backline. Former Galway United player and captain for Sligo today, Emma Duffy, Gracie Dunaway, who replaces the usual captain Emma Hansbury, and 16-year-old Ava Hallinan starts in the engine room. Cara Jordan starts on the left, with Sligo native Alice Lilly starting on the right. And it's Anna McDaniels and new signing Olivia Rush that leads the line. And interesting enough, no Sydney Stevens, as it is rumoured that she is going to be signing for a club in Mexico. For the final time in Headford, the stage is set, the sun is out, and the Connacht Derby kicks off at 5 o'clock.
1: Thanks for that, James. Yeah, Galway United in a quarterfinal of the FAI Cup. It's Sligo Rovers that are standing in their way. Right, we're going to go around the ground very quickly because we've got the 5 o'clock to bring you from Ballybrit, the Bath Shack Maiden, and this one is let me see, it's a mile and a half a furlong, worth over €10,000. So that's followed, by the way, by the Ardlon Hotel Handicap and also the McDonough Capital Investments Handicap, throwing in at 6:05. I can also tell you that they are now underway in the meeting of Uachtaráin and Tuam Stars. They've played 2 minutes of the opening half there, and there's only been 1 point scored, and it's gone in favour of Uachtaráin in that one. Right, round the grounds very quickly. We'll start with Tommy Devan. Tommy, latest on Cal Tribarna.
3: Yeah, changes here in the game. 2.5 minutes of added on time being played here, because Barna now lead this game by 8-6 after Caltra had led, we told you, 6-5. The last 3 scores in the last 3 or 4 minutes have come 2 from Tom Curran and 1 from Pádraig Lenihan. Let's see Barna lead, playing with the breeze in the first half by 8-6. But certainly we still have another minute or so to go of the added on time here. The Caltra have possession over on the far side outside the 45-metre line. Driving forward over there is Owen Nocton, trying to get a response back to those last 3 scores from Barna and the Furbica, because they've really gone at it here as the ball comes across the space of the goal in there, but Barna are back there in numbers and they can get the ball away. So John, we're just coming up on maybe 1 minute left here, I'd imagine, by the look on the scoreboard, or maybe a little bit less as the clock ticks down towards 33:30. Initially we're told 3, then we're told 4. Now we have a shot coming from out the field for a 2-pointer for Barna and a Furbica. But I can tell you that that's the 8 wide for the Guelph side in this first half, playing with the breeze. So they may rue those misses at the end of this game when referee Ronan McNulty will blow the full-time whistle later on. But Alan Nocton has got 2 points for Caltra. Luke Cosgrove has got a point. Oran Lockery, Owen Nocton and Keelan Murray have got all their scores. We've had 4 points for Sean Dunn, 2 two-pointers. Keane Hernan with the opening score for Barron and the Furbica, 2 for Tom Curran and 1 for Pádraig Lenihan. As the ball breaks in the middle of the field, Hernan goes up for it and it breaks again. And that's one thing that Barron and the Furbica have got today. They've won the battle out around the middle of the field. They've either caught it cleanly or won the breaks. But coming up on just before the halftime whistle here, there's a shot coming in from Barron and the Furbica, but it goes into the hands of the goalkeeper. Ronan McNulty, John, blows the halftime whistle. There you have it. It's halftime here in Kenny Park, and Barron and the Furbica lead. Barron and the Furbica 8, Caltra 6, John.
1: Thanks for that. Let's head to Tuam Stadium, St. Brendan's, Carlos Strachan. Ollie.
4: Yeah, great save there by Shane Delaney, who's the goalkeeper for St. Brendan's, and for the first time after Shane tipped that shot from Oisin O'Brien over the bar, it means the Carlistran lead 5-4. We had a very similar pattern right through the game. Four times St. Brendan's led, four times Carlistran came back, so we were at 4-4 just before you joined me, and there was that point and that effort from Oisin O'Brien after he himself had punched a point a few minutes before that to level up at 4-4, and that puts Carlistran ahead at 5-4. Really well contested game, two fabulously fit teams, really motoring well, and this one will probably go down to the wire like last year. Of course, we won't have extra time this year as we did in last year's quarterfinal because it's a group match, so both of these sides will be anxious to get off to a winning start. But right now it's Carlistran who've had to work doubly hard to wrest back the initiative, and they lead 5-4. I left you at 2-2 after 7 minutes. Then Carl Healy scored another beautiful point, cancelled out by Timmy Madden for Carlistran, left it at 3-3. Harry Holmes got a punch point, and that was replied to by a similar effort by Oisin O'Brien before O'Brien then took a fine pass, went for goal, drove it with the left peg. It was heading for the top corner, but again Delaney between the sticks was anxious to make sure he got a hold of that and tip it over the bar. So it's come out for a 45 for Carlistran as we speak. 21 minutes on the clock, 5-4 to Carlistran.
1: Thanks for that, Ollie. Let's head to Oisin Noon. Let's get the latest on this one. Kilconley on Carrua, Oisin.
5: John, there's a good pace to the game here. Both teams taking advantage of the good ground, good conditions and good weather we have here today. There's been, when we last spoke, it was 2-1 in favour on Carrua. They currently hold a 2-point lead, 5-3 over Kilconley. Great pace from the likes of Conal O'Conila, Keelan McDonagh and Keane O'Donnell. Onino Coulon added their latest score, whilst Cian Murphy has provided important responses for Kilconley, who got their first score from play after 20 minutes. It's a good game here so far. Expect this one to go down to the wire. Thanks, John.
1: Thanks, Oisin, and we'll be back to him as well. Tuam Stars have got their first point, Paduk Thurraid have got two, so it's Paduk Thurraid leading by 2-1. 7 minutes gone, first half, commercial break. We will be going over to Tuam Stadium, or over to Pier Stadium in a few minutes, but we've got the 5 o'clock to bring you from Ballybrit. That's next.
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1: store. New news and dead notices for Galway will follow immediately after this race, but it is the 5 o'clock. The Bath Shack maiden over a mile and a half a furlong. Let's head out to the ring and George.
13: Thanks, John, and you're welcome to the ring for this maiden that looks a light petty heat for I'm looking around the ring, but Royal Bones was my idea of the winner earlier today. This, even with Glyndor still in the race this morning, I thought Royal Bones would be value. But Glyndor was withdrawn this morning, as was Tijana, number three, and number five, and Ahadrum Boy was withdrawn by order of the stewards, and that leaves Royal Bones the favourite 13-8. It was as big as 5-2 on the machine just a while ago, but that is gone, and it now shows at 13-8 on some boards. It's a strong favourite, this general show, though. 7-4 is the general show. Number 12, Sure Nomad from the Andy Slattery yard, who was fourth in the Dundalk maiden last December and then came up in next effort was at Goran Park. And that wasn't a bad effort, and has had a break since then. And it's the mount of young Andrew Slattery Jr. That's a 9-2 shot, or 7-2 shot. Then bring in Bang Bang from the Noel Mead yard. And Bang Bang has an official rating of 74 and was behind Glyndor, who was the original favourite overnight for this contest when last seen. It certainly has its supporters and interesting. The bookmakers keeping that at 9-2. It's a fifth of the odds here, first three. So they're keeping the front three on side. 7-4 Royal Bones, 7-2 Sure Nomad, and then 9-2 Bang Bang. Rest Your Mind, number four. The old man, Mrs. Claire Gleeson, trained by Gerald Leary in the mount of Billy Lee. That Rest Your Mind is a 7-1 shot. Rest Your Mind, who ran at this track last October, but that was on desperately heavy ground, so you could probably discard that. They're starting to lower them now, and the favourite is Royal Bones, I say now, 6-4, some boards flashing 6-4. Well backed horse, this Royal Bones, 130 Sure Nomad. The two of them are really, they were anything outside the front two. Even Bang Bang, I think, could be to the delight of the bookmakers, even his third favourite at 9-2. It's, I know it's a maiden that has much depth into it, won last year by Blue Moon Boy for Andrew Kinnardens at 22-1. That was Andrew's first winner at the Galway Festival last season. Just looking at a few others, Rogers there is represented by Chloe's Boy, number 6, of course. Grand's Boy won a while ago, but Royal Bones now 11-8. They're short about Royal Bones. Well back this Royal Bones on the track. Jessica Harron's team have been in good form so far this week, causing a bit of a hoo-ha is Dora Zando, the Mick Mulvaney runner. I'm actually talking to a lad earlier on who actually tipped me this up earlier on. He says it'll run a good race, and says this Orlando, they think that it'll step up from an effort at Down Royal last time out, that it was the second run, it was a debut effort, had been at Fairy House last year. So Chloe's Boy is now Harry Rogers' entry is causing a bit of hoo-ha at the stalls. Saliba looks to be probably the one that will go very in, 3-0, and what happened there? Lamar Valley and Romantic War is in. Quincy Lady of John McCall to go in. That gets a hoosh. Whoop. Now out again. They'll try once more with her and go again. Quincy Lady is loaded. And just the Saliba will be last, I think. That's Saliba. to second in the Jessica Harrington runners. The Harrington runners are drawn in 14 and 15 right out on the outside. That's the one thing against the favourite here, might be the draw. But once it comes, if it gets away on terms, every chance. And we can take commentary in association with Boyle Sports.
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14: War in that leading group also. Chasing the early pace is Starzando. Bang Bang not far off them as they settle down. And head on, having covered a couple of furlongs. Going along in front, Romantic War has improved up on the outside of Sure Monad. Close up Royal Bones on the outside, the green and white of Saliba. And they're followed in fifth place by Bang Bang. Starzando pushed along for a few strides. And they're followed towards the top turn on the inside, the white and blue of Rest Your Mind. Behind Rest Your Mind is Desert Swing. And then Chloe's Boy to the outside of Lamar Valley towards the back. At this stage is King Charles and pushed along the back marker Quincy Lady. They've less than half a mile to race as they run downhill. Romantic War in the lead, tracked in second by Royal Bones. On the inside, Sure Monad is close up with the green and white of Saliba. Bang Bang in green and yellow. On the outside in red and white, pushed along is Starzando as they begin to climb, approaching the straight. Romantic War with Royal Bones alongside. Starzando makes headway around the outside of Saliba, also trying to improve his Bang Bang. And round the outside is Rest Your Mind as they swing for home. The leader is Royal Bones, chased now by Saliba. Around the outside, Rest Your Mind stays on behind them on the inner Sure Monad, but it's Royal Bones out in front. Chase in second place in the white and blue by Rest Your Mind, who's finishing well. Rest Your Mind sweeps by on the outside as they go to the line. Rest Your Mind beats Royal Bones. Sure Monad third, Bang Bang in fourth.
13: And that's, as I mentioned just beforehand, Mrs. Claire Gleeson's Rest Your Mind, Billy Lee. That's his sixth winner of the week. 15-2 returned, trained by Gerard O'Leary, and runs down the favourite Royal Bones in the shadows of the post. A good victory for Mrs. Claire Gleeson. Here we have number four, Rest Your Mind, wins the races. Second, number nine, Royal Bones. And third is number 12, Sure Nomad. And those of us that were fancying Royal Bones thought we were ready to collect, but ran down close home by Rest Your Mind. Not the first time the Gleesons have had their colours carried to success at Ballybrit.
1: Thanks for that, George. I'm going to go very quickly over to Tuam Stadium, St. Brendan's, Carla Strand. Halftime whistle has gone there, Ollie Turner.
15: Yeah, and it's Carla Strand who lead 9-4, John. So this is a tale of two quarters. The first quarter, St. Brendan's edged it, very competitive. Four times they led, 4-3. They were ahead of Carla Strand after 16 minutes. And then it all went pear-shaped. They haven't scored from there to halftime. Carla Strand have taken over. They've scored 6 points on the bounce, including a 2-point free from goalkeeper Kieran McDonough. Other scores from Shane Graney with two, and two from Oisín O'Brien. Carla Strand suddenly look comfortable. They lead at halftime 9-4.
1: Thanks for that, Ollie. We're just waiting at halftime. Time to come from the other game between Kilconnelly and Carrua. The latest on that one was Kilconnelly were trailing on Carrua by 5-3. They're into injury time. And also, just to mention that it is now 4 points each between Oughterard and Tuam Stars. They've played 18 minutes. We will be going over there after news.
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18: Good evening, I'm James Verley. Our top stories at 5. Spain plans to install a 500-metre barrier on the border of its North African enclave, Ceuta. Galway spiritual healer received suspended prison term for sexually assaulting teenager on flight. And earthquake near Italian city of Naples leaves at least 21 injured. But first this hour, there's a heavy Gardaí presence in the city centre this evening as a large group of counter-protesters gather around County Hall. This is in response to a much smaller gathering of far-right protesters calling for Mayor of Galway City, Councillor Helen Ogbu, to be removed from her role. The initial protesters were due to gather at Father Burke Park from 12 noon. Groups such as Galway Anti-Racism Network organised a counter-protest on social media during the week. Videos of proceedings show a line of Gardaí separating both groups.
19: Do you want them? Do you really want them?
18: Spain says it plans to install a 500-metre barrier on the border of its North African enclave, Ceuta. It's after 60,000 migrants crossed into its territory from neighbouring Morocco in just 24 hours. At least 86 people died, some drowning and others in a stampede. EU leaders have called for a unified response to mass crossings. Dr. Omer Schatz is from a legal hub which challenges EU migration policies.
19: Every person has a right to leave any country for any reason. And every person has a right to enter in any country for the purpose of seeking asylum. And once they are there in Ceuta, you have to provide them the food and the water. And there is also a duty to investigate what happened to people who drowned.
18: There's been an earthquake near the Italian city of Naples. At least 21 people were left injured when the 4.7 magnitude tremor hit last night. It's the strong earthquake the southern Italian region has seen in 40 years. A 59-year-old spiritual healer and farmer from Galway received a fully suspended prison term for sexually assaulting a then 16-year-old girl on a transatlantic flight. Patrick Noon of Kilconnell Ballinasloe received the suspended 20-month sentence for two counts of sexually assaulting an American teenager on a Boston-bound flight from Shannon Airport in November. Maggie Chambers has this report, which listeners may find distressing.
20: Ennis Circuit Court heard that Noon groped the teenager, kissed her arm, moved his hand to her thigh, and then stuffed his hand down the back of the seat, grabbing her buttocks. The teenager told the court in a victim impact statement that Noon said he was on his way to New Hampshire to heal a house. A father of four daughters, Noon said he had five or six whiskies before getting on the flight and was on medication at the time. Noon was allocated a window seat on the flight, but sat in the middle to be beside the teenager. After the teenager alerted cabin crew, the captain was told of the incident and flew the aircraft back to Shannon, where Noon was arrested. When questioned by Gardaí, Noon claimed to have no recollection of what he had done. A probation service report on Noon concluded that he is at low risk of reoffending. His name will be registered on the Sex Offenders Register.
18: Government Minister and Galway West TD Noel Grealish reportedly attended a Conservative political gathering in London earlier this year. The event was co-founded by Canadian psychologist Jordan Peterson and dubbed an anti-woke Davos. Attendees of the Alliance for Responsible Citizenship, or ARC, included Trump administration officials and was addressed this year by Britain's reform leader Nigel Farage. It was also addressed by other mainstream figures, including British Conservative Party leader Kemi Badenoch. The Irish Times reports that the department confirmed his attendance at the ceremony in a personal capacity. The Minister of State for Agriculture entered government as part of a group of other independent TDs for supporting the coalition. Activist Greta Thunberg has addressed crowds at All Together Now on a stage that read, "Love is the Answer." A special message of peace event brought activists and artists together on day two of the festival. The event focused on solidarity, peace and calls for action on issues facing people around the world. Greta told the crowd to get out of their comfort zone.
21: Why I am unable to give hopeful speeches is that people use hope as an alibi not to do anything. Hope is not something someone can give to you. Hope is something you have to create. We have to get out of our comfort zones, take action, organize, and demand action.
18: Kneecap and Christy Moore are among the artists playing at Curramore Estate today. And finally this hour, a city teacher has been announced as the new president of the ASTI. The ASTI is Ireland's main second-level teachers' union and represents 21,000 teachers nationwide. From today, Richie Bell will take up the position of president for 1 year. Richie is a teacher of history and religion at Colossian Muir Maher at St Mary's Road. He says it's a privilege and an honour and spoke to us about the issues he'd like to focus on during his tenure.
22: There are issues still around the Leaving Cert and we need to deal with some of those issues going forward. There's issues around curriculum and the subjects themselves. There's issues around the threat of AI and its impact on the assessment process. There's issues around the amount of percentage that is being given to the project work, or the AACs as they're referred to, the weighting that they get in terms of the exam itself.
18: It's 10 minutes past 5 on Galway Bay FM. Now the death notices for Galway. Eamon Fahy Mulrook Ballandreen, reposing at Corliss Funeral Home, Kinvara, tomorrow Sunday from 6:55. Mass for Eamon Fahy on Monday at 12. Funeral afterwards to Drumacoo Cemetery. 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Funeral afterwards to Dysart Cemetery. 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Bridget Orbridge Kane, St John's Terrace, Henry Street, Galway City. Reposing at O'Flaherty Funeral Parlour, Munster Avenue, from 4:30 until 5:30. Mass for Bridget Kane at St Ignatius Jesuit Church, Sea Road, on Monday at 10. Funeral afterwards to Rahoon Cemetery. Family flowers only, donations to Aware. Mary May Burke, Ní Fahí, Lacamore, Turlochmore, and formerly of Parkgrave, Ballyglunin, Tuam. Reposing at Our Lady's Chapel, Laca today from 4, with removal to the Church of Our Lady of Knock, Laca at 6. Mass for Mary Burke tomorrow at 2, removal afterwards to Laca Old Cemetery. Kay Nicholson, Ní Lynham, Woodlands Green, Renmore, and formerly of Curro, Ballycumber, County Offaly. Reposing at Oris Nefa on the grounds of the Church of St. Oliver Plunkett, Renmore, tomorrow Sunday from 5, with removal at 6:30 to the church. Mass for Kay Nicholson at 12, funeral afterwards to the new cemetery, Boher Moor. House private, no flowers by request, donation to St. Vincent de Paul or Cree. Paddy Murphy, Kilcurriff, Cummer, Tuam. Reposing at St. Colman's Room, adjoining St. Colman's Church, Curriff Inn, tomorrow Sunday from 5:30. Removal at 7 to the church. Mass for Paddy Murphy on Monday at 10. Funeral afterwards to Cummer Cemetery. Sister Nano Brennan, Presentation Convent, Presentation Road. Reposing at Keneally's Funeral Home, Flood Street, tomorrow Sunday from 4 until 6. Removal afterwards to St. Joseph's Church, Presentation Road. Mass for Sister Nano Brennan on Monday at 11. Funeral afterwards to Rahoon Cemetery. 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
1: Thanks to James for that. Tuam Stars have raced into an 11 points to 4 lead over Oughterard. Remember, you can watch that game on Galway GAA TV. I wanted to remind you of that as well. That if you do want to get the opportunity of actually watching the game in its entirety, you can do that. It's Galway GAA TV. Check it out. And that game is live. But I'm going to go back to very quickly around the grounds. We know the halftime situation as regards a lot of the games, and we now know that it has turned out to be a good one for Carla Strand, leading St. Brendan's 9 points to 4. Abarna na Forbacha leading Caltra 8 points to 6. Second half of that's underway. On Carrua Kilconley, that is a halftime. Oisín Nuam.
5: Halftime score here in Clonburr, on Carrua 7 points, Kilconley 4 points. Goalkeeper James O'Flaherty hit a crucial two-pointer free at the very end of the half there to extend what was a slim lead for Ankararua. They've been well-deserving of their lead. Lots of energy, plenty of running in them. Kilconley lost their focal point in attack early on when Teddy Kerrigan was forced off with injury. However, Keane Murphy has done well being his replacement. David Prendergast has had a quiet game so far with tight marking from Ruan O'Donnell, however provided a fine score from play after 24 minutes. Kilconley we're just getting ready here now, John, for the start of the second half. 3 points in it.
1: All right, thanks for that, Oisín. We'll come back to you again a little bit later on. But I want to get over to Darren Kelly next. But before I get to Darren, I'm going to go to Tommy Devan, because Barna Forbacha, the opportunity for Oughterard, has actually gone over the bar at 2 pointers. So the gap is now closed. It's now 11 points to 6 in favour of Tuam Stars. 29 minutes gone in the first half. Tommy Devan, has the second half of Caltra Barna got underway? I'd say it has now at this stage.
0: Yes, indeed, John. 9 minutes gone in the second half here, and it's a two-point ball game. Barna na Forbacha 9 points, Caltra 7. Remember, at halftime it was 8-6 in favour of Barna na Forbacha, but Tom Curran made it 3 at the start of the second half, 5 minutes in, before Owen O'Kelly got a point for Caltra then, 60 seconds later, to leave still 2 points between the sides. Barna na Forbacha on the attack here, and we'll tell you now that there's a shot about to come in. maybe in around the house here, a goal chance off, fisted up and over the bar by the number three, Seamus Kennedy. Good work there. Possibly a goal chance, but nonetheless, it's a point. It's gone over the bar. They hit eight wides, Barron and Furbeck, in the first half playing with the breeze. But they've really managed to come into the game in this second half in the opening 10 minutes here now, as a couple of substitutes being made on the far side. So still all to play for, John. 3 points between the sides, but big 20 minutes to come here in Athenry. It's Barron and Furbeck at 10, Caltra 7.
1: Second half about to get underway, by the way, in the game between Carla Strand and St. Brendan's. Carla Strand leading that by 9 points to, by 9 points to 7. The other match, that 5 o'clock kick that's underway at the moment, Tlinnamaddy Menla. I'll be going there in just a moment. But before we do, I'm going to go back to James Doyle. Galway United in that FAI Cup quarter final, that Women's Club Orange FAI Cup quarter final, where they are taking on Sligo Rovers. Remember, United were to win this, they would find themselves in the FAI Cup semi final for the very, very first time. James, what's the latest?
2: Well, 60 minutes gone here in Headford. It remains scoreless. Galway United nil, Sligo Rovers nil. Galway United were the closest team to getting themselves a goal, and who else but Emma Doherty, the former Sligo Rovers player, just struck to the right and wide. Two very, very good teams so far. It's very evenly matched. Galway United passing the ball very, very crisply. A lot of intent with their movement. The Sligo Rovers have been shutting up shop, and they have themselves a free kick. Galway United do. It is Niamh Farrelly who step over. It's going to be Remini Tillotson who cut it short to Lucy Jane Grant, and just struck to the right and wide. That was a brilliant outside the shot effort from Lucy Jane Grant. Just brought the ball into the D, but it was unfortunately not troubling Bonnie McKinnon in the Sligo goal. Sligo Rovers have been in fantastic form as of late. They're taking that into this game. They're making this a bit of a grudge match, as any good Connacht derby is. But nearly 20 minutes gone here in Headford, it still remains Galway United nil, Sligo Rovers nil.
1: Thanks for that, James. Now we're going to head over to Duggan Park in Ballinasloe, because the intermediate championship meeting of Tlinnamaddy and Menla is underway and has been for the last few minutes. Darren Kelly.
3: John, thank you very much. Welcome here. 15 minutes gone, approaching the quarter hour. It's Menla in front by 1 point. Menla 3 points. Tlinnamaddy 2 points. In a good competitive contest so far, littered with a few unforced mistakes from both teams. But the opening score of the game, superb two-pointer by Niall Carty from Menla. I'll get them the advantage. We'll tell you more in a second. Because Ryan Duffy has the ball, trying to work his way inside the Menla defence, looking for support. And it'll come out to McDarry Garrity, who will try and go for the equaliser. The Menla defence holding it up at the moment. But I was telling you about Niall Carty getting the orange flag on 6 minutes for the opening score of the game. Tlinnamaddy hit back to Michael Heenan to reduce the deficit, but then it was a score for Thomas Melody. Then a 3 points to one to Menla. The last score of the game, a free by Michael Fox with Tlinnamaddy after a foul on Luke Dibley, has brought it back to a 1 point ball game as Menla go for another long 1-on-1 situation inside. This might work out for Donal Loftus. Donal Loftus shot, a goal! A goal for Menla! And Donal Loftus puts the ball into the back of the net, and Menla get their opening goal. I was going to tell you the conditions absolutely superb here. The sun is out. There is a bit of a swirling breeze in Menla's favour in the first half, but I don't think he could use the elements for the reason for that. It was an excellent ball in by Kevin Riley. Donal Loftus has been the target man, managed to hold the ball, turn his marker and get a shot, leaving Eat no doubt, no chance, and Menla have a goal. Tlinnamaddy scored 3 goals when they last met a couple of years ago in the championship. It was 2024, 3-9 to 1-9, but it's Menla who got the first goal here, John, as we just watched this attack. Before we hand back to you, as Jack Jordan sends the ball down the left-hand side, will they try and set up another two-pointer to give themselves distance? Or they'll come back to the 45. We'll leave it at that. 16 and a half minutes gone in the first half. It's Menla 1-3, Tlinnamaddy 2 points.
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1: So you have it, there you go at the moment. Latest, Barron and Furbeck are 9 points, Caltra 7 points in the Senior Football Championship. In the Intermediate Championship, Carew are 7 points, Kilconley 4 points, half-time gone there. Carla Strand 9 points, St. Brendan's 4 points. Second half, by the way, in both matches, I've been told, is now underway. In the Senior Football Championship, it is turning out to be an interesting one from the perspective of Tuam Stars, because they are 13 points to 5 up now on Uachtaráin. The half-time half-time whistle has gone in that game. And in the Intermediate Championship, as you've just heard, Menlo have got a goal. They lead now Glenamaddy by 1-3 to 2 points. We're going to take a commercial break. Second half in those games. And latest in the soccer, all next.
4: 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It's Gary from Galway Bay FM. 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
1: Perfect timing, Tommy Devan. I killed that microphone because I was going to say you got a text, Tommy.
0: Hello, John. How are you getting on? You're welcome back here. 17 and a half minutes gone. It's a one-point ball game. Barron is still lead, 11 points to 10. Sean Fain has come on for Caltra. He's in around the small square there. The ball is sent in, but that's not what the biggest roar is for. The biggest roar is for number 6 from Barron and the Furbica, who's on the possession of the ball now. Sean Fitzgerald has been introduced in the last couple of seconds here for Barron by their manager, Ger Butler. So a big roar from the Barron supporters there for the introduction of Sean Fitzgerald. But it's all about the points at stake here now with 12 minutes to go. We told you that the last update was 10-7 in favour of Barron and Furbica. Dara Costello got a point shortly later to make it 11-7. But here go Barron looking for another score now. Barron and Furbica back out the field. Free player this side the field. Transferred over. They should have a shot at the post, but they have decided to hold on to it. There's any amount of players that could have a go here. The last one to get it is Costello, and he's going to drop it in and drop it into the hands of the goalkeeper, Oran Lockery. But Oisin Butler with a point from play. And then Luke Cosgrove with a two-pointer for Caltra has reduced the deficit to just a one-point ball game here now, and Caltra on the attack again. There's certainly John Fitzgerald in with a heavy tackle over there as the Caltra player puts hand up to the referee. The ball has gone out over the sideline. The referee is not giving a free. John Fitzgerald was going for the ball and he's got it, and it's on the sideline on the far side of the field. John, 12, maybe 11 and a half minutes to go here of normal time. There's only a point between us, but it's really heating up here in Kenny Park. Barron and the Furbica, 11 points. Caltra, 10.
1: Thanks indeed for that. 11 points to 10. I'm going to go over to Ollie Turner. Second half underway now in the meeting of Carla Strand and St. Brendan's, where Carla Strand were 5 points up when last we heard from Ollie. What's the latest?
8: Yeah, a bit of a ragged second half, but Carlow Strand haven't scored in the second half, and St. Brendan's have come right back at them. They've reduced the gap to 3. It's 9 points to 6 to Carlow Strand. The only 2 points of the half from Carl Healy and a Paddy Downey free, both for St. Brendan's. So Carlow Strand, after 10 minutes, looking for their first score of the second half, but there's no sign of it coming, and they really are snatching at a lot of shots. Johnny McGrath had a great opportunity of a point, but put it to the right and wide. And St. Brendan's are growing in belief here that they could get back into this game, despite the fact that they went the entire second quarter without scoring. In the first half, St. Brendan's led 4-3 after 15 minutes, but then didn't score again until 4 minutes into the second half. But now it's Carlow Strand who are finding it tough to raise the white flags as they're attacking the Town goal, which we've always believed was the scoring goal. Well, not so today, as St. Brendan's now come really with purpose to try and reduce the gap still further. Shot from the left-hand side, dropped out across the goal and wide. The chance came from Owen Nocton. But 9 points to 6, Carlow Strand lead. We've 11 minutes played in the second half, John.
1: Thanks for that. Let's head over to Ancarrua and Kilconnelly. Oisín.
5: It's been an exciting second half so far here in Clonburgeon. Kilconnelly have come out making a great start to the second half with 4 consecutive points to retake the lead. Sorry now. Ancarrua just after hitting the post. It's been that type of game. Owen Nó Cualann has provided a response before Brian O'Malley restored Kilconnelly's lead. However, just 2 minutes ago, on the 40th minute, Conal O'Connella had a race with Shane Danaher, who initially got to the ball first. Danaher was first to get to the ball, but a fumble in possession led to Owen Nó Cualann providing Conal with a goal opportunity. However, his shot hit the post in what was a fairly chaotic play down Kilconnelly goal end. The score reads Kilconnelly 9, Ancarrua 8. It's an exciting game here in Clamber.
1: All right, thanks for that. So it is, it's 9-8 to Kilconnelly, and we're going to go back to Darren Kelly as well in just a moment, because I want to get a latest on what is going on in the game between Menla and Glenamaddy. Also, just to bring up to speed, as I said, 13 points to 5, Tuam Stars Leinster Ireland in the Senior Football Championship. That is at half time. As a quick glance to the screen to tell me that Leinster Ireland are actually coming back out onto the field for the second half. The 5:35. The next race at Ballybrid, we're going to be going there as well in a couple of minutes. But Darren Kelly gives the latest there.
3: You might be going to Ballybrid quicker, John, because we've no further score since you were last with us about 10 minutes ago. It's still Minna 1-3, Kilimani 2 points. Both sides moving the ball into attacking positions, but lacking the end product to make the score count. Michael Fox trying to create something here for Kilimani at the moment. To get Minna on the other side, trying to isolate a 1-on-1 situation that led to that goal from Donal Loftus earlier on. But no doubt both dressing rooms will have some harsh words with their players at half time, because it hasn't quite lived up to what we would expect between these two teams when they get together. Now, Kilimani might do something about this before half time. Jack Dibley tries to fist it over, and it's been just tipped away by one of the defenders. Danger not being averted, another effort for Gilimani, and has it gone over the bar? It has gone over the bar. We just confirmed the score before we hand back to you there, but it's the first score in the game in quite some time. Gilimani, it looks like Ryan Duffy is the man that got it, and it's a Gilimani point anyway on 26 minutes, so it's back to a 3-point ball game. I was right, Ryan Duffy is the man with the point for Gilimani, John. 26 minutes gone, it's Gilimani 3 points. But Menla and Frudge, they have 1-3.
1: All right, thanks for that, Darren. Back for more as well from him. 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
16: Up, Galway. It's festival.
1: I'm so sorry about that. Barna has gone 13 points to 11 up on Caltra. Now 25 minutes gone in the second half of that game, and the ball's been thrown in regarding Toomstars. Oughterard Toomstars leading by 13 points to 6. But it's time to head over for the 5:35 at Ballybrit to George.
17: Thanks, John. You're welcome back to Ballybrit. And after the Bath Shack Maiden, we're on now to the Ardlon Hotel Handicap. Over 7 furlongs without 11 Rhythm King, 12 Chester Nimitz, and 14 My Time to Shine here. And as a wholesale gamble been going on the last while about this Sadair, who looked a home for all money here on the Tuesday evening, only for it to collapse in the last 50 yards when Lady Arwen from the clouds, like Sadair was home and hose in the last 50 yards. Here comes all those that supported collapsed in the stand. But this thing came to Lady Arwen for Conor O'Dwyer, which was great to see. And Billy Lee, who I think that was his 7th winner of the meeting, I think, there in the last track. He looks home and hose in the Pat's Mullins Trophy, anyways. 6-4 about Sadair. Would you be taking that? I certainly wouldn't. Do I think he'd win? Yes, I do. As Billy goes for win number 8. Apache Outlaw, who was ran well at this track last season, is £3 lower than a couple of good placed efforts last season. That is second favourite at 4-1. The Sweet Escape from David Lochnan in the UK, the mounted Declan McDullough, very well drawn in stall number 2, is a 7-1 shot. It'll be great to see David have a winner. He's brought over a couple of runners here this week, and it'll be great to see him have a winner. It certainly, you know, be great for the locals here as well. He meant returning here. Storm of Virtue is a 9-1. Minon View is a 10-1 shot. Another one some people give a chance is Fuela for the Andrew Slattery Yard. Fuela, who was a winner back in May off a pound higher market here at Down Royal. That was on good ground as well, and was behind a few of these in that race that we saw. We were talking about where Sadair was beaten by Lady Arwen. Just looking at those up at the stalls there, Storm Avertus from the Morris Ahern Yard for Lee Roach. Would that ever lightly strike twice? Morris, of course, who was successful in the finale yesterday with Lee Roach aboard. Lee chasing his third winner of the week in this particular contest. But Sadair is going to go off favourite. 6-4, those are a ridiculous price. 11-8 on another board. It's crazy price in a handicap like this. Look, give us 3 minutes later, it could be a great price, but they're all in. Sadair the last. We can take commentary, John, in association with our sponsors, Boyle Sports.
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2: Fuala is close in the inner, Minon View just behind them with Apache Outlaws. They continue on towards the 5 furlong point, nearing the turn at the top of the hill.

0: Towards the outer, as they head on, passing the 3 furlong pole, La La Lucrative. Within a length in second is the Sweet Escape, and they're chased a length and a half back by Fuela. Minon View tries to improve on the outside of Buttermere Ridge. Apache Outlaw getting a run through on the inner as they approach the turn in. La La Lucrative still leads. The Sweet Escape has come under pressure. Fuela the inside. Apache Outlaw is next, making headway behind him in blue and white is Sanair. But heading to the furlong pole, La La Lucrative leads. Fuela trying to challenge between the leader and the Sweet Escape. Down the outside, Apache Outlaw is coming home well. Sanair behind them, spread across the track. In the centre, the Sweet Escape as they go to the line. It's tight between Fuela on the inside, the Sweet Escape in the centre. Apache Outlaw near side, fourth. La La Lucrative and Sanair was fifth.
1: We're there. Thriller, John. Fuela won. It was behind Sanair and company here the last day. Sweet Escape was involved in. Here we go.
2: Number eight and a photo. Eight and a photo.
1: Eight and a photo. It was a fair play.
3: Sorry, George, we're losing you a little bit there, but we'll try and sort that out. But it says eight and a photo. I don't know if can you. I can't. We don't seem to be able to.
1: Yes, John.
3: Yeah, George, can you hear us now?
1: Yes, John, I can hear you talking now, John. Fuela has won the races, and it's a photo.
3: No, I'm afraid we're going to just leave that for the moment. We'll get back to George in a couple of minutes when we do have clarification on that result. We're just having a little problem with it at the moment. I'm going to go back over Darren Kelly, halftime.
4: Thank you very much, John. Halftime here in Duggan Park in the Intermediate Football Championship. A one-point ball game it is. Minot 1-4, Kilmaddy 6 points. After Kilmaddy got their last score from Ryan Duffy, when you were with us, Minot hit back with a Kevin Riley point. But the last three scores going for the North Galway men of Kilmaddy as Michael Heenahan, Ryan Duffy, and a free by Michael Fox after a foul on Michael Heenahan has brought it back to a one-point ball game. A low-scoring contest littered with a lot of mistakes. There were 10 wides shared between the two teams, but the crucial score came on the quarter hour mark when Kevin Riley's ball hit the Don Loftus. He fielded it, he held it, he turned and gently tapped the ball into the net to get Minot the goal that gives him that 1 point advantage. Conditions superb here in Duggan Park, but the wind will favour Kilmaddy in towards the town goal in the second half, but certainly very, very difficult to call who's going to win this game. Half time here in the Intermediate Football Championship in Duggan Park. It's Minot in front by 1 point. Minot 1-4, Kilmaddy 6 points.
3: And Carrua have found the net. They now lead Kilconnelly by one goal and 10 points to 10 points. I'll get the story of that from Oisín Nuan. Go back to Tommy Devan to get the latest on what's happening with Barna Forbacha and Caltra. It's down to the wire, 11-10 in favour of Barna Forbacha and that. And we'll also go back to Ollie Turner to get the latest in Carlos Strand and St Brendan's. And as well, we'll be joining the lads live as well for Tuam Stars and Uachtaráid. And I can tell you that there's been a big moment in that game in the last few seconds. In fact, what we might do is I'm going to drop you, Oisín, for one moment. Let's get the story of what happened just a couple of moments ago.
5: Sprays the ball cleverly out towards the right hand side. It's a backdoor cut on here with Mannion. Mannion is coming through, pops a hand. This is a goal scoring opportunity inside. It's about Ed Collins into the net. A beautifully worked Tuam Stars goal, and they get the first score of the ball game. And it's just a brilliant, brilliant move and a brilliant finish.
6: Many hands touched that. Like, there's about four or five different players involved in that, and the main run coming from Keane Mitchell down the left hand side here, pulling the Uachtaráid team over towards the left hand side, left the space on the right hand side. A quick change around in the attack from Jamie Murphy, and the ball played back, Collins getting involved in it, 1-2 with Brian Mannion, and then the ball inside for Collins to fist to the back of the net.
3: Yes. Tuam Stars 1-13, Uachtaráid 7 points in that game in the Senior Football Championship. We will be going back there in a second. I want to go back to Oisín Nuan to find out what about that goal for on Kaharua, and also go back to Tommy Devan before we head back to Tuam again. Oisín, that goal for on Kaharua, who got it? Oisín, can you hear me?
7: Oh, hi, John.
3: Yeah,
7: There's been a big moment just here, a few minutes ago here in Clonburr. Conal O'Connella scored the goal.

0: goal after 50 minutes, with the game tied up, putting his team to a huge lead with just currently 5 minutes remaining. It was well earned. He had an earlier effort 5 minutes before that, which forced a great save from Shane Danaher into Connolly net before Connor Dunleavy collected the ball off the line. Ankararua definitely have gained a lot of momentum since that goal, with Onino Coulon and Oisin O'Loughlin adding scores since then. They're currently in a 5-point lead. Ankararua 1-12, Kilfinley 10 points, and there's just over 3 minutes remaining of normal time.
1: Oh, thanks for that, Oisin. Go back to you at full time for that. I'm going to see if we can get Tommy Devan, because the full time whistle has gone in the game between Barna Forbacha and Kilconley, and I don't think I'm talking out of school when I give you a full time result. Barna have won it by 14 points to 11, so it's 14 points to 11 and to Barna. That is a full time result in the County Senior Football Championship. I'll go back to Ollie Turner as well, and also Darren Kelly in the next few minutes. But we're going to go actually back to Tube Stadium. Tube Stars and Uachtaráin. Tube are leading by 115 to 7 points. Let's rejoin Jonathan Higgins and Kevin Dwyer.
2: Making a little dink of a run there, trying to create a goal opportunity.
3: Well, I think Mannion will just let fly.
2: Had only one thing in his mind.
3: So it's, you would say, total control now even for Tube Stars. 116 to 7 points, 10 minutes gone in the second half, and it's a difficult task to get back into the game now.
2: Yeah, and from the point of view of Uachtaráin, the management will be very disappointed, because one of the things that we're stressing to them before the game, lad, no breaches, whatever you do, no breaches. But unfortunately they lost the concentration there, created the breach, having possession of the football themselves, and that meant that the turnover was really punished with the point for
1: Tube Stars. 116, Uachtaráin 7 points. I'm just going to interrupt them for a moment because I want to get over and join Tommy Devan.
4: Yeah, thank you very much indeed, John. It's all over here, and it's ended in a win for Barna na Forbacha by 14 points to Caltra's 11. When we last spoke, it was just 1 point between the sides, and it was levelled up on 50 minutes when Owen Octon got his second point of the game at 11 points apiece. But the last three scores crucially were to come to Barna na Forbacha. Derek Cox and Porrick Lennon, with two-fisted efforts late on, would leave a 3-point gap in it in the end, and a great victory at the start of the championship for Barna na Forbacha. Disappointment for Caltra on the return to senior football. All over here in Kenny Park and Athenry, John, it's a win for Barna na Forbacha. Barna na Forbacha 14 points, Caltra 11 points.
1: Thanks for that, Tommy. Approaching half time in Moyne Villa, Galway United 0, Sligo Rovers 0. Let's head back to Tuam Stadium, St. Brendan's, Carlos Strand, Ollie Turner.
5: Yeah, only about 90 seconds left here, plus stoppages, and it's Carlos Strand who lead 14 points to 10. St. Brendan's made a good old fist of a comeback. They got back within 2 points at 11-9 after 18 minutes, after Owen Nocton landed a 2-point screamer from distance. And we really thought that St. Brendan's tails were up, but in fairness to Carlos Strand, inspired by their midfielder Stephen Lawless, the joint captain, he plucked a couple of great balls out of the sky on kickouts, took the pressure off, also linked up with a couple of moves that went forward. And Carlos Strand kicked 3 points in a row at point when Brendan's got back within two. So that was a really impressive response from them. Kieran Donlan with the punch point. Shane Graney with a tap over free that was brought forward 50 metres. And Timmy Madden, who's been excellent as well, with a point from play. So in fairness to Carlos Strand, they look like they're going to see this one out. And 3 minutes to be added on there as well. So 4 minutes of football left here, and it's 14-10 to Carlos Strand.
1: Thanks for that, Ollie. Back to you in a couple of minutes. They're into the last moments as well in the other game between Ankararua and Kilconley. And don't forget, we will be going back to Tuam Stadium, and also we will be going to the 5:35, which went to Fuela. I'll give you the SP on that now, because there was a photo finish on that. Fuela winning it at 22-1. Second, the Sweet Escape at 13-2, and Apache Outlaw was third at 4-1. And the 6:05 is the final race today from Ballybrid. That's the McDonagh Capital Investment Handicap over 1.5 miles. Oisin Noon, how much time left?
0: We're just entering injury time here, John, and there's been another goal. The same man riding the goods for Ankararua again. Conal O'Connilla rifled the net, securing victory. There's a minute or two left now to play here in injury time. The result is secured for Karlsruhe. The score is currently reading 2-12 on Karlsruhe. Kilconnelly 10 points. They've taken over since the 50th minute after a strong second half response from Kilconnelly after going down in the first half. Keane Murphy, David Prendergast and Brian O'Malley all pointed twice for Kilconnelly in the second half. But the scores have dried up since then, and it's on Karlsruhe looking like they'll take home, taking both crucial points today.
1: All right, stay there, Oisín. I'm going to keep you online. Ollie Turner, I'm going to come back to you. What's left there?
5: We're into injury time now. We've played one of the 3 minutes, and Carlos Fran lead 15 points to 10. The latest effort, substitute Keane O'Donoghue, landing that ball over the bar. And it's right that in possession at the moment is Stephen Lawless in the middle of the field, and really he has been very, very impressive, Lawless, and again has very much been to the fore. Even in the 2 minutes since I was talking to you, he's been the man in possession a couple of times. Carlos Fran coming forward now, looking to try and really put this game to bed. Their sub, that's Conor Faulkner, is on the ball at the moment, plays a little pop pass to Johnny McGrath. Is he going to punch a point? McGrath goes for the up and over, and Johnny McGrath, the county man, makes it 16-10. And you can take it, John, that the opening points in this intermediate group are going to go to Carlos Strand. They lead St. Brendan 16 points to 10. We have a minute of the injury time left to play.
1: All right, come back to you in those 60 seconds. Oisín Noonan, I'm going to go back to you. Still playing injury time. I have no doubt. Has there been any other scores?
0: Kilconnelly have added a score. There's been about 16, 17 minutes since their last score, with Keane Murphy adding a free. There's still seven between the sides as Kilconnelly are looking to force a goal chance here, surely. They've played the ball inside here. David Prendergast, the ball, the possession is loose. And Ankararua, just after recollecting possession, they're looking sure to... They'll surely see this out now at this stage. They're working the ball up the field. No other scores, John, although that man again, Conal O'Connilla, is once again threatening the Kilconnelly defence. He's been rampant all game. Several runs inside. Plenty of pace on Karlsruhe team. They've been very impressive today. Score is currently 2-12 on Karlsruhe. Kilconnelly 11 points in Clonmacnoise.
1: Yeah, I'm going to keep you online just to make sure that we have full times on both of those games. I'm going back to Darren Kelly. I can tell you that Tuam Stars are now leading Uachtaráin by 117 to 12 points. We will be going back there. In fact, that is a full time, I believe, on Karlsruhe. Kilconnelly, Oisín, is the full time whistle gone?
0: Yeah, the whistle just went there, John, as you're speaking. 2-12 on Karlsruhe. Kilconnelly 11 points. It was all level with 10 minutes of normal time remaining. But two goals from Conal O'Connilla have made the difference here today. It's a brilliant victory on Karlsruhe, who battled relegation semi-final last year. They've gotten off to a winning start here. It'll leave pressure on Kilconnelly heading into round two.
1: All right, thanks for that, Oisín. Well done. It's I'm going to go to James Doyle as well in a minute just to get a half-time and go in United Sligo Rovers. But Ollie, has the full-time whistle gone there?
5: Oh, it has, yeah. Carlos Strand finished in a plum. They got a goal with the last play of the game, a counter-attacking move inspired by great work by Keane O'Donoghue, the sub, who in the few minutes he was on made a great impression. Lovely ball down the line then, soccer style, where Oisín Graney crossed it to the unmarked midfielder tearing through the centre, Kevin Nally. St. Brendan's had pushed up looking for what would have been a consolation goal, but it went in the other end because Nally crashed it into the roof of the net for the last act of a game where Carlos Strand were made work hard. The second quarter was where they won this game. They came from 4-3 down to leading 9-4 at halftime. St. Brendan's came back at them and got within 11 points to 9. But that's where Carlos Strand really kicked on from there to the finish. And they absolutely dominated the last quarter as well. So if you think about it, quarters 2 and 4 were where Carlos Strand won this game. And in the finish, they won here by 116 to St. Brendan's 10 points.
1: Thanks for that, Ollie. And of course, the second of the games that Ollie will be at. And Oisín, of course, is also in Clonbar, with Ollie will be at Dunmore McHale's Munavé Abbey. That one throwing in at 6:15, the same time as Meath Brannock and Kilcarran Clonbarran, with that game on in Clonbar. Before that, again, you've got Annadown and St. James's. That match in Kinney Park throws in at 6 p.m. I'm very mindful the last race from Galway is 6:05, so we will be going there. But James Doyle, you've got about 60 seconds. Half time in Moyne Villa.
6: halftime here in Headford. Not much to talk about. John Goy United 0, Sligo Rovers 0, Connacht Derby with a lot of niggle in it, a lot of tactical venom in it between Phil Trill and Gavin Hughes. It's been one of those affairs, not too many chances, ball in the middle of the park, not one team really taking control of the affairs. If I had to say though, Goy United dominating the possession but not really breaking down Sligo. Eric Carlack and Alana Doherty fantastic at the back for Sligo. Cara Jordan looking dangerous going forward. Aveen Donnelly looking dangerous for Galway. Crosses in the box, not really landing to its initial target. Emma Doherty had the closest chance. She went close 15 minutes into the game. And Lucy Jane Grant, as you came to me for that last update, struck wide. They're really the only two chances on goals for either side as they go into the dressing rooms here. It looks like it's going to go the whole distance and looks like we might not have any goals here, but it is halftime here at Headford Goy United 0, Sligo Rovers 0.
1: Thanks for that, James. Back to you again in the second half, and we could have another penalty shootout like we had with the All-Ireland Cup. Tuam Stars 117, Uachtaráin 14 points. That second half is ongoing. They have 10 minutes remaining. We're going to stick with them for a while and join the commentary team there of Jonathan Higgins and Kevin Dwyer.
3: In from the sideline, has Heenan inside.
2: Yeah, holds, he's operating on the far side. He was spent a lot of time this side initially.
3: He goes where he wants, Kevin.
2: Yeah, he does, doesn't he?
3: Heenan now gets it and will look for some support. Backwards they go.
2: And when they're going for the quick switch, no, they're coming this side again, but there's only one player on this side now. McGlinchey's back up and running again. Good to see.
3: So it's another drive and run down this left-hand side for Keane Mitchell, who's running all day. Grugan flicks the ball infield. It's still going, and they recycle back towards McGlinchey, who's back up to his full support here. And then he just absolutely pings one across towards the right hand side, like William Tell with the bow and arrow. That one,
2: Rocky O'Connor is there for that one.
3: He's still going, O'Connor. Might go back where it started with McGlinchey, and he has some movement inside with Ronan Colleran. It gets it in between the 14 and 21. Shuffles, take a shot, recycles it back again. And McGlinchey looks up and first time in towards the middle. It's O'Connor over towards Murphy, and you can see the familiar names from the Tuam Stars perspective starting to come into play again. Brian Mannion, quick hand pass towards Murphy. Around in the loop they go, and Darahino now gets it. He needs some support. Darragh Rooker's behind him, but he goes down the line again. Still waiting for this shuffle. McGlinchey's hovering in the far corner here as well. There could be a long diagonal ball potentially coming here. Mannion, though, back towards Heenan again. And there's a man inside. There's a beautiful play. Can they get it on the loop? Can they get the shot away? They certainly can. It's another brilliantly worked Tuam Stars score. They've just extended out their lead. A flowing move. A brilliantly finished in the end from Luke Davin. And he's another player I think you got to add to that list of impressive Tuam Stars performers.
2: Yeah, lots of... The Tuam Stars player, you know, getting involved all the time in the game. You know, so crucial, really.
7: Connor Doherty places number 7, Keane Mitchell.
3: So Keane Mitchell departs after a brilliant display.
7: Is Jack Crane, who places number 23, Ronan Connor.
3: So a couple of changes for Tuam Stars, though. They have, most importantly, got possession. Conor Doherty gets it over towards Brian Mannion. Heavy challenge comes in over there by Killian Noon, and he is forced to turn over. A neutral out. Well, they need that and more here as they try and spark into life for really the second occasion of the half. They're looking for roles reversed of the opening half, where they dominated the opening quarter. Then Tuam Stars came into light. Tuam, they led at the interval, and they continue to lead here by 118 to 14 points. Come up and 23 minutes gone. It's Raimana now gets it on the loop just inside the 2-point arc. There's Tierney around side him. And backwards it goes towards Niall Lee. Now Matthew Tierney gets it. But he's been well tagged there by Darragh Heenan. And he's shuffling over on the right hand side. He might try and cut back on the left here. Gives the ball backwards for Darragh Crean. And he still goes, and he's still going. Nearly loses possession. Eddie O'Sullivan out coming forward. Pops the ball in field. Good challenge comes in for O'Rourke, but still on they go. And this could be half a goal scoring opportunity. Good save, though, in the end by Jarrett Creven. It needed to be. Can they force the turnover? They won't. The pass was a little bit short. And there's contact here on the Uachtaráin player. So it'll be a free towards Uachtaráin. But for a player that has been a little bit, not a lot to do from a goal scoring perspective, we'll have to, certainly got the hands warmed up there by that save a couple of moments ago.
2: brilliant save, absolutely. The only thing he's been asked to do, other than the kickouts, but he has managed very, very well for Trum right throughout the game. The only time he's been asked to do anything around the goal from a goalie point of view is that particular save, and it was absolutely super safe. Got the ball away, well away from the goal, well out to the right-hand side.
3: So it's a free, and it looks like it'll be waiting for the point of contact. It looks like it's inside the 2-point arc. It's almighty close. It's
2: no,
3: one of those.
2: It's outside. It's inside the 20-meter.
3: Yeah,
2: line,
3: so that's one of those. It'll be changed next year, but I think it will be well inside. It's just a long run up, and it has been converted. And it's Niley again. So they chip away at the deficit. 118 for Tuam Stars, 15 points for Uachtaráid.
1: And Uachtaráid, we're going to leave the boys there. Uachtaráid not going away though. Tuam Stars still have that 6-point lead with about 5 minutes remaining in that game, and Uachtaráid have possession once more. We'll be keeping an eye on that. If something happens, we'll go straight back to it. I want to get to Darren Kelly though, because Glen Amady Menlá, point between the teams at half time. Menlá leading by the single point in that game by, I think it was 1-4 to 6 points, I think it was, at the break. Let's I have to check my notes. Darren Kelly, there's so much happening. It was 1-4 to 6 points at half time. Anything happened in the second half, or has it started yet?
8: Yeah, John, you're completely right. There's a lot to be going on, John. 8 minutes gone in the second half, but you're right. It was 1-4, the 6 points at halftime. Minna have had two further scores since a point from play from their captain, Liam Carty, and won by Jack Jordan in a superb game after being set up by Kieran Dow, putting three between them. But we've had a couple of substitutions in the last couple of moments. What would be disappointing for Minna is Kevin Riley has had to go off for an injury, whether it's a permanent substitution or a blood sub, we will see. But again, and at the risk of sounding too critical of the players, there's a lot of mistakes between both teams as well. And you can just see now the little challenges starting to go in and make this edgy. Certainly when we see football, we've seen some great movements between both teams, some good defending from both sides as well. But Glen Amady just haven't really got going in the contest so far. But that being said, too, they're only trailed by 3 points. Well, Minna will feel they should have probably put more distance between the teams, especially in the first half. They'll be happy to get the first two scores in the second half. It's a free here for Glen Amady in the middle of the park. We'll quickly watch this before we go back to you. Darragh Geraghty is the man going to take the free, but the referee, Derek Rowe, is having to keep an eye on a few little bits and bobs, nothing major as such, but little niggly things now that can happen in a game like this with so much on the line. And of course, this is Championship football after on Spithill beating Clifton earlier on in this group. A very, very important game on Spithill will be the opponents for the winners. So if they take this quickly enough, there's been a yellow card given to David Riley from Minda. He literally just came on the field to play. True, he plays Kevin Riley. So we'll watch this attack quickly before we hand back to you. Darragh Geraghty playing the 1-2, trying to move it in scoring range or set up an attack. We're going to see a kick at the post by Michael Heaney. It'll be worth two if it goes over, but not to be. It goes out to the right and wide. 8 wide of the game for Glen Amady. 6 wides for Minda. We have played 9.5 minutes of the second half. It's Minda 1-6. Glen Amady, 6 points.
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1: store. Oh, we're going to leave that music because there's been another moment and a big one as well in the meeting of Tuam Stars and Uachtarard just in the last few seconds, and we'll bring that to you as soon as we can. In fact, this is we're going to take it from this stage. Actually, just a couple of moments ago, this happened.
17: Rourke wins it back at the second occasion, and Grugan's inside here, and this could be a goal scoring opportunity. It's 3-on-1. Grugan pops the ball in to wrap up the game. There we go. Tuam Stars with their second goal of the game. Ruthlessly punished in the end after helter skelter action in the middle of the pitch and drilled into the net. And Luke Davin, will he tidies up a fine personal performance with a tidy finish.
1: That is a brilliant goal for Tuam Stars. They're leading 2-18 to 15 points. The extra injury time has just started, and Uachtarard in desperate need of a goal. It is now, they've gone for a 2-pointer which has gone way out to the left and wide. So it's Tuam Stars 2-18, Uachtarard 15 points. Referee James Malloy says you better take it again. So Uachtarard really needing to speed things up. But we've got the 6:05 to bring you from Ballybrit. The last race on the penultimate day of the Galway Racing Summer Festival, the McDonough Capital Investments Handicap. We go out to the ring and join George.
18: Thanks, John, and you're welcome to the betting ring. The McDonough Capital Investments Handicap brings proceedings to a close, and there's looks a one horse book along the way here. Biggest 5-2 earlier on. Frat as second to Venetian in the handicap hurdle here earlier in the week. Well, she's now 11-8 to recoup those losses in this contest. It's a ridiculous price, and look, it could very well be a very good price. I do not know. But 11-8, I wouldn't be taking that in a handicap. The same last time, Sanair, that handicap was certainly not worth going after it at 13-8, such a tight price. That will do so. Who won this race last year is an 11-2 shot for Kevin Coleman, in this year by Rory Clary. It's then 6-1 Superficial, 8-1 Granville Street. Sir Jeremy is a 17-2 shot, and Royal Saxo is a 10-12-1 shot place. I think Royal Saxo has a chance. Tony Martin's horses are in very good form this week, and this one had a marked step up and trip from Down Royal to Limerick. Limerick and then on to Down Royal, stepped up and trip all the way, now goes over a mile and 4 furlongs, has bits and pieces of form on the continent, and I think it just might be a bit of value at 10-1. Tony's horses are in great form. But 5-4 Fratus, it's the bookmakers are really have this as a one horse book, I think. Fratus wins, bad day. Fratus gets beaten, I think they get out on the day. That will do so, though. Solid support, and that will do so into 5-1. This is the horse that won this race last year. Well, winner at Roscommon last time out of the identical mark as it was last season. But it has had a chance. Granville Street is another that has attracted a bit of support. Kieran Murphy, the mount of Jack Carney. They're all set. The finale is the McDonough Capital Investments Handicap. And we can take commentary in association with Boyle Sports.
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19: Prominent just behind the leaders in the early stages is Ivat, as they come up in front of the stands. Ephesus and Jared Huggan in the lead by just about a length. That will do so on the rail. Pillar of Hope in the centre, near side is Granville Street. The leading quartet followed at this stage by Ivat, then Tribal Moon and Erin Dunseat. Improving up on the outside is Tyre, behind them towards the inside Superficial, also tracking the leaders at this stage. Fratas ahead of the Grey Arch Enemy, followed into the turn by Royal Saxo, the one that got away on the inside as they make the turn and head into the back straight. Ephesus with Keen on the outside is Tyre, edging ahead narrowly. A length and a half away to Pillar of Hope and Granville Street. That will do so the inside. Ivat is next, but on the outside, Tribal Moon, Superficial, Fratas and Arch Enemy behind them. Followed up the far side with 6.5 furlongs to race by Royal Saxo. Sir Jeremy is next. Unterberg, the outside of the one that got away, and at the back, Doralo and Brosnatown as they continue across with 5.5 furlongs to race. Tyre has taken over, leads by a couple of lengths, followed by Ephesus, the inside of Pillar of Hope. Up on the outside is Granville Street. They're followed around the top turn by Iva, tracking them. To the outside is Tribal Moon on the rail. That will do so, and then Superficial. Fratas is next with Unterberg towards the outside, the Grey Arch Enemy to the inner. As they run downhill with 3.5 furlongs to race, Tyre leads, pressed by Pillar of Hope. Pushed along on the outside in third spot is Granville Street, and there followed towards the straight by Ivat. Behind them, that will do so, Ephesus. Fratas trying to make headway around the outside of Superficial, but passing the two and approaching the turn in. Tyre still leads from Pillar of Hope in second. Ivat trying to stay on in third. That will do so next. From the back, Royal Saxo stays on. But heading to the furlong pole, Tyre and Lee Roach out in front from Pillar of Hope. That will do so, coming home well on the stand side, going second. It's Tyre on the far side, that will do so. Sir Jeremy coming home best of all on the outside as they go to the line. Very tight, Sir Jeremy on the stand side. Might be up. That will do so, far side. Tyre was third.
18: But it looks like to me that in the very last stride, Sir Jeremy for Ciara and Clodagh Morris, jockey Paddy Hartnett and trainer Noel Mead might just have got up right on the line and has beat last year's winner. That'll do so in the second place. Then back in third place we have Tyre, and then fourth place is your winner, number 16, Sir Jeremy, a second of the week for the master of two vast stables, Mr. Noel Mead. That was late.
20: That was late. We were late the other day. We were late again today. I said to him, don't go too early. I didn't expect him to be that late.
18: Is it the blood pressure monitor?
20: He's sort of gave away a good position up the back. But look, he's up so straight.
18: Well done, Noel. Many congratulations. That's Noel Mead, John, winning trainer of the finale today. Sir Jeremy, Paddy Hartnett, the winning jockey, 11-1. Number 8 is second. That will do so, who tried to repeat last year's win. Third, number 12, Fire for Lee Roach and Morris Ahern again. And in fourth place was number 15. And 15 is Pillar of Hope for the Patrick Sweeney Yard mount of Paddy McGettigan. That brings the curtain down on day number 6 of the Ballybrid Festival. The day that Grand's Boy put County Louth's trainer Harry Rogers' name up in lights once again. Harry, a great supporter of the game, a great trainer, a great man with the ammunition he gets, and is he able to lay them out for one? A great crowd here. Tomorrow is day number 7 as we bring the curtain down on Ballybrid 2026. This is the summer festival, and let's hope also that we have a Galway success in Croke Park. The story of all that, John, will be delivered tomorrow afternoon.
1: It most certainly will, George. Thanks very much indeed. And we will be at, we're not finished. We're still on air for another 2 hours because we've got loads more to bring you. And we'll also be looking forward to Galway and Kerry tomorrow afternoon. Full time in the Primary Junior Football Championship. Headford have beaten Ballinasloe by 12 points to 10. Some water polo news, by the way, just to tell you that Ireland were taking on Great Britain. Were beaten 21-9, but Laura Casserly was Ireland's top scorer. scoring 6 in that game. So it was 8-8 at the start of the third quarter. Britain only pulled away in the end. They do have a lot of professional players in their team, and their fitness and squad strength told out in the end. But as I am being told, it was great to keep with them for so long. But fair play, Laura Castley, Ireland's top scorer in that test against Great Britain. Just for the record, by the way, Britain have players like Lucy Blinkenship and Elsie Graves. These guys are top pros. Josephine Lamont took it, and surprisingly, or unsurprisingly, all three were their top scorers with 5, 4, and 4 respectively. I'm going to get back to Darren Kelly because there's been another goal in this, and just to mention, in Scotland, Hearts are leading Aberdeen by 1-0, and St Mirren have beaten Falkirk by 2-0. But it is to Duggan Park I'm going to go. Minla, Glenamaddy in the Intermediate Football Championship. Darren Kelly, there's been another goal.
8: John, there has been another goal. This game has suddenly come to life, so that's what we're talking to you. It's currently Minlaw 2-10, Glenamaddy 10 points. We're just watching the Glenamaddy attack here. It just trickles out to the left and wide, but when we're with you, is 1-6 to 6 points, and Glenamaddy really weren't functioning, and they continued that way. Liam Carty put over a free, and Jack Jordan got a point, but then it was the goal after a kick out by Ethan O'Dowd, fell to the hands of Thomas Melody. Thomas Melody fed in Don Loftus, and he slotted in for his second goal. And it was 2-8 to 6 points favouring Minlaw. He could have had another goal beforehand after another errant kick out. He managed to slide the ball past the keeper and defenders out an open goal, but it went to the right and wide. However, after Minlaw got their second goal, Glenamaddy kind of really woke up into this game and tore back into the contest. Luke Dibney with a point, Ryan Duffy with a two-pointer, going back to 2-8 to 9 points. And it was Dylan Joyce that made a 2-8 to 10 points after a good ball in by Luke Divney. Brought it back to a four-point ball game. The last score was a free for Minlaw, a free that was won by Kieran Dowd, and it was their captain, Liam Carty, from over 50 yards, sending the pace ball over the bar for an orange flag. And that put 6 points between the teams again. So we look at the clock. 7.5 minutes to go in this game. Minlaw are still in control and favourites to beat Glenamaddy for the first time in 8 years in the championship. But this contest is not over yet. Glenamaddy have realised there's a game on here. They're getting themselves back into the game. 23 minutes gone in the second half. It's Minlaw 2-10. Glenamaddy 10 points.
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1: I'm going to take a break in a minute, but I must not forget, the action continues. One game, it's thrown in a few minutes now at this stage, and that's in the Senior Football Championship. Anna Downer taking on St. James is the second game in Kinney Park. Tommy Devan, what's the latest?
4: Yeah, thanks very much, John. We just had a score there for Anna Down to increase their lead to 4-2. It's come from the corner forward, Stephen Curley. But it was Anna Down that got off to the better start here. We played 12 minutes and they got the opening 3 scores in the opening 5 minutes of the contest here. And they came from number 5, wing back Olin Kelly, Dara Hegarty and Stephen Curley to go 3-0 score ahead. But then there was a breach. Infringement by Anna Down. St. James has got the free outside the 2-point arc. Paul Conroy duly slotted over the 2-pointer to leave it 3-2. But just as he joined us then, they're calling for another breach here now as well, as that might be about to happen. And Anna Down, don't think they have a cause to be worried there. I think there's 3 in there, but they might have a worry for a shot from out the field from Jack O'Neill. It's gone high and over the bar for 2 points. 4-2 now. That's the second 2-pointer by our 4 points to all here in Kinney Park for that second 2-pointer, and we levelled it up with 12 and a half minutes gone. So despite all the possession and domination of the football so far and their 4 scores, Anna Down find themselves level, John. 13 minutes gone here in the first half. It's Anna Down 4 points, St. James is 4 points.
1: Thanks for that. I've got news from rugby. Aveen Riley and Ailish Quinn have been announced as co-captains of the Connacht team for the women's senior interprovincials that starts next Saturday in Belfast. The Connacht team itself will be named on on Friday. So the Connacht 15th face Ulster will be named on Friday. But the clock is ticking. We have to head over for the next of our live games this afternoon. Dunmore McHale's Munavay Abbey.
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5: Yeah, underway, and it's Dara Burke, the midfielder, who's got the opening score of this game in the opening 30 seconds of this contest between Dunmore McHales and Monavay Abbey. It's a beautiful evening here in Tuam Stadium. We already had the curtain raiser where Carlisle fans left the happier after their 9-point victory over St Brendan's. But here it's the senior clash of Dunmore McHales and Monavay Abbey. Dunmore would be most people's favourites for this game, given the fact that I suppose they have been close enough to making that break into the top four that everybody talks about in the senior championship as being separated from the rest. Of course, we saw Montpellier Moylock yesterday as well. Maybe they mightn't be a million miles away from it as well. But for Dunmore, they definitely do seem to be comfortably one of the top six teams in the senior championship in recent years since they got back up from intermediate. Conor Gleeson, the Galway goalkeeper, he's in goals for them. Dunmore have a full back line of Finian Cronin, Colin Comer and Cathal Meehan. A half back line of Jake Slattery, Matthew Reddington and Rory Walken. Midfield is Sean Murray and the county man Shane McGrath. And then up front it's Dylan Brady, Thomas Gleeson and Luke Murray. And a full four line of Barry Murray, Pádraig Costello and Cullum Costello. So Dunmore will be hoping to answer that point straight away as the shot comes in and dropped into the hands of goalkeeper Dennis Farher. But already there was a call from the sideline of a breach, and that will be a free to Dunmore. The referee is Austin O'Connell from Carlisle, so he'll be happy enough that his native club were victorious. Let's look at the Monavay Abbey team. I mentioned Dennis Farher, the goalkeeper who can't gather that ball. He's between the sticks as well. He's a very experienced player for Monavay Abbey. They've got Robert Maloney, Jamie Burke and Cathal Manning. They've got Lewis Ryan, Lee Kenny and Cian Dolan. Trevor Mullins at midfield with Dara Burke. They'll be the real mainstay of this Monavay Abbey team. Alex Ryan, Killian McDade, the county man, is at 11, and Glenn Kelly. And then Paddy Mullins, Shane King and Niall Mannion. So a decent Monavay Abbey crowd here, and of course Dunmore McHales have a big support built up in recent years as well, as that free is tapped up and over the bar. So 1 point apiece, the breach led to a 13 metre free, and it's Pádraig Costello of course who takes the close range frees for Dunmore McHales. So they're the ones who will be happy to have got off the mark as well with that opening point after the score from Dara Burke from Monavay Abbey had given them the early initiative. Let's watch the first kick out then. It's a long one, and it's McGrath who goes up into the clouds to grab the ball for Dunmore, playing in their green jerseys and white shorts. Monavay Abbey as ever in their traditional colours of the red jersey with the blue hoop, as Dunmore attack the scoreboard in. McGrath outside of the right goes for a two-pointer. Oh, it's a proper kick from McGrath. A real touch of quality, and the two hands in the air, Aussie rules style by Austin O'Connell, indicates the orange flag. And that is a quality score from Shane McGrath outside of the right. We're right in line with it from the stand here to the scoreboard end. And it bent in from left to right. And a beautiful score from McGrath. And suddenly Dunmore have opened up a 3-1 lead. And already there is a marked and noticeable increase in the pace and intensity of this game, as we watch Dunmore win another kick out and drive forward. This time it's with Barry Murray, young man, as he gets it off to Costello. He goes for one, but grabbed almost over the crossbar by Dennis Farher from Pádraig Costello, who I think was just outside the 2-point arc. That would have been another one, but either way it didn't carry, and Farher put the long arms up over the crossbar to grab that one, and Monavay now can come out from the back. They get a free, and it remains 3-1 in favour of Dunmore McHales. The free from Pádraig Costello answering the point from play from Dara Burke, and then the 2-pointer from Shane McGrath. The only scores we've had so far in the opening 5 minutes of this senior championship game in Tuam Stadium. Of course, the match is coming thick and fast this weekend because no games tomorrow to allow everybody to get to Croke Park to follow the Galway ladies in their big match against Kerry. So Dunmore McHales, they've got plenty of interest in that Galway panel with Sophie Healy, one of the members of the squad. So a lot of well wishes for Sophie and the Galway girls coming from that parish as well. Of course, from Monavay Abbey, they'll be very much keeping their fingers crossed as well for a Galway victory like everywhere else in the county. Already here in Tuam Stadium, we can see there's quite a few Galway flags that are up on poles, and I presume that's also for the homecoming here in Tuam Stadium on Monday at 5 o'clock for the Galway girls. So there's a marked difference between the Tuam Stadium today and the one that we might have seen in the last couple of weeks as Galway County Council and the Galway GA get ready for that big homecoming here in Tuam Stadium. Pitch is looking absolutely resplendent, by the way. It's in perfect condition never has looked any better. And for both of these sides, no real excuses, although the ground underfoot is very, very solid. We saw that last night as well, an injury to a Milltown player in their defeat to Salthill. McGrath goes high and wins a kick out from his own goalkeeper Conor Gleeson, and now drives forward, and Dromore have an extra player over here. Thomas Gleeson has got room inside, he might just take this on himself. Gleeson is in on goal here, he might go for a goal, picks it across, has to be a goal, and it comes back off the post. How was that missed by young Barry Murray? He was almost on the goal line when he took the pass from Thomas Gleeson, but he's hit it off the left hand inside of the post. It's come back across the goal line and out and to safety. That's an enormous let off for Munavie Abbey, when surely that should have been a goal for Dunmore. It looked much more difficult to miss than to score, but in a crowded and congested goal mouth, who knows, there may have been a little deflection, but either way, from inside the 6 yard box, the final shot from Murray came off the left hand upright and has not gone into the net. So Munavie Abbey survive, and it remains Dromore McHale's 3 points, Munavie Abbey 1 point. We'll just follow this play, John, and we'll hand back to you for a couple of moments as Dennis Farher goes laterally with a short kick out. I think he's learned that the last three kick outs, Dunmore McHale's, largely with Shane McGrath, have dominated underneath it. So trying to mix it up a little bit to make sure they hold on to the ball after a bright start. Now, after over 7 minutes, Munavie Abbey are waiting for their second point on the board. Dara Burke did get them off and running, but since then it's kind of dried up for them. But either way, Munavie Abbey would be quite happy to keep this game tight and maybe low scoring for as long as possible. Done more of a much vaunted forward unit, which includes the Costlow brothers, Porrick and Cullum, but there's plenty of youth in there as well, and young Barry Murray, of course, who is lining out in that full forward line for the first time in the championship. Luke Murray, who traditionally would have been wing back, now operating in the wing forward berth. Thomas Gleeson had been at midfield, and Dylan Brady, who had been largely used as an impact sub by Dunmore over the years, now gets his chance to start. So there's a bit of chopping and changing with this Dunmore McHale's team, and in particular the forward unit from the last couple of years, where they threatened to make a big, big impact, but came a cropper against Salthill and Corrifin in the last two championships after comfortably getting out of their group. Here's another long kick out from Gleeson. It's an absolutely brilliant ball. An opportunity now for Dunmore. Looked like a pull to the ground. Referee not inclined to give the free, although the play goes on. The ball is flicked out and thrown, says the referee, by Sean Murray. And that's going to be a free out to Munavie Abbey. So again, Dunmore just not making the most of what was a very, very valuable opportunity for them, largely inspired by a long kick out from Conor Gleeson. So 3 points to one, Dunmore McHale's remain in the lead. The difference between the sides right now, a 2-pointer from Shane McGrath and Dunmore McHale's. That huge cheer will tell you that it's to do with pressure. Oftentimes, overturning the ball now will get more of a cheer than a score in the modern game, where there's so much emphasis on the press. We saw that with Mayo last week. Here's Matthew Reddington, lovely outside of the right boot into the corner, where he finds Pori Costello under the shadow of the scoreboard, now trying to turn it back onto the right. Looked like a little dummy pass inviting his brother Cullum, but really a pass that only forced Cullum out towards the corner flag. Back to the brother Porrick. Nobody else getting a look in here. The Costello brothers go for a score, cross the face of the goal and wide. So John, with coming up on 10 minutes gone in the first half, a low scoring opening, the main inspiration has been a brilliant 2-pointer from Shane McGrath, but that was 5 minutes ago. We haven't had a score since. So early stages here, it's Dunmore McHale's to the front. They lead Munavie Abbey by 3 points to one.
1: We'll be going straight back in just a minute. I'm going to go Darren Kelly. What's happening in Duggan Park?
0: John, we are in the final moments of the game. The sides are level, 4.5 minutes, and the referee has blown the final whistle just as Donal Loftus took a shot to win it for Minla. And I don't even know how quickly I can explain to you what's happened in the last couple of moments, but it's finished in a draw. Kilimaddy 17 points, Minla 2-11. That is the result when we were last with you, was 2-10 to 10 points. Minla was still in control. But we did say that Kilimaddy had kind of woken up since Donal Loftus scored his second goal of the game. And momentum is magic in the new rules of Gaelic football. And it certainly was with Kilimaddy as they thundered back into this contest. A free by Michael Fox. A free by Michael Heenan. A point from play from Conor Raftery made it 2-10 to 13 points before a 2-pointer free from Michael Heenan after a foul in Aidan Gerry. That ball was brought forward for the ball not being handed back. pulled it back to 2-10 to 15 points. And then Conor Raftery with Luke Dibley setting up a lot of these scores. Leveled the sides for only the second time on 60 minutes. 2-10 to 16 points. And then Glenamani for the first time in the game went ahead on 62 minutes with Conor Raftery on target again. And it was looking like they were going to carry this home. But Menlo managed to get an opportunity, a couple of steps against Killian Garrity. Again, the ball not being released. The referee, Darragh Crowe, happy to implement that rule straight away. Menlo brought the ball in and opted to bring it in and guaranteed the 1 point. Liam Carty, their captain, put the ball over the bar to level the sides. But then there was a chance to win it there. Just as you were coming over to us, Donal Loftus had a kick. It came off the upright of the post. That was the last play in the game. And I suppose when all is said and done, you'll have to say a draw is a fair result. Though Millar supporters won't feel that. They led this game by 2-8 to 6 points entering the final quarter. 8 points in front. But Glenamani coming back 11 points in the final quarter of this game to rescue a point. As I said, for 45 minutes, it was littered with a lot of unforced errors and some good moments. The last 15 minutes were crazy. The championship was up and running. Glenamani and Millar can't be separated. The final score in the intermediate football championship here in Duncan Park. Glenamani 17 points, Benlock 2-11, a draw match.
1: And we've still got Clare Galway, Lord Warbury to come. 6:45, Darren Kelly, thank you very much indeed. I'm going to go around the grounds very quickly because the later games are now up and running. We will start off with Tommy Devan at Annadown and St. James's. Annadown had the upper hand a little while ago, and I'm also going to go back to Oisín Nuam as well for Meath Brenna, Kilkerran, Clonburn. But Tommy, what's happening there?
4: Yeah, 4.5 minutes to go, John. They don't have the upper hand now. It's St. James's that have the upper hand, leading Annadown by 11 points to 6. Annadown led by 4 points to 2 after 12 minutes, but then we got three 2-pointers in a row for St. James's in a 3-minute spell. Jack O'Neill with the first and Jack Nolan with two that saw them go 8 points to 4 ahead. And then we had two back as well for points for Jim Cummins and Nolan Kilkelly. They left it 8-6 in favour of St. James's, but they've got the last 3 points as well from Daniel McNulty, Kevin Horrigan and Desi Hines. The lead by 5 here as we go towards half time. It's a helter-skelter stuff here, but it's St. James's, the city side, doing the better and firing over those 2-pointers, which are a big threat right throughout their park here is in Kenny Park. So 4 minutes to go to half time. St. James's 11 and a down 6, John.
1: Thanks for that, Tommy. I'm going to head to Oisín Nuam because there is also the second of the games that are on in Clonbur, and the match, as I am looking for, we'll get it back in a second, but we'll just to tell you that there is Meath Brenna, Kilkerran, Clonburn is that second game that's on in Clonbur, through it at 6:15, so they should be coming to the end of the first quarter of that one. We'll be joining Oisín for that in just a moment, and I've also got to go back to Galway United because they're in the last 15 minutes of the FAI Cup quarter final. Oisín, what's the latest there?
6: Niall Brannock's 5 points, Kilkerran Clonburn have yet to score, however they're on the attack now, but it broke loose. Niall Brannock's have had patient play, taking their points really well whilst offering up very little in defence, you know, given Kilkerran Clonburn nothing going forward. They've dominated this first quarter so far, as Kilkerran Clonburn are yet to get on the score sheet, whereas Micheál Brannock's have had 4 scores. Phelim O'Connella, Liam McDonagh provided opening early scores, while Killeen O'Curran struck a lovely 2-pointer after 8 minutes. Sean Denver extended the lead to 5. Yeah, it's all one-way traffic so far here, but early days yet, John.
1: All right, thanks for that, Oisín. Yeah, very early days yet, and Kilkerran Clonburn have a habit of scoring a lot in the second half. We'll see how it goes. I'm going to go back to James Doyle, where Galway United and Sligo Rovers are playing in that FAI Cup, and Women's FAI Cup quarterfinal that is on at the moment in Moyne Villa. A scoreless win last we heard from James. There were a couple of chances to both sides, mainly to Galway United, but they couldn't make the breakthrough. James, any breakthrough since?
21: No, unfortunately, John, it still remains scoreless here in Headford, 70 minutes gone. It feels a bit more like a game of chess rather than a football match. It's been Sligo playing a low block, mainly in all of the first half, defending valiantly. And in the second half, they've come out to play and have had the better of it in the second half. No real chances on goal to report over, at least chances that would have, well, any chance that would have troubled Amanda McCullen. There was an amazing block by Amy Tierney just before she ended up leaving the field of play. It was an incredible block getting in the way of Anna McDaniel's strike. It was Phil Trill to roll the dice first, bringing on Ava Mullins and Aisling Meaney, hoping that they can change the game. Hayley Maristo, a NCAA graduate from, I believe, Pittsburgh University, has come on for her Sligo debut. Sligo have an abundance of American players, and why not add to that with two more of their own? She has come onto the field, but they're hoping to add her spark. This game looks like it's going to go the distance. It looks like it's going to go to extra time and penalties as Aidan Donnelly plays a ball through Aisling Meaney. We'll never get to that. 70 minutes gone here in Headford, and it still remains Galway United 0, Sligo Rovers 0.
1: Thanks for that, James. Yeah, we're going to take a commercial break very shortly, but I'm just going to, Ollie Turner, going to go straight back to you. It should be coming up to half time now there.
5: Yeah, we've played just over 16 minutes, John, so we're just at the end of the first quarter. In fact, it's 6-2 to Dunmore, but here's a chance for Munavie Abbey with the two-pointer as Glenn Kelly strikes it out to the left-hand side and wide. The two-point effort came from a free awarded for a breach from Dunmore McHale, so a bit of a slip-up from Dunmore in terms of chasing possession, but they have added to their last tally. When I told you that Shane McGrath kicked a two-pointer to make it 3-1, Matthew Reddington with a fabulous point from play, and then the centre-back came forward and kicked a brilliant two-pointer as Dunmore now straight from the kick out of the ball right through, and here is an opportunity for Dunmore to work a goal as the ball is in the back, and in the end it's into the back of the net. Corey Costello finally gets it in. A massive kick out from Conor Gleeson, who has to take credit for an assist right over the top, straight into the waiting arms of his brother Thomas Gleeson, who popped it off, and eventually the ball was played to Pori Costello, who was almost on the goal line but eventually swung the left peg and put it into the net. So good timing, John. A goal for Dunmore, with the stopwatch telling us we're gone 17 and a half minutes into this first half. Dunmore now have really taken the initiative. Another clean kick out one in the middle of the field and a chance for them to drive forward, but they lead now by 1-6 to Munavie Abbey's 2 points.
1: Thanks for that, Ollie. Yeah, I think it was nearly half time. It was only first quarter gone in that. 100% correct. But there, I'll tell you, there's been a development on Arca, because in the game between Kilcairn Clonburn and Micheál Brannock, there's been a goal. Oisín Nunn.
6: Just after I was last speaking to you, John, Oisín Hines provided a wonderful goal for Kilcairn Clonburn to register their first score in this contest after 16 minutes to half Micheál Brannock's lead. He danced, skipped his way past Micheál Brannock's defence before, quite frankly, brilliant finish into the right bottom corner, leaving Ronald Whelan no chance. It's provided Kilcairn Clonburn a good foothold in this game after trailing 6 points. You know, they haven't created many clear-cut scoring chances, but this could turn their luck in this game. It looks like goalkeeper Martin Shaughnessy is stepping up to try and convert a place ball here. Just waiting for him to take the kick.
1: While waiting for that, Oisín, I'm just going to drop in and give you an update. Latest, Dunmore McHale's 1-6, Munavie Abbey 2 points, St. James 11 points, and a down 6 points. They are latest scores. They are also now underway in Pier Stadium regarding Walkillen, Nevada, Letcher Moore. We will be heading over to Jonathan Higgins and Kevin Dwyer. Back to Ollie as well, as regarding Dunmore, Munavie Abbey. Darren Kelly for Clare Galway, Orton Moore Mary, and Ben Cooley for Currafin and Carthoon Shamrocks. All of that still to come. Did that one go over, Oisín?
6: Kick went to the left of the post and wide, so Kilcairn Clonburn are still waiting for the first point of the match, though it has livened up the contest, that goal. Crucial score for Kilcairn Clonburn, well taken by Hines. Although Micheál Brannock's are on the break themselves here. And it's collected by Shaughnessy, though Liam McDonagh had a half chance there, but a half lock shot falls into the hands of Shaughnessy. It remains 6 points, Micheál Brannock's, Kilcairn Clonburn. One goal after 20 minutes.
1: Thanks very much for that, Oisín. I'm going to break away from you because the halftime whistle has gone in another of our games that we're keeping an eye on, the meeting of St. James's and Annadown, the second game in Kinney Park in Athenry this afternoon. Tommy, halftime whistle.
4: Yeah, halftime whistle just blown there by the referee, Paddy O'Griffa, and it sees St. James's lead at halftime by 13 points to 6, a 7-point advantage. The last four scores of the first half, all to the City side. Daniel McNulty, Kevin Horrigan, Desi Hines, and a second two-pointer, or a fifth two-pointer, should I say, for St. James's. The third one for Jack Nolan. That leaves them 7 up at the break, and Adon will have a bit of a breeze behind him in the second half, but it's the two-pointing accuracy of St. James's is the thing to talk about here in the first half in Kenny Park and Athenry. Big second half to come for Annadown, but St. James is 7 up at the interval. St. James is 13 points, Annadown 6, John.
1: Thanks for that, Tommy. I'm going to go back to James Doyle again. There's been chances in the FAI Cup quarter-final between Galway United and Sligo Rovers at Moyne Villa. It's Galway's last hurrah there. They're back to aim in DC Park for their next game, but James, there's been a couple of chances.
21: Indeed, there has been. It still remains 0-0, but either team, probably both teams, should have scored. Sorry for Galway United. Set pieces have been proved fruitful for Galway United in recent weeks, obviously, against CLR last week. They scored off the result of two set pieces and nearly had themselves a goal here off a corner. Niamh Farrelly in the box, and it was Ramini Tillotson back in the Galway United starting lineup after a small sabbatical and nearly back in and amongst the goal scorers as she was against Athlone Town, but it was a great save by Bonnie McKiernan in between the sticks for Slot.

0: Cup semi-finals against Athlone, Town, Shelburne, and either one of Cork City or Douglas Hall. They would love to put their name in amongst those four in the hat for the draw, but it still remains here in Headford. Galway United nil, Sligo Rovers nil.
1: And Shelburne have beaten Bohemians by 4-1, and Athlone Town have beaten Shamrock Rovers 5-3 after extra time. They were looking very much in control with the opener from Strickland before Corbett equalised in the 65th minute, and then Athlone scored 2 in 5 minutes, one from Gibson, the other from Vaish. It looked like it was theirs to take home, and then Milton and Therese Kinnevy got the equaliser in the 94th minute to bring the game to extra time. Ryan and Dunnigan, though, got the goals for Athlone Town. They are in the FAI Cup semi-final. I'm going to take a commercial break. Just to mention, of course, our GA coverage is brought to you in association with Supermax.
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1: Mulquillan and a down underway. Mulquillan are the Niavanna Letchamore. Mulquillan 2 points. Niavanna Letchamore no score. 7 minutes gone. First half.
3: Hi there, it's Darren Kelly here in Galway Bay FM. Good luck to Daniel and the Galway ladies football team on Sunday against Kerry. 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
1: Latest in Pearse Stadium, it is 3 points to no score in favour of Mulquillan, but play has been held up. There is an injury to a Mulquillan player, so there is nothing happening right now with that one, apart from the referee having a chat with a couple of Niavanna Letchamore players. But there's been a goal in Tuam Stadium, Ollie Turner.
11: Yeah, Glenn Kelly for Munavee Abbey, somewhat against the run of play, but a fine finish. He found himself played in on goal. Dunmore were all over the place at the back, and even midfielder Sean Murray running back wasn't even looking at the ball, didn't see where it ended up. And so Glenn Kelly just slotted a low ball in under the advancing Conor Gleeson, and that brought it back to 1-7 to 1-4, but that was about 3 minutes ago. In that time, Dunmore have answered back with 2 points from play, and both from Pori Costello, won a rebound after a ball came back off the crossbar from Barry Murray, who's attempting to score a point, didn't quite get the full purchase on it. And then another one direct from a long kick out for Conor Gleeson, and Dunmore have got so much promise out of and profit out of a long kick out from Gleeson. I think they've got at least 4 scores from kick outs that have landed inside the Munavee Abbey 65.

0: from Gleeson kickouts. Let's watch a 45 now for Glyn Kelly, which is slotted up and over the bar. So his kicking has been exemplary as well. Kelly himself is having a really, really good afternoon, and he really is the main scoring threat for Munavie Abbey. That pulls it back to 1-9 to 1-5. So all credit to Munavie Abbey. They looked like they could have been swamped when they were 1-7 to 2 points down after Pádraig Costello's point in the 18th minute came just 60 seconds after he got the first goal of the game. But Munavie Abbey have battled back since then, and now they just trail by 4. Dunmore McHale's 1-9, Munavie Abbey 1-5. Come back to us in a couple of minutes, John, and we'll take you to halftime. A really heavy tackle, and I think the referee Austin O'Connell is going to have to take action here. He's going over to his sideline here to make sure that the Dunmore McHale's mentors are really, really upset over that. You could almost hear the thud on Thomas Gleeson from the commentary box here, but I think there'll be a card of some significance here for midfielder Trevor Mullins. I can't imagine it would be anything other than a yellow, and I think referee Austin O'Connell is just saying to the Dunmore mentors, I'll do my job, just stay back and you do yours, and Mullins will be getting a yellow card. So it was a fair old thump into the side of Gleeson, and the yellow card is issued, and I think that solves that. Big man Trevor, but actually the Dunmore man who's injured in that instance was Dylan Brady. No, he gets to his feet as well. So Dylan is okay, and Dunmore will get on with the game. 1-9 to 1-5. The stopwatch tells us, John, we're into the last 90 seconds of play. So if you want, I'll go to halftime with where we're at the moment, with Dunmore McHale's leading by 4. Ball in the middle of the field, brilliantly won and superbly played there by Cullum Costello, who somehow wriggled his way out of two Munavie Abbey players. They were Alex Ryan and Cahal Manning, who couldn't take it off.
1: Additional time to be added on is
0: 2 minutes, so that will be starting in about 30 seconds' time. So this first half closing minutes now will be very, very important, because Dunmore McHale's could stretch their lead, which at the moment is at 4 points. Here's Matthew Reddington. He's already kicked 3 points. Pops a lovely pass out to Costello, and from the right-hand side, Cullum Costello's effort is blocked down. Good defending, and really wasn't the place to be shooting from. His brother has scored 1-4 in this game, by the way, Pádraig Costello. So for Pádraig, it's been a very, very profitable evening in Tuam Stadium. But Cullum yet to get off the mark, as we watch Munavie Abbey coming forward now on the left-hand side. Going to ground there is midfielder Dara Burke, who kind of leaned into the tackle. Referee's inclined to let Munavie Abbey play on, and they do. And now a chance for Munavie Abbey to get a score on the board. They're kicking into the scoreboard end. There's going to be a two-point effort coming from downtown. Paddy Mullins with the shot, but it's caught by Gleeson underneath the crossbar. And then he made a bit of a meal of it, and he's ran out over the end line for a 45, which we know from Glenn Kelly's compass will be very kickable. So Conor Gleeson just a bit nervy under that high ball. It was dropping short from Paddy Mullins. It wasn't going to carry, but Conor Gleeson kind of batted it down in front of himself rather than catching it clean. And when he had to scramble to retake possession, he was swarmed on by two Munavie Abbey players, and in the end Gleeson just ran out over the inline about 6 metres to the right of the posts. And this now gives Glenn Kelly a chance to move within 3 points of Dunmore McHale. So given all the football that Dunmore have played, I think Munavie Abbey would take their hand off if they thought they could get in at half-time only 3 down. Let's watch then Glenn Kelly, who already in this game has landed 1-2, a goal and 2 points. That's a goal and 3 points. So this would make it 1-4. So he'd be keeping pace with Pádraig Costello at the other end. He's a great striker of the ball, but this one goes to the right and wide. And for me, it looked the way that ball was hanging, that there's a bit of a breeze there that Dunmore McHale's have at their back. So that could make life very interesting in the second half if Glenn Kelly gets a couple of frees outside the 2 point arc. So Dunmore will want to watch that. But that effort from Kelly from the 45 has gone out to the right hand side and wide. So 1-9 to 1-5 it remains. Another long kick out from Gleeson all the way through to his brother Thomas on the 20 metre line. He does a little spin pass, a chance for McGrath off the left, and the ball is up and over the bar. This is quite something, that 5 points from Dunmore McHale's have come directly from kickouts, and within 5 seconds of the ball landing from Conor Gleeson kickouts, Dunmore have got it over the bar. So that also buys into that idea of the breeze being behind Dunmore in this first half. Now you look out there in the pitch and you think there's absolutely no breeze, but that was the last play of the half, so it makes it 1-10 to 1-5. Shane McGrath with a total of 3 points, 1 2-pointer and a single pointer there at the end of the half have probably been the difference between the teams. But all credit to Munavie Abbey. They could have been out of sight here, but They've held in there, and that goal from Glenn Kelly on the 23rd minute has given them some hope, but there's no doubt Dromore have been the better team in this first half, but their lead is only 5 points. Have to be here at John McHale's 1-10, Monaghan Abbey 1-5.
2: Thanks for that, Ollie. 1-10 to 1-5 in favour of Dunmore. McHale's Mauchline leading Nirvana Letchamore by 5 points to 2. That game is available to watch now in full on Galway GAA TV. I'm going to go back to soccer because I want to get to James Doyle, where Galway United, Sligo Rovers, it should be actually over at this stage. If there's just a question is, has there been a goal or are we looking at extra time? James, what's the latest?
3: It is still remains Galway United nil, Sligo Rovers nil, and once again Galway United putting the heat, putting the pressure on Sligo. In the last 10 minutes or so, it has been all Galway. Since you cut away from me, Ashley Meaney come on off the bench, made an instant impact, got a great chance against Bonnie McKinnon, but put it straight down the throat of the Sligo Rovers goalie. A free kick in the scraps of a free kick was caught by Emma Doherty in a very similar fashion to how she scored last week in CLR away. She couldn't quite capitalise on it this time around. Bonnie McKinnon once again making a fantastic save for Sligo. Remini Tillotson had a free kick, which was, albeit not maybe the best save from Bonnie McKinnon, she just made sure that she got rid of the ball. And Galway United just recently had a set piece. Lisa Jane Grant in the box, and it has firmly gone wide of the goal. It looks like that it is going to go into extra time here. And what was a very kind of slow opening 70 minutes, as I said earlier, rather more of a test game than a game of football. But Galway United have really turned up the heat on Sligo. And maybe Sligo are starting to feel a little bit stressed. Gavin Hughes' side have had a very good run of fixtures, as I mentioned in the very, very beginning of this game. Unbeaten in 6, 1 loss in 9. Sligo have made another sub. They brought on Giovanna Domicchio, who recently just signed from Yale University. And Galway United, as saying that, have themselves another corner. You can hear the home fans' appreciation for this. Fantastic late-game effort from Phil Trill's side. I'm going to go back to you, John, actually. The 2 minutes of added time, do you want me to continue on with this, or do you want to take it back and come back to me maybe at the dying embers of the game?
2: Well, I'm going to come back to you, James, in a minute, but I have to get back over to Oisín Nuam, because there's been another goal in Clonbur in the game between Micheál Brannock and Kilcairn Clonbur. So I'm just going to find out what happened there, and I will go back to James for the final moments of that Galway United game. Are we looking at extra time? Very, very possibly. But Oisín, there's been another goal in that game.
4: Yeah, Mike McGarrett with goal shortly before half time to put Micheál Brannock's 1-10 to a goal in the lead. 1-9 to a goal in the lead, while Phelim O'Connella has added a point since then. They lead by 10 at half time. There was a goal for Kilcairn Clonburn after 16 minutes, but since then, Micheál Brannock have reasserted themselves in full control of the contest with Ferdia O'Brien, Luke McKay and Killian O'Curran adding scores since then. It's been strong performance by Micheál Brannock, well-rounded team performance so far with 8 different scores so far. Jonathan Ryan was introduced off the bench for Kilcairn Clonburn towards the end of the half, their top scorer from last year. They'll need a goal, a few two-pointers possibly in the second half to try and make inroads on that lead. At halftime here in Clonbur, it's Micheál Brannock's 1-10 to Kilcairn Clonburn, 1 goal.
2: Thanks very much for that, Oisín. Back for more from you. It could be a long evening. Kilcairn Clonburn needing more than the goal that they got in that first half. They're trailing by 10 points. Let's recap. We'll take a break for breath for a minute. Let's recap on what's been happening so far. Half-time in the Senior Football Championship. St. James is 13 points. Annadown, 6 points. In the Intermediate Championship, Micheál Brannock 1-10. Kilcairn Clonburn, a goal. Also, I'm going to go back to the Senior Championship here. Dunmore McHale's 1-10. Monaghan Abbey 1-5. And Mauchline are leading Nirvana Letchamore by 8 points to 2. Earlier in the Intermediate Football Championship, Menlod 2-11, Linnamaddy 17 points, Carla Strand 1-16, St. Brendan's 10 points, Oncaru 2-12, Kilconley 11 points, Anchbidale 4-19, Clifton 2-11. In the Senior Football Championship, Barn na Forbacha 14 points, Caltra 11 points. Reaction to come from that in just a moment. Oncaru 2-12, Kilconley 11 points, Carla Strand 1-16, St. Brendan's 10 points. They are all of the scores that we have to hand right now. I think they're going to be coming to the end of normal time in the game between Galway United and Sligo Rovers in the quarter final of the Club Orange Women's FAI Cup. We heard that there is actually an injury there, so things could be delayed just ever so slightly. And we'll also be going back to Jonathan Higgins and Kevin Dwyer for more on Mulquillan and Ivana Lechamore. Mulquillan have a chance to extend their lead. In fact, with the clock hitting on 21 minutes, the kick has been taken. It has sailed over the bar and the umpire has gone for the white flag. Mulquillan 9 points, Ivana Lechamore 2 points, 21 minutes gone. James Doyle, is it over in Moyne Villa?
3: Not quite, but Galway United maybe just escaped with murder. Amanda Mulquillan just about getting her glove onto the ball. It was a quick corner routine. Ella Corrella playing the ball short to Cara Jordan, who has been absolutely lightning for Sligo Rovers this afternoon. And it was a dangerous cross. Galway United do get a clear and the referee does sound his full time whistle. So it is going into extra time. 2 10-minute periods and potentially penalties to decide who will advance into the final four of the FAI Cup in 2026. Galway United turned the wick up in the final 20 minutes. A game that again took a while to get going, more of a tactical battle rather than an end-to-end thrill fest, and considering all the goals we've had this afternoon in the cup, a severe lack of goals here, but definitely not a lack of entertainment as we are going into extra time. The teams huddle up, both sets of coaches will discuss their last minute tactic changes. It is Galway United 0 Sligo Rovers 0, and this Connacht derby is going into extra time.
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2: Let's go to Mulquillan and Ivana Lechamore. 22 minutes gone here. We'll bring up the next few minutes with Jonathan Higgins and Kevin Dwyer. They're our commentary team in Pearce Stadium.
6: Right, work that one out, lads.
7: Talk to someone else now and... this is because of a bit of lip, I would say. So it looks like Sean Andy,
6: your colleague, was just giving a
7: reminder. You don't say anything to the referee. And Sean Andy is lucky that he, you know, because if you talk to the referees like that, they can move it in.
6: No, they have full
7: can move it into the 20-meter line.
6: Full movement to bring it in where they want. Play as we started here with the Mulquillan captain, David Wynne, over on that left-hand side. Still going on. With football, it's Galler around the loop.
7: Charlie Cox,
6: who's been lively so far. He's been a very promising underage star through some very successful teams for Mulquillan. Point 11, Niall Walsh, though, driving forward. Can Walsh get his? Oh, have a little bit of that. Niall Walsh with his first of the game. He's been involved in a lot of ball, but that is just a sweet, sweet running strike.
7: A great score, beautiful score, and you have to hand it to Charlie Cox. The way he came out there and helped to create the score, create the space for Niall Walsh. 24 minutes gone, 10 points to 2. Ivana Lechamore in dire trouble here.
6: Yeah, they need some movement. It's just been a 2-point free so far.
7: That's all they've had, one score from the dead ball. You know, they haven't really... every time they've gone forward, they've been smothered by the Mulquillan defence.
6: There is Cox right on cue. And Paul Kelly now drives forward with the football, looking for some movement. Galler's gone in front of him. Kelly is still going. Inside it goes. And the shot comes in. And the shot comes over the bar. And Fíochar McDonagh gets in on the act as well. But I repeat what I've said a good few times now at this stage, Kevin. It's all too easy.
7: Yeah, they really are in absolute control. They're winning all of the kickouts out in the middle of the field. There was a couple initially that did go to Ivana Lechamore where they won a couple of marks. But they haven't been able to get that possession that they were getting initially, and the big squeeze then that's coming on from Mulquillan out around the middle of the field, making it very, very difficult for Ivana to create anything.
6: Well, what a one-handed catch that is from Paul Kelly. That's almost just showing off. Fionn McDonagh now gets it again. Sean O'Connor, it's one-way traffic as things stand here in Pearce Stadium. 25 minutes gone here in the first half. Group 3, one secures Galway Senior Football Championship. The county champions in control. They lead by 11 points to 2. They're on the attack again. David Wynne rocked a challenge here. A shot comes in from McLaughlin. Has he got this one over? He certainly has. His third of the game. And it's an orange and a white flag from the big midfielder now. And it's a 10-point advantage here now for the county champions.
7: Yeah, and a player down injured as well. You know, it's not going well at all for Ivana. You know, I expected a little bit more from them, Jonathan, to be honest. But they just haven't gotten into the strength and pace of the game. Mulquillan definitely have that physicality. They're much more powerful. They're putting that press on. They're winning the breaks. They're winning. They're taking the turnovers, you know, winning the ball back off. We saw a ball coming through there a few minutes ago into the full forward line. It was one Navanna player against three Mulquillan players. He had no chance whatsoever. If he'd gotten it, even if he'd gotten the ball, you know, the chance of being able to create a score was very, very difficult for them.
6: Well, so, this is from bad to worst, really, here for Navanna and Lethamore. That's Casey O'Callaghan, who's just got indicated that he won't be able to continue. He's limping off the midfielder. And over the years, he's been the warhouse, the drive and run, runner of the football, the heart rate and the engine of their side. So they've been forced into an early change. Chris Shoga looks like he's been getting the last instructions there from the manager, Alan Murphy. But that's a huge loss.
7: Blow, isn't it? A huge blow to them. So let's hope that young Shoga can bring something else into the party here for them and improve their loss. But I mean, lose Casey at this stage of the game is cruel, really.
6: So yeah, it's a sad sight to see the midfielder being helped off the pitch.
7: Yeah, a warm round of applause here for both sets of supporters. You have to hand it to them, but you know, nobody wants to see this in a football game. Yeah. Not at all.
6: So play restarts now with a flower digging high up into the sky. Paul Kelly's underneath it, but it's brilliantly caught out there. And that's David Wynn coming out with the football. And Aidan Claffey's going forward now. McLaughlin quick hands finds Paul Kelly back to Wynn, the start of the move. Now he's driving forward, handbrake on, back towards Kelly and over towards the left.
2: Okay, we're going to leave the lads there because I've got a bit of news to bring you and some breaking news in the All-Ireland Sevens that have taken place at Niamh Mearnog. It is great news for Oak Derard. They have won the Intermediate Cup, beating Louth's Glen Emmett by 8-8 to 5 goals and 9 points. So Oak Derard are the Intermediate Sevens All-Ireland champions. They have won, beating in the final. They have beaten, as I get the score back up, 8-8 to 5-9 is how it finished up. They are Intermediate champions after beating Glen Emmett of Louth by 8-8 to 5 goals and 9 points. Second half is underway in Tuam Stadium, and it's also underway, by the way, in the Intermediate Football Championship as Clare Galway and Ardmore Mary are meeting in Duggan Park, the second of our two games there. If it's half the game of the first one, it'll be a classic. Darren Kelly.
8: Well, certainly, John, if it picks up like the first one finished there as well, but it's early stages. Ardmore Mary with the advantage, 12 and a half minutes gone. It's Ardmore Mary, 4 points. Clare Galway, 2. Started off with a bang. It's kind of settled down a little bit since. But Ardmore Mary, sorry, I'll tell you about that in a moment because Matthew Collins is on the move here for Clare Galway. Can he get a score? And he balloons it high in the sky. He didn't need to hit it that hard. And it goes out to the right and wide. But the first 3 scores of the game, all coming for Ardmore Mary. A free by Niall de Puer, a point from play from Mark Ronson, set up by Harry Keady, and another one from the advancing Shane Gagan, made it 3 points to nil. Before Clare Galway won a free, Killian Walsh stepped up from 50-odd yards, hit the ball over the bar for an orange flag, bringing it back to a one-point ball game at 3 points to 2. Ardmore Mary replied with Shea Rabbit cutting through the middle of the field, as he's often done at underage level, and getting another point to make it 4 points to 2. Niall de Puer is on the move here for Ardmore Mary at the moment. He has won a free just outside the 40-metre arc. So we might just stay for this free before we hand back to you here. 2 points between the teams. Again, calm conditions, but there is a strong breeze and it's picking up a little bit, blowing into the town goal that will favour Ardmore Mary in the first half. Two clubs that are well used to each other at underage, even if it's hard to find an adult meeting between them in the top tiers over the last couple of years. No doubt this will be the first of many they will have, whether it's an intermediate or senior level over the next few years. But James Murphy is the man that's going to take the free. It'll be worth 2 points if it goes over the bar. So we're watching here James Murphy to the right of the post outside the 40-metre arc. Right in front of us here in the commentary box, he goes for the kick. It doesn't look like it's going to be accurate. It tails to the left and wide. So 14 minutes and 20 seconds gone in the first half with the 2-point ball game here in the Intermediate Football Championship. Ardmore Mary, 4 points. Clare Galway, 2.
2: Thanks for that, Darren. I'm going to go back to Tommy Devan because we've got a senior football action. Remember, at half-time in this one, St. James's, after trailing Anna Down in the early stages, took total control of that first half and led by 13 points to 6. Well into the second half now, Tommy.
9: Yeah, 13 and a half minutes gone here, John, and it's a 17 points to 10 lead for St. James's. Dermot Kilcommons with a two-pointer at the start of the second half was as good as it got for Anna Down so far, because Daniel McNulty, Brian Kane and Jack O'Neill have all had points that stretched it out at that stage to 16-8. Ethan Ford had a point back for Anna Down to reduce the deficit, but Jack Nolan then pointed from a free, bringing his tally for the afternoon here to 7 points, 17 points to 9. And just before you joined us, Stephen Curley had a point from a close-in free for Anna Down, but a lot for Anna Down to do yet, but still plenty of time, 50 minutes to go, but they need to start kicking a few two-pointers, and they still need to start getting the ball to the sharpshooters, including Jamie Plummer, who's missed a couple of two-point efforts, and that could have changed the course of this game. But Anna Down on the attack now, looking for a score down to her right-hand side off the outside of the right foot. Looks good from here. The number 19 that's in for Anna Down, Conor Quinn, has just got another point back, so we're back to a 6-point ball game, John. St. James is 17, Anna Down 11.
2: And there's been a goal in the FAI Cup quarter final. I'll tell you who got it in just a moment. There's also been another goal in the game between Micheál Branagh and Kilcarran Clonburn. I'm going to go back to Oisín Nuam, but James Doyle, what's happened in Moyne Villa?
10: We have a breakthrough here in Headford. Galway United 1, Sligo Rovers 0. And there's a certain irony to it, because it's Emma Doherty, the former Sligo Rovers striker, has scored her 11th goal of the season. The Donegal native got on the end of an avian Costello cross. How many times have I said that this season? The striker partnership linking up once again. It was good a good press and pressure from Emma Doherty winning the ball. Bonnie McKinnon getting a loose pass, and David Costello picked the ball up in the middle of the park, drove forward, played a great ball through in the box, and it was Emma Doherty getting the 11th goal in all competitions and putting Galway United ahead in this FAI Cup quarter final. But Sligo Rovers are not done. They are not down and out of it. Gavin Hughes has rolled the dice, made a couple of subs, and is going to put every single person in Sligo available in the Galway United 60-yard box. They need to find themselves a winner if they want to make the final four. But we have a breakthrough here in Headford. Galway United 1, Sligo Rovers 0. Galway United, as it stands, going into the FA Cup semi-finals.
2: A long way to go yet, James. I suppose we'll celebrate it once that full-time whistle goes. But I'm going to go back to Oisín Nuam, because there's been another goal in the game between Micheál Branagh and Kilcarran Clonburn. This game, I think, could be over as a contest already. Second half just underway. It's also underway in the Senior Football Championship meeting of Dunmore McHale's and Munavee Abbey. Remember, Dunmore McHale's leading that by 110-15 at the break. But Oisín, where did the other goal come from?
4: Micheál Branagh, 5 minutes gone in the second half here. John, there's just been another goal. Before I got to tell you about the first one, Kilcarran Clonburn, I believe it's Brian Miskell that's rattled the back of the net. That leaves the score sitting 2-10-2-1. Just minutes ago, Liam McDonagh scored Micheál Branagh's second goal in a quick response to Liam Boyle opening Kilcarran Clonburn's point scoring account. There's goals at each end here, John, in Clonburn.
2: Okay, thanks for that, Oisín. So it's latest score on that one. Micheál Branagh 2-10, Kilcarran Clonburn 2 goals and a point. I'm going to see because the 7 o'clock game, by the way, is also up and running, and this is the game of Cor Finn and Cartoon Shamrocks in the Intermediate Football Championship. Ben Cooley is there for us. We will be going to him in just a couple of in a few moments to get the latest on that. But Ollie Turner, I'm going to come back to you. Second half underway between Dunmore McHale's and Munavee Abbey.
0: Yeah, we're just watching the referee now here, Austin O'Connell, to see if he gives a black card to the cornerback. It's a yellow, and that's for Dunmore's Cathal Meehan, who somewhat unfortunately kind of ran across the path of a Munavee Abbey player who was looking to put in a challenge on a Dunmore McHale's defender who had the ball. So a bit of a strange one, but it's given a 2-point free to Munavee Abbey, who are within 6 points here. That's Dunmore McHale's 1-12, Munavee Abbey 1-6. At halftime, it was 1-10-1-5. Then Dunmore got a brilliant 2-pointer from Cullum Costello at the start of the second half to make it 1-12-1-5, and we thought Dunmore might be opening up here and might leave Munavee Abbey in the dust. But Abbey have battled back. Trevor Mullins with a fine point, and now here's a 2-point effort, which is driven up and over the bar brilliantly by who else but Glenn Kelly. Munavee Abbey will not go away, and they're back now within 4 points again, 1-12-1-8. So Dunmore McHale seem to be playing well within themselves, but every time they open up a gap of 6 or 7 points, Munavee Abbey quickly make a burst and pull it back and now they've done it again. They're within 4 points and are keeping Dunmore McHale's honest in this senior football championship game in Tuam Stadium. Now here come Dunmore again now with McGrath, Shane McGrath, that is, outside of the right. Oh, it's just superb skill. A lovely ball infield towards Thomas Gleeson. Has to turn on the swivel to find Pádraig Costello. Costello, who's just been outshone today by Glenn Kelly after Costello himself had scored 1-4 in the opening half. Kelly's come with his own little burst to overtake even that tally for Munavie Abbey to keep his side in it. But Dunmore McHale is just looking to re-establish their control of this fixture as well. They've been in control for most of the game. Now they are driving forward again. A chance for Jake Slattery. Jake off the right. A chance for him. Good effort. And Jake gets a point. A badly needed score. And a quality player like Jake Slattery, who I suppose traditionally would have been playing in the forward line for both Galway under-20s and Dunmore. But now he's back in the half-back line. And I mentioned that Dunmore McHale's have chopped and changed a little bit with the Murray brothers. And with Jake now playing in the defensive wing-back position, but he's got forward to kick a great point there, and that now makes it 1-13 for Dunmore McHale's, 1-8 for Munavie Abbey. So 5 point advantage. Referee gives a free to Munavie Abbey there for a foul on Cathal Manning, who just solos a goal and then chips a lovely ball into the centre. Here's the chance for Munavie Abbey now as they burst their way forward trying to flick a ball. Mannion on the shoulder, a chance for goal. Oh, into the top corner. It's a peach of a goal from Munavie Abbey, who are really back in this game now. They're within 2 points and outside of the right finish. A beautiful through ball, and Munavie Abbey now have really opened up. Lewis Ryan with the beautiful through ball, and in the end the ball has been finished to the net by Shane King, of all players, coming up from the back, and Shane King has done the business. Beautiful finish with aplomb past a big man like Conor Gleeson, but with a little flick of the outside of the right boot, he's chipped it into the top right hand corner, and now Dunmore McHale's are really under the cosh. 1-13 for Dunmore, 2-8 for Munavie Abbey, and that goal has really lit up this Tuam Stadium contest. Now it's Shane McGrath coming forward, plays across to Costello. He's in front of the goal. Is that a penalty? It is! Penalty for Dunmore McHale's in the next attack. This game has really taken on a life of its own in the closing moments of this quarter. We are, what, we're just coming up on 10 minutes in the second half. So that crucial period from 40 to 45 minutes as the third quarter comes to a close is where Munavie Abbey were putting big pressure on Dunmore. And at 1-13 to 2-8, I'm sure they thought they had Dunmore on the rack. But the McHales have won the next ball, played it infield, and in the end, the outside of the right boot from Shane McGrath kick-started this move, which ended in Pádraig Costello being high-tackled to the ground. Here's the penalty now. Colm Costello, no, poor penalty, but he's got the rebound into the back of the net. He put that one almost straight down the middle for Dennis Farrer, who has previous... I don't know, has Dennis Farrer ever been beaten from the penalty spot in Tuam Stadium? I certainly can't remember it, be it in either club or Connacht Championship. And I suppose that record is intact, but Dunmore McHale's have got the goal because the rebound went straight to Colm Costello, the taker, and he put it into the back of the net with Dennis Farrer lying on the ground having made the original save. So all credit to Dunmore McHale's, and now they've won the kick out. Maybe that is Munavie Abbey's mini burst over, because the goal on the rebound from the penalty by Colm Costello has put 5 points between the teams again, and now Dunmore McHale's have possession from the kick out as well. We've played 11 and a half minutes in this second half, with Dunmore McHale's leading 2-13 to 2-8. Some great scoring in this match as well. Colm Costello with 1-2 in the second half, the main difference between the sides. In fact, that's exactly the difference. The 1-2 is what separates them. 5 points of an advantage as Dunmore McHale's now just looking to try and settle it down, because the game went a bit crazy there for a couple of seconds. By the way, if you're wondering, is that Ollie Turner doing the commentary? It is, although I am sounding a bit more like Barry White thanks to the darts of Rob Cross last night in Ballygar. So it was a brilliant night with the 2018 World Darts Champion, who took down all comers. But here, this is much more of a contest as Shane McGrath soloing towards the town goal, flicks it right-footed back into the centre where Colm Costello has made himself available. We'll go back to you, John, for an update on the other games in a couple of moments' time, including McCullen against Nivana Letchermore. Dunmore McHale's coming forward with Costello. A lovely little play from Barry Murray. A little flick pass, quick hands to Costello, dancing in like a boxer, making a bit of space for himself, and eventually the little chip shot comes in and it's up and high and over the bar. Brilliant score from Sean Murray, He's the man who gets the point. It hung in the air for an age, eventually dropped inside the left-hand upright at the town goal. Andrew Moore McHales have answered that mini burst from Munavie Abbey with a burst of their own, which has yielded a goal from a rebound of a penalty and now a point from Sean Murray. So Dunmore McHales have re-established control here, John, as we come up to the 14 minutes gone in the second half. It's now Dunmore McHales 2-14, Munavie Abbey 2-8.
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2: Let's go around the grounds. Now we're going to go to the game between Corfin and Cartoon Shamrocks. This game in Milltown threw in at 7 o'clock and there is Ben Cooley.
11: About 10 minutes gone here in Milltown, John. Score currently, guys, 2-1 in favour of Corfin. We're about to have a 2-point free taken by Gavin Kelly here. That looks good. It's going to be dropping short. And no, it's going to be given as a square ball by referee Anthony Coyne. The scoring started 7 minutes in with Glenn McHugh putting over a 45 off the ground, which was then quickly responded with by captain for Cartoon Shamrocks, Joe Donovan, as he put over a sweet score off his left boot from a tight angle. And the most previous score has just came from Roland Tyrrell about 2 minutes ago, which gave Corfin the lead at 2-1.
2: Okay, Ben, thanks for that. I'm going to move away from you because we have to do a lot of catching up and I have to get to Darren Kelly because we believe there has been a goal in the game between Ardmore Mary and Clare Galway. Darren, has there been a goal?
8: There has been a goal for Ardmore Mary. It's a goal that came from Daniel Cullinan just a couple of moments ago. 26 minutes gone in the game. It's Ardmore Mary 1-8. Clare Galway 5 points and Ardmore Mary getting a rush of scores after, I suppose, the game just fizzled down a little bit. 4-2 last time you were with us. Shane O'Egan put over a free for Clare Galway to bring it back to a 1-point ball game. But then Ardmore Mary got themselves back in the groove of the attack. I'll tell you about those in a moment because we're watching Clare Galway on the attack. The far side of the field will be a great score if it goes over. It does go over. I think it was Sean O'Callaghan that got the point there for Clare Galway to reduce the deficit to 5 points. But I was saying to you, 4-3, and Niall Dupre really taking control of this game. One from a free, and he won himself. One from play, and then Mark Ronaldson getting his second of the evening. And it's 7-3 before Ian Fitzmaurice hit back for Clare Galway, but then came the move that led to the goal. It was Harry Keady and James Murphy involved. We were wondering why James Murphy wouldn't take the shot. The reason was he saw Daniel Cullinan coming down his left shoulder, made the pass off, Cullinan slotted the ball into the back of the net to make it 1-7-4, and then Ryan O'Donnell added a point to make it 1-8-4 on 25 minutes, and speaking of the number 14, Ryan O'Donnell, he's trying again for a chance for Ardmore Mary, a goal! Ryan O'Donnell gets a second goal for Ardmore Mary. He must have heard me calling his name, and he appeared with a goal. Before that, the 2 points for Clare Galway from Garrow Tennessee and from Sean O'Callaghan reduced their rears to 5, but just there, Ryan O'Donnell did a lot of the work himself. He put the ball to the back of the net, and it's now 2-8-6 to Ardmore Mary in this game, and we've got 28 minutes gone in the first half. Two big goals for Ardmore Mary. John has to make control. We're just quickly watching this attack one more time, because Shea Rabbit is known for moving things very, very quickly, and Ardmore Mary are smelling blood in this game. Jamie Cullinan trying to work his way inside. He has a player there, goes to the ground, sends the pass off. It's going to be a shot for Mark Ronaldson. He kicks it over the bar. It's a score for Dim. 28 minutes gone, and Ardmore Mary lead by 9 points. It's Ardmore Mary 2-9. Clare Galway 6 points.
2: Very comfortable looking for Ardmore Mary, has to be said. Ollie Turner, though, has been another goal in Chew Stadium.
0: And it's Munavie Abbey who will not go away. Trevor Mullins with a rebound into the back of the net after a shot from distance was saved by Conor Gleeson. Couldn't hold on to it. Mullins was there like a soccer striker waiting to snipe and boot the ball into the roof of the net. And that made it 2-14-3-8. But the next attack, Dunmore McHales have landed a point, a fine individual effort from Colm Costello. But this game has really opened up now. It's absolutely loose. Anything can happen as Munavie Abbey tried to drive the ball forward. Matthew Reddington is back there to pick up the pieces and deny Munavie Abbey what would be a third goal in the space of 5 minutes. We've already had 3 goals in 4 minutes, but Dunmore McHales are not helping their own cause. A poor hand pass into McDade, and Killian goes for a shot. He's fouled late, and that's going to be a free in for Munavie Abbey on the edge of the 13-metre line. It'll be a tap over point for Munavie Abbey. The late tackle going in there from Finian Cronin, and that's going to be another point for Munavie Abbey. So that will take us to 17 minutes. Dunmore making another change here, and It really is chaotic here in Tuam Stadium. There's long periods of this game where De Moore McHale's look like they're the better side. Then they go and open up a 5 or 6 point lead, and we think that's it. They're going to stretch off into the night, and back come Munavé Abbey. But yeah, as I said, 3 of the last 5 scores have been goals. Shane King getting a goal from Munavé Abbey that pulled it back, and then Cullum Costa with the penalty on the rebound that made it 2-13 to 2-8. When Sean Murray made it 2-14 to 2-8, we thought, well, that was it. Curtains, 6 points between the sides, but Munavé Abbey have answered back since then, and now the free has been tapped over the bar by Glenn Kelly, and it's back to 2-15 to 3-9, 21 points to 18, and the gap is back to 3 points. The stopwatch tells us, John, we played 18 minutes.
2: Thanks for that, Ollie. I'm going to go Tommy Devan. What's happening as regards St. James's and a down?
9: Thanks, John. We're in the 29th minute, and it's a 5 point deficit here, but it's a really game on here for Annadown. James with their lead in 2015, and they're on the attack again. We had a great comeback in the second half from Annadown, who got the score down to 17 points to 14 at one stage with just 3 points in it after they got a point from Olin Kelly. But Jack O'Neill steadied the ship for James as then got a point to stretch it out to 18-14 before Stephen Curley brought it down again. There's a goal chance here for Annadown. Ball in around the house. The referee says we'll go back for the advantage with the free. And that was 18-15. But then Rory King and Jack Nolan, who've now scored 8 points in this championship tie here, have stretched it out to a 5 point deficit, a 5 point advantage for James and a deficit for Annadown. And it looks like at this stage that St. James are going to hold on here, but Annadown probably need a goal now. It's a ball delivered in along in towards the square. Damien Comer gets up, it comes back off the crossbar, and it goes into the back of the net. Well, now I'm not being just over just yet here in Kenny Park and Athenry. Perfect timing as Damien Comer gets a touch to a long delivery in there from midfield, from John McDonald, I think it was the midfielder. And we're going to have 4 minutes added on, John, here. So there's 4 minutes to go. It's a 2 point ball game. Nobody going anywhere here. And if I just look and see, I think that might be Damien Comer's first score in this game. And how crucial could it be? 20 points to 115, John. 3.5 minutes of added on time left in Kenny Park and Annadown down on the attack again. But that's broken up at the moment. 3.5 minutes to go, John. 2 point ball game.
2: Thanks for that, Tommy. I'm going to come back to you in just a moment, but I need to just go around the grounds to go to everybody else if I can. There's a lot going on at the moment. By the way, Galway United, remember, are leading Sligo Rovers in the Women's FAI Cup quarterfinal by 1-0, with Emma Doherty getting the goal for United in the first period of extra time. I'm going to go back to James Doyle as well, but I'm going to go over to Oisín Nuam now, where Micheál Branach were in control over Kilkerran Clonburne in their game in the Intermediate Football Championship. Oisín, very quickly, what's the latest?
12: Micheál Branach are just after kicking over a free, 2-14 to 3-7. Kilkerran Clonburne have really brought themselves back into this contest. Sean Fahey, Jonathan Ryan with scores, a two-pointer from Sean Fahey, score from Jonathan Ryan, and Brian Miskill had left 7 between the two teams before Oisín Hines netted his second goal of the game after 48 minutes. There's currently 4 points between the teams. Micheál Branach 2-14, Kilkerran Clonburne 3-7. This game is not over yet.
2: Okay, I'm going to come back to you. There's still time left in that game. Nevada Letchamore, Mulchullen, by the way, 12 points to 2, second half just underway in that game. Mulchullen in total control, it must be said, over Nevada Letchamore in that. Halftime in Duggan Park, Ormond Mary 2-10, Clare Galway 7 points. That is a halftime score, and that will get back to Darren in that in a little while. I want to go back over, and in fact, I don't even need to do that because Darren, in fact, can give us the latest on that right now.
8: Thank you very much, John. It's halftime here in Duggan Park, and Ormore Mary in control as they were last time. It's 2-10, the 7 points to score here at the break. Both sides getting one more point each since we're with you. Mark Ronson at another point after a good pass in from Kieran McDonough. Really, he should have buried it, but he hit it hard and over the bar to put 10 points between them. But an excellent move by Clare Galway involving Garrett Hennessy and Shane O'Hoygan resulted in Roland Duggan putting the ball over the bar, and that left it 2-10 to 7 points at the break. Again, Kilkenny started off fast and slowed down. Ormo Mary took control during the middle turn of the half, and then in 24 minutes they got their opening goal from Daniel Cullinan, and Ryan O'Donnell live on air getting the second goal, giving them the advantage. But Clare Galway will be attacking the town goal in the second half. The breeze has died down for a moment, but will favour last year's junior football champions, so they're certainly not out of the contest yet. But at half time, Ormo Mary are in control here in the Intermediate Football Championship. It's Ormo Mary 2-10, Clare Galway 7 points.
2: Thanks for that, Darren. I'm going to go back over and grab James Doyle very quickly, half time and extra time, before we go back to Ollie, back to Oisin, and before we do all that, back to Tommy to get a full time on St. James's and a Down, who have really come back into it and turned it into a 2-point game. James Doyle, what's the latest in Moyne Villa?
10: Second half of extra time is underway. Galway United 1, Sligo Rovers 0. Galway United still retaining the lead. Emma Doherty's first half of extra time heroic, still keeping the Tribes women 1-0 up against their Connacht rivals. A little bit of commotion between Phil Trill and the referee. Galway United were momentarily down to 9 players because Ramini Tillotson had to go off getting treatment. And I also believe Emma Doherty was the other person that had to go off getting treatment. However, Emma Doherty didn't actually go down to receive treatment. So a little bit of commotion between Phil Trill and the referee, and of course Adrian Cronin, the decibels rise, and the former Millwall and I believe Fulham goalkeeper, gets up out the dugout and starts getting louder and louder. But Galway United have dealt expertly with the pressure that Sligo Rovers have thrown upon them, and they're using their clock as their 12th teammate here. Galway United retaining possession, bringing it forward. It's Mee Farley. She has Aisling Meaney to her outside. She uses her. Meaney hits the byline, cross into the area. And Madonashi, and it's 2-0 Galway United. And maybe I will say that is that. And it's going to be, I believe, 9 wins in a row for Galway United against Sligo Rovers. Aisling Meaney held her width beautifully, brought the ball to the byline. A lovely cross in the box, and Emma Doherty scores once again against her old employers. Goal number 12 of the season for Emma Doherty, and it looks like Galway United will be in the final four of the FAI Cup as the fans sound their delight in Headford. Galway United 2, Sligo Rovers 0.
2: Great timing, James Doyle. That's great news for Galway United. They are 2-0 up on Sligo Rovers in the FAI Cup quarter final. Tommy Devan, a dramatic finish. Would that be the right way of putting it in Kenny Park?
9: Yeah, absolutely, John. You put it very well there. A draw in the end, would you believe it? A Conor Quinn 2-pointer ran it down with virtually the second last kick of the game was enough to give the sides, both sides, assured the spoils here. But for St. James's, they'll be kicking themselves 5 points up with time almost up before the 4 minutes were played. But that goal and 2 points by Anna Down, who never gave up, kept going till the very end, get themselves a point in this one. James will be disappointed, and it only be happy, but the sides go away with a point apiece. St. James is 20 points, and a down 117, and a really, really dramatic finish down here in Athenry.
2: And who says the senior championship is boring? I'd love them to see this. This has been some day of action already. We've had drama with Menland and the Maddy drawing in the intermediate championship, and now more drama with St. James and a down drawing in the senior football championship. We could end up getting more drama with Dunmore McHale's one of eight. Abby, back to Ollie Turner.
0: Oh, it's a 2-point game here, John, and anything could happen because Dunmore McHales cannot shake off Munavee Abbey, who've got just a huge amount of possession in the second half in particular, and the momentum is with the men in red and blue. And the latest 2-pointer came from dissent from Dunmore McHales, which has really opened up an opportunity now for Munavee Abbey to snatch something from this game that looked improbable in the second half. But they've battled away. Dunmore McHales now trying to get a free around the middle of the field. Referee in the end gives a free to Munavee Abbey. You can hear the roar. Dunmore McHales baying for a free, none forthcoming. And now Munavee Abbey have turned it over. We're into the last 3 minutes. We have played, 26 minutes, 4 minutes to go. Here's Killian McDade now trying to come forward. McDade is on the 20-metre line. He has a shot for a goal, and then the referee says it's going to come back because there was already a free, and now it's going to be a free for Munavee Abbey to make it a 1-point game. It's 2-16 for Dunmore McHales, 3-11 for Munavee Abbey. Now, at half-time, it was 1-10 to 1-5 in favour of Dunmore McHales. So that'll just tell you how cracked the second half has been. Munavee Abbey have scored 2-6 and Dunmore McHales have scored 1 goal and 6 points. So in the second half, just to mention the goals in particular that have made this game so interesting, 3 of them came in a 4-minute spell midway through that second half. Shane King and Trevor Mullins from Munavee Abbey, either side of a rebound from a penalty by Cullum Costello. But the 2-pointer for Glenn Kelly, who really has put up a big individual tally that we'll tell you about in a few seconds time. He got the goal as well. Here he is with a free now that he chips it up and chips it over and over the bar. Glenn Kelly does not miss. And I think Glenn Kelly at this stage must have about 1-9 or 1-10 scored for Munavee Abbey. We'll do the tally in a moment as well. But Glenn Kelly, with his free-taking in particular, is keeping Munavee Abbey in it. And right now, at 22 points to 21, 216 to 312, Munavee Abbey are absolutely flying it at the moment. 1-8 for Glenn Kelly, we're told, for the time being. As now Conor Gleeson goes short with the kick out, looking for his brother Thomas. So he's kept it in the household as they try and hold on to possession. Dromore McHale's really will wonder how they are only 1 point up in this game. But there's no doubt the pressure has come on in the last 10 minutes or so, and Munavee Abbey have shown wonderful spirit amongst this group of players. A brilliant goal from Shane King in the 10th minute of the second half kept them alive, and they've added a second goal then from Trevor Mullins from a rebound. Killian McDade now trying to play his way into this game in the second half. He'd been quiet enough in the first half, but now here's a chance through the middle. Shane McGrath to put the game to bed. Oh, what a goal from Shane McGrath into the top left-hand corner. A piece of absolute brilliance. And Dromore McHales are back in front by four. 3.16 to 3.12 in what's turned out to be the game of the weekend. An amazing run from McGrath through the middle. And how Munavee Abbey didn't track him, I don't know. But what a finish from McGrath. And that now surely puts it to bed with 90 seconds to go plus stoppages. Well, I'm not going to say it puts it to bed anymore, because the chances are it's not. And Munavee Abbey might just go up the field. Of course, they're only two pointers away from getting something out of this game. So that's well within their compass. But that is a brilliant goal. A fourth goal of the second half. But that one from Shane McGrath is the pick of them, showing his real county prowess. Now Munavee Abbey have got a chance as the ball is flicked in and up and over the bar. Trevor Mullins, they put the big man 6'6" in at the edge of the square. So route one will do Munavee Abbey, and it's already yielded a point. Trevor Mullins, long ball flicked in. He's just fisted it on up and over the bar, and that now makes it, let's look at the clock, 3.16 to 3.13 with 3 minutes to be added as well. So this is not going anywhere anytime. Brilliant finish from McGrath to make it 3.16 to 3.12. But now 3.16 to 3.13. This is the modern Gaelic football, folks. That's what we're talking about. High scores and amazing scores and just amazing end-to-end action. No lead is safe in football anymore, it seems. Tomorrow have made a change. There's another kick out from Conor Gleeson to Thomas Gleeson. Munavee Abbey haven't copped on to that. The two brothers linking up again. Gleeson looking for support. He's got Matthew Reddington. Reddington goes backwards. Reddington is wearing a white headband. He looks like the English rugby player Henry Pollock when he's out there. He kicked 3 points in the first half. Dromore now needs get the ball to Reddington, burst his way through the challenge, took a couple of steps, but now plays a lovely reverse pass, opportunity for Dromore to get a score, but it's dropped short into the goalkeeper's hands. What a critical mistake that could be, as Munavee Abbey now try and save the game with one of the last attacks. We have played 30 seconds of the 3 minutes to be added on. Munavee have plenty of time to get a two-pointer and a single-pointer to get a draw, but they might be thinking about goal. And up and under to Mullins, there's nobody inside. The mark in his table, a chance for goal, it's into the net. Munavee Abbey have got a goal. It's finished to the back of the net. They've got themselves level. Dromore left themselves loose at the back. And who else but Glenn Kelly with his left boot. 2 goals and 8 points for Glenn Kelly, who is the star turn of the weekend. Dromore dropped the ball short into the goalkeeper's hands. The shot that came in looked like it was from Dylan Hannon. And the goalie from one end of the field. And now can Dromore win the game? They've got an advantage coming here. We still have 60 seconds to play. The ball into the middle is going to go back for the free to Dromore for the late tackle and Thomas Gleeson. Such drama here in Tuam Stadium. Dromore McHale's, every time it looks like they're out of sight, they manage to blow a lead. And from 4 points up 2 minutes ago, they're back level. 3.16 for Dromore McHale's, 4.13 for Munavee Abbey, and for Glenn Kelly, who's on a one-man mission to get his club out of here with a result. Dunmore have a free. The free is 60 metres out from the town goal. It's too far, surely, for Conor Gleeson to have a go. But Dunmore have time to get this. We've played 31-40. 33 is the magic number. We have a minute and 20 seconds to go. Shane McGrath is the man who's going to go short with this free, dicing with death as he goes backwards around his inter-county mate, Killian McDade, who looks like he's absolutely jiggered out there. He's ran a mile. McGrath, he's going to do a little hitch kick down the left-hand touchline and try and work a free for Dunmore McKay's. They're playing the clock now, Dunmore, because they want to make sure this is the last attack. That's not a bad tactic, given the pandemonium that they've caused every time they've scored. One of Abbey have come up the other end of the next attack. But if Dunmore get the next point, surely that'll be a winner, because we won't have time. They've got it into the middle. Here's the chance of the winning score. The ball is tripped up. It's put over the bar. A score for Dunmore McKay's. The ball is pointed, and it looks like it's Shane Mitchell who's got it, who came on as a sub. Shane Mitchell, the number 10, has got it for Dunmore, but we still have time. 20 seconds left on the clock, and Monivy Abbey have got it away. The Dunmore lead 3-17 to 4-13. Monivy Abbey have got the ball. They're on the 45 meter line. There's nobody marking. Mullins is in on goal. Mullins plays it across. Is there a goal to win it? It's in the middle. A chance of a goal. A goal for Monivy Abbey. They've only gone and won it with the last play of the game by Lee Kenny. In an absolute crazy match. 5-13 to 3-17. The time is up. The ball is kicked out to the middle of the field. The ball breaks. Monivy Abbey have it. Killian McDade. They've dived on it. Mullins goes to ground. Is there going to be time for this? It's touched on the ground. It's going to be a free to Dunmore McHale's. They could still get something out of this. 5-13 is 28 points. 3-17 is 26. Dunmore trail by two. They have to get a two-pointer to get a draw. We're gone way past it. Oh, Dunmore have kicked it away with an up-and-under Hail Mary. But it still works out for Costello. Costello's in on goal. Is there a goal? A goal for Dunmore! I swear to God, you don't see the likes of this every weekend. Dunmore have got a goal. I'm not even going to say it's the last play of the game. We're gone a minute past the three, and Dunmore have snatched it. 4-17 to 5-13. Surely it's over now. The goal from Dunmore there has been scored by Colm Costello. It's his second goal of the half. He got a rebound from a penalty. Monivy Abbey will wonder why wasn't the full-time whistle blown. It's blown now, and Dunmore have snatched it. Dunmore win it by a point. Oh, this is cracked. 4-17 is 29 points. 5-13 is 28 points. If you weren't hoarse before you started commentating on this game, well, by golly, you're going to be hoarse after it. I don't know how you're even going to start summing this up, but it was nothing but goals. It's like a coming to Munsquell final, John. It was just, nobody knew that you could kick points. And in the end, Glenn Kelly's goal on 33 minutes, which we thought had won the game for Monivy Abbey, hasn't done enough, because a minute later, on 34 minutes, there was still time for one more play, and an up and under Gary Owen hoof that in no way was intended bobbled and somehow found its way through to Pádraig Costello, who flicked it to his right to his brother Cullum, and coming in along the right-hand touchline, he slid the ball under Dennis Farher for the match-winning goal into the town goal. It ended up being the last kick of the game. A nine-goal thriller in Tuam Stadium. And when you think about it, we ended up with... how many goals did we get? Two of the nine in the first half, seven goals in the second half, and four of them came in the closing minutes. Absolutely daft. Dunmore McHale's have got out of jail big time, and there will be a fair degree of analysis from their point of view as regards how they continued to let Leeds slip. Monivy Abbey will be heartbroken, because they put in one hell of a shift, and by golly, we know for many, many years the spirit that's in that club, but they have showed it in spades here. John, we're going to wrap up here from Tuam Stadium. An extraordinary match. Dunmore McHale's are nearly more disappointed than Monivy Abbey at the end of this, because of the way that they let so much Leeds slip in that second half. But Monivy Abbey cannot believe it. They thought they had snatched a victory, only for it to be taken away from them with the last play of the game, way over the stoppage time. The full-time score from Tuam Stadium, Dunmore McHale's 4-17, which is 29 points. Monivy Abbey 5-13, which is 28.
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2: An unbelievable finish to that senior football championship match in Tuam Stadium. But is there going to be an unbelievable finish in Moyne Villa, James Doyle?
10: Well, it's going to be a nerve-wracking finish anyways here in Moyne Villa. Galway United 2, Sligo Rovers 1. Colin McCrory in off the bench, straight into the action, getting her goal to put Sligo Rovers back within a goal of Galway United. She was the top goal scorer for Sligo Rovers last season. She came in off the bench, picked up the scraps from the clearance of a cross in the box and expertly diverted it past Amanda McQuillan to make it Sligo Rovers 2, Galway United 2, Sligo Rovers 1. But since then, Galway United have had the ball in the Sligo final third. Emma Doherty is shielding the ball currently right now. It's in the corner flag. It's back in the Sligo Rovers defence and they will have one last roll of the dice. It feels like all the added time has been played. Sligo Rovers have thrown everything at it, but Galway United reign victorious.

0: gave it an effort for Sligo Rovers, but it's their first loss in 7 matches for Phil Trill. They'll no doubt take this confidence back into the league. They're on the road for the next 3 games before their official return back to Tyreland against Cork at the end of this month. But it was Emma Doherty, the difference maker, against her former employers, full-time here in Headford. Everyone needs to take a chill pill and lie down after this one. Galway United 2, Sligo Rovers 1.
1: James, if only. We've got a lot more of it to come between now and we finish up at 8 o'clock. I'm going to go back to O'Shea Noon. Full-time whistle has gone as well in Clonbur. Meal Brannock against Kilkerran. Clonburn, another one that seemed to have plenty of goals in it, because there has been, I think, 8 of them, in fact. Let's find out how this one finished up. How'd it go, O'Shea?
2: John, it finished up on a very high scoreline of Micheál Brannock's 3-18, Kilkerran Clonburn 5-8. Lots of turns both ways, but ultimately Micheál Brannock found responses every time. Kilkerran Clonburn made numerous comebacks. Killian O'Curran coming up with 4 late scores to ensure that Micheál Brannock maintained their lead. However, Oisín Hynes finishes the game with 3 goals. The first arriving in the first half, followed up by efforts on the 48th minute and a penalty just at the end of normal time. Despite the efforts of Hynes, Liam Boyle, who tagged on a late goal, also Kilkerran Clonburn's 5th, Micheál Brannock's always found a response. Ahead at half time by 10 points and 12 shortly after the break, that lead proved too much to claw back, despite the best efforts of Kilkerran Clonburn. It finishes up here. 3-18 to 5-8, Micheál Brannock's win. Very important 2 points they've picked up here today.
1: Absolutely, Oisín. Thanks very much indeed. Primary Junior Championship halftime score: St Gabriel's 1-8, Killarearden 4 points. A latest score in that one. So, if you have just joined us, Galway United women through to the FAI Cup semi final. They've beaten Sligo Rovers by 2-1. Elsewhere, and I'm going to go back to Ben Cooley, because Cora Finn are leading Cartoon by 11 points to 6. A halftime whistle has gone in that game in the Intermediate Football Championship. I'm going back to Darren Kelly, because it has been Gordon Moore-Marie who are the team in control against Clare Galway in their game in the Intermediate Championship. That one should be very, very close to finishing up. Ben Cooley, let us score where you are.
3: Halftime here in Milltown, and the score like 11 points Cora Finn, 1-6 to Cartoon Shamrocks. Cartoon Shamrocks around 15 minutes started to make a surge back into the game, and the highlight of that was David Finnegan's goal coming on 22 minutes. His corner forward partner Luke Dempsey had a shot that was saved by goalkeeper Michael Quinn in between the Cora Finn sticks, but then Finnegan was there to tap it back in. The scores so far in the game: Ronan Till for Cora Finn has kicked 4 from play, an impressive showing from him. Gavin Kelly has put 4 over, all from frees, including 1 2-point free. Mike Farrher, Cora Finn stalwart, has put over a free. Conor New, a joint captain today for Cora Finn, has put over 1, and Glenn McHugh has put over 1 point from a 4-5. In terms of Cartoon, Finnegan was the man who got the goal. Cahill Ryan is 1 point kicked. Donal O'Neill is the same, along with the captain Joe Donegan. Kieran Clark kicked a beautiful 2 pointer from play from a tight enough angle, and Alistair Patrick has also got the other point. A couple of minutes now before the second half starts in Milltown here. Halftime score: Cora Finn 11 points, Cartoon Shamrocks 1-6.
1: Thanks for that, Ben. By the way, for those of you who could keep an eye on that result, keep an eye on our social media pages. We're off here at 8 o'clock, but we will keep updating it on our Facebook page, and we will bring the full time, will be there, and we've got a report to bring you as well on that. I have to take a commercial break. I've gone so far behind, but so much going on. We better get this break out of the way and then rejoin Darren Kelly for the remainder of Clare Galway, Ardmore Mary and Duggan Park.
4: Hi there, it's James Verley from Galway Bay FM. Good luck to Daniel and the Galway ladies football team on Sunday against Kerry. 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
6: You're very welcome back to the programme, and if you've only just joined us, well, I won't even say that question, because you have missed an unbelievable day of action in the Senior and Intermediate Football Championships, I suppose, topped off with what has to be one of the most dramatic last 3 minutes of football I think anyone will ever see. Every time Munavé Abbey got a goal, Dunmore got one, then Munavé Abbey got one, then Dunmore got one back, and in the end, Dunmore McHale's got one after 3 minutes of injury time to win it by 4:17 to 5:13. It was that kind of a game. How about what else is happening? Well, Mulcullen taking on Ivana Letcher Moore, pretty comfortable at the moment in that one. As I look at it, Mulcullen now leading by 116 to 7 points. There is 5 minutes remaining in that game, and in fact we will bring you the moment of the goal itself in just a couple of minutes. But Darren Kelly, I'm going to come back to you. What is happening in Duggan Park?
7: And John, thank you very much. Welcome back here. 13 and a half minutes gone in the second half. It's still Ormore Mary in control of the scoreboard. 215 to 12 points is the way it is at the moment. A lot of little bits of bobs going on, as you'd expect. I think it was 210 to 7 points when we were with you at half time. Ryan O'Donnell, a free by Niall Dupuyer and Mark Ronson, made a 213 to 7 points in early stages. Clare Galway have belted over 2 2-pointers in their 3 scores in this half so far. And those 2 2-pointers coming from Matthew Collins, who's had a good game for them, in between a free for Sean O'Callaghan. But other scores, Niall Dupuyer, and a point just there before he came over to us from Ryan O'Donnell after a good assist from Harry Keady. Leaves 9 points between the teams. And with their Galway, when they have the win, you just want to see them. Sometimes they're just probably taking that extra half second out of the thought process when they need to just play with instinct and try and get a few scores, as we saw in the last game. It was a similar difference between the teams. It's certainly not over, but you'll still be banking on Ormore Mary to close this out. 14 and a half minutes gone in the second half. There's 9 points between the teams in the Intermediate Football Championship. It's Ormore Mary 215, Clare Galway 12 points.
6: Thanks for that, Darren. We will be back to you in a couple of minutes for a latest on that. Like I said, if you want to keep on top of it, just go to our Facebook page and you will see the scores updated in real time. Same thing for Curraghfield and Cork and Shamrocks in the Intermediate Football Championship. But I will go back to Ben Cooley before we finish up. I'm going to bring you some reaction though, and this is from one of the games that happened earlier on. God, it seemed like hours ago. Well, that's because it probably was, where Barnan of Forbacha had a very, very good win this afternoon in the County Senior Football Championship, beating Caltra in Kinney Park. But Tommy Devan caught up with Ger Butler and Sean Fitzgerald afterwards.
8: Delighted to be joined by two men from Barnan de Forbacha, and a famous day for them, a good win at the start of the championship. Manager Ger Butler and Sean Fitzgerald. Ger, start with you. 2 points up at half time. maybe to some people it didn't see, it mightn't be enough with that breeze.
9: It's hard to know. Look, we went in at half time, 2 points up only. Missed a lot of chances in the first half, maybe rushed some, and some unlucky to go wide. But we're a good team against the breeze. We had confidence that we would carry the ball better. So half time we were confident in the dressing room that we could get over the line. Absolutely.
8: Is the first round of the championship always a game that you target? Just try and get that one down and see, you know, you build a bit of momentum, Geraldine.
9: Today's game was the biggest game in years because it's a huge championship game. And I'd say Catherine, look at whoever wins today, took a lot of pressure off themselves, and it was vital we got over the line today. And it's great. It's great for the club, and I'm delighted for the players. They're brilliant.
8: Amanda, I say everyone is delighted to see you back on the football field as well. Sean, great to see you. Welcome back. And we saw you doing the warm up. Everyone was saying, will you come on? Will you come on? You come on. It's great to be back on the pitch and great to be back in the championship. Action.
10: Yeah, it's different to the Villa, all right. You know, it's very nice to be back. Obviously, the boys are training hard away, and you can see that with their performance there. Like, made no difference whether I'm there or not there. Like, they could finish out the game there easy, but it's nice to come on, play a bit of a part, and get over the line first game championship.
8: Obviously, your fitness is, there's no worry there. You were travelling up against that breeze there in the second half. Maybe when you tag in, it might be a different story, Sean.
10: Yeah, I was blowing a little bit, I won't lie, but no, whatever, 15 minutes under the belt, it's just nice to get into me, and hopefully next day a little bit more.
8: Gerry, you know who you're playing the next game now as well?
9: Yeah, it's all tail. I'm looking on Fitzy there, Fitzy and Cav coming back. Fitzy's a great boost to the club coming in, and look, it gave the lads a serious lift when he came on the pitch. James Kennedy had his work done, he ran himself to the ground. So, it's all tail next. Look, it's a huge game. They had a battle last night against Milltown, but Salthill just got better. But look, at we're going to enjoy tonight, and Tuesday we'll start worrying about Salthill.
8: Sean, finally, from the Villa to Kenny Park, no comparison, I suppose. Kenny Park, way better.
10: Way better, a lot better training facilities there anyways. I'm not getting blisters on my feet from running, so it's good.
8: Ger Butler, Sean Fitzgerald, thanks very much, lads. Well done, Baron
6: Thank you. Yeah, Baron LaFerbica winning it by 14 points to 11. They've got Salthill, Knocknacara next up. Caltra disappointed with the defeat, but still a chance to get back into it for the next round. That's in 2 weeks' time. I'm going to bring you more reaction, in fact, now, because Dave Donlan has been speaking to Jonathan Higgins in the last few minutes. Salthill and Tuam Stars, by the way. Big win for them over Uachtaráin, 220 to 15 points. Dave gave his reaction to Jonathan.
11: That's a good start, there's no doubt about it. It's very hard to know coming into the first round, as much as you've played all the league and you've played a couple of challenges or whatever. This is a different ball game entirely, so it's difficult to know exactly where you're at, but our boys responded well there, so yeah, we're happy. It's a good start, and on to the next one now.
12: Safe to say, Gerard gave it to you loads, and particularly in the opening quarter, they're quite dominant.
11: Absolutely. You know, we couldn't get our hands on the ball at all. Now, they're a right good team. Like, they have a lot of threats, a lot of good players, and we knew it was going to be hard, and it's for sure, certainly the first 10, I think we lost the first 5 kickouts in a row. They put on a serious press on us, and we didn't deal with it at all early doors. So delighted that we managed to turn the screw a little bit in the kind of mid period of the second half, got a couple of twos in that, which gave us a bit of breathing space. So it was good. We knew they'd have a purple patch, and our boys responded pretty well to that. So
12: you must be pleased how your team, they kept going right to the very end. We saw Dara coming over there and through in the end, it didn't let up at all.
11: Yeah, absolutely. And all the boys that came on again, as they do every week for us, gave us a big boost in energy. So that was great to see as well.
12: So you're building out from the league campaign. You got to the semi-final last year, disappointed. It's gathering the momentum, isn't it, now in championship?
11: Yeah, look, it is, but it's a very tough championship. We'd be extremely foolish to go looking any further than whoever we're playing in 2 weeks' time, because you know, that attitude, you're going to get caught against almost anybody here. So that'll be our focus. We'll get back to it Tuesday evening, and we'll be straight on to whoever it is, James is running down, that we're playing next.
6: Tuam Stars manager David Donlan speaking to Jonathan Higgins. Let's bring you that moment, in fact, that has really turned the game as regards Mulquillan. Before I do that, I'm going to go back to Ben Cooley. Ben, what's the latest?
13: Just the one score here in the second half, and that's gone the way of Curtin. They're currently 12 points to 1-6. With that shot, with that point yet again coming from Ronan Tyrrell. He missed his first one there a couple of minutes ago at the start of the first half, but we have 2 point score going over there. What a score that is. That is an absolute beauty from Colin O'Reilly. Out in the right-hand side of the pitch, and he curves it over to the left. That score of the day so far. What a score from Colin O'Reilly. and that's going to update the score now to Currafin 12 points, Cortin Shamrocks 1-8. One between the two sides now, John.
6: All right, thanks for that, Ben. So things are getting a little bit interesting in that one as well. So just to point, as I can see between the sides, that's the latest score in that. Like I said, we'll update that in real time once we finish up. And once we finish up at 8 o'clock, but I'm going to just go back to that particular moment for Mark Quillen in their game against Nivana Letchamore. It happened a while ago.
14: Drive forward with the football. Still on they go. Down the left and right hand side, even picked up now by Phil McDonough. Infield, it'll be intercepted. No, finds Niall Walsh, who a good tidy hand pass inside. Kelly inside, punches across, it's batted in. It is. It's a goal for Mark Cullen. It's batted in. It's Fiacre McDonough, who just gets his hand on it. And you would say it must be huge, huge frustration for Niamh Allan Moore. They got the opening score. They bought a bit of bite in the game and they've just got picked apart there.
6: And they did. It's 112 to 3 points at that particular stage. But I can now tell you that into the final moments of that game, Mark Quillen won 16, Nivana Letchamore 8 points. And I think the time is pretty much now up in that game. So, in fact, as is up, it's Mark Quillen who have beaten Nivana Letchamore 116 to 8 points. The county champions march on. We are nearly out of time. I'm going to go back to Darren Kelly very, very quickly, just to see if we have an update on that game between Oran Mormaery and Clare Galway. Darren, latest.
7: Yes, John, there's an 8-point ball game here at the moment. Oran Mormaery in front, but Clare Galway have scored a goal, a penalty put into the back of the net by Brian Connaughton just a few moments ago. But then for the second time in the contest, they have been guilty of the 4-3 breach, and now the player is about to put a resulting free over the bar, and he puts it over the bar there first and restores to the 9-point difference, 2-18 to 1-12. It was 2-15 to 12 points last time you were with us. Ryan O'Donnell getting a point to stretch the margin to 10, but then Clare Galway creating a few attacks. Matthew Conroy was the man that won the penalty, and Brian Connaughton sent the goalkeeper, Brian Carroll, the wrong way. Started low into the corner to bring it back to 2-16 to 1-12. But the next two scores have come from Oran Mormaery. Shane Gagan from play, that free from Niall Dupreyer, and Clare Galway are also playing with 14 players. Gareth Hennessy receiving a second yellow card in this game, and he is off the field. And Shane Rappin has just scored a third goal for Oran Mormaery, a sweeping move down the right hand side of the field, and he buries the ball into the back of the net. I missed the player, he bit the 1-2 west, but Shane Rappin gets a third goal for Oran Mormaery. It certainly is game, set, and match here. Now we have 7 minutes to go in the Intermediate Football Championship, but there's 12 points between the teams. Oran Mormaery 3-18, Clare Galway 1-12.
6: Thanks for that, Darren. I'm going to go back to Ben Cooley again. We've got about 40 seconds, but I want to just get a final update on that. This one, where Currafin were leading Cortoon Shamrocks, only a couple of points between the sides. Ben, very quickly, latest score in this one.
13: No other score since, John. Still 12 points to 1-8. Cortoon have the chance of an attack here. The ball is out there in the left corner. It's with their captain, Joe Donegan. The shot's gone over there from John. That's ambitious. If it's over, it's over. It's gone over. It's a point there from a very, very tight angle. I don't think it was a 2-point. The umpire gave it a 1-point shot, but it's an absolutely fantastic shot. We have a substitution now coming for Currafin. It's going to be last year's Galway minor, Connor Winston, and he's coming in. I believe it's from Mike Farrer. I think he's making his way off the bit. It's Agamoy that's coming off for Connor Winston, and he's going to get his first taste at intermediate football. So the sides are now level at 1-9 to 12 points, with about 10 minutes gone in the second half here in no time.
6: All right, thanks for that, Ben. Yep, so it is level. We will be updating that in real time, of course, through the evening until it's finished up. But of course, it's been a very busy day as regards the championship is concerned, but tomorrow it is all about the Galway ladies and the All-Ireland final when they take on Kerry in Croke Park. Game throws in 4:15. It's live, it's uninterrupted, and it's here on Galway Bay FM tomorrow afternoon as part of Sunday Sport. We will also be bringing the curtain down on the Galway Racing Summer Festival for 2026, and we will bring you races from Ballybrit as well throughout the afternoon. But it is time to wrap it up for now.
15: 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Every score, every result, the highs, the lows, the extraordinary, the sublime. This is Q Financial Saturday Sport.
6: An incredibly busy afternoon of action in the County Senior and Intermediate Football Championships. Don't forget, this is the way it is for the next few weeks, because next weekend is the start of the Hurling Championship. We'll talk about that when we get closer to it. But like I said, it will be all about the ladies tomorrow and their All-Ireland final as they bid to bridge a gap of 22 years when they take on Kerry in Croke Park. The last time they did it was 2004. Here's hoping that 2026 will be a successful one for it. All the build-up to the big one from 1 o'clock tomorrow afternoon. But for now, I'm going to take my leave of you. Enjoy the rest of your Saturday evening. Thanks indeed for listening. Good night.
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23: It's 8 o'clock. I'm Lindsay Dolan. The EU said it will hold an emergency meeting on Tuesday to discuss the mass migrant crossings into the Spanish enclave Ceuta. Around 60,000 people crossed into the territory from Morocco in just 24 hours, prompting Spain to install a 500-metre sea barrier. At least 86 people died, some drowning and others in a stampede. Reform UK's Home Affairs spokesperson Zia Youssef said Britain's borders need to be secured.
24: When 60,000 arrive in a single day, it captures headlines as a military response. North of 200,000 people have turned up on British beaches over the last 8 years. That is very much an invasion too, albeit just over a longer time frame. We've got to wake up and secure our border before it's too late.
23: Gardaí are continuing their August bank holiday roads policing operation across the country. So far, more than 1,500 motorists have been caught speeding, while 39 people have been arrested on suspicion of driving under the influence of drink or drugs. A further 200 drivers were detected using a mobile phone or not wearing a seatbelt. Junior Transport Minister Sean Canny has this message for drivers.
25: And my plea for the rest of this weekend and for the rest of the year is for people who are driving on our roads. First of all, do not be speeding. Do not drive your car if you're under the influence of drink or drugs. And do not be using your mobile phone. And please wear your seatbelt. The important thing here is people who sit into a car to take on a journey, that they drive safely and get there safely for the sake of themselves, their passengers and other road users.
23: The Law Society has proposed two solutions to the Justice Minister regarding the ongoing legal aid dispute. Criminal defence solicitors argue they're not being fairly paid for cases of extended duration, typically involving children, people with mental health issues and people remanded in custody. The second issue involves payment when they're handling multiple separate cases for a defendant listed on the same day. Vice Chair of the Criminal Law Committee, Solicitor Amanda Connolly, said the payment in this regard is not fair.
0: Even though the workload is exactly the same, the solicitor still has to prepare three cases, still has to liaise with the clients, the Gardaí, the CCTV, etc. The workload is still the same, but just by virtue of what day the case is brought before the court, which we don't control, dictate that we should only get paid for one legal aid cert for this same amount of work. It's just not fair.
23: Newly released government records show the FAI raised concerns about the security arrangements for Ireland's upcoming Nations League match against Israel months before the fixture was moved abroad. The documents reveal the association believed growing protests could pose a significant challenge around the game. The files obtained by the Examiner under Freedom of Information outline discussions between FAI officials and senior government figures. Labour MEP Aidan O'Riordan said the government ignored a big issue when leadership was required.
2: The FAI didn't want this problem. This decision on Israeli participation should have been taken at a FIFA level or UEFA level. And that's where you need support of governments who are supposed to be taking a lead internationally on isolating Israel on any amount of fronts. And the government clearly were asked for support from the FAI and that support was not forthcoming.
23: Snapchat is joining a growing number of social media platforms taking action against low-quality AI-generated content. The app said it'll no longer recommend fully AI-created videos in its Spotlight feed, instead promoting content made by real users. And a huge crowd gathered for Christy Moore's performance at All Together Now this afternoon. He dedicated his performance of The Owl Triangle to the late Glenn Hansard. Day two of the festival is ongoing with Kneecap amongst the acts performing tonight. Former Irish footballer Brian Kerr is at the festival. He said there's so many genres of music on the show.
3: Well, I was here last year and I just thought there was a great vibe. It was a lovely buzz. It's night. It's fairly tight at different stages. Still a bit of walking to be done. There's a fair bit of uphill. Some of the car park's a long way away. You know, there's such a range of music and styles and a bit of comedy, different genres of music.
23: It's 4 minutes past eight.
4: And in sport, UEFA says that it has lost confidence in FIFA president Gianni Infantino. The European football governing body is reportedly set to make an attempt to remove Infantino from his position. UEFA president Alexander Seferin has instructed European member associations to withdraw any letters of support for the Swiss football chief. The news comes in the wake of CONCACAF's statement that they want a review of the leadership at FIFA. Despite receiving criticism from several confederations, Qatar have issued their backing for the under-fire Infantino in a statement released on Saturday evening. Three women's FAI Cup quarterfinals took place today. Shelburne secured a comfortable 4-1 win away to Bohemians. There were 8 goals at Liswallen as Athlone Town required extra time to get the better of Shamrock Rovers in a 5-3 thriller. Galway United overcame Sligo Rovers by 2-1 after extra time. The last 8 ties conclude tomorrow with the meeting of Douglas Hall and Cork City. Chelsea have confirmed the signing of Danny Welbeck. The former Manchester United and Arsenal striker makes the move to the two-time European champions following an impressive spell at Brighton. The 35-year-old is expected to be joined at Stamford Bridge by Brentford midfielder and fellow Premier League winner Jordan Henderson. GAA Central Council has overwhelmingly agreed to continue their sponsorship agreement with Allianz. It follows a recommendation from their Ethics and Integrity Commission report last December. The Tyrone County Board had sent correspondence to the GAA in June opposing the sponsorship with Allianz due to the company's alleged links with the genocide in Gaza. Yelena Miňová is at the top of the leaderboard ahead of the final round of the Women's Open tomorrow. The American finished on 2-under par today, moving her on to 7-under for the tournament. She will take a 3-shot lead into tomorrow's final round, with 5 players tied for second on 4-under. And Lorena Vibes won today's opening stage of the Tour de France Femme. Ireland's Fiona Mangan finished in 54th position. That's your news and sport. I'm Robbie Dowling. It's 6 minutes past the hour.
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8: 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You're listening to Plugged In here on Galway Bay FM with me, Gary Kern. I'm here all the way until 10 p.m. tonight with all of the best and freshest Irish music that I can find and everything that's been sent to me this week, last week, and for the past couple of days as well. It's been absolutely fantastic going through some of the amazing, amazing tunes that I've got to listen to over the last few days. And I have picked out some of my favourites, some of your favourites, and some brand new songs that I think you're going to want to hear on the show here this evening. We're going to kick off with Dive Boy. It's a brand new song. It's called I'm Not the Only One. That's a perfect way to start Plugged In from the Cork band

0: I never lived.
1: Absolutely love getting plugged in exclusives here on Galway Bay FM. Brilliant stuff from Conor Kiernan there. That is called Petals. It releases on the 14th of August. He's an independent singer-songwriter from County Meath. He plays a keyboard, guitarist. He's also done bits for Kingfisher. Upbeat indie folk track there inspired by artists like Mumford & Sons. And you can absolutely hear the Mumford & Sons, coded melodies in that one. Absolutely brilliant stuff. And speaking of brilliant stuff, Cormac Luby is back. We've had Cormac on the show loads of times. He makes amazing music's taken. This song is taken from Cormac Luby and Park Hughes's debut collaborative EP, which is called Horses. It's the product of the Tips singer Luby and the Galway producer Porrick's heavy influence from the artists like Ben Howard, Phoebe Bridgers, and the four-track EP is going to be one you're not going to want to miss. It's called Horses. This brand new song is called You've Done Nothing Wrong from Cormac Luby and Porrick Hughes here on Plugged In on Galway Bay FM.

0: absolutely beautiful start to the show with three amazing songs so far. First one we had was Drive Boy, then we had some Conor Kiernan on, and finishing off there with Cormac Luby and of course Porrick Hughes there with the song You've Done Nothing Wrong from their upcoming EP Horses. Absolutely. And hey, it's not done there. We've loads going on the show this evening and tonight. We're here until 10 p.m. with some amazing music and a couple of interviews as well. We're going to be talking to Shani, who's currently living in Donegal, spent some time in Galway. She has a brand new song called Wearing Your T-Shirt. It's going to be our track of the week this week, and that interview is on the way very shortly on the show. We also have amazing music lined up from Finn Fury, and I'm going to get one from John Luke on for you very shortly.
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0: dancing.
1: So one of the busiest men in the business at the moment, that's John Luke. Could be dancing, local lad. Absolutely brilliant stuff from John Luke. He's been in studio plenty of times, and if John Luke is not singing, he's songwriting. If he's not songwriting, he's making videos. If he's not making videos, he's gigging. Very, very busy man, and worth a follow on all social media, whatever you have. TikTok, Instagram, Facebook, Bebo, if it's still around. All that stuff. Make sure you check out the tunes and, of course, stream them as well. Give him a follow and show the love to our local lad, John Luke. His brand new song there, Could Be Dancing. It's the second offering from his Chemical Romance Volume 2 EP series. Obviously, brilliant stuff from him. That song releases on the 7th of August. John Luke from Galway, Could Be Dancing there on Galway Bay FM. Now, from a local lad to, we'll go to Dublin, I think. This is a Dublin group called The Street Leagues and their brand new song, Misery Hill's third single from their recent album, Volume 1, The Historian, song about Dublin's ever-changing landscape. So here it is. It's The Street Leagues with Misery Hill on Galway Bay FM, Galway's best music mix.

0: Brand new music from Finn Furry. That is Move Closer here Unplugged In on Go Away BFM, released last week, July 24th. Blurs the lines between live band energy and late night dance floor vibes, which I think we all like to feel on a Saturday night. Absolutely brilliant stuff from Finn Furry with Move Closer. Still loads to go in this hour, including an interview with Shani. She's going to have our track of the week, Wearing Your T-shirt. That interview is on the way very shortly.
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1: It is an absolute pleasure to have Shani on the line. Shani, I wanted to get you in studio, but at the moment you're not in Galway. Where are you?
2: I am in the hills of Donegal.
1: So you made the big leap from Galway to Donegal.
2: I did. No, I actually, do you know what? I used to live in Galway years ago. Like, I moved to Galway when I was 19, and I'm 31 now, so you guys can do the math there. But yeah, I moved back to Donegal. Well, I've hopped around. I went from Galway to London to Dublin back to Donegal. I had a little girl there 2 years ago, so I moved home with her, wanted to be around family and stuff, and that's where I kind of fell back deeply into music and creating. And yeah, I guess she's been the driving force behind it all. She's finally made me get the finger out, as they say.
1: Well, it's fantastic. You've obviously been around, you've taken experiences from not only all over the country, but London as well. You're back in Donegal, and now the music is absolutely flowing. Your latest release, Wearing Your T-Shirt, is absolutely brilliant.
2: Yes. Oh, thank you so much. I'm delighted now that it's been like, it's resonated with people. I think for me, I love writing about like sad topics and heartbreak or love or whatever, but I'm a pop girly at heart. So I just love the fact that like you can kind of intertwine both elements.
1: Big time. You can absolutely get that from the song. So the main themes of the song obviously is love, heartbreak, and the odd t-shirt here and there as well. So it's a brilliant

0: And so what goes into writing a song like that?
1: What goes in, you know, I will tell you the God honest truth. I wrote that song in, I'm going to say, 20 minutes at 2 a.m. right before I had a studio session. I had originally planned on doing like a different song in the studio the next day, but it just wasn't actually sitting well with the producer of all people. He was like, oh, don't know if it's your best work. And you know what? Fair play to him. Shout out Kane Sweeney. He will always tell you the truth. And so I was like, right, well, I like the chords, so can you loop me the chords and I'll go home and I'll listen to it on repeat and see what comes out. So that was fine. He sent me the couple of chords, done his little magician bits as a producer does, and sent that over to me. And then I was just listening to it all day and nothing would come to me. And I was like, oh, well, look, we'll just have to go with the other song. Anyway, I'm lying in bed and it's 2 a.m. and I just burst out of bed and grab my phone and I just start texting the lyrics out. And then we got into the studio the next day and he was like, we had it recorded within like half an hour. So yeah, it was crazy.
0: So it's so funny you say that.
1: For me,
0: sorry, because just before you say, the amount of people that get into studio here or I'm on the phone to, and it's these like random songs that people think of either in the shower, where they're driving, or where they're right before they go to sleep. These always seems to be the ones that like really make it. So it's just it's a fantastic creative moment that you have, and you have to just jot everything down, whether it's pen or paper, like you texting it down. But it's great then that you got to record it the next day and it was fresh in the mind. And I think obviously that helped as well.
1: Totally helped, yeah. And like you said, like these songs nearly just like come to you, like not to sound woo-woo, but it honestly does feel like spiritual or something. Like it just doesn't feel like the words come from yourself. They come from like you're just tapped into this creative place, and it's such a cool feeling. And I don't always wake up feeling that way, but I always find that whenever I'm in a studio setting, for some reason, I am just in that flow state, whatever it does to me. So yeah, hopefully just plenty more studio sessions to come and can keep going with it all.
0: Yeah, we've seen you in a studio session on your latest Instagram post as well. Do you want to give your Instagram and the socials a bit of a plug? Because I know you are probably one of the busiest artists I've ever seen on TikTok and on Instagram as well. So fair play to you.
1: Trying my bloody damnedest anyway. I'd rather do like grow slowly and just keep plugging away than just like having that overnight success. Don't get me wrong, a viral moment is what a lot of artists are aiming for, but at the same time it's nice to just keep steadily growing. But you can get me on Shani, just S-H-A-N-I. However, you might need to add in the surname part. It's Shani Gives, so S-H-A-N-I-G-E-E-V-Z. Now I definitely need to probably work on changing that because it really doesn't make sense to a lot of people. But at the time I didn't really think I was gonna try and go for like global pop stardom and try reach the masses. But yeah, we'll work towards that.
0: No, absolutely fantastic. Not only are you an amazing singer, but you're quite good with the guitar as well. And you can see that on your socials. You do a little bit of everything.
1: Do you think so? I'm very hard on myself. I think I'm very basic on guitar. Now, to be fair, like I started learning it over COVID, like lockdown. That's when I kind of started really getting into songwriting. Like I've wrote songs for the guts of 10 years, but it's very hard to write music whenever you don't have an instrument because you don't have as much freedom. I was like, right, I need freedom. I need to really kind of work on like my creative realm. So over COVID, got a guitar, started learning it, and I feel like I never really evolved in terms of like, you know, finger picking and all of that like real technical stuff. But hey, I know chords and I can write, and I think that's the main thing. And I've definitely gotten more comfortable with like holding my own on stage with just me and my guitar. So yeah, definitely trying to be a bit of a jack of all trades.
0: That's the way to do it.
1: You have to be nowadays when you're an artist.
0: No, 100%. But I remember, well, I don't remember this person particularly well because before my time, but very average on guitar, good songwriter and an excellent singer, Johnny Cash. So you could be the next Johnny Cash.
1: Johnny Cash.
0: There you go.
1: Well,
0: that's where you're aiming.
1: Absolutely take that any day. What a man. That is the best compliment ever.
0: I guarantee you've never been compared to Johnny Cash before, but here we are.
1: Never, ever. No, I actually most recently got Lord and Robin.
0: Yeah.
1: I think it was because in a studio session that I'd done, it was actually the All Irish with Claire Beck, but she had said that she kind of sees themes of like Lord's like songwriting and like kind of the way she sings and storytells in my voice. And I was like, that is the best compliment of my life. it's so cool to get compared to people that you just like have always adored and admired your whole life growing up. So yeah, it's very special.
0: And now, Johnny Cash. Yeah.
1: That's very original.
0: So Lord and Johnny Cash, you know, they're two good ones.
1: Yeah, I must get that one. Get that one noted down for future interviews.
0: So come here, you've been, like you said, you've been writing songs for a very, very long time. It's been an excellent 2026 for you so far with your latest single. Do you have any other plans for the rest of the year then?
1: Do you know what? I'm going to be totally honest with you. I have got so many songs. For me, it's just the funding. Like getting into a studio, when you're an independent artist, it is all self-funded. Unless, of course, you're lucky enough to kind of have avenues of people that are kind of investing in you. So for me, it is just keeping the head down, getting that little fund pot going, and getting back into the studio. I have recorded since two other songs, but they're kind of just at demo level. I'm not happy to like release them yet.
0: Yeah.
1: So I want to get back in and get them released, hopefully within the next kind of couple of months as an EP. For me, like, I just want to keep releasing and keep growing and keep building an audience. And I definitely have like, you know, a headline gig in the near future planned as well. But for me, it's just keeping that steady flow of singles coming out, because it's nice to kind of keep the momentum going when the going's good, you know?
0: Absolutely. Well, it's been an absolute pleasure talking to you today. I know you're going to be busy for the rest of the year. If you're not releasing, you're going to be writing, and we expect some big, big things in the future. Not maybe Johnny Cash level next year, but eventually one day.
1: Exactly. Or you never know, I might get one of them TikTok viral moments as well. And sure, I'll be a celeb by December.
0: So make sure you go and follow Shani on TikTok and Instagram. Go and stream the music. Go and show the love. Shani, I want to announce as well to you that your song, Wearing Your T-Shirt, is our track of the week this week on Plugged In as well. So congratulations. And a pleasure having it on.
1: Thank
0: I know
1: you so much.
0: Everyone is going to love it. It's been amazing talking to you. Best of luck with everything. And here's our track of the week. Shani, have a good one.
1: Thank you.

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5: It's 9 o'clock. I'm Lindsay Dolan. A man's body has been recovered from the sea at Castletown Bear in West Cork. It's after reports of a person in the water at the pier shortly after 5:30 this evening. Gardaí and emergency services rushed to the scene. The man in his 50s was taken from the water a short time later. He was pronounced dead at the scene. Reports are coming in that three people have been killed and 15 injured in an explosion at a Moscow cafe. We'll have more details later. Two people have died in Gaza after a second day of Israeli strikes. The IDF claimed they were targeted a weapons storage site, but Palestinian health authorities say the warehouse was a medicine store. It comes after Donald Trump claimed to have secured an agreement to disarm Hamas, something which is yet to be endorsed by Benjamin Netanyahu. David Levy is a former Israeli negotiator.
6: You never get occupation and disarmament. But nonetheless, Hamas has made this step. It's a phased process. It requires Israel to take measures, including the withdrawal that Israel has refused to conduct, which is part of the original plan that they didn't implement.
5: The EU said it'll hold an emergency meeting on Tuesday to discuss the mass migrant crossings into the Spanish enclave Ceuta. Around 60,000 people crossed into the territory from Morocco in just 24 hours, prompting Spain to install a 500-metre sea barrier. At least 86 people died, some drowning and others in a stampede. Reform's UK Home Affairs spokesperson Zia Yosef says Britain's borders need to be secured.
7: When 60,000 arrive in a single day, it captures headlines as a military response. North of 200,000 people have turned up on British beaches over the last 8 years. That is very much an invasion too, albeit just over a longer time frame. We've got to wake up and secure our border before it's too late.
5: Gardaí are continuing their August bank holiday roads policing operation across the country. So far, more than 1,500 motorists have been caught speeding, while 39 people have been arrested on suspicion of driving under the influence of drink or drugs. A further 200 drivers were detected using a mobile phone or not wearing a seatbelt. Junior Transport Minister Sean Canny has this message for drivers.
8: And my plea for the rest of this weekend and for the rest of the year is for people who are driving on our roads. First of all, do not be speeding. Do not drive your car if you're under the influence of drink or drugs, and do not be using your mobile phone, and please wear your seatbelt. The important thing here is people who sit into a car to take on a journey, that they drive safely and get there safely for the sake of themselves, their passengers and other road users.
5: New figures show over 11,000 people had their welfare payments reduced last year. A number of reasons have been cited for the cuts as the Department of Social Protection tried to crack down on people in receipt of payments but not cooperating with welfare officers. Maggie Chambers has this report.
9: 11,082 people were penalised by the department last year, an increase of 129% compared to 2024. Of those, over 10,000 were related to people on job seekers allowance. Payments can be reduced by around a third, with the most common weekly sum of €254 brought down to a penalty rate of €164. The most common reason for a cut was failing to show up for activation review meetings. The Department of Social Protection says a reduced rate is a final step in a process to encourage a job seeker to avail of the employment supports on offer.
5: A huge crowd gathered for Christy Moore's performance at All Together Now this afternoon. He dedicated his performance of The Old Triangle to the late Glenn Hansard. Day two of the festival is ongoing with Kneecap among the acts performing tonight. Former Irish football manager Brian Kerr is at the festival. He said there's so many genres of music on the show.
10: Well, I was here last year and I just thought it was there was a great vibe. It was a lovely buzz. It's nice. It's fairly tight at different stages. Still a bit of walking to be done. There's a fair bit of uphill. Some of the car park's a long way away. You know, there's such a range of music and styles and a bit of comedy, different genres of music.
5: It's 4 minutes past nine.
11: And in sport, UEFA says that it has lost confidence in FIFA president Gianni Infantino. The European football governing body is reportedly set to make an attempt to remove Infantino from his position. UEFA president Alexander Seferin has instructed European member associations to withdraw any letters of support for the Swiss football chief. The news comes in the wake of CONCACAF's statement that they want a review of the leadership at FIFA. Despite receiving criticism from several confederations, Qatar have issued their backing for the under-fire Infantino in a statement released on Saturday evening. Three women's FAI Cup quarterfinals took place today. Shelburne secured a comfortable 4-1 win away to Bohemians. There were 8 goals at Liswallen as Athlone Town required extra time to get the better of Shamrock Rovers in a 5-3 thriller. Galway United overcame Sligo Rovers by 2-1 after extra time. The last 8 ties conclude tomorrow with the meeting of Douglas Hall and Cork City. Chelsea have confirmed the signing of Danny Welbeck. The former Manchester United and Arsenal striker makes the move to the two-time European champions following an impressive spell at Brighton. The 35-year-old is expected to be joined at Stamford Bridge by Brentford midfielder and fellow Premier League winner Jordan Henderson. GAA Central Council has overwhelmingly agreed to continue their sponsorship agreement with Allianz. It follows a recommendation from their Ethics and Integrity Commission report last December. The Tyrone County Board had sent correspondence to the GAA in June opposing the sponsorship with Allianz due to the company's alleged links with the genocide in Gaza. Yelena Minot is at the top of the leaderboard ahead of the final round of the Women's Open tomorrow. The American finished on 2 under par today, moving her on to 7 under for the tournament. She will take a 3-shot lead into tomorrow's final round, with 5 players tied for second on 4 under. And Lorena Veebs won today's opening stage of the Tour de France Femme. Ireland's Fiona Mangan finished in 54th position. That's your news and sport. I'm Robbie Dowling. It's 6 minutes past the hour.
12: Hi there, it's Bernadette Prendergast here from the newsroom. I'd like to wish good luck to Daniel and the Galway ladies football team on Sunday against Kerry. Galia Vavu.
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13: Hello and welcome to Plugged In, the show where we get to plug and play some of the best and freshest Irish artists from not only local, but around the nation and around the globe as well. They come from all over and they make some amazing music, and I'm showcasing that music this evening here on Plugged In on Galway Bay FM, where Galway's best music mix. I have loads of amazing artists on the way very, very shortly, including a business that shines a light, I was going to say shares a light, but also shares a light, I suppose, on some of the amazing local artists that we have that not only busk, but play in pubs and do gigs all over our city and county of Galway. That's on the way very, very shortly. But we're going to start this hour off with a bang. Absolutely a brilliant stuff here from Barry J. Walsh's brand new song called Star Ride. It's very David Bowie-esque. A lot of Starman vibes from this one. And you know what? A great complaint to have.

It only released yesterday. That's Kieran Gribben with Tighten Up the Knot here on Plugged In on Galway FM. Grammy nominated songwriter there with a high energy upbeat pop track exploring, you know, resilience and love of family in a turbulent world. Very powerful, powerful song. Absolutely brilliant stuff from Kieran Gribben there. Brand new song called Tighten Up the Knot. Now, a man I've had on plenty of times on Plugged In is back with a brand new track. He's one of Ireland's up and coming MCs, hip hop artists, rap artists, whatever you want to call them. He does it all. He's absolutely brilliant. His name is Lucas J. Lee, and you know what? He is flying it at the moment. Make sure you check out his socials, stream the music, and show the love, because I Love You in 3K is his brand new song.

0: Had him on the show loads of times. Lucas J. Lee, absolutely brilliant stuff as always. Everything he touches turns to gold at the moment. The man is on fire. Flame emojis, flame emojis, flame emojis is how I would describe Lucas J. Lee at the moment with his brand new song there, I Love You, in 3K. I hope to get Lucas J. Lee either in studio or on the phone very, very shortly to talk about that song because that is just absolutely brilliant. Speaking of brilliant songs though, I have loads more going on and plugged in this evening, so hang tight.
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Galway's best music mix. That's Versi with Wish You Well. And we're going from tune to tune. I'm running out of time. I want to squeeze in as much as I can. So if you have any suggestions for me, let me know. 086-3833-553. As well as that, if you're an up-and-coming Irish artist and you want to get your music out there, you want to send on some tunes, you want to let radio stations know you are here, well, fire them on. PluggedIn@galwaybayfm.ie is my email. 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And another song that I got on email, which has made it to our Plugged In playlist, and so happy that it has, because it's absolutely brilliant. This is from Bloom MD. It's called Underground here on Galway Bay FM.

0: Thespian here, Unplugged in at Galway Bay FM. Got its first spin on the show last week. An absolutely brilliant song, so make sure you go check out Animal Animal on socials. Stream the music, show the love, and keep an ear out for them. Absolutely brilliant stuff. Speaking of brilliant, brilliant stuff, I'm telling you something. Showcasing some of the amazing Irish artists we have here in Galway City, and of course across the county as well, is an amazing thing to do. And it's so good when you can tie it in with your business. I'm going to be talking to the Stroll to the Stout Boys very shortly on the show about their brand new business, which started up last year, how it's going, and of course how they're sharing some of the amazing Irish acts and artists and singer-songwriters and buskers that are around the streets of Galway.
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0: Empty Spaces with the Enemy here on Plugged In on Galway FM. Absolutely love that one. In the last hour, we had Shani on making some brand new music and releasing songs left, right and centre. And her song, Wearing Your T-shirt, was our track of the week. We're doing something a little bit different now. We're going to be celebrating some of the Galway local businesses as they shine a light, not only on their own business, but also some of the local Irish artists that are, you know, gigging in pubs, you know, making music out in pubs and busking and doing bits and bobs like that. So it's always nice to showcase them, shine a light on them and give them the stage every now and then.
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0: Bit of a different one at the moment now. I'm absolutely delighted to be joined by three lads from Stroll to the Stout here on Plugged In. I have Shane, Alton and Roe. How are you getting on, lads?
2: That's the crack.
3: That's crack, Gary. How are we?
0: Usually I get bands in, right? This is kind of something different, but you guys like to shine a light on bands, artists, acts around Galway that are in different pubs. You're doing it in a different way, though. So what's Stroll to the Stout all about?
2: Essentially what it is, well, we were thinking about what do we think of when we think of Galway. So we thought of music,
0: yep.
2: We thought of pints, and we thought of the GA as well. So we were trying to think of a tour that kind of articulated all of that into one. Mm. So what we do is we have a tour in Galway where people come on and they get to pour their own pint of Guinness, and it's kind of a whole experience that we've made, and we've tried to make it as authentic as possible by hiring local musicians to come in and play for the guests when they're on the tour.
0: Great, okay, yeah. So proper Galway experience. Pints, good music, and some matches if they're on as well. Yeah, happy days, yeah.
2: Yeah, because like when we set it up last year, it was essentially a walking tour that finished with a person that would pour their own pint.
0: Yeah. So
2: that was the whole concept. But there was more to Galway than just pouring a pint.
0: Are you sure?
2: Yeah. Maybe drinking pints as well.
4: There's some of that too.
2: Yeah. But I feel like the music element is like if we get a tour coming in, which you do every day, tourists will always ask what's the thing that we want to do, and most people will probably say try find a local trad band playing, or try go to this pub or that pub. They do the best pint of Guinness. Mm. So what we do is we try and bring it to them rather than then having to look for it in the first place.
0: Yeah,
2: you know.
0: Yeah, good. Yeah, nice. Ro, what kind of places are you hitting?
3: So we're kind of partnered with a lot of places. So we've kind of the main ones is Darcy's. We have a classic tour where it's a walk-up tour, head to Darcy's, pour your own pint of Guinness. And then we have the premium tour where we're the same as we're doing a walking tour, and we go back to Monroe's this time around. And then on Monday and Thursday evening, we have a trad crawl. So you're starting off in Darcy's or McNeil's, depending on the day. You go straight from there to Cheegeen, and then from Cheegeen we go to Carroll's Bar. Actually, wait, we start in Mary Mullins, and then from Carroll's we ended in Monroe's. So we've kind of a good kind of wide range of pubs that we're getting involved with here in Galway.
0: Yeah, nice. And obviously they're all very happy to see all these tours come in as well. It's kind of a win-win situation.
2: Yeah,
0: and when
2: yeah,
0: the music
2: exactly.
0: is playing, I say that the vibes are electric.
3: Oh, 100%. Like yeah. It's everybody kind of, when you hit Monroe's and you got a few pints in you, yeah. and the music's playing and you want to get up dancing.
2: Oh,
3: yeah,
2: of course.
3: we don't say no either. We're up with them.
0: The three have obviously done these tours, so you've seen and probably poured your own pints as well. Shane, who's the best and worst pint pourer of the three?
4: Well, we actually just trained Ronan in yesterday. I'm going to have to give you a third, and I'll give the founder number one. I'll put myself in the middle.
0: I'd say you've seen some dodgy ones already, have you?
2: Yeah. They're always the best
3: ones
2: we've ever seen.
3: Yeah, would you put me
2: three? That's the best pint I've seen all week.
0: Let me have a sip.
2: Yeah.
0: I know, it's great, and it's a fantastic way to not only like immerse yourself in the city of Galway, but like that, get involved with the music, get involved and meet some people as well, because I'm sure there's a lot of people on these tours that are either travelling on their own, are from Galway, wanting to do something like this to really experience it, and you kind of get all sorts of different groups meshing together.
2: Yeah, you do, and that's the beauty of it. Like, you know, you have people that were on the tour yesterday that both work in a hotel in Galway, and they were looking forward to pouring a pint of Guinness just as much as the people from Arizona were the day before.
0: Yeah.
2: You know what I mean? I don't know, it's off the back of the marketing that Guinness do or that any type of stout brand in Ireland do, but it's just a cool art, it's a cool concept to pour a pint of stout.
0: Yeah.
2: And we just try to make that experience as good as possible. That's why we've added the Polaroid photo to the actual experience. So whenever anyone pours and we go through the lesson with them, we have a Fujifilm. So in that, then we take a little Polaroid photo of like a mid-action shot just before they pour it. And then we have a motto for the business that is to pour your own story. So Pour Your Own Story originated from Shane, and it was the concept that like everything that we do on the tour should fit into your story when you're here. Yeah. And the Polaroid photo kind of just puts a kind of a stamp on it. Yeah. So that's the whole concept of the tour, really. We also get bookings for groups, so hens, stags, corporates, and we hire out the bar for that group. So we'll hire out the musicians and we'll hire out the bar for them to pour their own pints of Guinness in it too.
0: Yeah, brilliant. Well, it looks great, it sounds great, and I'm sure it tastes great as well.
2: Yeah.
0: But the merch is fantastic, the page is hopping, and I wish you the best of luck. If I want to get tickets, if I'm someone who wants to go on this tour, which I am, how am I getting tickets?
2: So what you should do is you should go onto www.strolltothestout.com, or you can look us up on TikTok at Stroll to the Stout, or on Instagram at Stroll to the Stout. The link for the bookings is just underneath the logo on both pages, and that's by far the easiest way. Or you could just reach out to us on a DM.
3: Yeah, so we do have merchandise. Like I'm here sitting here in one of the jerseys. So about a few weeks ago we released jerseys, like a batch of them. They were in green and they sold out kind of fairly fast. I think the uniqueness of them is we're big into the GA. So it's kind of a big interest of us, and it is a stalemate behind Stroll to the Stout. So we were like, what can we do for merchandise wise instead of throwing out t-shirts? We said, let's get jerseys, retro kind of looking jerseys.
0: Yeah, they're nice.
3: And so the uniqueness of it is it's numbered 1 to 15 on the back. So just behind the back collar, we have the number 1 to 15. So we wanted to keep a good close community. So I'm currently sitting now in one of the black ones. So it's not released yet. It's limited edition. First viewing for you, Gary.
0: Again, a plugged in exclusive.
3: Yeah. So these will be coming soon enough. We haven't really put a date on it yet, but I think we were kind of blown away with how the green ones went, and like a lot of talk around them. And even when we're walking on the street, people are looking at it, and they're
0: lovely. You can actually check them out. You have them all over the Instagram there as well. Yeah. So you have a good eye for a bit of fashion, lads. Fair play to you.
2: Yeah. Shane was actually on the cover of Vogue there a few weeks ago.
0: Well, brilliant. Yeah, that looks great. So yeah, keep an eye out for them, and I'm sure there'll be more drops for the public and the customers very soon.
2: That's what we got.
3: 100%. Yeah, we're going to get a bigger batch in this time round. So
0: great.
3: Keep your eyes peeled, I suppose, on our socials and website and everything, and Shane on Vogue.
5: Yeah. Maybe don't look there. Nobody wants to see that.
0: And you're very flexible as well for any of the tour dates and stuff like that.
2: Yeah. So what we do is we usually have a tour happening on set days, but for instance, we always get private requests. So if it's a case where we get a private request, we will always try our best to accommodate that. And all that takes is go onto the website, reach out to us on the form, the contact form, and then we will... we'll sort you out as best as we can.
0: Great. Well, an absolute pleasure having you in, lads. This is Stroll to the Stout. Wish you all the best in the future. Everything looks brilliant, sounds brilliant. Like we said, tastes brilliant as well. So thanks for coming in, and best of luck. I'm sure you'll have a busy weekend.
2: Thanks very much, Gary. Cheers.
3: Thanks, Gary.
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5: It's 10 o'clock. I'm Lindsay Dolan. A man's body has been recovered from the sea at Castletown Bear in West Cork. It's after reports of a person in the water at the pier shortly after 5:30 this evening. Gardaí and emergency services rushed to the scene. The man in his 50s was taken from the water a short time later. He was pronounced dead at the scene. It's been reported that at least 3 people have been killed and 15 injured in an explosion at a restaurant in central Moscow. Emergency services and investigators are currently at the scene on Kudrinskaya Square. The circumstances of the incident are being established. At least 4 people have died in Gaza after a second day of Israeli strikes. The IDF claimed they targeted a weapons storage site, but Palestinian health officials say the warehouse was a medicine store. It comes after Donald Trump claimed to have secured an agreement to disarm Hamas, something which is yet to be endorsed by Benjamin Netanyahu. Daniel Levy is a former Israeli negotiator.
6: You never get occupation and disarmament, but nonetheless, Hamas has made this step. It's a phased process. It requires Israel to take measures, including the withdrawal that Israel has refused to conduct, which is part of the original plan that they didn't implement.
5: The release of internal government records has sparked more questions over Ireland's National League fixture against Israel. The documents show the FAI sought wider government support over security concerns before the match was moved from Dublin to Serbia. The files were obtained by the Irish Examiner under the Freedom of Information Act. Labour MEP Aidan O'Riordan says UEFA and the government have let the FAI down.
7: You can't separate sport from politics. It's impossible. And it's a convenient flag for governments and sometimes for sporting organisations to fly. I mean, in terms of the Irish government's visas were withdrawn from the Yugoslavian team in 1990. In terms of UEFA, Russia are not allowed to compete. So you have to be consistent. And I think we need to have an awful lot more backbone and strength and courage when it comes to this issue.
5: Ishka Éireann is continuing its largest ever repair job. Workers are fixing leaks and a damaged section of pipeline from Ballymore Eustace in Kildare to Saggart in Dublin across 27 hours. It's to help protect drinking water supplies for up to 1.7 million people across the Greater Dublin area. Regional Operations Senior Manager for Ishka Éireann, Stephen Burke, says the August bank holiday weekend is the ideal time to carry out these repairs.
8: We have a lot of data going back years and years in relation to demand patterns across the country. All that data will tell us is that there are certain times of the year when demand is high and demand is low. Consistently, the August bank holiday weekend in the Greater Dublin area is always a period of the low demand.
5: New figures show over 11,000 people had their welfare payments reduced last year. A number of reasons have been cited for the cuts as the Department of Social Protection tried to crack down on people in receipt of payments but not cooperating with welfare offices. Maggie Chambers reports.
9: 11,082 people were penalised by the department last year, an increase of 129% compared to 2024. Of those, over 10,000 were related to people on job seekers allowance. Payments can be reduced by around a third, with the most common weekly sum of €254 brought down to a penalty rate of €164. The most common reason for a cut was failing to show up for activation review meetings. The Department of Social Protection says a reduced rate is a final step in a process to encourage a job seeker to avail of the employment supports on offer.
5: And NICAP are set to take to the stage at All Together Now in Waterford tonight. The Belfast Rap Trio's appearance is their only Irish festival performance of the year. These people told us what makes the event stand out from others.
10: It's not as massive as Electric Picnic. It's got a nice site. The vibes are good. People are sound. The weather's amazing.
11: It's a great festival for supporting like Irish acts, especially like starting out. Like Baby Rat yesterday were amazing.
5: It's 4 minutes past 10.
12: And in sport, UEFA says that it has lost confidence in FIFA president Gianni Infantino. The European football governing body is reportedly set to make an attempt to remove Infantino from his position. UEFA president Alexander Seferin has instructed European member associations to withdraw any letters of support for the Swiss football chief. The news comes in the wake of CONCACAF's statement that they want a review of the leadership at FIFA. Despite receiving criticism from several confederations, Qatar have issued their backing for the under-fire Infantino in a statement released on Saturday evening. Three women's FAI Cup quarterfinals took place today. Shelburne secured a comfortable 4-1 win away to Bohemians. There were 8 goals at Liswallen as Athlone Town required extra time to get the better of Shamrock Rovers in a 5-3 thriller. Galway United overcame Sligo Rovers by 2-1 after extra time. The last 8 ties conclude tomorrow with the meeting of Douglas Hall and Cork City. Chelsea have confirmed the signing of Danny Welbeck. The former Manchester United and Arsenal striker makes the move to the 2-time European champions following an impressive spell at Brighton. The 35-year-old is expected to be joined at Stamford Bridge by Brentford midfielder and fellow Premier League winner Jordan Henderson. GAA Central Council has overwhelmingly agreed to continue their sponsorship agreement with Allianz. It follows a recommendation from their Ethics and Integrity Commission report last December. The Tyrone County Board had sent correspondence to the GAA in June opposing the sponsorship with Allianz due to the company's alleged links with the genocide in Gaza. Yelimino is at the top of the leaderboard ahead of the final round of the Women's Open tomorrow. The American finished on 2-under par today, moving her on to 7-under for the tournament. She will take a 3-shot lead into tomorrow's final round, with 5 players tied for second on 4-under. And Lorena Veebs won today's opening stage of the Tour de France Femme. Ireland's Fiona Mangan finished in 54th position. That's your news and sport. I'm Robbie Dowling. It's 6 minutes past the hour.
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6: It's 11 o'clock. I'm Lindsay Dolan. Spanish officials say most of the 60,000 migrants that arrived in the enclave of Ceuta have been returned to Morocco. Foreign Minister José Manuel Albares says most have gone back, while EU leaders will hold talks next week to understand what happened. Dr. Miriam Cherty is from the University of Oxford in the UK. She claims young people in Morocco are led to believe Spain will provide them with jobs.
7: One in three are not in education, employment or training. Combined with this, there's this social media that was used to amplify messages, because this has been building up for a few days before it culminated with this crossing.
6: A man's body has been recovered from the sea at Castletown Bear in West Cork. It's after reports of a person in the water at the pier shortly after 5:30 this evening. Gardaí and emergency services rushed to the scene. The man in his 50s was taken from the water a short time later. He was pronounced dead at the scene. It's been reported at least three people have been killed and 15 injured in an explosion at a restaurant in central Moscow. Emergency services and investigators are currently at the scene on the Kundrodaske Square. The circumstances of the incident are being established. At least four people have died in Gaza after a second day of Israeli strikes. The IDF claimed they targeted a weapons storage site, but Palestinian health authorities say the warehouse was a medicine store. It comes after Donald Trump claimed to have secured an agreement to disarm Hamas. David Levy is a former Israeli negotiator.
8: You never get occupation and disarmament, but nonetheless, Hamas has made this step. It's a phased process. It requires Israel to take measures, including the withdrawal that Israel has refused to conduct, which is part of the original plan that they didn't implement.
6: A small tourist plane has crashed in southern Peru, leaving 13 people dead. TV Peru reported that the plane was carrying 11 passengers and two pilots. It was flying over the Nazca Line's archaeological site. The release of internal government records has sparked more questions over Ireland's Nations League fixture against Israel. The files were obtained by the Irish Examiner under the Freedom of Information Act. Labour MEP Aidan O'Riordan says UEFA and the government have let the FAI down.
9: You can't separate sport from politics. It's impossible. And it's a convenient flag for governments and sometimes for sporting organisations to fly. I mean, in terms of the Irish government, visas were withdrawn from the Yugoslavian team in 1990. In terms of UEFA, Russia are not allowed to compete. So you have to be consistent. And I think we need to have an awful lot more backbone and strength and courage when it comes to this issue.
6: New figures show over 11,000 people had their welfare payments reduced last year. A number of reasons have been cited for the cuts as the Department of Social Protection tried to crack down on people in receipt of payments but not cooperating with welfare offices. Maggie Chambers reports.
10: 11,082 people were penalised by the department last year, an increase of 129% compared to 2024. Of those, over 10,000 were related to people on job seekers allowance. Payments can be reduced by around a third, with the most common weekly sum of €254 brought down to a penalty rate of €164. The most common reason for a cut was failing to show up for activation review meetings. The Department of Social Protection says a reduced rate is a final step in a process to encourage a job seeker to avail of the employment supports on offer.
6: Day two of All Together Now is drawing to a close in Waterford tonight, and NECAP are due to headline the main stage shortly. Music fans have told us where they've come from for the festival.
11: Hey-oh! Wexford!
12: Dublin.
13: West Cork.
14: Buzzing, absolutely buzzing. Let's go, boys.
15: Dare.
16: I come from London, but I'm from Northern Ireland. First time, yeah. My friend I work with has been telling me a lot about it. He's been since day one, so it's amazing, yeah. It's a really good vibe.
6: It's 4 minutes past 11.
17: And in sport, UEFA says that it has lost confidence in FIFA president Gianni Infantino. The European football governing body is reportedly set to make an attempt to remove Infantino from his position. UEFA president Alexander Seferin has instructed European member associations to withdraw any letters of support for the Swiss football chief. The news comes in the wake of CONCACAF's statement that they want a review of the leadership at FIFA. Despite receiving criticism from several confederations, Qatar have issued their backing for the under-fire Infantino in a statement released on Saturday evening. Three women's FAI Cup quarterfinals took place today. Shelburne secured a comfortable 4-1 win away to Bohemians. There were 8 goals at Liswallen as Athlone Town required extra time to get the better of Shamrock Rovers in a 5-3 thriller. Galway United overcame Sligo Rovers by 2-1 after extra time. The last 8 ties conclude tomorrow with the meeting of Douglas Hall and Cork City. Chelsea have confirmed the signing of Danny Welbeck. The former Manchester United and Arsenal striker makes the move to the 2-time European champions following an impressive spell at Brighton. The 35-year-old is expected to be joined at Stamford Bridge by Brentford midfielder and fellow Premier League winner Jordan Henderson. GAA Central Council has overwhelmingly agreed to continue their sponsorship agreement with Allianz. It follows a recommendation from their Ethics and Integrity Commission report last December. The Tyrone County Board had sent correspondence to the GAA in June opposing the sponsorship with Allianz due to the company's alleged links with the genocide in Gaza. Yelimino is at the top of the leaderboard ahead of the final round of the Women's Open tomorrow. The American finished on 2-under par today, moving her on to 7-under for the tournament. She will take a 3-shot lead into tomorrow's final round, with 5 players tied for second on 4-under. And Lorena Vibes won today's opening stage of the Tour de France Femme. Ireland's Fiona Mangan finished in 54th position. That's your news and sport. I'm Robbie Dowling. It's 6 minutes past the hour.
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How are you getting on? It's Gary from Galway Bay FM. I just want to wish the Galway ladies football team and management the best of luck on Sunday in Croke Park in the All-Ireland final.

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6: It's midnight. I'm Lindsay Dolan. Spanish officials say most of the 60,000 migrants that arrived in the enclave of Ceuta have been returned to Morocco. Foreign Minister José Manuel Albares says most have gone back, while EU leaders will hold talks next week to understand what happened. Dr. Miriam Cherty is from the University of Oxford in the UK. She says young people in Morocco are led to believe Spain will provide them with jobs.
7: One in three are not in education, employment or training. Combined with this, there is this social media that was used to amplify messages, because this has been building up for a few days before it culminated with this crossing.
6: A small tourist plane has crashed in southern Peru, leaving 13 people dead. TV Peru reported that the plane was carrying 11 passengers and two pilots. It was flying over the Nazca Lines archaeological site. At least four people have died in Gaza after a second day of Israeli strikes. The IDF claimed they targeted a weapons store site, but Palestinian authorities say the warehouse was a medicine store. It comes after Donald Trump claimed to have secured an agreement to disarm Hamas. Daniel Levy is a former Israeli negotiator.
8: You never get occupation and disarmament. But nonetheless, Hamas has made this step. It's a phased process. It requires Israel to take measures, including the withdrawal that Israel has refused to conduct, which is part of the original plan that they didn't implement.
6: It's been reported that at least three people have been killed and 15 injured in an explosion at a restaurant in central Moscow. Emergency services and investigators are currently at the scene on the Kudrinskaya Square. The circumstances of the incident are being established. Gardaí are working to identify a motorist who left the scene of a crash in County Laois last night. A man in his 80s and a woman in her 70s were seriously injured in the two-car collision in Moat near Ballinakil at around 10:15. The driver of the second car didn't stay at the scene. Gardaí are appealing to anyone who witnessed the crash or who has information to come forward. Uisce Éireann is continuing its largest ever repair job. Workers are fixing leaks and damaged section of pipeline from Ballymore Eustace in Kildare to Saggart in Dublin across 27 hours. It's to help protect drinking water supplies for up to 1.7 million people across Greater Dublin. Regional Operations Senior Manager for Uisce Éireann, Stephen Burke, says the August bank holiday weekend is the ideal time to carry out the repairs.
9: We have a lot of data going back years and years in relation to demand patterns across the country. All that data will tell us is that there are certain times of the year when demand is high and demand is low. Consistently, the August bank holiday weekend in the Greater Dublin area is always a period of the low demand.
6: Gardaí are looking for help in tracing a 16-year-old girl missing from her home in County Dublin. Megan Brock was reported missing from her home in Shankill on Friday, July 3rd. She's described as being approximately 5'7 in height, of slim build, with black hair and brown eyes. Megan is believed to be in the company of an adult male who's driving an Audi A4 grey in colour with the part registration of 11D. Anyone with information on Megan's whereabouts is asked to contact any Garda station. And day two of All Together is now drawing to a close in Waterford tonight. More than 35,000 people are attending the sold-out festival at Curramore Estate this bank holiday weekend. Kneecap are headlining the main stage. Music fans have told us where they've come from for the festival.
10: Mayo! Yeah. Wexford!
11: Dublin!
12: West Cork.
13: Buzzing, absolutely buzzing. Let's go away.
14: Kildare.
15: I come from London, but I'm from Northern Ireland. First time, yeah. My friend I work with has been telling me a lot about it. He's went since day one, so it's amazing, yeah. It's a really good vibe.
6: It's 4 minutes past 12.
16: And in sport, UEFA says that it has lost confidence in FIFA president Gianni Infantino. The European football governing body is reportedly set to make an attempt to remove Infantino from his position. UEFA president Alexander Seferin has instructed European member associations to withdraw any letters of support for the Swiss football chief. The news comes in the wake of CONCACAF's statement that they want a review of the leadership at FIFA. Despite receiving criticism from several confederations, Qatar have issued their backing for the under fire Infantino in a statement released on Saturday evening. Three women's FAI Cup quarterfinals took place today. Shelburne secured a comfortable 4-1 win away to Bohemians. There were 8 goals at Liswallen as Athlone Town required extra time to get the better of Shamrock Rovers in a 5-3 thriller. Galway United overcame Sligo Rovers by 2-1 after extra time. The last 8 ties conclude tomorrow with the meeting of Douglas Hall and Cork City. Chelsea have confirmed the signing of Danny Welbeck. The former Manchester United and Arsenal striker makes the move to the 2-time European champions following an impressive spell at Brighton. The 35-year-old is expected to be joined at Stamford Bridge by Brentford midfielder and fellow Premier League winner Jordan Henderson. GAA Central Council has overwhelmingly agreed to continue their sponsorship agreement with Allianz. It follows a recommendation from their Ethics and Integrity Commission report last December. The Tyrone County Board had sent correspondence to the GAA in June opposing the sponsorship with Allianz due to the company's alleged links with the genocide in Gaza. Yelle Minot is at the top of the leaderboard ahead of the final round of the Women's Open tomorrow. The American finished on 2 under par today, moving her on to 7 under for the tournament. She will take a 3-shot lead into tomorrow's final round, with 5 players tied for second on 4 under. And Lorena Veebs won today's opening stage of the Tour de France Femme. Ireland's Fiona Mangan finished in 54th position. That's your news and sport. I'm Robbie Dowling. It's 6 minutes past the hour.
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